0: This is manager Derek Shelton. The lineup card is completed, my guys are ready, and it's time for Twins baseball.
1: This ball crushed, base of the wall, and see you later, home run. Ryan Jeffers with a three-run shot to left center.
2: Back track, out of here! Luke Keyshaw's first of the year.
1: Swung on a miss, he struck him out, that's number 10 for Taj Prep. Bradley has been brilliant.
2: It's that ball high in the air, right field, might have a chance, get up, and out of here! Josh Bell's third of the year.
1: One on and pulled to the right side. Blue for a base hit. Brooks Lee, how about it? And it's 3-1 Minnesota Twins.
0: Twins baseball is brought to you by Target, proud partner of the Minnesota Twins. Now let's head live to the ballpark.
1: Well, it's a warm, sunny evening in downtown Minneapolis, and Target Field is the site of what should be a great, great baseball game this evening to kick off Hall of Fame weekend for the Minnesota Twins. Derek Shelton's Twins are 46-48. They send Zebby Matthews to the mound. They've won five straight over the Angels here at Target Field in seven of their last eight series. The Angels, meanwhile, 37-57. They've lost eight of nine games as they limp into Target Field with Grayson Rodriguez fresh off of the injured list to pitch here tonight. We welcome Ryan Jeffers back to the Twins lineup. We welcome Paul Molitor back to our broadcast booth. Molly has your starting lineups. He's got the national anthem. And we've got first pitch for Friday Night Baseball coming up right here on your home for Twins baseball.

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3: Welcome back to Target Field on a beautiful night for baseball. Twins Angels about to get set. But first, our national anthem. Here is the Mitchell Area Children's Choir.

0: Nice job there by the Mitchell Area Children's Choir. And now the lineups for tonight's game. First of all, for the visiting Angels, leading off, Zach Neto. Neto at shortstop. Batting second, Nolan Shanuel. He will be playing first base. Batting third, Vaughn Grissom at third base. Cleanup for the Angels, designated hitter, Jorge Solar. Batting fifth for the Angels, playing center field, Josh Lowe. In right field, batting sixth, Joe Adell. At second base, playing second base will be Oswald Peraza. Batting eighth for the Angels. In left field, Wade Meckler. And doing the catching for the Angels, Tyler Heineman. And on the mound, we talked about it in the pregame, after about a month layoff with a back injury, right-hander Grayson Rodriguez making his seventh start of the season, coming in with a record of 2-2 and an 8.06 ERA.
1: We'll get to that Twins lineup here in the bottom half of the inning, because Zebby Matthews appears as if he is ready to go here tonight. Chris Siegel, the home plate umpire, said you get one more, Zebby. Then it'll be Brian Onora at first base, Laz Diaz at second. Eric Bacchus will be the umpire at third base. And for Onora and Diaz, Paul, they're both retiring at the end of the year. We don't know how many more times we're going to see these guys, part of a group of seven umpires who will call it quits at the end of the season.
0: I did see that. I didn't really check the years of service time, but these guys have been around a long time, really dedicated themselves to the game of Major League Baseball. And hopefully they have a nice second half of the season, and we wish them well in transition in terms of whatever lies ahead for those gentlemen.
1: This series with the Angels, sponsored by Nabisco and Oreo. No matter where you're going this summer, stock up on delicious Oreo cookies that make every adventure better, from the beach to the barbecue. There is no argument there. As a ball comes out of the stands in right field, Roden's going to have to go over and grab it and flip it back up over that scoreboard into the seats. Ryan Jeffers back behind the plate, catching Zebby Matthews. Five rehab games for Ryan. He looks absolutely delighted to be back behind the plate, coming off that hamate bone injury. And they'll welcome Zach Neto into the batter's box. Dangerous hitter, Neto. He'll also strike out, tied with Nick Kurtz for the most strikeouts in the American League. And he swings and misses at pitch one. That's a cutter from Zebby Matthews, and that has proven to be a really good pitch for Zebby. We've seen both Zebby and Taj Bradley just get better in

0: sharper with that cutter as the season's gone on.
1: And it shows you right there, Chris, how the game's changed. The guy throws 95, 96 mile an hour. Let's start off the game with a cutter.
0: Slider now down and away, and the count is 1-1. Neto has some power. He's out of Campbell University. Was a first-round pick. Surprised some folks by being drafted as high as he was, and then he rocketed to the big leagues. And he swings and misses at a slider, and the count is 1-2. I have not seen the Zach Neto scouting report, but I am guessing right now it says no heaters because he has seen a cutter and a couple of sliders. A 1-2 from Zebby Matthews, and that's off the plate away, another slider. Twins wear the blue and yellow City Connects here tonight with the white pants. Angels, who got in about 3:30 in the morning, the gray pants, red tops, bright red caps. They were walked off last night in Texas as the 2-2 popped up off the hand, shallow center field. Clemens backs up. He makes the catch. And there's one away. So Trevor Larnach's in left. Luke Keyshaw's in center. Alan Roden is in right behind Zebby. Brooks Lee at third. Tristan Gray, and we've already met Cody Clemens up the middle. Royce Lewis at first base. Jeffers catching. As Nolan Schanuel digs in, his last 2 weeks he's been scorching hot, hitting .340. Another first-round pick who got to the big leagues very quickly for the Angels. And the first pitch is just off the plate, a fastball at 94 from Zebby. Zebby's been pitching very well, had his strong start in New York cut short by that cut on his foot. This one fouled away, and it's 1-1. It was really a blister, and it was so hot and dry on the mound that it really got heated up and burst on him.
1: I was watching that game, and they kept saying a laceration on his foot. And I said, I don't know how that could happen. And you're right. It turned out to be a blister, a large blister, that ended up either popping or splitting or whatever, and he just couldn't continue. But it's good to see him back out there pretty much on his regular turn in the rotation.
0: Change up just wide. 2-1 now to the lefty, Schanuel. And Schanuel takes high in the count 3-1. Schanuel 2-for-2 career against Zebby with a home run. Stands straight up and down in that left-handed batter's box, hands above his head, and he watches a strike. It's full 3-2. Final homestand heading into the All-Star break, and the Twins will have Matthews, Ryan, and Bradley. So they've got three horses here into the break, and they're trying to win their ninth series in their last ten. Pardon me, eighth in their last nine. They're trying to make their fifth straight series win. And a called strike three on the outside corner will help. Schanuel doesn't want to go quietly into the good night. He's going to challenge this pitch. He's going to lose this challenge. And the Angels are going to be down a challenge. Clearly a strike on the outside corner as Matthews with the fastball fans his first. And here's Vaughn Grissom.
1: You know, I've been watching this whole challenge system very, you know, with a lot of interest this first half. And I think teams are going to continue to learn. They're going to monitor how they use them. I'm just not sure a 3-2 pitch that really had a lot of the strike zone is the right time to use the first challenge.
0: Pitch down and away to Grissom, a righty 1-0. We saw Alex Cole of the Dodgers lose both of their challenges in the first inning the other night against the Rockies. The 1-0 pitch. Yeah, that's a fastball strike.
1: I think that's a team that's very confident in their ability to win games with or without challenges.
0: It is funny to see what teams are good at it, what teams have embraced it, and what teams, frankly, just are not capitalizing on it. There's a strike called 1-2. I know the Red Sox and the Guardians are two teams who are frustrated with the fact that they have not used it effectively to this point of the season. A 1-2, down and away, 2-2.
1: And for some teams, it's an effectiveness issue. Others, it's a frequency issue. And, you know, when you're playing, I understand there's a lot of emotion in the game. A lot of times I think I see challenges where a player maybe not his better judgment just because of the emotion of a situation.
0: Pitch line back up the middle for Vaughn Grissom, and that's a base hit. And it's the first base runner of the night. Jorge Soler will bat against Zebby Matthews, a slider that flattened out and lined it right back up the middle. Yeah, to your point, Paul, I think that the rage challenge certainly is something that teams had to learn about and figure out how to deal with. I think the teams whose catchers have really worked on it and they've studied it to try to, you know, figure out where those spots are in the zone they can take advantage. They have risen to the top, and the Twins group is one of them. Soler checks it a strike 0-1. I mean, Jeffers told me last spring training when it wasn't going to be part of the regular season, he used every rep to try to get better at it. And then he was aggressive this spring, and he carried it right into the regular season. That trickled down to Caratini and Jackson. Big swing and miss by Soler, and the count is 0-2 on a slider.
1: Well, it makes sense that the preparation aspect to use dry runs, if you will, to try to improve the more pitches in your mind, you're trying to determine strike or ball.
0: No balls, two strikes, runner at first. Zebby delivers, and it's swung on and fouled away. And the count is 0-2 still. Top of the first inning here, Chris Atterbury, Paul Molitor, Dan Gladden with his Twins Hall of Fame brethren, enjoying a nice dinner tonight. They'll be at the ballpark and circulating around. We'll have Bert Blyleven with us in the third inning. That cough switch ready. Here's the 0-2. Swung on and fouled away again down the right field line.
1: Cough switch, did you say?
0: I did not see Eddie Gordado today, but he is doing double duty. He's a Twins Hall of Famer, and he's also going to be in uniform, I believe, for the Angels. Works as an advisor, travels around to their minor leagues. Pitch high here in the count 1-2.
1: I was down in the Angel clubhouse, got a chance to talk to Kurt Suzuki and some other people. Hadn't seen Eddie as of that particular time this afternoon, or Torrey Hunter, who I heard is not going to be able to make this trip.
0: One ball, two strike pitch pending to Soler. On the way. And it's taken off the outside corner. Jeffers just kind of held the glove. Doesn't get the call. Doesn't go to his helmet. And that pitch was clearly off the plate. It's two balls, two strikes. So that's one where if you can frame it and get the call, now the onus is on the Angels, who've already lost a challenge. Pitch down and in. 3-2. Don't want to lose Soler. Zebby's thrown a lot of pitches here. 22 pitches, two quick outs, then the 2-2 single by Vaughn Grissom. He's at first base. Big hole right side. The set from Zebby Matthews. And the pitch, runner goes, swung on and popped up. Shallow right field, Roden racing through the sunshine into the shadows. Clemens is there. Cody calls it, and he makes the catch as he carries the ball across the foul line and up onto the warning track. Zebby Matthews, a scoreless first inning. No runs on a hit, and one man left for the Angels, and we'll keep it right here so we can eventually get you those Twins starting lineup.
1: Sure.
0: You can't spell triple without trip. Today's contestant in Quick Trips Around the Bases, Sarah Smoley from St. Joseph. If a Twin hits a triple, Sarah, you win $300. Compliments of Mars Wrigley. See your neighborhood Quick Trip for all details.
1: Yeah, I wouldn't mind seeing a triple tonight. Hey, fans, Kirby Puckett will always be remembered for the Game 6 homer, the catch, and that big smile while wearing number 34. On Saturday, July 25th, the first 10,000 fans can take home their own 34 replica baby blue Kirby Puckett Twins jersey presented by Pentair. 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We'll see you on July 25th.
0: Yeah, that's going to be neat. Danny and I have been talking about that. Haven't seen a Puckett giveaway jersey,
1: no.
0: Much less the baby blues.
1: It's been a while.
0: Jesus Luzardo's on target. The Phillies lefty kept the bats quiet in a 1-0 win over the Reds yesterday. 7 scoreless for Luzardo, allowing just 2 hits, struck out 11. He's now fanned 136. That's the fourth best number in the league. It's brought to you by Target, proud partner of the Twins. And boy, what a job Don Mattingly has done since taking over in Philadelphia.
1: Yes, he has. Hey, let's quickly get that Twins lineup in. Leading off, Trevor Larnach. He's in left field. Ryan Jeffers, good to see him back behind the plate, batting second. Cody Clemens at second base tonight, batting third. Josh Bell, the designated hitter, bats fourth. Bell is the Twins' cleanup hitter, brought to you by Marsden, your hometown cleaning team, keeping Target Field a world-class facility for 17 years and running. Thank you, Marsden. Batting fifth at first base, Royce Lewis. Brooks Lee is at third base and bats sixth. In right field, Alan Roden, batting seventh. Getting the start at shortstop, Tristan Gray. He will bat eighth. And Luke Keyshaw out in center field will bat ninth. As we saw at the top of the first, Zebby Matthews on the mound for the Twins tonight. It's his 11th start at the big league level. He's 4-5. Started the game with a 4.43 ERA, and that is descending.
0: Trevor Larnach leading off against Grayson Rodriguez. First pitch is wide, one ball, no strikes. When Rodriguez was an up-and-comer with the Orioles, and he's still only 26, boy, he was nasty, and they really thought he was an ace in the making. It's a pitch wide, 2-0. Then last spring, before the 2025 season, he had some issues, and then he thought he was healthy. And then pitching against the Twins in Fort Myers, he had a lat issue, cost him the whole season, as his elbow ended up being compromised. And this ball lined into the gap for Larnach. That's going to be extra bases. finds the grass, rolls all the way to the wall. Larnach takes a turn at first, and he steams into second. A leadoff double for Trevor Larnach, his last 10 games before that swing. He'd been hitting .389 against the Halos, and he's adding to that number. He's in scoring position for Ryan Jeffers, who will have his first big league at bat since way back in June. Getting back to Rodriguez, he missed all of last year. Then offseason, the Orioles flipped him for Taylor Ward. Controllable for the next handful of years. The Angels really thought they had a young starter that they could work around, be part of their core, but then he's been injured again repeatedly this season. But when he's right, he is really tough. First pitch to Jeffers, chopped to third. Picked up on a couple of hops by Vaughn Grissom, looks back Larnach, and he throws out Ryan. Now that's foul ball, says Chris Siegel. Wow. Everyone just played it out. And now Siegel's looking for help. Now Shelty's out of the dugout. Jeffers is claiming it was a foul ball. Siegel is telling Shelty to get back in the dugout. And now Siegel's going to go out and chat with his buddies. Jeffers is saying that hit him in the foot. Just in front of his toe?
1: Yeah, it's hard to tell on the replay. Everyone just kind of froze as Jeffers went down to one knee and didn't leave the batter's box.
0: Well, Grissom didn't freeze. He played it out as you're taught to, and now the umpires have to decide if they want Shelty to be mad at him or if they want Kurt Suzuki to be mad at him. Jeffers not giving up his spot in the batter's box. And I think that's going to be a foul ball.
1: Here comes Kurt.
0: All right, turn your mic on, Chris Siegel. Suzuki had a chance to catch up with him. He was mid-meal when I walked into the office. Great to see him. And again, I think baseball's a better game with a guy like Kurt Suzuki still in it. And now Suzuki's got his hands up, and he is saying what I think you'd be saying in the same spot, Paul, which is, you didn't say anything. How can it suddenly become a foul ball? And now Siegel's barking into that Angels dugout and shouting back at some of the staff. Suzuki's staff, John Gibbons, former manager, Adam Eaton, a former big leaguer, Brady Anderson's the hitting coach, John Mabry, Mike Maddox, the veteran pitching coach. And Suzuki is making his claim, and Laz Diaz is going to come in and try to calm this down. But Siegel's inaction immediately just makes this a bad look.
1: Sure. I like that the Twins are getting the benefit of this call, but I'm a little surprised when none of the umpires reacted when it first happened, and then to have a discussion and probably basing their decision on Jeffers' reaction more than anything.
0: And Kurt Suzuki can't believe it, and he's looking at him. He goes, look, none of you saw it. None of you said anything. This is blankety-blank ridiculous, and I think he's got a very sure. good case here.
1: Yeah, you know, we always talk about things that may be added to replay, and I'm not sure it would have been definitive in terms of if we did have a chance to look at this one. But something seemed to me pretty obvious that we should include him in the package of things that can be challenged.
0: Well, I look at the replay. I don't think it hit his foot. But it did maybe, right off the edge. I don't know. Like you said, perhaps not conclusive. All that matters is they called it a foul ball, so Ryan sold it. And Jeffers gets to swing again. Runner at second, nobody out, and he hits this one high in the air into the right field corner for Joe Adell. Adell near the line, makes the catch, drops the ball in foul territory. So Adell, who earlier this year, you'll recall, stole three home runs in the same game, went into foul territory, then dropped that foul ball. It's actually costing the Twins a base, though it's giving them back an out, because Larnach would have tagged in advanced easily. He just had it hit him right in the palm of his glove.
1: Yeah, he made some highlight catches early in the year, as you mentioned, robbing three home runs in one game. But I think he also had a play not too long ago where he knocked the ball over the fence for a home run. And we'll see how this plays out in terms of who gets the advantage. Obviously, Jeffers gets another pitch to see, but we do lose that 90 feet.
0: Jeffers could have been out twice, and he's still in the batter's box. Rodriguez delivers 0-2, swung on, and this one smacked deep to right field. Adell drifting back underneath it. He makes this catch. Larnach tags and advances, and this time Ryan does have to go back to first base. He flies out to right field, and Larnach takes 90 feet. And what you like about that at bat, to me, coming back after a long break, after the first swing and the foul ball, Ryan knew what his job was, and he made sure that he got Larnach over to third base.
1: Yeah, he got out in front a little bit on that first pitch sinker. thankfully we got the call on that particular play. But then you saw him try to stay inside that fastball, at the very least try to pick up 90 feet, which he did with a two-strike fly ball deep enough to Adell for Larnach to advance.
0: And now a guy in Clemens who's driven in 15 runs his last dozen games. Infield is in. And the first pitch is smacked in the air to right field. Adell to his right makes the catch. Larnach's going to tag. He'll score without a throw, and the Twins take a 1-0 lead. Now make it 16 runs batted in his last 13 games for Cody Clemens. And the Twins have the early edge. Two out, nobody on. Here's Josh Bell.
1: Yeah, Cody, he's just been an RBI machine. I'm just continually impressed by his approach, his contact. That ball came off the bat 106 miles an hour. That's ABC baseball. Lead off double, get him over, get him in.
0: Now Bell smacks one into the right field corner. Adell all worn out. He won't get this one. It rolls against the wall and deadens itself against the padded surface of the wall. Bell hustling all the way, slides into second. And he's got the second hit of the inning, another double for the Minnesota Twins. And Josh Bell is in scoring position for Royce Lewis as the last three Twins, and really go back to Larnach's double, they've been wearing out right center to the right field line.
1: I don't know if I've ever seen a right fielder involved with four consecutive plays on four pitches. Nice two-out double there by Josh. Give us another chance with the man in scoring position for Royce.
0: Also for Bell, or pardon me, for Adell, it's the worst time of night to be in right field. It shadows pretty much everywhere except in right field, and that sun is shooting right in at him. Catcher Heineman, former Blue Jay, is out to talk with Grayson Rodriguez about Royce Lewis. Since coming back from the minor leagues, Royce hitting 263 and 807 OPS. Six homers, including one yesterday, into the upper deck. Bell at second base. Twins lead 1-0. Try to pounce early on a tired Angels team that got in here in the wee hours of the morning from Texas. Royce awaits, and the pitch is a fastball just off the plate. One ball, no strikes. You can see both Rodriguez and Heineman doing a double take. Do we challenge? Do we not? And I think because they lost a challenge, they chose not to,
1: sure,
0: and it cost them. That was a strike.
1: You have to be a little more conservative after giving that one up in the top of the first.
0: See if Royce can take advantage. The 1-0 swung through. He tipped it into the glove. It's 1-1, another fastball. Twins an early lead, looking for more here. Crowd still filing in. Nice crowd on a big Friday night. The Budweiser Clydesdales were here before the ball game, circling the field. 1-1 high, 2-1. We've got wrestling after the ball game. TC, in fact, is in the wrestling ring over the right field wall. He's got his wrestling trunks on, bouncing around in there. A lot going on. Here's the pitch. It's off the plate away. That was a curveball, and you could see the hump in it early right out of the hand.
1: Well, we talked about what the approach would be off Rodriguez here early. I think the Twins are really zeroing in on those fastballs, although Bell did get a double on that curveball. Trying to keep him in the zone.
0: 3-1. Swung on and fouled back. 3-2. Jeffers swung and fouled the first pitch. Swung at the second pitch, then lined down on the third pitch, and then Clemens and Bell both put the first pitch in play, hard to right field. One run in, and Bell at second base. Royce had some really solid at-bats yesterday, a homer, a single, two of the three hits, and also made a run-saving play diving to the line defensively at first. Three balls, two strikes. Rodriguez sets the red glove next to his belly button. The frame is up from Heineman. A look back at Bell. Now the pitch. Swung on, a fouled straight back. He was on it. Your name kept coming up, Paul, because one thing Royce is starting to do a lot of at first, takes it himself to the bag. And Danny and I were talking about it, whether it was you or TK, always
1: sure,
0: preaching to eliminate that exchange.
1: Yeah, it should be your first thought. You can always give the ball up if you need to.
0: 3-2 again. Breaking ball fouled off to our left. Effort made there off the hands and down into the palmometer seats.
1: That's my buddy Kevin down there. Did he make the play? I can't tell. You know, watching Royce these last couple of games, you know, just getting off so many good swings. He is falling back. Some pitches maybe you think he'd do more damage in, but he got a hold of that one for that homer yesterday.
0: He's been seeing a lot of pitches away. And there's one away, and he shoots it away towards Adell in right field. Who else? Joe Adell makes the running catch, and he's going to go back to the dugout looking for the oxygen machine because he ran about a mile in right field handling every single ball from all five hitters. We've played one. Twins lead 1-0. We'll take a break. We'll come back for more from Zebby Matthews on your home for Twins Baseball.

0: They're batting Josh Lowe, the center fielder. First pitch misses, one ball, no strikes. Lowe acquired from Tampa Bay, fouls one down into the dirt, 1-1. Do you want to clean one thing up? We had Chris Siegel behind home plate. It's actually Brian Onora who's the home plate umpire tonight. Siegel's down at first base. That's still Laz Diaz at second, I believe. And I think Eric Backus is at third as the pitch low and the count is 2-1. But that is Onora, not Siegel, who handled that dispute with Kurt Suzuki. 2-1 pitch, swung through, and the count 2-2 to Josh Lowe. He's playing in center field. No Mike Trout in the lineup. Just came back off the injured list, hit a home run his first game back. Played last night, and then with the travel coming just off the IL, he wanted to play. Team was like, you know what? You're going to rest. We need you the next 2 days. 2-2 pitch, swung on and fouled off of the shoulder of Jeffers. Stays 2-2. Trout, of course, will be heading home, essentially, to Philadelphia for the All-Star game, where undoubtedly he will get a giant round of applause and a whole lot of love. 2-2 wide. 3-2. Zebby throwing a lot of pitches early tonight. Trout, of course, was the MVP here in 2014. 3-2 fouled away, and his current manager and former teammate Kurt Suzuki caught the last pitch of the game from Glenn Perkins.
1: Yeah, because of injuries, I don't think Trout's played in an All-Star game since 2019, which is unfortunate for baseball fans everywhere.
0: 3-2 fouled away, stays 3-2. I was reading where he was elected by the player or by the fans, and he's been elected by the fans 11 times. Cal Ripken, 17, George Brett, 11. Those are the only two guys with more. Pretty good company. 3-2. Swung on and fouled away again. Boy, Zebby, watching that pitch count climb because he just can't get that third pitch by him.
1: Yeah, this is in a dugout where all the Twins coaches are going, please hit it fair.
0: Pitch. Pulled in the air, right field. Right field's the hot zone. Roden. Racing back to the warning track, makes the catch in the sunshine. And Joe Adell, the batter. Is this one of the closer dugouts if you're, because you always stood right on the steps.
1: Yeah, it's pretty close. I'm trying to think of some of the other ones where you feel like you're right on top of home plate.
0: I always felt like the Metrodome because of the flat surface. Ooh. Those look terrifying. No protection. The Mercurial Joe Adell, he's been hot at the plate. And this one all the way to the backstop for Zebby, 1-0. Last four games, 8-for-14, he's driven in 8. And Adell has power. Again, he's just teased people as a prospect for such a long time. He's hitting 252, 13 homers, 53 batted in. Those are solid numbers. He hits this one sky high foul over the first base dugout. I think Adell, like so many of these Angels, rushed to the big leagues, and a lot of hype preceded him, and like every player, really, he had his ups and downs. The one ball, one strike, and that's hit sharply to third, where it's caught by Brooksley. Maybe a little hollow there off the end. Brooks barely had to move, two outs, and Oswaldo Peraza, acquired in a deadline deal with the Yankees, will be the batter.
1: Well, I like Zebby using that right, that changeup right on right there, just enough to get Adell out front and get a soft line drive to Lee at third.
0: Peraza watches a breaking ball for a strike, good curveball. We've seen a lot more of that lately from Zebby. Peraza playing second base today. Swing and miss, and the count is 0-2. You look at the injured list for the Angels. Boy, Rendon, of course. Yon Moncada. Adam Frazier was a guy at second base. The catcher, Travis d'Arnaud. Ben Joyce, the reliever. Pitch down and away, 1-2. But really, the position player group, not at all what they thought it was going to be.
1: Yeah, that's an extensive list for not getting much bang for your buck.
0: Mm-hmm. 1-2, down and away. The Angels have become a place in recent years where guys who just were out of opportunities would go to try to revitalize their career. I think of Mickey Moniak. He had nowhere to go. He went to Southern California, and he revitalized his career and signed a deal with Colorado. 2-2. Swung on a missed. He struck him out. Peraza down on strike. Second whiff for Zebby Matthews. After 1.5, it's still 1-0 Twins on your home for Twins baseball.
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0: A 1-0 Twins lead. We go to the home second. Brooks Lee, Alan Roden, and Tristan Gray. All against Grayson Rodriguez, who gave up his first inning run of the year. Now, he's been out for a month. Started with a shoulder issue, became a back spasms problem. ERA north of 8 as Lee awaits. And Brooks takes inside. 1-0, no strikes. Batting left-handed. 14 homers, 50 runs batted in. Swings and chops this one up the first baseline, foul, and the count 1-1. Always love catching up with Brooks, talking baseball and other things, and we were able to grab some dugout time today and reliving his draft process and how much he didn't like it as a pitch down and in 2-1. He just wanted it to be over with. He said he went through it in high school. Didn't like it then, went through it again in college, and he just wanted all of the poking and the prodding to be done. The 2-1, swung on and fouled straight back, 2-2.
1: Yeah, good healthy cut there, but I think for a lot of players every year when the draft comes around, it does rekindle some of the things that you might have experienced one way or another, sometimes good, sometimes stressful.
0: 2 balls and 2 strikes to Brooks Lee.
1: But if it leads to a path to the big leagues, that's pretty good.
0: That works out. High pop-up. Foul territory, third base shy. Grissom's under it, and Vaughn Grissom makes the catch. Retiring Brooks Lee for out number one. And Alan Roden will be the batter. Roden back in the major leagues, and he's chatting with Tyler Heineman, the catcher. They were teammates in Toronto. Roden, of course, was traded to the Twins, and Heineman ends up in Angels red. Roden in from the left side. Got that runner stance. And then kind of floats the foot towards home plate as he takes a strike. Danny and I were talking about it. And it's not a big leg kick, but it is kind of a almost like a pendulum he swings. Foul ball straight back, 0-2.
1: I don't know for Twins fans who haven't seen Roden much, obviously just called up from AAA, but to give you an idea, he probably should be in the WrestleMania after the game. He's very thick, very muscular, got a lot of power. Looking forward to see how he reacts to this stint with the Twins.
0: Pitch high, 1-2. Already kicked it off in good stead with that game winner off the wall in right field. He was teasing me for calling it a double erroneously the other day on his first career walk-off. A 1-2 pulled foul at the first base line. Stays 1-2. Roden was out on Caravan along with Luke Keyshaw this last winter. Len Perkins and I were along to kind of watch them do their thing, and they were fantastic. The 1-2 pitch looked at, down and away, didn't swing, and it's 2-2. We were in Mankato, we were in Sioux Falls, we were in Fargo, and Roden, well-spoken, smart, funny, great energy with Luke, a lot of fun.
1: Wisconsin, right?
0: Yep. 2-2 popped up. That's back as shortstop. Left fielder Meckler rolling in. He's going to grab it. Wade Meckler, former Giant, races in front of the center fielder Lowe for an out. It's not a very experienced outfield, with the exception of Adele. And here's Tristan Gray.
1: Yeah, when I saw Lowe in center field today, I don't know if I remember seeing him out there in Tampa or...
0: I remember him in right a little bit, mostly at second. And that was when he was part of the low lineup. As Tristan Gray awaits and takes a strike 0-1. Hey, Sunday's just got a whole lot sweeter at Target Field. 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Kids 12 and under get free ice cream treats, half-price U.S. Bank kids meals, and they get to run the bases after the game. 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This ball slashed down the left field line. That's foul ball, 0-2. So we got Clydesdales, wrestling, Hall of Fame induction, and free ice cream, all in the same weekend to kick off the All-Star break. Pretty good. No balls and two strikes to Gray. Rodriguez taps the rubber and lets it go. And twists the breaking ball down and then nearly hit him on the back foot, 1-2. It's a warm, sunny night. The sun has mostly dissipated off the playing surface. Adele, who was fighting the sun the entirety of that busy first inning, he's now bathed in shadows and right. And Gray rolls one towards first base. Schonewell picks it up. He'll take it himself. That's the Paul Molitor School of First Base. No exchange, and the inning is over in 1-2-3 fashion. We've played two. It's 1-0 Twins. Let's check in with John Vitas on your home for Twins baseball.
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12: Let's go back to the pregame lineup card thanks to your local Toyota dealers. Toyota, let's go places. Assistant GM Sean Johnson met with the media for his annual draft preview and stressed the importance of having a complete draft.
13: A lot is going to be made about pick three. No one ever asks us, who are you taking in the eighth round this year? No one cares, but we do. We're trying to take the best player we can all the way to round 20. You know, we've seen the importance of that, of staying dedicated all the way to the very end. Michael Paredes would be the latest good example of that. You know, our area scout knew would work at it if we selected him in that round. And, you know, he's pitching against the Yankees, which is something I never thought I would see when we drafted him.
12: Yeah, guys, that's why we have scouts. Makeup matters.
0: I can't agree more. And I love that Twin scouting room. Sent a little note to Sean Johnson yesterday. He is got his steady hand on the wheel there. Ran into Darren Johnson earlier today. Always a pleasure to catch up with DJ and talk scouting. It's a wonderful room. As Wade Meckler leads off and he takes low, one ball and no strikes. And I know, Paul, you ran into Terry Ryan and DJ today as well. And I just can't help but think about Mike Radcliffe this time of year every time I run into those guys. Ground ball back to the mound. Pass Matthews, picked up by Gray, rolled up his glove a bit, and he still gets the throw off to first in time to get the hustling Meckler. Boy, nice play. That one nearly got away from Gray.
1: Yeah, a really nice play. It looked like Zebby thought about trying to take a stab at a backhand, but pulled his glove away and gave Gray an opportunity to make that play. But you're right, you know, he was such a staple and probably one of the best baseball men I've ever been around. But, you know, you get down around that scouting room today, and you can just see the excitement. People love to be in that environment. They've been doing it all their lives. They love the whole business of trying to find talent to make our organization better. Terry Ryan looks great, by the way.
0: Absolutely does. There's a strike called on Heineman 0-1. The other beauty of that congregation is those guys are alone all year. They're out digging around, watching guys on their own with scouts from other teams. This is their chance to kind of get together. And I think they relish it. I think it's a beautiful thing. Nothing better than walking down that hallway and there's like three different scouts on cell phones talking to agents or parents or players on their cell phones. Pitch wide and the count is 1-1.
1: You talk about Mike Rycliffe. I remember being in player development. I would be, let's say, somewhere like Cedar Rapids. And he'd come rolling into the ballpark about 3. And I said, how you doing? He goes, well, I saw 2 games this morning, and I drove about an hour, just got here.
0: Ground ball to second. Picked up by Clemens, and he throws out Heineman, 2 out. Probably read a book while he was driving. That was one of the legends of Mike Radcliffe, that he would read novels while he was driving on those long roads.
1: How did he do that?
0: I don't know. No one would either confirm or deny it. 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Zach Neto backs away from an inside curveball. 1 ball, no strikes.
1: You know, I hate to keep talking about it, but like we'd have those org meetings at the end of the year. We'd go over every play in our system. And Mike will let everybody have their piece and talk about their player in whatever vein they thought was appropriate. I don't think he always thought that we were on track with some people, but he gave everybody an opportunity and a fair shake.
0: He really empowered the guys who worked with him, and so everybody loved working with Mike through all the years. A man of great integrity. He and Terry, quite a duo. 2-0 pitch, and that's taken in, and Jeff is going to challenge.
14: Catch a challenging the ball.
0: Ryan's awfully good at this. I think he's going to miss this one, though. You can tell by the crowd reaction. Brian Onora is not going to deign us with a response. 3-0. The call was confirmed. Twins lose a challenge. 3-0 to Zach Neto. And it's wide for ball 4. So 4-pitch walk, and away he goes. Neto will run. He's at first for Shonewell. You know, Terry brought up today, I asked him about ducking into the draft room and about how it's different, you know, because they have all these tools and toys and screens, and we were laughing about his office used to have the magnets. Every player's name was on like a magnet, and he goes, you'd have the board set and then we'd all go to dinner and Mike would work late and come in the morning, it would all be in different order. Neto dancing around at first. Zebby ignores him and the pitch is laced foul down the third base line. It's 0-1.
1: Yeah, that was the old-fashioned way, you know, the big board with all the teams and all the players and all potential drafts. They used to ask me to go in there once in a while during the managerial stint that I went through, and I don't know. It's a tough business.
0: It's a lot. It is a lot to deal with.
1: You talked about Neto and his ability to run. He hasn't had great percentage success stealing this year. He's been caught 8 times, 11 successful, but he is trying to find a way to time Matthews where he gets that little crow hop before the pitch is delivered to get a little extra momentum.
0: Doesn't go, pitch high, and Zebby has lost the zone a little bit here after 2 quick outs. 4-pitch walk to Neto, and now 1-1 on Shonewell. 1-0 Twins, we're in the top of the third. Big Friday night crowd looking for a Twins win and some wrestling. There's a strike. 1-2. Angels, again, have lost 8 of 9. That's after they won 6 of 8. They're running hot and cold. Twins have won 5 straight home games over the Angels. Swept them here last year. And 10 of the last 13 meetings between these two clubs. Angels already let their GM go earlier this year. It's a pitch delivered, and it's rolled to the right side for Cody Clemens. Hoovers it off the dust. He throws to first base, and Zebby Matthews threw a scoreless third inning. After 2.5, it's still 1-0 Minnesota. This is your home for Twins baseball.

0: Keyshaw, Larnick, and Jeffers for the Twins. We're in the home third. Twins, a couple of doubles in the opening frame. A Clemens sack fly. He's driven in a run in seven of his last eight games. Plating Larnick with the game's only run as Keyshaw takes a strike. And quietly, Paul, Luke Keyshaw has turned his offensive season around. He has become that on-base guy the Twins were hoping he would be. Is that one nearly hit him? I think he's claiming it did. Brian Onora disagrees, and the Twins may challenge. Now, Keish got hit yesterday. I asked him about it. He said, I would get hit every game because it means you're on base. We're not going to challenge this one. It'll just go as a ball.
1: Now, you're right. His numbers are on the climb. I'm not sure if we can attribute to position change, some pressure off the infield defensive play, maybe lowering the lineup.
0: 2-1, ball away. The change started before he moved to the outfield, though it certainly has, you know, made it move a little faster since he's gone to the outfield. It's an accelerant, if you will, is a pitch low and the count 3-1. But, you know, he was working on the changes, and, you know, he had that. Well, that was a foul ball. Pardon me. I thought that was a ball. Check swing turned into a foul tip. 2-2. He had what Danny calls the chicken wing, and he was changing the angle of the bat, popping up to right field. We've seen him focusing on pulling the ball a whole lot more.
1: He was kind of in that, you know, that unfortunate groove where he was either rolling over the third baseman or hitting pop-ups to right field.
0: That one hit him.
1: Got the catcher, too.
0: Luke got his wish. He told me he wished he'd get hit every game, and he's back at first base for the top of the order, Larnick.
1: But I get what Danny's saying about that. You know, when you start letting that front arm, in Luke's case, that left arm starts drifting, that elbow starts drifting up, you're going to start getting that loopy fly balls or pop-ups to the right side. You want to pull the ball, you got to keep that left arm in tight so you can get to that contact point out front.
0: Keyshaw hit for a 10th time this year. We saw him hit the ground rule double the other night against Cleveland down the right field line, and that was a case of no chicken wing there. That was a ball away, and he kept the bat level, and he kind of...
1: Yeah, it was two strikes, too,
0: and,
1: right?
0: Drove it out the other direction. Here's Larnick. Again, he's been wearing out right center. Former first-round pick in his own right. Watches a breaking ball for a strike, and the count is 0-1.
1: Yeah, Larnick worked that count in his favor, that first at-bat, 2-0, when he got that center cut fastball. He's not going to miss 2-0 fastballs down the middle very often.
0: Awaits. And a big swing and miss, and the count is 0-2 on Larnick. He keeps turning back and chatting with Onora, and I don't know if he's asking, would that have been a strike or what, but they've had conversations after each of the first two pitches. So back-to-back off-speed deliveries to Trevor Larnick. Keyshaw's at first. 1-0 Twins lead, and Larnick smacks this one back up the middle, but right to the base for Neto at second. Touches the bag to force out. Keyshaw then throws to first for the double play. Well, he hit it hard right back up the middle, but it was an easy play for Neto. And a double play means empty bases for Ryan Jeffers.
1: Yeah, a couple of changeups to get ahead of the count there on Trevor, and then a fastball in. Tailor-made. Hit right behind the base on one hop. Easy turn for Neto.
0: So two outs, and here's Jeffers line to right his first time up. As the breaking ball misses wide of the plate. One ball, no strikes to Ryan. Great to see Jeffers back in the lineup as he takes ball two wide. Was off to a scorching start. 37 games, hitting .295, a .949 OPS. 7 home runs, 26 batted in 37 games. Lengthens this lineup nicely as a pitch wide, 3-0. Boy, when we were in New York, you couldn't turn around without someone with the Yankees asking about Ryan Jeffers. Basically intimating the Twins should just give Ryan Jeffers to the Yankees. 3-0 wide, that's ball four. Let's take 10 seconds for station ID on your home for Twins baseball. Cody Clemens has driven in the game's only run with a well-struck sack fly to right. He's driven in 16 in his last 13 games, and he bats here. Open stance. He swings and fouls one back into the net, 0-1. Cody Clemens has been a remarkably solid addition to this club in every way, shape, and form. They needed a first baseman. He was the team's best defensive first baseman. Needed a fill-in center fielder. Okay. Right fielder, sure. Second base, got it. Swing and foul tip, and the count is 0-2. Guy like that has to be so fun to manage.
1: In so many ways. You know, I'll be the first to admit, he came over here last year and he got an opportunity and he produced. I wasn't sure it was going to carry over. And the door opened again for him this year, not only in terms of at-bats, but playing around in different positions, and he just embraced it all. And he's got that positive energy that just wears off on his teammates.
0: No balls and two strikes to Cody Clemens. And he swings and hits this one high in the air to shallow left field. Meckler racing in underneath it. Meckler's there. He's got it. And the inning is over. So a hit, batter, and a walk, but nothing more. And after three, it's still 1-0 Twins on your home for Twins baseball.
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0: 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Matthews has thrown 55 pitches, and number 56 is gulped to deep left field, and this game is tied. One pitch into the fourth inning, and Vaughn Grissom has tied the game. Grissom, who singled his first time up, lines a homer to left, and just like that, it's a 1-1 ball game. Boy, left it middle up, a fastball right on a tee for Grissom. Not a whole lot of big leaguers going to miss that one.
1: Yeah, aggressive swing there, first pitch fastball. As you said, location not great, just trying to get ahead. Big bat flip on the end by Vaughn Grissom there.
0: Grissom was with Atlanta. They thought he'd be their shortstop of the future. Didn't work out. He got traded to Boston for Chris Sale. I think Atlanta won that one as a strike called and the count 0-1. And then Boston flipped him this last year to the Angels, getting some playing time. Jorge Soler, the hitter, and he hits one hard to left field. Larnick going back on it. He looks up. It's off the base of the wall. Larnick goes for the carom. It dies right in front of the Treasure Island Resort and Casino decal on the wall, and it turns into a stand-up double for Jorge Soler. So three pitches into this fourth inning, and Debbie Matthews has given up some hard, loud contact to left field. Soler, the go-ahead run at second for Josh Lowe.
1: Well, Soler's always had the ability to really hit the ball hard and far. Had a lot of swing and miss in his game, but again, another fastball. Just not well located.
0: Now it's the lefty low. Sky to right, first time up. First pitch is pulled to the right side. Picked up by Lewis. He'll flip to Zebby covering. Zebby gets the out, turns around to check the runner Soler at third base. And Soler is pulled up there to chat with his third base coach. So a hard ground ball out to first. The Angels trying to ape what the Twins did in the first. Get him to second, get him over, get him in.
1: Now we talked about, you know, the play over there at first base again. I think Royce wanted to take it himself. He took the ball on the backhand, started to the bag, and then realized, hey, I do have to give it up to Zebby on this play to record the out.

0: or pardon me, Bartomeu Soler with Adele at the plate. Did you see, did he break his hands maybe there on the mound?
1: What it is, a lot of pitchers, how they go into a set, into a wind-up is so similar that you have to let the other team know to not confuse the base runner. And if you have one of those borderline in-between wind-ups or into the stretch and you don't notify, they can call that balk. Love the call. Kind of came into the game about 7 to 10 years ago when I was managing. We had to deal with that with Kyle Gibson quite a bit.
0: This pitch fouled away to the right side, 2-1. So the balk chases Soler home. Infield backs up, one out, and Adele the hitter. Essentially, his set looks a lot like his windup. So when he rocked into a windup there without saying he was going to wind up, they're going to call that a deceptive movement.
1: I've kind of forgotten about it because you just don't see it enforced very often, or at least even talked about.
0: Now the 2-1. Swung on a miss, and it's 2-2. So the Twins are down now in the count. Adele wants a new battery, wants to stick him on the handle. 2 balls and 2 strikes. A 2-1 lead for the Angels. Twins looked like they were going to be off and running early in this ball game, smacking the ball all over the place to right field, had just one run to show for it. And now they're looking up at the Angels 2-1, and this ball is fouled away to our right. And the count stays 2-2. First of three with the Angels. Twins return the favor with a trip out to Los Angeles, or at least to Anaheim later on in the season, September, I believe. Check swing, appeal the first, he's out. That's going to be called strike three. Or swinging strike three, I should say, on the check swing. So two away, and here's Oswaldo Peraza, who struck out in the second.
1: I think that right near the end of the season when we head out to Anaheim.
0: Yeah, it's a late one.
1: Find my media guide here.
0: That's going to be the last road trip of the year. As a ground ball towards third, Lee to his left, picks it up, sets his feet, throws to first, and the inning is done. But a home run on the first pitch of the inning for Vaughn Grissom, then a double, ground ball, and a balk add up to a 2-1 lead for the Angels. Zebby still pleading his case as he heads back to the dugout, and we head to a break on your home for Twins Baseball.

Josh Bell opens the home fourth. Twins down 2-1. Rodriguez delivers, and Bell watches wide. One of the things the Twins did so well in that series win over Cleveland, every time Cleveland scored, the Twins had an answer. They did it the first three different frames in which Cleveland scored in the series. As Bell hammers foul to the Thriving Club to our left. A souvenir strike one ball, one strike.

0: strike. No telling how long Rodriguez can go. Fresh off the injured list. Tired bullpen after last night's grueling loss in Texas. Pitch high, 2-1. Rodriguez looking down at his spikes, make sure he's where he wants to be, in position with the rubber. Now steps towards first and delivers. Swung on a fouled straight back, big rip at a fastball at 97.
1: You know, I like that point you made about how the Twins responded to some of the runs scored in that Guardian series. You know, if you can feel momentum kind of sway a little bit and you can stymie it quickly by responding with a point or two, huge difference.
0: Reaches out and golfs a changeup into shallow center field. Low racing in. He'll get there, and he'll retire Josh Bell. So Bell fooled on the changeup. Short pop-up to center, and here's Royce Lewis. Lined out to left field, first time up. Well, it's a big crowd. It's a warm night. And just need a little pick-me-up, a little energy.
1: Jump. Yeah.
0: You know, when we need energy, we go to Burt Blylevin. I think he's going to join us here shortly. Royce swings and misses at a changeup. He was way out in front.
1: That's natural or gas energy with Burt.
0: Pure diesel with Blylevin.
1: I like the swings that Royce had in his first at bat. Let's see. Well, yeah, get down.
0: Lines this one to center field. Low coming on. Reaches down. He makes the catch about shin high. So two outs. And Brooks Lee will be the batter. Hello, Rick Albert.
2: Hello, buddy.
0: It's good to see you.
2: Chris, how are you?
1: What's up, buddy?
2: How are you?
1: You're coming in with two outs.
0: One of these three things doesn't belong here, I'll tell you that.
2: It's the best time to bring me in with two outs.
1: A little more margin of error.
2: We're going to have a rally right here.
0: A Blylevin-led rally.
2: Mr. Lewis is going to...
0: Strike call.
2: Lee,
0: that's
2: right?
0: Lee.
1: Yeah, Brooks. Yep.
3: Hitter's challenging the strike call.
0: Well, Brooks is going to challenge. He's going to lose it. Twins are going to be out of challenges.
1: He'll be done.
0: Bert, I got to say, last year...
2: Paul, do you like the challenge?
1: I do like it so far. Yeah. I think teams are still figuring out how to use it most effectively.
0: We had Jim Perry on last year during this series, and he got us like five runs.
2: Well, good. You bring me in with two outs.
0: One ball and one strike. Well, let's just stick around and strike some guys out in the next half inning, though.
2: Okay.
0: How are you?
2: Very good.
0: You look
2: Thank
0: good.
1: You look good is right.
2: Feel good.
0: Pitch is hammered.
1: There we go.
0: Right center field for Brooks Lee. That's up against the wall. Brooks will take the turn. He'll speed into second base.
2: See, I come up here, I always imagine that I'm pitching. So there's a good double with two outs.
0: Now set it up for the road and home run. You are here. Did you guys have your dinner tonight?
2: Yes, we did.
0: Amazing?
2: Very nice. We had a great turnout. Looking forward to inducting Dick Bramer tomorrow night.
0: And they're
2: tomorrow
0: gonna,
2: afternoon.
0: They're going to entrust you with the introductory speech?
2: I guess so, yeah. Good luck with that. That'll be fun.
0: It'll be fantastic. And I think everyone will enjoy it. See if the Twins can get a run here. Roden takes low, and the count is one ball and no strike. So did Danny behave himself at dinner?
2: No.
0: No? Okay,
2: no.
0: So that's on par.
2: No. We put him in the corner.
0: Is he at the kids' table?
2: Had a dunce hat on. Yeah.
0: One ball and no strikes. Roden rolls it to the right side, and that's going to be smothered. The throw to first is on target. He kept his foot on the bag. Shanuel kept his spike on the base as he lunged after that bad throw from Peraza. The Twins waste that two-out double, and they still trail 2-1. We'll take a break. When we come back, a whole lot more with Bert and Paul right here on your home for Twins baseball. 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
6: 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First game just went final in the majors tonight. Phillies visiting the Tigers. Derek Hill, a home run in the third for the Phillies, and the Tigers' young star leapfrogged him after that.
7: Three lefties coming up now.
8: 3-1, fly ball, left center field. This one's deep. Mars Crawford back, gone! How about that blast? Kevin McGonigal goes oppo into the visiting bullpen. Number 8 for McGonigal, and the Tigers take a 2-1 lead in the third.
6: That was all that Aaron Nola would allow, but the Tigers rallying against the Phillies bullpen, including a James Outman 2-run triple. All Tigers tonight at Comerica, 10-2 over the Phillies, guys.
0: All right, thank you, John. Welcome back to Target Field, Twins and the Angels. It's the top of the fifth, 2-1 Halos. We've got Burt Blylevin, we've got Paul Molitor. If you like yourself some Hall of Famers, this is the spot to be, as Meckler takes a ball, one ball and no strikes.
2: You know, Paul, tomorrow I'm actually mentioning your name because Dick Bramer, who's going into the Hall of Fame tomorrow, broadcast your 3,000 hit in Kansas City, a triple.
0: You got to turn the mic down there.
1: There you go. I'm a rookie at this, Bert. I had the pleasure of working with you and Dick for about 50 games way back in 1999.
2: Yeah.
0: Were you guys a three-man booth at the time?
1: Yeah, we did it for about a third of the games that year.
0: That's kind of fun.
2: You know what? Anytime you can pick the brain of Paul Molitor in a broadcast, it's awesome.
0: 2-1 line to left. It'll drop in front of Larnick for a base hit. So Meckler goes the other way for a knock. Lead-off base hit. And Tyler Heineman will be the hitter.
2: I've been watching a lot of games on the air, you know, on TV at home in Fort Myers, Florida. And I'll tell you what, I like the Twins. You know, they're trying to get back to 500. It's a division, Paul, that, you know, I don't think anybody's going to run away with. So I like the versatility of a lot of these players where they can play different positions.
1: Yeah, there's been a lot of good signs. I think Shelton's done a good job managing a bullpen without a lot of really big arms out there.
0: Heineman bunched it towards first, picked up by Royce, tries to swipe the runner going by, can't get him, and everybody's safe. That's going to be a bunt base hit.
2: That's a play right there. He's got to try to backhand it over to Clemens that's playing second. Yeah.
0: Part of the learning curve of a guy at a new position there.
2: Yeah. I was talking to Justin Morneau earlier, and that's Justin's really tried to help him, you know, learn that new position. It's tough, Paul, you know, at a major league level.
1: It's tough to play a new position. It's tough to learn on the fly. You know, Justin obviously has helped him. He's adjusted and starting to improve, but that's a play really, when that guy squares as a first baseman, you got to charge hard and understanding that if you're not going to be able to make the tag, you've got to try to get that ball to the second baseman.
0: So Neto, top of the order, not squaring. He swings and misses 0-1. I recall you telling me once, Bert, that you yelled at Willie Stargell when he tried to come to the mound that you never went over and told him how to play first base, well, so he should stay put.
2: Hey. I asked him to get off my mound. He said, why don't you cover first once in a while? I said, okay, Pops.
1: That's a big man.
2: Yes. You say yes, sir, when you talk to him.
0: There was a fan here in a classic old Stargell jersey the other day. It was beautiful. No balls in a strike here to Neto. He takes low, and the count is 1-1. Bert, this rotation has been doing you proud. It's really stabilized. Taj Bradley has had a dynamite year along with Joe Ryan.
2: Yeah, they both have. And congratulations to Joe Ryan making the All-Star team. Bradley has pitched outstanding. Matthews, he's got a good fastball. He's got to control that fastball a little bit better. I think pitchers today try to overthrow the fastball rather than hit your corners.
0: The 1-1 off the hands.
2: Like
0: a jam shot into right field. It'll fall in front of Roden for a hit. Three straight base hits to start the inning.
2: You know what I think, Paul, and what's lost in the game today is a two-seam sinking fastball. Everything is a four-seamer that they're trying to throw 97 to 99, if not 100. This young man has a great arm. Matthews has a great arm, but he needs to learn how to pitch.
1: Yeah, a little bit more,
2: There's
1: I think.
2: There's a difference.
1: Yeah, you know, his velocity actually is down on his four-seamer a little bit this year. He's trying to get better control. But you're right, I think the two-seamer You get into trouble, you can get two outs on one pitch with a ground ball.
0: Have a little meeting on the mound here with the bases loaded for Shaunawell.
1: Unraveling here.
0: We have seen more two-seamers or sinkers back in the game the last year or so in response to all the uppercut swings. Everyone trained to try to get that four-seam rise fastball, so the cat and mouse would dictate you got to change something up. Well, you know who's throwing a lot of two-seamers? Joe Ryan's throwing a lot of two-seamers.
2: Yes, he is. And you know what? And he's learning how to pitch. Not throw, but pitch. And I think Matthews will learn that in time. You know, Paul, you came up young. You had to learn from watching and learning. I learned from Jim Cott, Jim Perry, Louis Tion, Dave Boswell, the way that they worked the ball in and out. And trying to now here he's trying to get that ground ball. Okay, give up a run, but try to get two outs with one pitch.
0: We're going to play in. Bases loaded, nobody out. Shaunawell 0 for 2. And that one's wide, and the count is one ball and no strikes.
1: You know, you talk about Joe Ryan incorporating that two-seam a little bit more. I think Sonny Gray had a lot of influence on Joe and using that front-door two-seamer, maybe down and away from that lefty to try to get that rollover ground ball.
0: A 1-0 popped up foul. The other pitch Joe has added so effectively, Bird, is the curve. He's throwing that knuckle curve, and, you know, that's a really good put-away pitch for him because he can tunnel it out of that high fastball.
2: He has a major league arm. Now he just learns how to deal with it and take the ups and downs and challenge that hitter. Be aggressive with it. That was a breaking ball looked like right there.
0: Pitch down, and the count is 2-1.
2: Now you have to trust the control of your fastball right here.
0: 2-1 pitch, swung through. The count is 2-2, a heater at 95, but more than the velocity, it's the location. That ball was down enough. And now 2-2.
2: Paul, you know, I got to ask you, when you were a hitter, and I faced you a lot, were you consider yourself a high ball hitter or a low ball hitter?
1: I think I was a better low ball pitcher or hitter. Bert. We didn't have to worry about the velocity at the top as much back then. A few guys.
0: 2-2. Swung on a poked foul the other way. Stays 2-2.
1: Now, see, if you're pitching here, Bert, you got the bases loaded, nobody out. You got a chance to maybe get a strikeout or weak contact. And I think that's one area that Zebby hasn't figured out how to finish guys off in these situations very well.
2: Now, I had a pretty good curveball. I got to throw
1: curveball
2: right here.
0: Two balls.
2: I got to throw a breaking ball.
0: Two strikes. The pitch swung on and ripped into right field. That's a base hit. One run's going to score. They will hold the trail runner station to station for the Angels. And it's four straight singles to start the inning. It's 3-1 in favor of the Angels.
2: You see right there, Paul, it's not a matter of throwing the breaking ball. It's the location of the breaking ball. He's got to get that ball down and in underneath the swing of left-handed hitters. Batty left up, and the hitter took advantage of it.
0: That was a slider. And when that's up top of the zone like that, it's a problem. So Zebby's still in a mess. Infield still in. Vaughn Grissom, a single and a home run. Hit a first pitch fastball out of the park in his first at bat. And to keep this from avalanching. And the first pitch is a strike. And the count is 0-1. And he was able to dot that down and in. And it's, again, pitching to the corner of the zone.
2: But can you repeat that? Yeah. That's what you need to. That's what he will learn.
0: 0-1. Tried to go away and overcooked it. 1-1.
1: It's been a strange inning. I thought Meckler's hit to start the inning, that Larnach maybe had a chance to catch. Then we get the bunt. We don't get an out. Then they get a jam shot, base hit to right. The last ball by Shaunawell. He hit that ball well. But other than that, it's just been kind of not falling into place defensively.
0: 1-1 just off the plate. Remember, the Twins have no more ABS challenges, so Jeffers doesn't have that tool in his kit.
2: You know, Paul, it doesn't matter what kind of club that you face. If you give them more than three outs an inning,
1: they're gonna take advantage.
2: You're going to have innings like this.
0: Two balls and a strike. Nobody out. And this one shot to right field. Going to hang up enough for Roden to make the catch. Tag from third by Heineman, and he'll score as Roden misses the cutoff man, and Zebby backs it up. Thankfully, base runner at second was sleeping. They don't steal an extra 90 feet on the Twins. Sack fly for Vaughn Grissom. He's driven in two. It's now a 4-1 ball game. And they're on at first and second for Jorge Soler. Twins will back up looking for two. So you got in this morning, and tomorrow?
2: Flew in this morning. I'm leaving Sunday morning, yes.
0: You'll be?
2: Back to Florida. We've had some rain. We have some storms went through. No hurricane yet, though.
0: That's good.
2: Knock on wood.
0: Ground ball right back to Zebby. He turns and goes to second for one. The relay to first in time for a double play.
1: Nice.
0: Innovative Office Solutions, 1-4-3, twin killing. Zebby Matthews keeps the walls from tumbling down, gives up just a pair. Bert, always a joy to see you.
9: Thank you,
0: Can't
9: Chris.
0: Wait to listen to you tomorrow.
1: Paul. Good to see you, Bert.
0: That's
1: see you,
0: great
1: see
0: Bert
1: you in a couple weeks.
0: We'll step aside. 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
0: Well, we've kicked Bert next door to hassle Corey and Glenn. And the Twins' offense needs to find some footing here against Grayson Rodriguez. He's thrown 58 pitches, giving up just a single run, that in the first inning. Trailing 4-1 here in the fifth. And the first pitch whacked into right field for Tristan Gray. There's the start to an answer. Adele scoops it up off the lip of the warning track. And a strong throw back to his cutoff man holds Tristan to a leadoff single. I jumped all over a first pitch, had a plan, executed it, and Gray is now aboard for Luke Keyshaw.
1: In the pregame, we talked about all the things that kind of shape, you know, were shaping the series to be potentially a really nice weekend for the Twins. But so far, offensively, other than the first inning, plans haven't worked out great. Pitching, defensively, we've made a couple mistakes. Still got time to turn it around.
0: Keyshaw watches a breaking ball for a strike 0-1. I think the hallmark of this offense has been that the at-bats link together. It's not just one here, one there, or they're not at-bats in a silo. And we're looking for them to link together here. In the first inning, it was double, move them over, get them in. And since then, it was just the double for Bell. And then you had the hit batter and the walk, but the double play kind of took the air out of that one. Keyshaw hit by a pitch first time up, big hole right side, and he hits this ball high in the air to left field, a pop-up for Meckler. Wade Meckler is underneath it. He'll make the catch, and Keyshaw upset with himself as he heads back to the dugout.
1: Hey, fans, bring Twins baseball along for every summer adventure. 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Sounds good.
0: Yeah, nice little tote bag. So Keyshaw popped up. Let's see what Larnach can do. One out. Larnach into a double play last time up. He doubled and scored back in the first. Twins down 4-1. That one bounces up to the catcher, Heineman. One ball, no strikes. The Minnesota offense has not really been aggressive in terms of the running game. Early in the year, we saw more of it. And the ball started to fly out a little bit more. Different combinations in the lineup. So that's not really been a big part of their game. Pitch on the way and a big swing and miss. That's going to be another changeup, and he's going to see a bunch of those from Grayson Rodriguez.
1: Yeah, after the 2-0 fastball that he doubled on in the first inning, second at bat started with a couple of changeups, two off-speed pitches here to start his third at bat.
0: One ball and one strike. Twins need a spark. Gray's at first. One out. This ball hit well in the air to left field. Meckler chasing over into the corner. He's under it. And one Oregon State Beaver alum retires another. Two outs, and it'll be up to Jeffers. That's, again, that's been Oregon State corner this weekend. Larnick for the Twins, Kwan, and then now Meckler, all Oregon State products in left field. Jeffers is lined to right and walked. If you're Kurt Suzuki, I think you're pleased as punch with the effort you've gotten from Grayson Rodriguez. Of course, Kurt's pitching coach knows a thing or two. Mike Maddox has been at this a long time. Pitch high, one ball, no strikes.
1: Well, you mentioned that Rodriguez, you know, a highly touted prospect in that Oriole organization, just had trouble with health, getting himself on track with that organization. They decided to give him a fresh look out here in Anaheim, and sure enough, he's had a couple injuries already. But looks pretty sharp coming off the IL.
0: 1-0 is wide, 2-0. Now, when he's right, the fastball's a real weapon. Change up plays. He's got a good cutter and a slider that he throws mostly to right-handers.
1: And we talked about the extension he has with his release point and the length.
0: 2-0. Swung on, a hit high in the air, right field. Adele's been busy, drifts back onto the warning track. Base of the high wall, makes the catch. Another harmless pop-up, and the inning is over. So the Twins, a lead single, but nothing more. Rodriguez has been stout. We've played five. It's 4-1 Angels on your home for Twins baseball.

0: is sponsored by Nabisco and Oreo. No matter where you're going this summer, stock up on delicious Oreo cookies that make every adventure better, from the beach to the barbecue.
1: You're a big Oreo guy? I can see you twisting the Oreo, taking the middle.
0: I think when we were kids, it was a treat to have Oreos in our lunch bag every now and then.
1: Big swing and miss by Lowe, and the count is 0-1.
0: Twist the chocolate off.
1: Yeah.
0: A little vanilla cream there in the middle. Stack them up.
1: Next thing you know, you got a bunch of the wafers in
0: there. I know.
1: Just sitting there. This one skied away foul down the left field line. It's 0-2. No balls and two strikes. Josh Lowe. Into the batter's box. Big open stance. He's up on his front toe. Cocks that front leg and waits. And he weakly fouls one off. And the count stays at 0-2. Big inning here for Zebby. It's a 4-1 lead for the Angels. Twins have had no luck against Grayson Rodriguez. Got to keep this close, though. There's a pitch high, and it's 1-2. Zebby's approaching 90 pitches right now. Twins have been pretty good in these series opening games, but the Angels have the upper hand here in the sixth inning. Pitch down and away, 2-2. And really, you nailed it talking with Bert. The first two strikes haven't been the problem for Zebby, but finishing hitters has been tough tonight. It goes low here, and it's now 3-2. A lot of longer counts, a lot of foul balls with two strikes. Delivers 3-2, swung on and fouled into the dugout. That'll get your pitch count up in a hurry. Those guys who are going eight innings, it's two strikes and grab a seat. Here's the pitch. Swung on and popped up. Third base side, foul territory. Jeffers takes a look. That one's into the seats.
0: Yeah, just the amount of two-strike foul balls tonight has been significant. It's kind of put him in that position of being here into the 90s with pitch count as he begins the sixth.
1: 11 two-strike foul balls. 3-2 pitch. Swung on and fouled again, make it an even dozen. That's a whole inning, and that's a whole extra inning. Looks like that might be Orzy up in the pen. If you're just joining us, the Twins made a move in the bullpen, but Tommy Nance won't be here till tomorrow. Is it check swing? It's high. It's ball four. Boy, you had him at two strikes, and Josh Lowe ends up working a walk. This is a team that 13th in walks in a 15-team American League, but the most strikeouts. So you get to full count. Most of the time it's been a strikeout this year, but not here. Leadoff walk to the Athletic low. Second walk given up by Matthews. Here's Joe Adell. And first pitch misses here, and Zebby maybe on fumes a little bit right here. Tiring, perhaps, on a hot, sticky night. Has those long sleeves on under that blue City Connect. To the plate. Ground ball back up the middle. Has to be two. Gray, flip, Clemens, relay, first base. In time, you bet. That's an Innovative Office Solutions double play. And boy, did Zebby Matthews and the Twins need that one. Not a routine double play at all. That ball wasn't hit very hard.
0: And Ray had the range pretty far to his left, but the good thing was it gave him some momentum to make that flip to Clemens. Clemens, like we talked about earlier, doesn't matter where you put him. He's going to make plays. A nice turn, strong throw, two outs and one pitch. Always welcomed by a starting pitcher.
1: Peraza takes the first pitch curve in, one ball, no strikes. You mentioned the feed. You've always been big on that you've got to put something on your feed. It's not just about the turn. If the ball doesn't get there in time, you can't float it. There's a pitch up and in, 2-0.
0: And as a shortstop, when you're going towards the bag to make that flip to the second baseman, you got to try to get your glove out of the sight line of the second baseman so he can clearly see that firm flip coming out of the bare hand.
1: Ball down, now 3-0. So you get the big double play, but now 3-0 to Peraza.
0: You know, we've had both sides have four-pitch walks with two outs tonight. I'd call that the two-out syndrome. Kind of let your guard down a little bit once you get two outs and nobody on.
1: Strike called here, 3-1. Peraza is a guy with 78 strikeouts and 9 walks. And he lines this ball to right field, and that's going to drop for a base hit in front of Roden. But the pitch was out and away. It was in the zone, and he did a nice job to hit that ball exactly where he should.
0: You talked about the fatigue for Zebby on a hot night. We know his velocity has dipped a little bit as he's worked on commanding that fastball, but the last couple innings, he had more 92s and 93s than the 95s we were saw in the first stages of the game.
1: I wonder about that foot, too, the blister and the soreness, because that's his right foot, his push-off foot. There's a hard line drive right field past a lunging Lewis. That's going to be a first-pitch single to right for Meckler. Lead runner is going to go all the way to third. Now a flip back to second. Clemens slides in and applies the tag. And the Twins, because they missed the cutoff man, end up being gifted an out by Wade Meckler. Roden's throw missed the cutoff man, came to the middle of the diamond. Gray scooped it up. He flipped the ball towards second because Meckler saw nobody home. The Clemens snuck in behind him, caught it with a very athletic play and a tag. And it's an out at second base to save the day. So Matthew staggers through a scoreless sixth, 4-1 in favor of the Angels on your home for Twins baseball.
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3: July 10th, 2008. Justin Morneau goes 5-for-5 with a pair of doubles and a home run in an 11-inning, 7-6, come-from-behind win over the division rival Detroit Tigers.
4: And the pitch. Here's a drive. Deep center field. Granderson tracking. Still tracking. He won't get this one. And this ball is going to be off the wall. Boy, a near home run for Justin Morneau. Dulce ready. He swings from a set. And the pitch. Here's a drive to right. And it's well hit. This ball is gone. Touch them all, Justin Morneau. His fifth hit of the game. He lined it right over the fence. And the Twins have the lead at 7-6, and what a game for Justin Morneau.
3: It was the second time that Justin would have 10 or more total bases in a single game in his career.
2: To catch the next moment in Twins history, get your tickets at twins.com.
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1: Cody Clemens takes a changeup for a strike to open the home sixth after he ended the top half of the inning with a nice defensive play. He fouls away the 0-1. It's quickly 0-2. Paul, walk us through that play from Cody's perspective and then also from the base runner's perspective.
0: Base hit to right. Cody kind of drifted towards where the ball was hit. And Gray went into cutoff on a throw to third base. But he got too deep to third base. Clemens recognized that second base was uncovered and did a nice job of recovering. And Gray gave a nice flip where Cody could apply the tag. Can't really blame the base runner. He saw no one at second base, so we thought he could win that race to second base. But a nice way for the Twins to get off the field after a little bit of a misplay on how they lined up after the base hit.
1: 1-2 off the hand, slow roller towards shortstop. The third baseman Grissom's played over there, and his throw to first is just in time to get a hustling Clemens. Rodriguez has been really good. He's only given up 4 hits. He'll face Josh Bell now, who doubled in the first and fly to center. The Twins offense just a bit flat tonight against the Angels. Now, a lot of baseball still to be played. The Angels bullpen has really been porous most of the season. Bell takes in 1-1, no strikes, but you got to keep it close. You got to chip away. Twins haven't scored since a run in the opening frame. Is Heineman inspecting the dirt behind home plate? There's a hole there, and now Brian O'Nora is going to try to stomp it down.
0: Talked about Kurt Suzuki, the Angels manager, being pleased with the outing he's getting from Rodriguez. Really doing a nice job of pitch count here after a couple starts in the minor leagues. Rehab starts. Last outing, a 5 1/3 at AAA. But sitting here at only 72 pitches with one out here in the sixth.
1: Against the highest scoring offense in the American League. It's a breaking ball strike, and they count 2-1. Pardon me, that's the changeup again. It's got some funky action on it. It looks almost like a slider sometimes. 2-1. Swung on and ripped into right field. That's a base hit for Josh Bell. Adell's going to play this one off the wall. It bounces past Adell. Adell picks it up. Josh hustling and sliding into second with his second double of the ballgame. Well, it was a hard hit ball, and then Joe Adell kind of casually loping up against the fence. I don't know if he thought the ball would deaden on the padded wall, but it bounced off sharply past him, and that made that play a little easier for Josh Bell.
0: Yeah, he didn't adjust to the carom very well. And if he would have fielded it more cleanly off the wall, I think Bell would have stayed at first.
1: Mike Maddox makes the slow walk out. He's going to gather the Redcoats around him.
0: Hey, let's head down to the farm with our minor league update. Merrick Houston notched a multi-hit game yesterday for the Wind Surge. He went 2-for-6 with two RBIs and stole a bag. In 14 games for Wichita, he's batting .305 with 11 stolen bases. The Wind Surge, unfortunately, lost 13-6 to the Northwest Arkansas Naturals.
1: Merrick Houston, of course, this time last year was tabbed in the first round by the Minnesota Twins out of Wake Forest. And he's advanced to Double-A recently. They wondered if he would hit. They knew he could play defensively. And he is hitting. And now Mike Maddox, Brian Onora, they're asking for a trainer. They're asking for Kurt Suzuki. And this might be something again with Rodriguez. He's just off the IL. Suzuki now joining this party on the mound. Rodriguez covering his mouth with his red glove as he chats with the trainer. Kurt Suzuki is out there now as well. Josh Bell doubled. There's one out. The hitter is Royce Lewis. Lefty is quickly getting up in the pen as everybody gathered around Grayson Rodriguez. Again, oft injured, just back from some back spasm issues. Netta was there. Grissom is there. Brian Onora is right in the middle of this huddle as well. And Rodriguez, I think, has convinced them to let him maybe take a couple of practice tosses under the watchful gaze of his trainer. So everybody watching as he throws a couple here. Did you notice anything with Rodriguez? He says he's okay.
0: I did not. The only thing I did notice was the fastball was a little bit down in terms of his velocity on the ball that Bell was able to hit into the right field corner.
1: Yeah, about 94.
0: Which isn't a big drop.
1: Well, he has pleaded his case well. And now Derek Shelton is out. And I think he wants to make sure that that's counted as a mound visit. And now he wants to know, is that multiple visits? He's going to send Brandon Onora out to talk to the rest of the crew. Shelton satisfied with whatever he was told.
0: I think the clarification was to make sure at least one visit was charged instead of an injury pause, which allowed the pitching coach and the manager to go out.
1: Because it started as a regular mound visit and then turned into something different. Let's see if Royce Lewis can turn this game into something different. Twins are down 4-1. Royce is lined out to right. He's lined out to center. Facing Rodriguez for a third time with Bell at second. One out. And the pitch swung through. Boy, that was a changeup. And felt like Royce was geared up to swing from the time he left the on-deck circle. All that pent-up time watching Rodriguez talk to the trainer came out in one swing. No balls and a strike. Twist one further off the plate, and the count 1-1. Saw that with Cleveland. You saw Austin Hedges, after Royce fouled off a pitch on the outer corner, waving his glove to the pitcher, saying, hey, throw it off the plate. He will chase. One ball, one strike. Swung on a missed. Velo back up a little bit there to 95. It's 1-2. Royce trying to figure out a way to get guys to start coming back in on him again. He can crush those inside mistakes to left. All but one of his homers pulled to left this year. Two strike pitch. It's on the way. Swung on it. Rolled back up the middle. Netto picks it up, pirouettes, throws to first, not in time. Royce legs it out. Bell scoots to third. Zach Neto probably saved a run by keeping that ball on the infield, but they're going to be on the corners with one out for Brooks Lee.
0: Yeah, good job by Royce protecting with two strikes. Got a fastball off the end of the bat. Hit it up the middle. Neto went a long way to make that play. Probably an ill-advised throw. Really not much of a chance to record the out, but did keep the ball in the infield.
1: Well, Grayson Rodriguez lived to see another batter, but he's not going to live to see Brooks Lee. Kurt Suzuki is out to get him, and we're going to have ourselves a pitching change, and they're going to flip Brooks around to have him bat right-handed. This pitching change is brought to you by Upanor, a GF brand. 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
7: 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Checking in on the Royals visiting the Orioles. Back in fourth game, Isaac Collins a homer in the eighth to tie it at three for Kansas City. And then in the bottom of the eighth, Pete Alonso reached base for Samuel Basayo.
11: Basayo clobbers it down the right field line, hooky in the corner, and that baby is gone! Sammy does it! And the Orioles have a 5-3 lead! Basayo with a frozen rope! That just ain't fair.
7: Number 15 for Basayo, 5-3 would be the final. Andrew Kittredge, his second save in as many days. O's trying to battle back in those standings, guys.
1: All right, thank you very much. Well, here the left-hander Sammy Natera Jr. He's out of El Paso, Texas, played collegiately at New Mexico State in Las Cruces. 26-year-old rookie, he throws his four-seam fastball 78% of the time. Flips Brooks Lee around to bat right-handed. Also has a slider, but again, primarily goes with the old number one. He throws about 95 miles an hour. He has Royce Lewis at first, Josh Bell at third, and one out for Brooks. He steps and throws awkwardly over to first, and Royce dives back in. Drafted in the 17th round, his rookie season now appearing in 11 games, 1-0 with a 3.38. He sets low and delivers. And Brooks takes down and in, and it's one ball and no strikes. As a collective, the Angels' bullpen, 12th in a 15-team league in earned run average. They've hit the second most. They've walked the second most. On the corners, big opportunity. And Brooks takes wide, and the count is 2-0. Sitting on 50 runs batted in. Brooks drove in 60 a year ago. Chance to draw the Twins closer. They trail in this one by the score 4-1. And the pitch swung on and cracked down the left field line. That's a fair ball and a base hit. Josh Bell will stroll home. Lewis is hustling to third. Ball fumbled out of the corner. It's an RBI double for Brooks Lee. His second double of the ball game. And the Twins chip away indeed. They trail it now 4-2. Attaboy Brooks.
0: Yeah, nice job by Brooks there. Again, working the favor, the count into his favor. Gets a 2-0 fastball middle in. Really quick to that ball inside. Hits it in the left field corner. Numbers with runners in scoring positions continue to be outstanding for Brooks.
1: Yeah, Brooks, a couple of doubles already on the year or on the night. He has 15 doubles. That's a new career high in doubles for Brooks Lee. And Austin Martin, the right-handed option, will hit here for the lefty Roden. So Martin with second and third gives you the platoon advantage against the left-hander Natera Jr. Always nice to have options. And Derek Shelton not afraid to use the entirety of his roster. First pitch taken for a strike outside corner, 0-1.
0: Well, the Angels conceding a run in the middle of the field here. Third and first playing relatively close. Might try to make a play at home if they get the ground ball. Trying to keep the ball in the middle of the field or in the air here.
1: That's not a small run at third base. Austin checks his swing at a pitch low, 1-1. Twins trailing 4-2. They've been out hit 9-7. But they've got runners on at second and third. The tied runs for Martin with just one out here in the sixth inning. Here's the pitch. That's down and in. Good eye, 2-1. Martin was out early today taking some early BP, really early. He and Ryan Kreidler, who were not in the starting lineup today, so they got in a little extra work early. And no shortage of workers on this team. And a coaching staff eager to help at all hours. 2-1 high, 3-1. But Tristan Gray on deck, he's Mr. Bases Loaded. Couple of grand slams already this year, and he had a Bases Loaded knock in the Cleveland series. Lewis at third, Lee at second. And the pitch, swung on and fouled straight back, had a rip at a heater. And the count is full now on Austin.
0: Yeah, good swing there by Martin on the 3-1 fastball at the top of the zone. Just couldn't quite get that bat head to square that ball up.
1: The Twins have not struck out yet in the ballgame. They have one walk. Long set. Now they'll bring the shortstop halfway in. Now he jogs back. The pitch. Swung on and cracked right at Meadow. Picks it up, looks home, concedes the run, throws to first, and Martin does his job. RBI ground out, pushes Royce Lewis across. It's a one-run ball game with Brooks Lee at second base, and now Shelty goes back to the bench, and he'll find the right-hander Ryan Kreidler. What do you make of Neto coming in and then backpedaling there?
0: Well, I'm glad you brought it up for a second time because Neto doing a nice job by kind of faking that he might be coming in with two strikes. It puts a little doubt into the base runner at third base, but a good job to read the fact that he backed up before the pitch was thrown, gave him enough room to go ahead and score that third run.
1: He had to be pretty quick with the glove hand, too, to make that play. That wasn't an easy play for a guy who was just backing up into position, but Neto was pretty slick out there.
0: He's probably going, if I would have stayed in, I would have caught around the fly.
1: Here's Kreidler looking to run into one. Lee is at second base. He's the tying run. Pitch to Ryan. Fouled straight back up into the net behind him. 0-1. Both runs charged to Rodriguez. He finishes the night 5 1/3. 3 runs, 6 hits. A walk, a hit batter. Did not strike a batter out. This is a staff that is the second most strikeouts in baseball. Or in the American League. As Kreidler swings and misses as if to prove a point. It's 0-2. We talked about answering, and the Twins waited an inning, but they have answered. They trail by a single run here. Trying to drag this game into the late innings. Sometimes when you're 20 games under like the Angels, you've lost 8 of 9. If you're up one late, it almost feels like you're down one. You're waiting for the other shoe to fall. Here's the 0-2. Swung on a foul straight back. Ryan had a pretty good pass at that one.
0: And yeah, the Terra, velocity's in the mid-90s, but he kind of turns his back on those right-handed hitters and really has a short arm movement where it just kind of jumps out of his hand.
1: Looks back at Brooks Lee. Kreidler awaits. Here's the pitch. Swung on a miss. It's the first strikeout of the night for a Twins hitter. It comes in the sixth inning and strands Brooks Lee at second base. Twins do pick up 2 runs, however. It's a 4-3 Angels lead. We go to the seventh on your home for Twins baseball.
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1: The Duke will join us tomorrow on the air. And I had a chance to run into Dick and Heidi and Eric earlier down in the concourse. Then I ran into Hannah, who works here for the Twins behind home plate. She was working. And I said, I saw the rest of your family. And she goes, great, they're all hanging out without me. I said, well, you're the only one who works. And she did say she had the day off tomorrow. So she was excited for the festivities. Here's the switch hitting Tyler Heineman, and he will face relief pitcher Andrew Morris. Morris kicks and fires, and the first pitch is low, one ball and no strikes. Morris takes over for Zebby. Matthews went six innings, gave up four runs on nine hits. He walked a pair, struck out three, had a balk. It cost him a run. Morris has had a dynamite rookie season as he misses just in with a heater, and the count is 2-0. What you want to see with a young pitcher is just continue to improve, and he has done that. His stuff has ticked up, and he has leaned into every challenge. 2-0 pitch, fouled straight back. We've seen him hit triple digits with the fastball, his mix. He's kind of figured out what to do with his old starter's repertoire based on whether he's in there for multiple innings, whether he's closing a game. Really fun to watch him grow up. 2-1 pitch. Heineman skies this one into left field, running in as Larnick, and just drops in front of him for a base hit. But Larnick kind of loping in after it, and it just had a parachute on it, and it dropped in front of Trevor Larnick out there in left field. So a slicing single to left for the switch-hitting catcher Heineman, and now it's Neto, the top of the order.
0: You see the outfielders from time to time get fooled a little bit by the swing. Big swing by Heineman there, but the ball got in on him. Just didn't have much carry. Larnick, a little bit of a late break.
1: The old changeup off the bat. Neto wanted to cut, held up, and he takes in. One ball, no strikes. You're wading into the deep part of the water here for the Angels lineup. It's Neto, Schoenewell, Grisham. Those are the guys without Mike Trout in the lineup that are going to be counted on to create offense. Angels adding, or trying to add, to a 4-3 lead. Morris trying to stop him. Neto nubs one foul. Count is 1-1. Morris takes the return feed from Jeffers. Goes to the rosin bag, picks it up, slams it down. We had Bert in here earlier, and Danny talks about how Bert used to rosin up and then throw the ball, and the puff of rosin would come with the ball. As the 1-1 swung on and fouled. Do you ever get that pitch from Bert?
0: No, I saw a lot of balls under my chin, though, off of Bert. A short story on that is that Bert always thought that I looked back at the catcher to see where he was setting up, which I didn't do. But I might have had a tendency to kind of check my plate coverage.
1: He did not like that.
0: No, but the puffball doesn't surprise me.
1: One ball and two strikes. Hole on the right side with Clemens up the middle. And Neto takes low, 2-2. You must have got him on occasion.
0: A lot of at-bats. I'm not sure what the numbers played out to be.
1: Now, every time you say that, I look it up and it's like 380.
0: I don't think these ones will be too good.
1: We'll check it on the break as Neto awaits. How about another double play here? Infield back up the middle. Kreidler's the new shortstop, but a called strike three on Neto runs right over the inside corner. And Neto takes the long, slow walk back to the dugout. First punch out from Morris. And now it's Schonewell. Kreidler stayed in at short after hitting for Gray. Martin stayed in and right after hitting for Roden. Schonewell, the lefty. 1-for-3 in the ballgame with an RBI single as part of that two-run fifth inning. Checks his swing at a strike, and the count is 0-1.
0: Yeah, you talk about Morris, you know, the different roles he's been asked to pitch in, save some games, keep games close, multiple innings. It just doesn't seem like it phases him too much. Will there be some ups and downs and peaks and valleys? Probably for a young pitcher, but I've just liked the demeanor that he's brought out to the mound and how much his confidence seems to improve with every out.

0: just really good instincts. You know, athletic, obviously, we all know that. But his angles to balls have been good. His first steps have been good. I think when you transition to the outfield, probably center field's the easiest one, really. I mean, you have the sight line of the pitch. You can see the swing a little bit better. Don't have as much spin as you might in left or right.
1: Juan Grissom's yet to make an out. 2-for-2 and a sack fly. He takes a strike, 0-1. Now, you made that move. I mean, it was a move Robin Yount made as well, your teammate.
0: Right. Yeah, you know, transition to the outfield. I only played out there 1 year, but it was fun. You know, you got a chance to use whatever speed tools you might have. I used to think I had a good arm, but you get out in the Major League center field, you realize it's pretty far to home plate. But, it's nice to be able to see games from different perspectives, different positions on the field.
1: Ball was low. It's now 1-1. Leonard first, two outs, and the ball off the fists into the seats down the right field line.
0: And you think about this Twins team this year, that transitions of positions from so many players have had to move around. And we don't know where Luke's going to end up as far as his home position. But obviously it's helpful to the team to show that he can play out there.
1: One ball, two strikes. The pitch taken for a called strike three. Morris does the job. A leadoff single, no big deal. He fans a couple of halos looking. It's the Angels 4, the Twins 3. We stretch at Target Field on your home for Twins baseball.
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5: Let's get to the Pilot Games real impact from this one. When you play Pilot Games, your community wins. Twins carried a 1-0 lead into the fourth tonight, and Zebby Matthews had some trouble in the middle innings. Solo homer to Vaughn Griffin, then Grissom, then Jorge Soler, a double, went to third on a ground out before scoring on a balk. Angels had the lead. Then four straight singles to begin the fifth, extending the lead. A sack fly made it 4-1 before Matthews got a key double play to get out of trouble. Twins got a double from Josh Bell in the sixth, a single from Royce Lewis. Grayson Rodriguez came out, and Brooks Lee took advantage.
1: And the pitch swung on a crack down the left field line. That's a fair ball and a base hit. Josh Bell will stroll home. Lewis is hustling to third. Ball fumbled out of the corner. It's an RBI double for Brooks Lee. His second double of the ball game. And the Twins chip away indeed. They trail it now 4-2.
5: It's now 4-3. And how about Andrew Morris? 13 consecutive scoreless outings. Looking forward to breaking it all down with Paul on the postgame download, guys.
1: All right, John, here we go in the seventh. Sammy Natera Jr. is back out. Keyshaw acting like a second leadoff man from the number nine spot. Fouls away the first pitch down the right field line. He lost his helmet in the process. 0-1. Let's take 10 quick seconds for station ID on your home for Twins baseball. Keyshawn Larnick Jeffers trying to make a move on the Angels here in the seventh. Pitch on the way, and Keyshawn takes a strike outside corner. Better part of the last month and a half, more walks than strikeouts. He's been getting plunked. On base percentage climbing for Luke. Looking to set the table, become the tie and run aboard. The chant of "Let's go, Luke" as a check swing, and he went. Not in the way the crowd was hoping for. He strikes out. That's two strikeouts in a row for the lefty Natera Jr., and now left on left, he'll face Larnick. This series with the Angels, sponsored by Nabisco and Oreo. No matter where you're going this summer, stock up on delicious Oreo cookies to make every adventure better, from the beach to the barbecue.

0: cube. There is no bad place for an Oreo. Left on left for Larnach. And the first pitch is in. One ball, no strikes.
1: You're doing the games constantly. It just seems like the at-bats left on left for Larnach have been few and far between as of late.
0: Hasn't seen a lot. Clemens has seen a lot of them. Larnach, you know, fared okay, but again, it's been a situation as he takes ball two where Derek's had an option to optimize that matchup. But with the two lefties starting today in the outfield, he's already used Martin. Bench right now is Caratini and Jackson. 2-0 high, 3-0. And that's not a bad way to get in front here, left on left. Sometimes these lefties like Natera Jr., they see so few left-handers, it just upsets the entire sight line for them. And a guy who just throws a ton of fastballs, nothing but heaters. Larnach takes all the way, and it's a strike. All of Section 238 is basically standing with their shirts off, chanting, "Let's go, Trevor." 3-1. That's taken for a strike. 3-2. Larnach tried to challenge and just realized they don't have one.
2: No.
0: Now you hear Brian O'Neill and he says no. Whoa. I thought they lost the challenges earlier.
2: That's bullshit.
0: And we just heard Tyler Heineman break some FCC regulations. Boy, didn't we?
1: I think the second one that we thought was going to get overturned did not.
0: Did not. Okay. Well, wow, what a great challenge. The idea that they had used it up, they did not. And Larnach uses the challenge to earn a walk. Heineman didn't like it, thought it was too late, and expressed that colorfully. It's a strike called, and the count is 0-1. Jeffers at the plate. No balls and a strike. Down and in. 1-1. Jeffers played 5 games with the Saints, clobbered a couple of home runs. He said he liked how his exit velocities felt, how his hand was reacting. A 1-1. It's taken low, 2-1. Did you ever have the ham ache?
1: No.
0: I feel like you had about every other one.
1: Yeah, that's been kind of the injury of the year. It seems like it cycles around from hamstrings to who knows what. But this year, there's been a lot of handmade injuries around the game.
0: Yeah, Jose Ramirez are sidelined with it. This ball pulled sharply fair into the left field corner. Larnach takes the turn at second. He's headed for third. A funny hop as it gets away from the left fielder, Meckler. Jeffers runs into second base with a double, and they're on at second and third for Cody Clemens.
1: A couple times tonight, the Twins have just showed patience to get into hitters' counts and then taking advantage with some extra base hits.
0: Now here's Mr. RBI of late, Cody Clemens, sack fly in the first. He's 0 for 2 in the ballgame. He has driven in a run in 7 of his last 8 games. Tying run at third, go-ahead run at second base with one out. Clemens has driven in 46 on the year. Third on the club behind only Bell, who's on deck, and Brooks Lee.
1: Seems like when Clemens gets these left-on-left situations, he looks to ambush. First thing he likes to let it fly.
0: And he'll go to left center, too. He lets it fly, and he comes up empty, and the count is 0-1. Good call. No balls and a strike. Clemens timing him up. Again, the infield is in. Nobody is at shortstop except for Laz Diaz. Pitch away. 1-1. This is not your speediest set of base runners in Larnach and Jeffers, but they can get the job done. Clemens ready. And the pitch off speed and low. We don't see a whole lot of off speed from Sammy Natera Jr., but he missed there. And the count now 2-1 in favor of Clemens. Good crowd. Finally some energy in the building. Twins trail 4-3. They're threatening. There's the pitch, and it's wide, and the count now 3-1. Good hitter's count for a good hitter in Cody Clemens. Where every twin is up on the top rail. Tying run at third, go ahead, run at second. Infield in, one out. 3-1 pitch. Swung on and popped up. Straight up the stovepipe, back of home. Heineman is under it, staggering around, and he makes the catch right on the TC logo. And Cody Clemens dragging his bat back to the dugout. He had a pitch to hit, and he just missed it, and he popped it up. Well, all season long, the Twins have been buoyed by two-out hitting in these situations, picking each other up. Nobody's done a better job of that than Josh Bell, who leads this team with 60 runs batted in. He's 2-for-3 tonight with a couple of doubles. That was left-handed against Rodriguez. He's batting right-handed here. Golden opportunity here in the seventh. A one-out walk by Larnick. A double by Jeffers. Infielders backed up. Neto deep at short. Grissom deep behind the bag at third. Sizable lead for Larnick. And a pitch low. One ball, no strikes. Boy, the plaza is still packed. The concourses are packed. The Sky 360 suite. The third deck has a bunch of bodies in it. Good energy. Here's the pitch, and it's taken down and in. You just love to pay off the energy with this big, rousing, come-from-behind type of win. Twins have a chance to do that.
1: Got another one of those counts. Favorable. Pick something out here. Get to the outfield grass.
0: 2-0 for Bell. Swung on. Bounces off the hearth and foul. The count is 2-1. Josh kind of cranking his neck around. He has been such a perfect fit with this club as an off-season free agent signing. Establishing himself as a switch-hitting DH. If you're driving in 60 runs, sixth most in American League. Great leadership. Approaching the 10-year mark on his career. A couple of weeks away. Big spot here for Josh. Two outs, two on. And the 2-1 pitch swung on and hit high in the air, center field. Low is back, low is under it. He's got room. He makes the catch, and the Twins can't capitalize on a golden opportunity here in the seventh. No runs despite a hit and a walk. They strand two. We've played seven. 4-3 Angels on your home for Twins baseball.

0: Top of the eighth, Morris back out for another inning facing Jorge Soler. 4-3 Angels, and Soler swings and misses, and the count is 0-1. Great crowd here tonight. They're enthusiastic. Again, after the ball game, there's going to be AEW wrestling out on the plaza behind the right field wall. A ring is all set up out there. Very cool. As the 0-1 rolled foul into the on-deck circle, and it's 0-2. Now, that wrestling is going to be a whole lot more fun if the Twins can come from behind and win this game. They led 1-0. They trailed 4-1. It's now 4-3. 0-2 here. Morris to Soler. He's got good power. And this pitch just inside, and the count is 1-2. Again, the Angels' bullpen chewed up last night. Ended up losing it in walk-off fashion to the Rangers. As the 1-2 swung on, it hit high in the air to center field. Keyshaw in, now back, drifting underneath it. Luke looks up, makes the catch. And there's one away here in the eighth for Lowe. 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Lowe from the left side. He's 0-2 with a walk. Takes a first pitch strike on the inner half. But when Burt was in here, he was talking about locating the fastball with Zebby. Morris has done that to both sides of the plate. Here's the 0-1. Swung on and missed, and the count is 0-2. Beautiful changeup.
1: Yeah, the location of that fastball, when you're throwing anywhere 96 to 100, and you're not afraid to throw it to both sides of the plate, use all the quadrants, just sets up that off-speed pitch that we saw right there.
0: Here comes the 0-2. And it's down and in, and the count is 1-2. If you're wondering about the Twins' half of the eighth, they got Lewis, Lee, and Austin Martin. There is a right-hander up and warming in the pen for Kurt Suzuki and the Halos. Here's the pitch. Swung on, a hit again in the air to center field. Long run in for Keyshaw. Kreidler out. Keyshaw calls it, makes the catch, two away. Good communication. We've seen a couple of instances this year with both Kreidler and Keyshaw where they ended up kind of banging into other people, but that was a really nice job. Kreidler able to peel off at the last moment. Center fielder's ball all the way coming in.
1: You know, as an infielder, when you get those pop-ups that are drifting out towards the outfield, you don't have the benefit of seeing the jump that the outfielder gets, so you just have to go with the intention of potentially catching that ball until you get called off, which happened there.
0: Adell rolls one to the left side of the diamond. Brooks picks it up. Lee fires to first, and Andrew Morris through a scoreless eighth inning. Down go the Angels in order. The Twins down a run. They'll hand it over to Lewis, Lee, and Martin to try to change that when we return on your home for Twins baseball.
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0: Hard-throwing Sam Bachman in out of the bullpen. He throws 98 with his sinker, but predominantly a slider first guy. Bachman on the year, one win and two losses. The ERA about 4.24. 40 punch-outs in 40 innings and 19 walks, so he'll walk you. Went to Miami of Ohio. Debuted back in 2023 for 11 games. Again, 23 games last year. And he throws his first pitch, that slider pass to swinging Royce Lewis. It's 0-1. Now, if you're Royce, you go into this at bat knowing that's what you're going to see.
1: Yeah, you are anticipating that slider. You know it's his predominant pitch.
0: There's the pitch. And that's a slider away, and the count is 1-1. New third baseman in the game as well. And that is Denzer Guzman. So he takes over for Vaughn Grissom. The pitch. Lewis swings and misses. And that's that sinker. And that's the hard part, Paul, is you're looking for that 89 slider away. And then you get 98 under your hands.
1: It's what makes the game tough these days. This guy can throw 98 to 100. And yet it's not his predominant pitch. But you know that if you start trying to keep your eye out for that slider and try to stay on it, that fastball is going to go right by you.
0: One ball and two strikes to Royce. And it's down and away, and he spits on it, and the count is 2-2. Joe Mauer used to talk about pitchers who could draw X's on the corners. Same location with a pitch that went one way and a pitch that went the other. And that's what he's doing with that sinker and the slider. 2-2. Swung on and missed. He struck him out. Royce just couldn't hold his fire. Lewis down on strikes. It'll be up to Brooks. Lee is 2-for-3 with a couple of doubles. Now, this will be interesting because Brooks Lee loves to hunt a fastball. Know that he uses the slider a whole lot more against the righties than he does the lefties. He will throw a changeup occasionally to the left-handed batters. So he becomes more typical fastball changeup. But that fastball's a two-seamer. It's going to run away from Brooks. He swings and misses through it, and the count is 0-1. So the two pitches he throws to lefties, Paul, they both move the same direction.
1: Which is helpful. But again, just first pitch sinker at 99. It's just very difficult.
0: 0-1. That's down. One ball, one strike. Twins down a run. Trail 4-3 here, opening game of this three-game series. A win tonight, and it gives him a chance to get to the break with a winning record still. There's a pitch high, and the count is 2-1. A loss tonight, and they're three games under, and the best they could be would be 48-49 going into the break. The 2-1. That's wide, and the count 3-1. That was the changeup, and Brooks is ahead in the count. White Sox and Cleveland, both winners already. Twins trying to keep pace. Detroit won as well. A 3-1. Swung on and missed. He got the slider. Boy, talk about how the game has changed, Paul. 3-1, you throw 99, drops a slider under the bat of a swinging Brooks Lee.
1: You can't blame Brooks, knowing that we're in a one-run game here, to cheat on that 3-1 pitch. But that slider just disappeared down under the barrel.
0: Payoff here, one out, nobody on. Down a run, swung on and pulled, a rocket into his own dugout over Masa Abe's head, off the net. Fought that slider off. We're in the bottom of the eighth, Twins down 4-3. Yoenis Gomez up in the event the Twins take the lead. Travis Adams up as well. 3-2. That's taken for ball four. I think they're going to challenge.
7: Get the talent in the ball call.
0: Brooks not sure. He's about three steps out of the box. It is ball four. Brooks takes his base, and he becomes the tying run at first base. That's a heck of an at-bat for Brooks Lee.
1: Well, he just has such extraordinary bat-to-ball skills to be able to foul off pitches and keep at-bats alive. That first 3-2 slider that he fouled off was nasty. But he gave himself another chance and then took a fastball that tried to be a two-seamer to run back in, just didn't get back to the plate.
0: Here's Austin Martin now. Big hole right side for Martin. Martin takes a pitch off the outside corner. But that's a sinker that didn't get all the way back. If they throw that slider away to Martin, he could just ride it right into right field, which is where his strength is as a hitter.
1: If he can keep it on the plate, you saw Royce expand on that slider.
0: Sinker at 99.4, and that's a strike. It's 1-1. One ball, one strike. Brooks leads the tying run at first base. One out here in the eighth. Nod of the head, and he'll step off. Bachman now back on the rubber. Holds the hands low. Short lead for Brooks. The pitch swung on and shot foul off the hands above the Twins' dugout. And the count is 1-2. Game 1 of 3, Twins and the Angels. Angels have lost 8 of 9. Twins have won the last 5 home games against the Angels and 10 of 13 overall. Had their 4-game winning streak snapped yesterday against the Guardians. Looking to start another one here tonight. Keep pace with Cleveland and Chicago. The 1-2 pitch. That's off the plate, right? What you were talking about, Paul, keep it on the plate, and he was able to hold fire.
1: Well, that's one thing that Austin Martin and I think Keyshaw is learning to do, that they protect against that pitch that can fool them with 2 strikes. Almost have that as their first thought, not to chase on those pitches.
0: 2-2, taken for a called strike 3. Well, the danger there is you get locked up on a sinker because you think you're looking at a slider away.
1: And we've seen that with Luke at times, too, when they're protecting against that slider, an off-speed pitch, split finger, whatever the case might be, and they get locked up on that fastball. Great location.
0: Victor Caratini is now going to come on and hit for Kreidler. And this is going to test the Twins in that positional versatility, because Caratini will probably stay in and play at first.
1: Yeah, we'll probably.
0: And I think we'll see Royce at third and probably Brooks back at shortstop.
1: There's a lot of options with all the flexibility. I mean, Clemens could move too, but I think the one that you suggested is probably the most likely.
0: They're having a long meeting about how to pitch to Victor. So Caratini to swing. Kieschel's on deck trying to move the line here. Brooks Lee is at first base. Twins led 1-0. Then they gave up 2 runs in the fourth. They gave up 2 more in the fifth. Came back to get 2 of their own in the sixth inning. They trail 4-3. Had a great opportunity in the seventh, second, and third, one out, but Clemens and Bell couldn't get it done. One out walk for Lee here in the eighth. He's at first. Pitch to Caratini. Can't check his swing, and it's strike 1. Vic batting left-handed. That slider was on his back foot. Keyshaw on deck, champing at the bit, hoping for a chance here in the eighth inning. A long set from Bachman. Now the pitch swung on a missed, and the count is 0-2. I think using that pitch clock to his advantage, because he locks Caratini into his stance early and then just waits him out.
1: Yeah, that last set in particular, I think he held it for about 10 seconds. And as a hitter, you're trying to just stay relaxed, but obviously the tension builds.
0: And down.
1: Then he quick pitches the next one.
0: One ball, 2 strikes. That's about disrupting rhythm. Not just you know, you want to stay quiet, but your eyes, too. You always talk about soft eyes, and, I mean, a few more blinks when you're standing in there for 10 seconds. One ball and two strikes, Lee at first. If Caratini can step into one, this place is going to go bonkers. Go ahead, Vic, hit one into the wrestling ring. Flags are limp in right field. Tarps up crew has the tarps off but not waving. Everything's gone quiet. Pitch swung on and chopped towards first, right to the bag. Shotwell grabs it and retires Caratini to end the inning. We'll go to the ninth. Twins still trailing. It's 4-3 Angels on your home for Twins baseball.
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0: Well, Andrew Morris did the job, as he did not allow a run over two innings of work. Again, as John Vitas mentioned, 13 straight scoreless outings for the mustachioed right-hander. He gives way to Travis Adams. Huge spot here for Adams. He's facing the bottom third of the order, and it's a very simple task. Keep this a one-run game and give the Twins with Keyshaw, Larnick, and Jeffers a chance to win it in the bottom of the ninth. Oswaldo Peraza leads off. Need to throw strikes. Peraza bats right-handed, and the first pitch swung through. He helped him out. It's 0-1. Looking ahead, brought to you by James Hardy. The series continues tomorrow, 1:10 start, 12:30 pregame, including Dick Bremer's Hall of Fame induction. Joe Ryan, last start before going to Philadelphia. When you look to home improvements, look to James Hardy. Hardy Siding, America's number one brand of siding. Pitch down and away to Peraza. It's 1-1. Nearly 27,000 here tonight. Another nail biter. And the 1-1 is wide, and the count is 2-1. So important for Adams to throw strikes. You cannot walk guys coming out of the pen. Kirby Yates, who was walked off last night in Texas, is up and warming for the Angels. 2-1. Swung on and fouled away, 2-2. Yeah, tomorrow you've got a Joe Ryan start, the Major League Draft, Dick Bremer getting inducted into the Twins Hall of Fame. It's all happening in the span of about an hour. Pretty good little Saturday. New defensive alignment, Lewis at third, Lee at short. Caratini is at first. As Adams delivers 2-2, swung on a missed, and he struck him out. Nice job, Travis Adams. He handles the first hurdle, and now it's Wade Mettler. Meckler has two hits tonight. Bottom part of the order, Meckler and Heineman, they're 4-for-6 for the 10 hits tonight. So again, Lewis at third, Brooks Lee at short, Clemens at second, Caratini at first. This almost looks like a lineup we saw in the Grapefruit League defensively with Jeffers catching. This ball shot to left field again. Larnach races over. This time he's got it. He's had a couple of balls over there slicing that dropped in front of him, but Travis was all over that one.
1: Yeah, he was on that one. Nice play. You know, you talk about Adams, the importance in coming in these situations and putting those zeros up. Angels have lost 7 games this year, leading after 8 innings.
0: That's not a great sign for the Angels. It's a pretty good sign for the Twins. Heinemann, bunt single and a little looper to left. He's 2-for-3, and he hits this ball foul to left field, and the count is 0-1. Then the Twins will have Keyshaw, Larnach, and Jeffers against Yates. 9-1-2. Hopefully down just a run in the bottom of the ninth inning. They have 2 walk-offs this year. Lewis and Roden.
1: And recently.
0: Yes. 0-1 misses down and in. They were the penultimate team in the big leagues to get their first walk-off. Derek Sheldon prides his club on playing all 27 outs. Pitch on the way. Down and in. 2-1. There's a big batter here. You do not want to see the top of the order. You got some guys that can run into something at the top of the order. Send Heinemann back to grab his catcher's gear. And send Keyshaw to the bat rack. 2 outs, nobody on. Adams has the sign. And now he steps off. And Jeffers is going to jog out. I don't know if that was the pitch clock or they just didn't have quite what they wanted. But Ryan isn't going to let Adams throw the wrong pitch in this spot. Adams has a City Connect matching glove tonight. He's got that nice blue and yellow glove to match the blue and yellow of the City Connect jersey. Jeffers, of course, that hand-painted, beautiful 10,000 Lakes hockey-style mask. RJ puts up the frame. 2 balls and a strike, 2 outs. Swung on and fouled up the first base line. Adam Eaton just stands there, lets it go by him, the first base coach. Good old flip-flops Eaton as the count goes 2-2.
1: Yeah, is that Adam Eaton or a statue of Adam Eaton? I mean, that ball just barely missed him, and he did not even flinch.
0: That looked like Eaton in center field that one day long ago. 2-2, down and in. Well, I tell you what, that man had some hits against the Twins, though, didn't he?
1: He did. He's a good player.
0: Chicago and Washington.
1: Need to make a pitch right here.
0: 3 balls, 2 strikes. You can't walk the number 9 hitter here. Here it comes. Swung on. Little looping pop-up towards first. Caratini retreats. He's got it. And Adams out of the inning in 1-2-3 fashion. Well, buckle up. Who's in the mood for a walk-off? Twins down 4-3. Keyshaw, Larnach. Then it's Jeffers all coming up. Down 4-3 on your home for Twins baseball.
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0: Now the veteran Kirby Yates is on. He has 100 career saves in 12 seasons, two this year. He's 0-4 with a 3-1-4. 39 years of age, Kirby Yates. And he was walked off last night in Texas. Four-seamer, 65% of the time a split, and occasionally a sweeper. He's only thrown five of them all year. Last year, the four-seamer and the split are back to 2022. They were about an equal distance in terms of how often he threw them. Right now, the four-seam definitely is pitch one. And he only throws about 91 miles an hour. He's facing Luke Keyshaw. First pitch to Luke Keyshaw is in there for a 90-mile-an-hour fastball strike. Which just doesn't sound right in today's game, but he knows how to work with it. New center fielder's Jose Siri. Josh Lowe moves to left field. Meckler's done, and this ball rolled towards shortstop. Neto to his left, picks it up, pirouettes, throws to first. The throw's low, dug out by Shonewell, and a hustling Keyshaw is out number one. One away for Trevor Larnach. So tell me, Paul, in this day and age where we fall in love with velocity, how do you win with a 91-mile-an-hour heater?
1: Well, it's counterintuitive. You must really trust a guy's makeup, composure. I kind of have a flashback of late career Eddie Guidotto.
0: Mm-hmm.
1: Saving games and not throwing as hard as he did when he was younger. But, you know, his body language made you think he was throwing 100.
0: This ball lashed into right center field for Trevor Larnach. That's going to drop for a base hit. It's going to roll against the wall. Larnach takes the turn. It bounces by Siri. Larnach stops at second, and the tying run is in scoring position on Trevor Larnach's second double of the ball game. Well, they didn't fool Larnach. Two doubles for Larnach. Boy, Jeffers has a double. Bell has two doubles. Two doubles for Brooks Lee tonight. Twins have seven doubles amongst their nine hits. And here's Ryan Jeffers. Jeffers doubled last time up. He has a chance to be a hero in his return to the big leagues. We saw Roden play the hero in his return to the big leagues. Ryan from the right side. Larnach is second. He's the tying run. One out here in the ninth. Pitch delivered. And it's up and in. Boy, that's really close to that hand of Ryan's where he just had the surgery. That can't feel comfortable. Again, seven losses for this Angels club when they lead after eight innings. Their lead is one. Larnach the tie and run at second. 1-0. Bounces in the dirt. Nice little backhand pickup by Heinemann. Two balls and no strikes.
1: Yeah, that's the first splitter that we've seen. And obviously it didn't have the command on that pitch trying to get back into the count after the first fastball missed. A guy like this, you really got to trust your hands. You can see it long. He's not going to blow you away. Just try to get it on the barrel some way. See if we can get Larnach in there and keep this game going.
0: Big crowd. See if you can give them that moment they deserve. This Twins team has been so entertaining, so plucky. They fight to the end, and they've got a chance now to show that to a bunch of folks here tonight. And come from behind fashion. The 2-0 swung on a miss, and that splitter danced under the bat of Jeffers, 2-1.
1: You talk about a guy who only throws 91 and trying to close games. It's the ability to throw that split behind in the count, 2-0, and get those weak contacts or swings and misses.
0: That was a strike, even if he hadn't swung. Kirby Yates been doing this a long time. San Diego, Tampa, saved a lot of games in his career, 100 of them. Let's keep him from saving 101. Jeffers could do just that. He awaits the pitch. That's down. Let's see that split low. The count 3-1. Here's one of those hitters' counts. Might as well just pop one of the seats and send everybody to the rest.
1: A nice way for Ryan to return to the lineup with a little two-run home. Game-winning homer here.
0: 3-1 pitch, and it's taken for a strike, and the count will be full. One out here in the ninth.
1: That's just that little bit of doubt you have after that 2-0 split that you're going to get that same pitch 3-1. And then you kind of freeze on that fastball.
0: Will he throw him the splitter 3-2? Letter at second, the pitch. Swung on and fouled straight back. Came back with a fastball. Right near Clemens in the on-deck circle. By Clemens, not unlike Roden the other night, he had a great chance with second and third and one out in the seventh, and he popped up. You know he'd love another crack at it. Roden made good on his second chance the other night against Cleveland. Three balls, two strikes. One out, and this pitch is slowly rolled foul up the third base line, and that couldn't feel great for Ryan Jeffers. He's testing the handle of his bat.
1: Derek Shelton talking about the fact that he has played some games, obviously getting himself ready down there in St. Paul. But you're going to still deal with some vibration issues and certain things that are going to cause some discomfort. Fastball in on your hands will test that recovery process.
0: He's a difference maker, and this is an opportunity to do just that. The pitch swung on, bounced to third. Backhand pickup there by Guzman. The long throw is true. And Denzer Guzman's first play of the night is to throw out Ryan Jeffers. And if the Twins are going to come from behind and win this, they'll need some two-out heroics from number two, Cody Clemens.
1: Good at bat by Jeffers there. I see him shaking his head a little bit. I think it's probably that 3-1 fastball that he didn't offer at.
0: The Angels only 9-16 in one-run games this year. They lead this game by one. Twins down to their final out. Larnach at second. Clemens, the winning run at home. Here's the pitch. Swung on a miss. First pitch splitter, and you talked about Cody in these big spots. He likes to go early, and Angels took advantage.
1: Yeah, that, you know, they know that. They're going to try to counter it with an off-speed pitch if they can. But now that Cody's had a chance to see that pitch.
0: Pull shade on the infield. Pitch on the way. Swung on and smacked. Over the head. No! Shotwell caught it. It was ticketed for right field and the tying run. And Nolan Shotwell leapt up the ladder and speared it out of the sky to preserve the game for the Angels. Cody Clemens was this close to a game-tying double into the right field corner, but Shotwell with a leaping grab, and the Angels steal game one by the final score of 4-3. What a ball game here to kick off a three-game series. It goes the way of the Angels, as again, the Angels triumph 4-3. They improve to 38-57, snap a five-game losing streak in this ballpark. The Twins will fall to 46-49. Dropping a game to both Chicago and Cleveland in the American League Central. This close to a stirring come-from-behind victory, but instead the Twins fall by a run. We'll send it down to John Vitas for a preview of what's to come on tonight's post-game download.
13: Thank you, Chris. Twins oh so close here down the stretch to turning this game around and coming from behind to beat the Angels. A couple of moments that could have tilted the scales that did not come up. Twins, and that's what we're going to talk about coming up on the Affinity Plus Federal Credit Union postgame download when Paul Molitor joins us to break this series opener down. Ryan Jeffers back in the lineup for the Twins. Hit some balls hard, but Twins fall one run short. We're going to have highlights, player of the game, and some out-of-town scores. In the American League Central, we're on cycle watch, and that same team also pulled off a trade involving a draft pick during that cycle. So lots to get to coming up on the post-game download. Of course, a trip around the bases with some interesting notes as well, as the Angels are able to take care of the Twins here in game one of this three-game series before the break. Busy day tomorrow as well. We'll set you up for all of that coming up here in just a little bit. But first, let's send it back upstairs to Chris to wrap it up with the final totals.
0: All right, thank you, John. Again, the Twins drop game one, 4-3. Thrilling ball game, but the Angels get the best of it. Shotwell makes a lovely play at first base. He went as high as he could possibly stretch to spear that liner off the bat of Cody Clemens and save what would have been a game-tying double. The Angels win it 4-3. For every double play the Twins turn this season, Innovative donates $100 to Simon Says Give at the end of the season. That's for every double play the Twins turn in 2026, courtesy of Innovative. Four runs on 10 hits for the Angels, no errors, and six runners left on base. The Twins, three runs, nine hits, no errors, nine runners left on base. Winning pitcher is Grayson Rodriguez, 3-2. Kirby Yates saves his third, the 101st save of his 12-year career. Zebby Matthews, the loss, he falls to 4-6. with the loss. Twins are 46-49 now. They'll need to win their last two games before the break to win their fifth straight series, and even in so doing will not be over 500 at the All-Star break. The Angels, well, they're now 38-57. They snap a losing skid, the stretch in which they lost 8 of 9 games. 2 hours, 43 minutes to play at 26,893 spirited fans in attendance here today. As John mentioned, it's a big day tomorrow. We're going to be on the air at 12:30. 1:10 is going to be our first pitch. It's going to be Joe Ryan pitching for the Twins. Ryan Johnson pitching for the Angels. It's the second time that Joe Ryan has faced a starting pitcher whose first name is Ryan. The last was Ryan Weathers in New York the last time out, and Joe was brilliant in that one. So Joe gets the ball. We'll also be inducting, of course, Dick Bramer into the Twins Hall of Fame. And also the Twins draft will be ongoing during that one. So you'll want to stick around for a whole full day of baseball activity here at Target Field tomorrow. Right now we say goodnight from upstairs, but do stay with us and spend part of your pre-wrestling Friday with John and Paul. Not the Beatles, the other John and Paul on the postgame download next on your home for Twins baseball.

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1: Pitch on the way, swung on and smacked. Over the head, no! Schonowell caught it. It was ticketed for right field and the tying run, and Nolan Schonowell leapt up the ladder and speared it out of the sky to preserve the game for the Angels.
2: If that ball clears the glove of Nolan Schonowell, this game would have been tied and the Twins would have been poised for a walk-off win, but instead, the Angels win the series opener 4-3. We welcome you into the Affinity Plus Federal Credit Union post-game download. John Vitas here in studio alongside Paul Molitor, fresh off the call. Before we get Paul's insight, though, we got to pause 10 seconds for station identification here on your home for Twins baseball. Angels able to scrape by the Twins tonight, 4-3, the final score. You heard that final out of the ball game, a rocket down the line from Cody Clemens, caught by Schonowell. And Paul, I felt like, first of all, welcome to the bunker.
3: Yeah,
2: welcome to the studio. First time on a home game this year. And were there moments that stood out or trends that stood out in this game where you felt like the Twins could have had this one, had something different?
3: Well, it felt like it was a game that was there to win for sure. And, you know, Zebby threw the ball pretty well. We got into that one inning in particular where they had the four consecutive hits that were a little bit shaky as far as they weren't really crisply hit balls. But we just didn't really figure out Rodriguez very well. He didn't strike anybody out, but we just didn't square up many baseballs other than the first inning after Larnach's leadoff double. But, yeah, a couple of weird things that happened during the game that turned out to be the difference maker. And it's unfortunate, you felt like you had chances there in the last couple innings. We just couldn't get that big hit. And to Clemens to have that good at-bat there off Yates in the ninth and line the ball the way he did, a couple inches away from getting into scoring position and having a tie ball game.
2: Twins offense has been so solid all year. Last month and a half, they've been actually one of the best in all of baseball. It felt like they were sleepwalking a little bit through the first half of this game. I don't know how much you think that's Rodriguez, but then I thought against the bullpen, all of a sudden they started to come alive and grind out some good at-bats. What did you see in terms of the Twins at-bats evolving tonight?
3: Well, I'm not sure if we were sleepwalking as much. Sometimes, you know, the pitcher's making good pitches in good locations. The fact that he wasn't striking anybody out and getting the ball in play early kind of showed up in the fact that his pitch count was real low and he was able to get into the sixth inning. But I think the Twins realized that, hey, after they've done all year, they haven't been fazed by deficits too often. There's been a lot of nice comeback wins. And I really thought they were going to find a way to get back into the win column tonight, to find a way to scratch a couple more late. The Angels are vulnerable to those comebacks, obviously, but we just couldn't get that big hit, both in the inning where we had second and third with one out, and then, of course, after the double there in the ninth inning, not being able to cast that last run in.
2: A couple interesting baseball plays in the middle innings tonight I wanted to get your take on, because you and Chris had a really good back and forth on it.
3: Sure.
2: The Heinemann bunt down the first base line with Royce Lewis charging, and he didn't get the out. He came in to field it. What did you see on that play, and what could have Royce done better?
3: Well, it's the fifth inning, and Meckler gets a leadoff single to left field where I really thought that Trevor didn't get a great read on that ball. It almost looked like the ball fell fairly close to him. But that happens, too. Just misread a swing. But then the catcher, Tyler Heinemann, just puts down a nice sacrifice bunt. He squared around early. And I don't know if Royce, with inexperience, probably thought he was going to give the pitcher a chance to make the play. Just that little hesitation, he kind of got into no man's land. And instead of just maybe turning and throwing the ball to Clemens covering behind him, he tried to make that swipe tag. All of a sudden, it turns into first and second, nobody out. A couple more singles follow, and you give up a couple runs.
2: That was a huge part of that inning.
3: It really was.
2: So you would like to see him be more aggressive coming to go get that ball?
3: I really think that in general, and I'm sure they'll talk about it, if you see a true sacrifice situation with a man on first base, you go ahead and bust in there. Because you always have protection on the backside with your second baseman. And if you get a firm bunt, maybe you even might get a force out at second base once in a while. It's just one of those plays where I think he's going to learn to be a little bit more aggressive.
2: Yeah, that's a great insight on that play. It was interesting and certainly stood out when Heinemann reached us Twins had to get an out there some way, shape, or form. The other interesting play was the balk from Zebby Matthews the inning before in the fourth. It allowed Jorge Soler to score the second run of the game for the Angels. Zebby got the next couple of guys out, so maybe they could have avoided that run scoring had he not balked.
3: Sure.
2: What did the umpire see there?
3: There was only one out, so granted, he got the next two guys out, but it could have changed if the balk would not have been called. But it was, and it was a big run. You know, it's a one-run game, and you lose a run to a balk. The only take I could see on it was the fact that I know that there's a rule in place where a pitcher with a runner on third, if he has a move that his windup and his stretch deliveries look similar, that he has to declare to the umpire and to the opposing team, so there's no confusion about the lead a guy can take, secondary lead, whatever it might be. And whether Zebby falls in that category, obviously he does to some degree, and I believe that that is why that balk was called, because it was not clarified by the Twins and by Zebby what his intentions were.
2: Interesting. Yeah, I can't remember the last time I saw anything.
3: I'll just go back to Kyle Gibson, a pitcher that I had here for a long time. When he started with the ball after getting his sign, you couldn't tell whether it was a stretch or a windup. And so he obviously had to make sure to pass that on. Maybe he was one of the guys that the rule was started with, because somewhere along the way that came into play.
2: It's interesting. It's almost like a wide receiver having to tell the official if he's on the line of scrimmage or off a little bit.
3: Yeah, or he got that offensive tackle who's going to slip out and catch a pass there, right?
2: Yeah, exactly. So let's finish the night with Zebby. Bert had an interesting point that I feel like a few people have made, where Zebby's got all the ingredients to be a really solid, successful major league starting pitcher.
3: Sure.
2: What's the next step you want to see him make?
3: Still early on in his career overall, I think he's still figuring out how his pitches are best used in different counts on different hitters in different situations. We talked tonight about the pretty high number of two-strike foul balls, just not being able to get that put-away pitch. Eventually, it takes away from your efficiency. Your pitch count gets high. You can't go as deep into the game as maybe you would like.

0: site, and should be a really fun day at the ballpark tomorrow.
1: It will be with the Hall of Fame ceremonies. Congratulations, Dick. We'll get back in the win column.
0: Yeah, we're going to carry some of that ceremony tomorrow. Really looking forward to it as this first game here wraps up against the Angels. First game of the series brought to you by Nabisco and Oreo. No matter where you're going this summer, stock up on delicious Oreo cookies that make every adventure better, from the beach to the barbecue. We're going to take a break and come on back with some highlights and name a player of the game next on your home for Twins baseball.

0: to the Affinity Plus Federal Credit Union post-game download. It's time to dive into the highlights brought to you by the Sheboygan Sausage Company. Twins and Angels first of three here at Target Field. Grayson Rodriguez returning from injury, taking on Twins righty Zebby Matthews. It was the Twins that got on the board first against Rodriguez. Larnick, a bullet to the right center field gap for a double to start the offensive day for the Twins. He moved to third on a flyout from Ryan Jeffers and then scored on a line drive from Cody Clemens to right. Sacrifice fly, RBI number 46 for Clemens. Twins led 1-0. Both starters cruised through the second and the third innings, but then in the fourth, the middle innings as a whole was not as smooth for Zebby Matthews. The first man he saw in the fourth was Vaughn Grissom.
1: Matthews has thrown 55 pitches, and number 56 is gulped to deep left field, and this game is tied. One pitch into the fourth inning, and Vaughn Grissom has tied the game. Grissom, who singled his first time up, lines a homer to left, and just like that, it's a 1-1 ball game.
0: Number five on the year for Grissom, who had a really nice night at the plate. Twins could not figure him out in his three at-bats before he was taken out for defense. After that homer, Jorge Soler would double. Still nobody out in the inning, and eventually Matthews would get Josh Lowe to ground out 4-3, moving Soler to third base. And then one of the more peculiar moments of this game, the umpire stopped the game and forced Soler in.
1: Pointing at Zebby Matthews, now pointing back to Laz. Now they're looking at Zebby. They're going to call that a balk, and they're going to give the go-ahead run to the Angels. So Zebby Matthews balks home Adele. Or pardon me, balks home Soler with Adele at the plate.
0: Yeah,

0: Very odd play there. Again, Paul just explained it in our first segment. Matthews not declaring if he was in the stretch or the windup, which is viewed as deceptive. And so Soler gets to score, and the Angels took the lead on that play 2-1. Zebby would get the next couple guys to get through that inning and then immediately ran into trouble in the fifth inning. Meckler a single. Heinemann the bunt down the first baseline that Lewis was a little slow getting to, and Heinemann beat it out for an infield single. And then Neto single to load the bases. Shanahan follows suit with an RBI single of his own. Angels took a 3-1 lead. Bases still loaded, still nobody out, and Grissom would line one out to right field, deep enough to score Heinemann and make it 4-1 Angels, still just one out in the inning. It looked like it might get away from the Twins, but Matthews got a comebacker from Soler, and he was able to start a 1-4-3 double play. Zebby put up a scoreless six despite a couple of hits, and so he did get through six tonight, over 100 pitches, giving up four runs. So the Twins were down 4-1 going into the sixth, trying to come back against the Angels. Grayson Rodriguez gave up a double with one out to Josh Bell in the sixth. That was with the trainer coming out as well to check on him. He convinced him to stay in the game for at least a little bit longer. Royce Lewis, then a grounder up the middle, beat it out for an infield single. And the Twins had runners at first and third with one out. And the coaching staff for the Angels, Kurt Suzuki, electing to remove Rodriguez at that point, two batters after the trainer had come out, and only at 79 pitches. So in comes the funky, hard-throwing lefty, Sammy Natera. And the first man he faced with two men on was Brooks Lee.
1: And the pitch swung on and cracked down the left field line. That's a fair ball and a base hit. Josh Bell will stroll home. Lewis is hustling to third. Ball fumbled out of the corner. It's an RBI double for Brooks Lee, his second double of the ball game, and the Twins chip away indeed. They trail it now 4-2.
0: 51st RBI already this year for Brooks. He and Josh Bell both had two double nights, as did Trevor Larnach, so a big double night for the Twins. And then with a runner at third and only one out, the infield came in halfway. Austin Martin pinch hitting, grounded one out to Neto at short, but a good break from Lewis at third, and Neto elected to throw to first, allowing the run to score. So the Twins, with the RBI ground out from Martin, pulled to within a run at 4-3, but they could not break through against the rest of the Angels' bullpen. They had two guys on against Natera in the seventh. Josh Bell ultimately flying out to center field to end that inning. They had a base runner but couldn't score against Bachman in the eighth. And then in the ninth, Keyshaw grounded out before Larnach doubled for the second time in the ballgame. So the tying run was at second with only one out, but Jeffers would ground out to short. And then you heard the play to start the show. Cody Clemens, a bullet over the head of Nolan Schanuel. Schanuel leaps high into the air, snags it with the glove, and ends the ball game on what would have been a game-tying base hit for Cody Clemens. Your final lines tonight, the Angels, 4 runs, 10 hits, no errors. The Twins, 3 runs, 9 hits, and no errors. Twins fall to 46-49. Angels improve to 38-57. Game completed in 2 hours and 43 minutes in front of 26,893 today at Target Field. 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Lots of competition for our Treasure Island Diamond Player of the Game tonight. We mentioned three different Twins had multiple doubles, so we're going to give it to one of those guys.
1: 2-1. Swung on and ripped into right field. That's a base hit for Josh Bell. Adell's going to play this one off the wall. It bounces past Adell. Adell picks it up. Josh hustling and sliding into second with his second double of the ballgame.
0: Two double night for Josh Bell. Both of them came in run-scoring innings for the Twins, and so he is our Treasure Island Diamond Player of the Game. 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It's time for a break, but we're going to update you on some scores from around the league when we come back. Tell you which guy in the AL Central hit for the cycle tonight next on your home for Twins baseball.
2: Let's step back in time with this date in Twins history, narrated by Dick Bramer.
3: July 10th, 2008. Justin Morneau goes 5-for-5 with a pair of doubles and a home run in an 11-inning, 7-6, come-from-behind win over the division rival Detroit Tigers.
4: And the pitch. Here's a drive. Deep center field. Granderson tracking, still tracking. He won't get this one. And this ball is going to be off the wall. Boy, a near home run for Justin Morneau. Dulce ready. He's worked some ascent. The pitch is a drive to right, and it's well hit. This ball is gone. Touch them all, Justin Morneau. His fifth hit of the game. He lined it right over the fence. And the Twins have the lead at 7-6. And what a game for Justin Morneau.
3: It was the second time that Justin would have 10 or more total bases in a single game in his career.
2: To catch the next moment in Twins history, get your tickets at twins.com.
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0: John Vita is happy to have you along tonight on the Affinity Plus Federal Credit Union postgame download. We are going to hear from some Twins on their reaction to this game here in a little bit. But first, our out-of-town scores. They're brought to you by Jeff Belzer Chevrolet. It's been a pretty brutal day for the Twins minor league affiliates. Three losses and two rainouts today. Fort Myers was supposed to play a doubleheader. Both of those games were wiped out due to Florida thunderstorms. And then across the affiliates, three pretty lopsided losses. St. Paul lost in Iowa 7-4. Double-A Wichita lost to Northwest Arkansas 8-1. Cedar Rapids lost at home to South Bend 18-8. So where was the pitching today? The good news, though, a couple bright spots for the Colonels hitters. Danny DeAndrade had three hits, and Jose Salas hit a grand slam for the Colonels in that loss to South Bend. Busy day around the majors, all the teams scheduled for ball games today, and some exciting highlights to bring you as well. Let's start, though, with the Red Sox and the Mets. Red Sox had a flight issue getting out of Chicago last night, had to fly this afternoon to New York. They arrived to Citi Field less than 2 hours before the scheduled first pitch, didn't get a chance to sleep in a bed or check into their hotel in New York, had to go right to the game. They won it 6-2 over the Mets. Maybe sleep just a little bit overrated. Checking in on some games that affect the Twins in the playoff picture, Seattle is now the third wild card team after the Rangers passed them in the standings yesterday. They were in Tampa Bay, and the Rays continued to roll.
12: Swinging a fly ball down the right field line towards the pole. Fair or foul? We're watching it, and it's gone. Junior Caminero watched it himself at the batter's circle. Just now he goes into his home run trot. A two-run shot to the opposite field. I don't think he's ever hit one that looked just like that. His 28th, and the Rays have a 6-2 lead.
0: 6-2 would be the final out of Tropicana Field. Junior Caminero with homers in 13 of his last 17 games. They win another Nick Martinez start, so the Twins do not lose ground in the wild card standings with Seattle losing today. Yordan Alvarez hit his 200th career home run in an Astros loss to the Rangers 7-3. Cleveland defeated the Marlins 3-2, Chase DeLauder an early home run there, and so the Twins do fall to two games out of first place in the AL Central, not just because of the Cleveland loss, but because of the White Sox or Cleveland win, because of the White Sox win at home against the A's. It was a 14-1 blowout with one of Chicago's surprising hitters hitting for the cycle.
13: Pitches. Swinging a ground ball, fair. Right field corner. Benintendi scores. Peters on his way to third. Here's the throw. Safe. He's hit for the cycle. Can you believe it?
0: That is Mason Peters hitting for the cycle for the White Sox as they take a 14-1 win tonight. More good news for Chicago. They got Munetaka Murakami back tonight, and he will also head to the Home Run Derby and All-Star Game for Chicago. Not only that, they completed a trade with the Pirates. Pirates gets Jacob Gonzalez and Brandon Eichert for prospect Jacob Woods and tomorrow's 34th overall pick. So sneaking a trade in there, a little two-for-two right before the draft begins tomorrow. Those were your out-of-town scores brought to you by Jeff Belzer Chevrolet. 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We're going to hear from the manager, Debbie Matthews, and Ryan Jeffers when we come back on your home for Twins baseball.
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0: We are back on the Affinity Plus Federal Credit Union postgame download as the Angels defeat the Twins tonight 4-3. Let's get reaction on today's game. Our ears on the clubhouse brought to you by Minnesota Corn. Derek Shelton, the manager, meeting with the media moments ago and giving his thoughts on this game tonight.
20: Yeah, I mean, I thought we had good at-bats. We just couldn't, I mean, we could not break through. You know, I mean, we have first inning, we execute fundamental baseball, we double, get him over, get him in, really good. I mean, A-Mark got the guy in, that was later after Rodriguez, but it seemed just like we could not get that big hit tonight.
0: Yeah, still some really great at-bats in this game for the Twins, just not able to put it together for a big inning to surpass the Angels after they built that 4-1 lead. Zebby Matthews gutted through six innings tonight, did not have his best stuff, was able to limit the damage in the fourth and the fifth to just two runs. Angels really could have had more in each of those two innings. Here's the manager on what he saw from his starting pitcher.
20: Yeah, I mean, not as sharp as he's been, but I mean, he gave us a chance to win the game. We just, you know, we didn't capitalize. We had some opportunities to score, and we didn't capitalize on him. I mean, we gave away a run on a balk, which we can't do, and we had some opportunities we just didn't capitalize on.
0: Zebby Matthews, always very transparent about what he thought of his night. Here's his thoughts on today's outing.
1: Yeah, a lot of long at bats. Just didn't work ahead in counts either. I didn't feel like I made too many great pitches. You know, they were able to get the home run there and then string together a lot of singles. I didn't feel like I executed pitches well today. I just got to be better. Felt like I was kind of searching all night. You know, again, just didn't feel like I executed pitches well at all. You know, I didn't think there was a ton that I did great out there today. You know, the offense did their best to, you know, keep us in the game. But I have to be better.
0: Yeah, Zebby Matthews taking responsibility there for the outing and the result, and he also took responsibility tonight for that balk.
1: Yeah, I didn't declare going to the windup. And normally I don't go out of the windup. So yeah, I just stay out of the stretch there. Like Pete and I talked about it, just go to stretch there even with runners on. Just unacceptable there.
0: Yeah, there you go. Zebby knew what he did and realized he should have declared earlier, so that was definitely something that was on his radar. Just did not tell the umpire what he decided to go with that runner at third base. Ryan Jeffers back tonight for the first time in nearly 2 months with that broken hamate bone. Great to have him back in the lineup. Had a big hit, a walk as well tonight. Ryan was asked after the game how it felt to swing the bat.
21: I think one thing I felt on my rehab assignments was like the swing actually felt absurdly familiar. You know, when you take 6 weeks off, like, yeah, I started swinging at 3, 3.5, but like you kind of expect maybe to feel a little different mechanically or whatever, but I felt like I was able to step right back into not only the mechanics, but, you know, the approach and all of that pretty quickly. You know, yeah, I had success on the rehab assignment. I mean, that really wasn't what I was looking for. It was more just the, how's it feel? How do my ABs feel? Like, am I tracking the ball? Am I taking my walks? So today, you know, early on, like getting some ABs in, putting some hard contact on the ball, you know, just felt like I was in the right spot.
0: Yeah, great to hear that once the lights turned on at Target Field tonight, he went right back to feeling like his usual self. On his rehab, he never caught more than 7 innings. He caught all 9 innings tonight. So how did that feel?
21: I was very happy with how it felt today. I was very happy with, you know, the endurance of it. You know, when we were kind of discussing the return, it was like, all right, do I want another 7? Did I want more at-bats? It was like, I kind of felt like I was at the point where I was ready. I didn't need another more game behind the plate.
0: Yeah, so Ryan goes 9 innings behind the plate today. I'm sure he will not be catching tomorrow to give that hand a chance to relax a little bit. We'll see if he gets some DH at-bats, but great to have Ryan Jeffers back in the fold. Nice crowd tonight at Target Field. They're enjoying an amazing wrestling event as we speak, but Derek Shelton wanted to make sure he gave the fans a shout-out.
20: The crowd was into it. It was good energy tonight. Really appreciate that. We didn't capitalize. We had some opportunities, and we weren't able to get runs in.
0: Yeah, that crowd was right on the edge of going crazy if the Twins could have taken the lead in those late innings, just not able to push that critical fourth run across tonight, and the Angels take game one. Our ears have been on the clubhouse, brought to you by Minnesota Corn, continuously working to promote sustainable practices, develop new uses, and maintain thriving rural economies for Minnesota's 24,000 corn farmers. We'll finish off the show with a trip around the bases when we come back here on your home for Twins baseball.

0: The Angels able to snap a five-game losing streak here at Target Field. That was one short of their longest. Twins remain the only team in baseball yet to win a game when trailing after seven innings. It's time to circle the bases, brought to you by Toyota. At first base, Vaughn Grissom homered, leading off the fourth against Zebby Matthews to tie the game at one, and the long ball has been an issue for Zebby. He's 3-0 with a 1.71 ERA when he does not allow a round tripper, but 1-6 with a 5.86 ERA when he does. At second base, Trevor Larnach, Josh Bell, and Brooks Lee each had two doubles tonight. That is tied for the team record for most players with multiple doubles in a game. It was last done on May 25th, 2021, here at Target Field against the Orioles. Listen to this trio of players: Mitch Garver, Alex Kirilloff, and Rob Refsnyder. At third base, Grayson Rodriguez left with the lead in the sixth tonight, but did not record a single strikeout. He's the fourth different opposing starter to fail to record a K against the Twins this year, but the first to earn the win. The Twins' offense has actually held 24 opposing starters to two strikeouts or less this season, putting the ball in play at an excellent clip. And at home plate, Andrew Morris worked a scoreless and seventh and eighth today, extending his scoreless appearance streak to 14 games. He's the first to reach 14 for the Twins since Cody Funderburk went 14 straight scoreless outings from August 3rd to September 1st of last season. Morris is just the ninth Twins pitcher to accomplish the feat in the last 10 years, with current Twin Taylor Rogers also on the list. That's what you find when circling the bases, brought to you by your local Toyota dealers. Toyota, let's go places. We'll be back with you tomorrow afternoon on a busy, busy day. It'll be a 1:10 first pitch with Joe Ryan taking on the Angels' Ryan Johnson. That means we'll be on the air for the pregame lineup card at 12:30. Right around 12:30, the Twins will be making the third overall pick in this year's draft, so we'll be sure to let you know who they take when we come on the air. And then just about 15 minutes after that, we're going to carry the Dick Bramer Twins Hall of Fame ceremony. So it's a packed pregame before a Joe Ryan start, and then, of course, on the postgame, we'll have our usual show with an update on who the Twins take in the second and third rounds. Should be a lot of fun. Before we sign off, a thank you to our radio team working behind the scenes tonight. For Mark Janowski, Brock Aker, Cameron Green, and Lucas Kirschner, I'm John Vitas saying good night from Target Field. We hope to see you this weekend here on your home for Twins baseball.
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2: Hit through the right side, RBI base hit, Ryan Jeffers. Twins take the lead, 2-1.
3: They had a pitch lined to the left center field. That's going to tie it up. As Bell around first base, ground ball, weakly hit, should be two. Kieschel to Lee, back to first in time for the TaylorMade double play. Nicely turned.
2: Byron smashes this ball deep into the left field corner. That one's back towards the fence, and it's off the base of the wall. Byron looping around first, looping towards second. He slides in with a crisp leadoff double.
1: Today's game was brought to you by Target, proud partner of the Minnesota Twins. Derek Shelton, signing off.
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6: ABC News, I'm Wayne Cabot. Iran is set to attend talks tomorrow in Oman, but it's unclear if the U.S. will be there, demanding instead that Iran publicly declare the Strait of Hormuz is open.
7: Iran and the U.S. are trying once again to work out a deal, but a U.S. official added that President Trump has said if Iran keeps on shooting at ships or if they engage in any other hostile act, then we're going to hit them back.
6: ABC Chief Global Affairs Correspondent Martha Raddatz. President Trump has fired the three remaining members of the Federal Election Assistance Commission. They're involved in supporting local elections. One of the fired commissioners, Benjamin Hovland, tells ABC the decision will lead to less support and less confidence for U.S. elections. More than 90 water rescues today from rising floodwaters in Missouri. Meta disabling a new AI feature that allows anyone to take publicly posted images and alter them. SAG-AFTRA and those in Hollywood complained. This is ABC News. Now that Graham Plattner has formally withdrawn from the main Senate race today, hours after that came word that the state Democratic Party is having a convention to have a new nominee picked. It'll be July 25th, just before the deadline. Machines with hoses can be seen at the reflecting pool in D.C. where they're draining the water. ABC's Chuck Sievertson.
8: President Trump's problem-plagued effort to revamp the pool pushes well past his initial goal of having it ready by July 4th to mark the nation's 250th birthday. Last month, the water was clouded by a green algae bloom, and pieces of the new blue sealant appeared to be peeling off the bottom. Trump has blamed the peeling on vandals, though critics allege it's from shoddy repair work. Charged Olympic canoeist David Hearn, who denies allegations that he damaged the lining.
6: President Trump was driven across the pool surface in May in his motorcade to inspect the new paint. Hasbro is making a Play-Doh for adults that they say is an alternative to doom scrolling. Wayne Cabot, ABC News.
9: 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I've been surfing here since I was a kid. Now, seeing my grandson out on the water, it means everything to me. 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
13: Here's your KDLM weatherology forecast. A heat advisory begins at 11 a.m. tomorrow. An extreme heat watch begins at 8 a.m. Sunday. Clear skies tonight with lows around 66. Southeasterly winds 5 to 10 miles per hour. Daytime highs approaching 89. Tomorrow, mainly sunny skies. Clear skies tomorrow night, lows level off around 70. I'm meteorologist Jennifer Wojcicki. Right now, it's 74 degrees.

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1: Here's your KDLM weatherology forecast. A heat advisory begins at 11 a.m. tomorrow. An extreme heat watch begins at 8 a.m. Sunday. Clear skies tonight with lows around 66. Southeasterly winds 5 to 10 miles per hour. Daytime highs approaching 89. Tomorrow, mainly sunny skies. Clear skies tomorrow night, lows level off around 70. I'm meteorologist Jennifer Wojcicki. Right now, it's 74 degrees.

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1: ABC News, I'm Wayne Cabot. More than 150 campers have been rescued from raging floodwaters by the National Guard, flying helicopters into the flood zone of Iron County, Missouri. The U.S. is demanding Iran publicly declare it will stop attacking ships in the Strait of Hormuz and fully reopen the strait, or the U.S. will resume its bombing campaign. Maine Democrats have announced a convention will happen in 2 weeks, just ahead of a legal deadline to replace Senate candidate Graham Platner, who officially dropped out today. State Party Chairman Charlie Dingman.
2: We are announcing that we will hold our nominating convention on Saturday, July 25. Where delegates from each of Maine's 16 counties will vote for our new nominee.
1: He promises transparency. Taylor Swift paid the city of New York to cover the expenses for her wedding, paying $160,000 to the Big Apple, says Mayor Zoran Mamdani. This is ABC News. Now 31 states reporting cases of a parasitic disease you don't want to get. Cyclosporiasis causes severe, long-lasting diarrhea. ABC News medical correspondent Dr. Alok Patel.
3: It just takes a small amount to infect people. It can be on contaminated fruits, vegetables, water that may be contaminated by human waste, people who were previously infected. And if you do ingest a parasite and get sick, it causes inflammation in your gut to the point where you can't absorb water or food. And this can cause, and I'm saying this scientifically, explosive watery diarrhea.
1: Many outbreaks are linked to produce, namely raspberries, basil, cilantro, snow peas, and salad mixes. Apple wants a jury trial against OpenAI, accusing it of stealing its trade secrets. Meta pulling the plug on a new AI tool that enraged some users. It lets people capture anyone's public photo and repurpose it as they wish. They say they missed the mark. I'm Wayne Cabot, ABC News.
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7: Here's your KDLM weatherology forecast. A heat advisory begins at 11 a.m. tomorrow. An extreme heat watch begins at 8 a.m. Sunday. Clear skies tonight with lows around 66. Southeasterly winds 5 to 10 miles per hour. Daytime highs approaching 89. Tomorrow, mainly sunny skies. Clear skies tomorrow night, lows of a lot around 70. I'm meteorologist Jennifer Wojcicki. Right now, it's 74 degrees.

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1: weather. Here's your KDLM weatherology forecast. A heat advisory begins at 11 a.m. tomorrow. An extreme heat watch begins at 8 a.m. Sunday. Clear skies tonight with lows around 66. Southeasterly winds 5 to 10 miles per hour. Daytime highs approaching 89. Tomorrow, mainly sunny skies. Clear skies tomorrow night, lows of a lot around 70. I'm meteorologist Jennifer Wojcicki. Right now, it's 74 degrees.

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1: Lakes weather. Here's your KDLM weatherology forecast. A heat advisory begins at 11 a.m. tomorrow. An extreme heat watch begins at 8 a.m. Sunday. Clear skies tonight with lows around 66. Southeasterly winds 5 to 10 miles per hour. Daytime highs approaching 89. Tomorrow, mainly sunny skies. Clear skies tomorrow night, lows of a lot around 70. I'm meteorologist Jennifer Wojcicki. Right now, it's 74 degrees.

0: 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We built this city. Embrace it. There's no place like home. To the song we're playing
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1: ABC News, I'm Wayne Cabot. More than 150 campers have been rescued from raging floodwaters by the National Guard, flying helicopters into the flood zone of Iron County, Missouri. The U.S. is demanding Iran publicly declare it will stop attacking ships in the Strait of Hormuz and fully reopen the strait, or the U.S. will resume its bombing campaign. Maine Democrats have announced a convention will happen in 2 weeks, just ahead of a legal deadline to replace Senate candidate Graham Platner, who officially dropped out today, State Party Chairman Charlie Dingman.
2: We are announcing that we will hold our nominating convention on Saturday, July 25, where delegates from each of Maine's 16 counties will vote for our new nominee.
1: He promises transparency. Taylor Swift paid the city of New York to cover the expenses for her wedding, paying $160,000 to the Big Apple, says Mayor Zoran Mamdani. This is ABC News. Now, 31 states reporting cases of a parasitic disease you don't want to get. Cyclosporiasis causes severe, long-lasting diarrhea. ABC News medical correspondent Dr. Alok Patel.
3: It just takes a small amount to infect people. It can be on contaminated fruits, vegetables, water that may be contaminated by human waste, people who were previously infected. And if you do ingest a parasite and get sick, it causes inflammation in your gut to the point where you can't absorb water or food. And this can cause, and I'm saying this scientifically, explosive watery diarrhea.
1: Many outbreaks are linked to produce, namely raspberries, basil, cilantro, snow peas, and salad mixes. Apple wants a jury trial against OpenAI, accusing it of stealing its trade secrets. Meta pulling the plug on a new AI tool that enraged some users. It lets people capture anyone's public photo and repurpose it as they wish. They say they missed the mark. I'm Wayne Cabot, ABC News.
4: 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I've been surfing here since I was a kid. Now, seeing my grandson out on the water, it means everything to me. 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

0: 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It is time for full disclosure of the topics they said were off limits. Hey there, I'm Connie Willis. This is Coast to Coast AM. Tonight, premonitions, what's within the earth, open lines, and a tribute to Bonnie Tyler. So time now to turn off the lights. Join me for another interesting evening of conversation. Much needed education in the chest. We might get a little closer to the truth of what lurks amongst us, because it does, and what is beyond. I'm Connie Willis. This is Coast to Coast AM.
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3: 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So I saw three different pulmonologists, and they could do nothing. 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I ordered it within 1 week. 1 week. My coughing had stopped since I've taken the carnivora. Everyone that would come into our store would say, "What happened? 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I told them what I'm doing, and they said, "Well, what's it doing that it stopped that coughing?" I said, "I can't answer that. It just stopped it."
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or doing something, and it, but he always says it's a Willis weekend or something like that. It's hilarious. I think it's funny. So thanks all of you that do that kind of fun stuff. I appreciate that. And I like when you write in and you join my newsletter, Where's Willis, as well. That's cool. Always find me at ConnieWillis.com. A lot of good stuff. I'll tell you about some of it a little later on. Hey, you know whose birthday it is? Let's see. I had it written down. And I'm like, where'd it go? It is, wait a minute, because you guys know who this is. Some other news has kind of happened along the way that maybe, you know, you didn't recognize it, but it's Nikola Tesla's birthday today. Yeah, that's a big deal, man. We've learned a lot from him and still keep on doing it, and it's another experiencer. I believe that 1,000%, and I think a lot of you all do too. And I know that's the big topic now is definitely talking about UFO disclosure and experiencers. Finally, we are the topic. People know to go to the experiencer, not just this light in the sky. It's way deeper than that. And I appreciate those of you that write me and talk to me about that as well. Hey, we have open lines coming up later. And because of Bonnie Tyler, she passed away a couple days ago, the age of 75. We'll talk more about that too throughout the evening, but definitely do a tribute for her and play some fantastic music. What an incredible voice, right? What an incredible voice. Wow. And of course, you know, one of the songs we got to play. I know you're going to be waiting for it. I'm going to make you wait for it. I don't mean to make you wait for it. It's just a build up, right? We all know the hot song, at least I think so. I think it's the best of the best ever in the world kind of song. And you know what that is? I'll go ahead and say it for some of you. It's the Total Eclipse of the Heart. That's coming up later. We got a whole bunch of other ones in between. And sing along with me as that happens. Great guest tonight. Again, open lines later, but a great guest before that. That is, he's had, I think it's 1,000 premonitions that have come true. He's been channeling for like 30 years. And he's got a bazillion books out because he'll channel something and then there's a book and then he'll channel something else and then there's another book. And I think it's about 60 books that he has. And when that's the case, it's kind of hard to decide, what do we talk about? Because he has channeled so many things, we can go deep into it. And you know what? One of the things that I find interesting when I go out there and research is that I think that we're actually the surface people. I do. I think we're the surface people. And I think when this is just my thoughts as of now today, it could change tomorrow, right? Because I'm always observing. I'm always trying to seek out what the actual truth of it is. So, because I'm curious, just like maybe you guys are. That's why you're here on Coast, right? So I believe that if, you know, you guys have recognized with volcanoes that there's always UFOs seen going in and out of them, right? And big mountain, things like that. So I've just always thought, I think we're the surface people and these other things that we see. I don't think the aliens are flying in from billions of light years away. I think they're here and I think they're within the earth. Now, I've been told that hollow earth and what I'm thinking of within the earth might be two different things. So we're going to ask the master here, Jim Edward Lucier. He's a 30-year trance channeler, author of like, I think it's 60 books. He's a teacher as well, and he's going to tell us about channeling, and he's going to talk about the hollow earth for me, because I said, you know, all these different things that you do, I don't know what to pick, and I thought I'd go with the hollow earth, because I want to see what he thinks. He's 1,000 premonitions that came true. I want to see what he thinks about what's under the earth, and also ask the difference of, is hollow earth and what I'm thinking two different things? So, he's up in Canada, and he's had an interest in the paranormal topics since a kid. I can tell you that, let's just bring him on. It's Jim Edward Lucier. Jim, from all of the successes that you've had and how you can just pump out books with by channeling any topic that you want to pull out and channel, I'm saying, most likely, you are also an experiencer
You have been, obviously, all your life. If you're an experiencer, that's the case. It's always all.

0: your life. And I think to probably someone in your family, can you lighten me up on that? Let me know what, if that's true or not.
1: Yes. I've been channeler for quite a few years and an experiencer. I've had quite a few dreams of very, very vivid dreams of being abducted and having surgeries placed on me. In my eye, in my you know, opening up my skull and my back and all these weird surgeries and everything happening. But yeah, thank you also for letting me be on the show here. Happy 250th to America.
0: Yeah, that's right. That's right. That's right. Happy 250th. Yeah. Now you've never been on coast, right?
1: No, never. No. This is quite a treat for me.
0: Wow. Yeah. Yeah. You know the show. You're a little nervous, but you're good. You're going to be fine. You're going to be fine, Jim.
1: Okay. Thank you.
0: Always leave that stagnant little space and see what happens. And we just did, and you did good. You came in on it. Okay. So I know that, you know, you're up there in Canada. Is it, I can never pronounce some of these names up there. Let me try it. Saskatoon, Sasquatchian, Sass and Sasquatch. What? Okay. Okay. I'll just go the other way. That's all I know.
1: Saskatoon, Saskatchewan.
0: Okay. So you've alien thing going on with you, UFOs, cryptids. You're into as well high magic and let's make this clear, because some people have asked me, he's in the occult, man. He's negative. Even his last name looks like Lucifer. So what do you say to that?
1: Well, I try to live a very positive life. The name Lucifer anyways is just, it's not my last name, but I mean, it's just a word that means light bringer, bringer of light. It's only used once in the Bible, and it's not even really a name. It's more of a, just a title of light. So I don't know. You know, you'll always have people that will try to bring you down. People that don't know me at all. So you know, it's just going to happen that they're going to say this and they're going to say that, and they really don't know me.
0: That's true. So tell me who you are.
1: Okay. Well, I'm a channeler. And, I've had, lots of dreams. I'm not a prophet or, you know, I'm not some kind of alien ambassador or anything like that. I believe in the scientific method and science and stuff like that. And a lot of stuff like, I'm just an ordinary person. I guess that's the one thing that a lot of people don't understand is, you know, you have to be a vegan yoga master to be a channeler and all that sort of thing. But no, I'm just an ordinary guy. I drink some beer every once in a while and have my pork chops and steak and everything. And I'm just an ordinary person. And the channeling, just when it does happen, doesn't happen as much anymore. But when it did, it would just come down like lightning. It's kind of like the It thing. When we were kids and we played It, you're it. You know, you touch the kid and that's it. You're it. You're the one.
0: That's right. And, yeah, I love that
1: it.
0: Game. Yeah.
1: That's how it goes. Yeah. Okay. There's no turning back once it really floods in.
0: That's a great analogy. That's hilarious. I haven't thought about that in a long time, but I totally get what you're saying. Totally, totally, absolutely get it. Okay, so you do, so you're not out there doing witchcraft and trying to take anybody out or, you know, kill the world or anything like that. You do a lot of Reiki as well, right? You're a master at that.
1: Yes, I'm a Reiki master. No, nothing like that. No.

0: I've studied it. I've studied most areas of the paranormal. I've studied it, but you know, I've studied high magic and stuff like that. OTO, Thelema, Rosicrucians, Freemasons, pretty much everywhere, everything.
1: I find it interesting go ahead.
0: Oh, no, a lot of Kabbalah, alchemy. But I don't... I'm sorry, I'm not a practitioner of like anything like really bad or anything like that.
1: It sounds interesting, too, that I had asked you this kind of before, and you had said that you were invited to a few big fraternity kind of things. Tell me what the... I think it's more interesting that this happened to you and you were like, what? Because you're like this good guy. And you're it's interesting that some of these people asked you into their groups, right? I don't know a lot about them, but I know a lot of our listeners know a lot about them. Do you know what I'm talking about? Can you explain that?
0: Yeah, sure. Like, I was a member of, I think it's called Gildeberg. It's for a little while. I was invited to that. It's kind of a website sort of club of very rich people. And I was also invited to other groups, such as, you know, the Billionaires Elite out of California. I think Brian Willis, I think he was there and everything, and there was quite a few. I think what happened quite a few years ago was that they really liked my premonitions. I made a lot of premonitions about the GOPs or GDPs of countries and stuff like that, and I did a lot of premonitions, and so they were impressed by that. And so I got into the orders, but only very briefly, because when they found out that I was, you know, kind of broke, I wasn't a multimillionaire or even a millionaire. That's when they kind of, you know, I said, okay, well, sorry, but you gotta go.
1: that is not cool. They should pay you $1 million for each premonition you get correct, because it, you know, they want to know that, and they're going to use it in a certain way. And, you know, they should have made sure you were that billionaire, and then you make the decision of whatever. I don't know much about those, clubs and fraternities and things, but I'm sure I'll get a lot of email letting me know a little bit more about it, because some people are like scared to death of that and other people would be totally impressed. So I don't know either way, but tell me about the premonitions and, you know, what are some of the ones that were just like absolutely incredible, amazing, that people freaked out on? And let's start with that.
0: Okay. Yeah, I made a lot of premonitions concerning world events, politics, like presidents, lots of prime ministers and presidents from India, Europe, many, many different countries.
1: So and, give us some of them. Give us a couple of them.
0: Oh, I can't remember. Modi from India. A couple of the presidents, President Trump a couple times, and Obama. That was a really big one. Like a year and a half before he even went for his first term, he... you know, before he started going to become a president, I was saying to people, he's going to be the next president. I know he is. And I had a couple dreams about it. And people thought, no, that's never going to happen. But it happened. And And then it just kept happening. Like prime ministers, Justin Trudeau, others, Putin, obviously, and there's quite a few.
1: Do you have any right now that you see, like with what's going on with Iran or with Putin or anything else?
0: Well, with Iran, we have to be very careful with that because it's, you know, it was very wise for Europe and other countries to try and stay out of it because you don't want it to proliferate into something much bigger. And that could happen very easily. I've seen that. You know, if there can be peace, let there be peace. But you have to be careful with Iran, with what's happening there, because it really could escalate into other much more dangerous scenarios.
1: How do you see it going?
0: So far, I think what we're seeing right now at the moment, exactly what's happening right now, is going to keep happening for quite some time. I don't see a regime change. That would be a disaster. I'd hate to say it, but you know that would be a lot of American casualties, and for the people as well that live there. And it would be a disaster if they tried that. It would really bring the world into a negative area, negative space.
1: What do you think of? Let me ask you a couple other things outside of that. I'm not really good with political stuff, so let's go to space. I'm going to ask you some silly questions, or you might think they're silly, or some people might think they're silly, but I want to know what you get. Have we been to the other side of the moon, and have we been on the moon many times before? Or ever?
0: Yes, I believe in the 1969 moon landing. I think we were there. I was actually born on July 17th, so while they were on the way there, I was being born. I believe in that. I believe that the moon does have a base in it, and there's we did go around it. Like, I mean, not to the dark side, but we went around it with the rocket. But no one's actually been to the dark side as of yet. Like foot's on the ground.
1: Okay, you know what? Yeah, okay. Because I think, didn't the Japanese or something recently do something like that?
0: I think they tried a satellite.
1: Okay, all right. Okay, well, hang in there, because we're going to talk about what's within the Earth. And you can find out more about Jim Edward Lucier at mystago1.com. That one's going to be kind of tough for you. You might want to go over to our website so you will know how to spell it. It's probably, I'm saying it wrong. It's mystagogue1.com. 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Stay with us. Bonnie Tyler, we're going to be tributing her tonight. She was amazing. And we got open lines later. Stay with us. Connie Willis, Oldies 106 is the station I worked at before. And this is Coast to Coast AM.

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1: A Bonnie Tyler tribute tonight. 1976 is when that song came out. You're listening to Coast AM. That was a breakthrough hit. It's called Lost in France. Did you even recognize that? A lot of people totally know that and think that is the song I always want to hear. And some of you have never heard that one before. It was, it basically took Bonnie, it took that distinctive voice, not as distinct yet, by the way, because she ended up having a surgery, but, it took it to an international audience. It reached the top 10 in the UK. It was the beginning of this incredible recording career that would eventually span into, what, 5 decades? Yeah. So Bonnie Tyler, wow. She was amazing. And I'm glad to be able to get to play her music for you tonight. I think a lot of y'all wrote me too as well to let me know. And I just... Absolutely. We got more to come with that. So Connie Willis here with you. And, you know, you guys always say, hey, you know, what's it like to see something, whether it's a Bigfoot or an alien? Those of us that are experiencers, that's what we see. We see those things. They're real. And you would too. It's not like, oh, we're the only one that can see them. It's not like that. Sometimes it is. It depends on what they want to do. it's not up to us. But usually if you're out with me somewhere, I'm like a magnet. Things come to me. So you'll pretty much see them too. Anybody else that's an experiencer, same thing. So when you guys say, I want to be a part of this, I want to see it, I want to go out with you sometime when you go up to the woods or this or that or whatever, and you don't have to go far, but this weekend I'm going back deep into the Rockies, and I am doing one of my other, you know, one of my expeditions. It's live streaming, and you can go with me virtually. It's my latest project called Creepy Hotspots. You can go. I got Jim Penniston of the Rendlesham Incident, the UFO dude, right? I think he's the biggest UFO guy out there to me. That is, he's manhandled a real UFO live in action right there as it hovered and then took off and got the download of the Penniston code with his hand, right? He's there. He hadn't had anything happen since 1980, except he did on my last creepy hotspot. Yeah, yes, yes, yes. Walt going with us too. If you don't know him, you will soon. But my creepy hotspot's happening. You can go with me live virtually. We actually started earlier tonight, but we head out in the RV for 4 days and 3 nights up there with contact and communication of Bigfoot, aliens, orbs, beams of light, Larry the Light Man. You need to know who that is. And also the Mitten People. I'm telling you, it's all real. You can hang out with me, and we're talking contact, communication, live, raw, uncut. I'm taking you with me. If you'd like to join, do it now, because we're heading out on Sunday. Go to ConnieWillis.com.
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1: We are back on Coast to Coast AM. Connie Willis here. Open lines happen a little later on, but before that, we're talking to a 30-year trance channeler, author, and teacher, Jim Edward Lucier. You know what, Jim? I was giving out your website, and I couldn't figure out how to say it, and it's Mystagogue 1, isn't it? It is a little easier than I thought. Okay. Mystagogue. That's Mystagogue, the number one.com. That's where you can see his stuff. On there, what you got, 60 books, and you got all sorts of things for people to learn. And I guess what is it that you teach? Do you actually teach how to channel?
5: How to channel, how to do, many forms of, like Reiki and stuff like that. The books are relatively short. Most of them are on Amazon Kindle. They're called they're sort of like treaties, where in the ancient 16th, 15th centuries of alchemy, they came out with these small books of study. They're study books, and they called them treaties. And that's what a lot of my books are, is they're relatively short, but very, very deep, very deep books.
1: When you get that, is that where you get like a download and then you kind of spit it back out and maybe you record it and then just transcribe it?
5: Yeah, I get like downloads pretty... I used to get them really, really bad for the 90s, for the past, like up to about 2013 or so. When my dad passed away, that's when the channeling started to decrease, and so did the premonitions. I don't get that many premonitions anymore. I don't know. I guess my dad, he inspired me so much that, he was just the conduit that helped me to understand all these things and get them. It was like VR, like virtual reality. You know, I'd be working, and then all of a sudden, this goggles came over my eyes, and I'd be seeing other visions. And so I had to go and, take pads and stuff like that with me, notepads, and write all this stuff down while I was still working. And then it would finally go away. But it was also kind of like telepathic as well. It was like getting all this information about what the images mean while at the same time receiving the images. I know it's kind of hard to describe, but it was kind of like intuitive knowing, all this knowing about what the images mean, how they work and stuff like that.
1: It's amazing, all the books in here. I'm looking at all the different ones that you have, and it's like, man, that looks like that would be good to look at. And then you got another one. Oh, that one looks good too. I can spend a fortune on your books alone. It's crazy.
5: Thank you.
1: I can't imagine. I can't imagine all that information. It's like, just get it out and ready to load in the next bit of information, right?
5: Right. Yeah, thank you. Yeah, that's exactly how it works. It's like, I can't get any peace until it's out, until it's out there, until the book is done. And sometimes I scramble really fast to get it published, and it's really not quite ready yet, and then I got to take it back.
1: Go back.
5: Do it again.
1: Yeah, I know that one.
5: Yeah.
1: That's funny. Well, that reminds me of going back to, I was just mentioning, and he's been a guest here on Coast quite a bit, is Jim Peniston again. When he was in the UK, it was the Rendlesham UFO incident on the military base and Bentwaters there, and they thought it was a plane crash. He runs out to it with his other guys and stuff like that, and he literally walks up to this UFO that is this hovering right there, live action right there, and he starts manhandling it, putting his hands on it, rubbing across it, and then he felt it was always smooth, like he's like, it's really smooth, and then he got to an area where the words symbols came up and off, and he's touching that, and then he got a big download of ones and zeros and a whole bunch of ones and zeros, and so for the next like 12 to 24 hours he was just going crazy until he wrote down all the ones and zeros, and I think it was like 16 pages full of that, and then he felt fine, just like what you're saying. I think everybody that does get a download, they get the same thing. It seems like something is not just giving you it, but going, write it down. You're not going to forget it until, you know, I'm not going to let you get away with it until you write it down. I can literally see a vision of something doing that.
5: Yes, that's exactly the way it is. Exactly. I heard about that story and I've seen it on TV and stuff, and amazing. A couple of things about that. The abducted people that go on board the ships, they often experience something called missing time. And the reason for that is time dilation. They use a lot of time dilation as just like we use oil for cars. It's one of their technologies. And What he picked up was, you see, in the mid-1990s, there was a huge UFO flap in Phoenix and many other places, even in China. And what that was all about was we were just about to enter the digital age of ones and zeros. We were just about to come into that big time. And, it was developing, but it wasn't till we got closer to the year 2000 that it started to, you know, really pick up.
1: Yeah, because when he got those ones and zeros, it was 1980, and they didn't even know what any of that meant.
5: Right. Yeah, in 1969, the United States government developed the first internet system. And, they knew about that quite well. But in the 80s, the first kind of programs, you know, the old clunky machines just started coming out. And we were getting ready to get more and more into the digital age. And that's when the UFOs started coming out even more throughout the 90s. Because when they fly, they're fixing the energy frequencies in the air. They're working to engineer the various different kinds of frequencies and vibrations and stuff that are all around us.
1: Why are they doing that? So they're working the atmosphere as well and the frequencies, and is that to build a better place for us?
5: A little bit, yes. Also, like to help repair our DNA. Because the frequencies of the EMFs, all these frequencies coming through us are moving right through us, like through our bodies, and it's getting more and more and more intense all the time. And so, you know, it's like radio signals. It's going right through the body. And they've been kind of helping to prepare not just us but the planet for all of this influx of new vibrational energies that are all around us now.
1: So what's all that about? What's it going to do? Is it going to have us healthier, or is it something for them? Is it mutating us?
5: Helping us. Not necessarily too much of a... mutation might be too much of a word, but to help adjust us and the world, it helps them, and it helps us, because when we started the Industrial Revolution, both of them, both ages of the Industrial Age in England, the crop circles, of course, started not too long after that, and in the 1970s and so forth, we really started polluting the planet. And one of the things I channel all the time that I get from them is they hate coal. They don't like
1: really?
5: Coal. They don't. It's oil too. Like, I mean, we have to learn at some point to move away from it because it's too, it's just too much pollution. And I was told that the aliens, they like various species. They use something like a filter. When they come into our world, they use something like a filter to filter out all of our thoughts, because our thoughts are, you know, they're constantly going crazy, and they need protection from that. Because it's like walking into a field of, you know, you walk into a room and, you know, everybody's been talking, you feel it, you feel that. And they feel it much, much stronger.
1: Interesting. Yeah, I can tell you this, when, and other people I know too, in fact, going back to Peniston again, he called it the sphere of influence. And I call it basically kind of a bubble. He calls it that, I call it a bubble, but, and we joke about that because mine's easier to say. I can't remember his. But when you're in it, when you are in their atmosphere, in their world, you don't feel pain, you don't hear noise, you don't feel temperature, nothing. You feel good, and, you know, they have control of you, but you don't, you know, they, you don't have any feelings of hurt or pain, or you feel good, or you know, nothing. Everything feels nice and alive and very quiet.
5: Right, yes. They're, you know, the whole entire alien agenda can, you know, more or less can be summed up as compatibility. That's what they want, is like there's two types of aliens. There's the gray types and the insectoid types, and then on the other side of that there's what I call the Nordics, who are more like Pleiadians and Arcturians. And the Arcturians and Pleiadians and Nordics and so forth, they understand us, but the greys and the insects, the insectoids, they don't quite get us. They don't understand how we can have all of these amazing abilities, Olympics, Special Olympics, swimming, football, how we can get together and watch these groups and enjoy them, and then work as individuals as well. Like, we are totally amazing to them.
1: Huh. Are you familiar with the hybridization project?
5: Yes.
1: So is that part of it, to where we are combined by them, and they want that so that we can be the same?
5: Yes, that's been going on for very, probably hundreds and hundreds of years, even longer than recently, because
1: agreed.
5: Mixing the DNA and the genes, and because their makeup is much different than ours, totally different. We can't even describe what their makeup would be, but for us, like, to make it compatible between the two is something that it's never going to happen overnight, but it's ongoing.
1: And, like, we have a time. We're on time here. And you were talking about their time, actually. What did you say? Dilation? Time dilation? Is that what you said?
5: Yes.
1: So,
5: right.
1: To me, this is me, my theory. So I'd like to hear yours on this, what you've channeled and found out. We are on time. We are moving forward, and we have to move forward. We are based on time. Our life is on time. We have a expiration date. They seem to not have time at all. And even though it's a short, it's a long time, centuries of them doing the hybridization project is happening. It's, that's a long time for us, but for them, it's really not. Would that be right? In what you know too?
5: Yes, exactly. They store it as energy. Like, it's kind of like if you travel to a nearby star, and by the time you come back, a million years have gone by on Earth. They collect all that kind of energy, and they use that to bend time and space. Yeah, they exist. Their ships, their technologies don't really run so much on time as we know it. Mm-hmm. They run more or less on the dimensions of the quantum world. There's about 15 of them, 16, I think. Mm. They bring those up. They bring those up from the quantum mechanical world and raise them up into our macro existence. So we're working with four dimensions. They're working with 15. And so, time for them, they don't even really use time. They just use space travel. If they want to time travel, they don't even use time. They just go pure space.
1: Wow. That makes a whole lot of sense. Interesting. Wow. You are amazing me over here, Jim. So Jim Edward Lucier is who we're talking to. And we're going to get into Hollow Earth. I think, I believe we're the surface people they live within. And somebody said, well, you're talking about something different. That's not Hollow Earth. And I'm thinking, well, why not? His pictures look like it. You can see him, his work in YouTube. You can see the diagrams of what he has channeled. So we're going to talk about that when we come back. Stay with us. Connie Willis, along with Open Lines later on. And this is Jim Edward Lucier with us. You're listening to Coast to Coast AM.

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9: ABC News, I'm Wayne Cabot. More than 150 campers have been rescued from raging floodwaters by the National Guard, flying helicopters into the flood zone of Iron County, Missouri. The U.S. is demanding Iran publicly declare it will stop attacking ships in the Strait of Hormuz and fully reopen the strait, or the U.S. will resume its bombing campaign. Maine Democrats have announced a convention will happen in 2 weeks, just ahead of a legal deadline to replace Senate candidate Graham Platner, who officially dropped out today. State Party Chairman Charlie Dingman.
10: We are announcing that we will hold our nominating convention on Saturday, July 25. Where delegates from each of Maine's 16 counties will vote for our new nominee.
9: He promises transparency. Taylor Swift paid the city of New York to cover the expenses for her wedding, paying $160,000 to the Big Apple, says Mayor Zoran Mamdani. This is ABC News. Now 31 states reporting cases of a parasitic disease you don't want to get. Cyclosporiasis causes severe, long-lasting diarrhea. ABC News medical correspondent Dr. Alok Patel.
11: It just takes a small amount to infect people. It can be on contaminated fruits, vegetables, water that may be contaminated by human waste, people who were previously infected. And if you do ingest a parasite and get sick, it causes inflammation in your gut to the point where you can't absorb water or food. And this can cause, and I'm saying this scientifically, explosive watery diarrhea.
9: Many outbreaks are linked to produce, namely raspberries, basil, cilantro, snow peas, and salad mixes. Apple wants a jury trial against OpenAI, accusing it of stealing its trade secrets. Meta pulling the plug on a new AI tool that enraged some users. It lets people capture anyone's public photo and repurpose it as they wish. They say they missed the mark. I'm Wayne Cabot, ABC News.
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1: From 1977, Bonnie Tyler, It's a Heartache on Coast to Coast AM, an international smash hit. It reached number 3, I think, on the U.S. Billboard Hot 100, and I think that's as high as it got. It's so million, it should, I don't know, I think it might be number 1 somewhere along the way, but this is what I pulled up from all the info that I could find at this point. Sold millions of copies around the world. Who didn't sing that as they were running around doing stuff? And that famously raspy voice became even more distinctive after she underwent surgery. Remember, I was telling you, I was going to say, like the first one that we heard of France, this one, you know, it wasn't as raspy, but she had a surgery to remove vocal cord nodules. And then that's what happened. You know, she got raspier and we love it, right? We absolutely love it. And this is a tribute that we're doing tonight because she actually passed away Wednesday. And 75 years old, and she was in Portugal when it happened. I know a lot of you didn't know the details of that. So she basically, what happened, she went under emergency surgery for a perforated intestine, and she was placed in a medically induced coma, and she later died unexpectedly from the illness and complications that she was being treated for. So an exact official medical cause has not been released as of yet, but that's the word that we got of what happened with her. You, and she's loved, and hey, she's looking down upon us now and watching us all, listening to her music and enjoying it and thinking about her as well. Tomorrow night, it is a Willis weekend. Tomorrow night, I'll be back. You guys always ask me about super soldiers. Who are they? What are they? Well, we've got Jerry Avalos with us tomorrow night. He's going to be talking about it. He is one, and he's going to talk about it right. I mean, he lets you know. He lets you know what it's all about. We got several super soldiers that have been here on Coast to Coast, and it's amazing. You don't want to miss it. Following, Daryl Sims will be on after that, the alien

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4: It's Coast to Coast AM. Connie Willis here with you, and we are talking with Jim Edward Lucier. Jim has channeled more than 20,000 hours over the past four decades. Every entity from gays, excuse me, that's not very nice of me there. I didn't mean that. Grays. Oh man. To the end, and I can't say anything now. The Anunnaki. Hey, I have many friends like that. I love them very much. They're my best friends. The Egyptians, the Palladians, the Nordic alien species. It goes on and on. I'm red-faced, embarrassed, and this is a lot of fun. Okay. A result of his work is he's got like 60 books, and you can go and you can read them. They're not like these forever read, you know, you're reading a book forever. It's not like that. It is good, intense information, like the download that he got. He's transcribing that. You're getting it. And that's what you want. You don't want any fluff. You don't want somebody taking it and coloring it any more than it needs to be colored. Okay. Don't do that. You know, there's a lot of books like that. He's just giving it to you. He doesn't care if it's 10 pages, 2000 pages. He's just giving it to you like he got it channeled to him. So you can, you know, go from there. I'm speaking just out on my own on a limb here, but I think I'm doing that correctly, Jim. Is that right or no?
5: Yes, that's correct. Yeah, they're study books. They're much like, I don't know, like Edgar Cayce, where he got straight to the point. And, you know, even to this day, they're studying his works. But that was the main gist of it, was just to get, you know, straight to the point, more or less, yeah.
4: I like that. I don't like beating around the bush. I just want you to just give it to me and let me move on. That's one of the things I love about New Yorkers. They usually give it right to you straight, whether you like it or not. And at least you know where you stand and how to pivot from there. I love them very much because of that. So I like that yours are straight up like that too. So, okay, let's talk about where people can find your books and what you have to offer before we get into the actual subject that I'm dying to get into. So it's mystagogue1.com. That's your website. And then you have a YouTube channel, redbubble.com. And then also you're on Facebook under Mystagogue, but also they can just find you under Jim Edward Lucier, and that's L-U-C-I-E-R. And your books are on your website.
5: Yes, there's quite a few of them on my website. The best way to get a hold of me is

0: find anything about me is to Google my full name or go to YouTube and just type in my full name. That lots and lots of stuff will come up there. That would be the easiest way.
1: You've got, what is the mystery school?
0: Well, it was developed kind of as a channeled idea. How it's really working, it's more of, I amassed all this information on little pieces of paper over the years. And I said, I asked my guides, what am I supposed to do with all of this? I don't know what I'm supposed to do with all of this tons of information. And I received, kind of make it into a school, sort of just, try to make it into something that you can teach to other people, which is odd because, I have to admit, I haven't had any customers with that. It's the city that I live in is just very, the city I live in is very, it's still quite controlled by the church, and people are just, they're good people. I love my city and everything, but it's, when it comes to paranormal, anything occult, anything unusual like that, there's not much, there's no real people that would be interested in taking the school.
1: I got to tell you, this bugs me because here's the deal. I mean, I grew up a Presbyterian, God, Jesus Christ, the Holy Spirit, not a problem, Jesus, all of it. I love it. And when you start seeing things and you start seeing the things that other people don't see, you get these downloads, you get all this other information along the way. This is how it works with me and anybody else I know that we've talked about this, so I'm interested in what you say too. But it makes God bigger. It makes all those other things, you actually see them better and more enriched of what you were taught along the way. Then you finally get it. You're like, oh, I see how that works and how that fits in. It only makes God bigger, and all the different stories that you've heard along the way make more sense. So it's sad that they don't back you up on what you're giving that helps with that. That's what I've learned along the way. And I'm looking at, it's the Lucier, your name, Ancient Mystery School. It's on your website. It's courses and classes. And that enrollment is not too much. This is a whole semester or two or three semesters of courses you have here. It's amazing.
0: Yeah, there's a lot. There's a lot to go through.
1: Wow.
0: There's some of the illustrations that you'll see on my YouTube channel, that's only about 50 or 60 of them out of 1,000. And so, yeah. The school is something, that would take months. It depends on if you're someone who knows a lot about the paranormal or not. If you do, then it wouldn't take so long. But if you don't, then we'd have to go through everything. And there is a lot. There is a lot.
1: There's a lot. And it's beyond the word Amazon. Paranormal. Say that again?
0: Thank God for Amazon Kindle, because, I can get all the books out there. And there we go, study at your leisure,
1: That's amazing what you've got here. I can't. That's a lot. That's really cool. Wow. I mean, anybody, just go to a site. You'll see it yourself. I'm just looking at, I can't say half of these words. That's why I'm not saying them out loud. Powers of the seven rays in man and the universe, the secrets of Anatta and Shesha, the vegetation, resurrection gods, mythology, returns to the cosmic egg, the mysteries of the goddesses. It goes on and on and on. This is a lot. So I hope people do pick up on this. The DNA of dark matter, the consciousness of super strings, the green blood of the golden sun. Oh my goodness. Anyway, I hope people do that with you, because, it's enjoyable just listening to you talk about these things. And one of the reasons why I brought you here too is that, And by the way, again, his name is Jim Edward Lucier, and that's L-U-C-I-E-R. Okay, so Hollow Earth, I always hear people say Hollow Earth, and I don't really know much about it, but I know that through the research and investigations, I do boots on the ground. I think, again, that we are the surface people, and there's a lot that lives within us. Now, somebody had said, no, what you think and Hollow Earth are two different things. First of all, are they two different things or the same thing? Because I'm thinking it's got to be hollow for other things to live in it. And yeah, just tell me about a Hollow Earth. And people can follow along actually on your YouTube or check it out later, because that's where you've got, the pictures that you've drawn for it. It's like totally detailed in what's within the earth. Tell me about that, how you came across it and what it's all about.
0: Okay, you know, everything that I'm talking about, you know, involves astral energies that are energies beyond our normal EMF perception. When people go to look at Hollow Earth images, they see this great big hollow thing in the earth and two big shafts from the north and from the south pole. Well, what I've seen, and I mean, it could be, you know, there's so many different ways of looking at it, but what I was shown, and everything I'm shown is just, you know, all in my own opinion, is that it's a lot like cheesecloth. There's tons and tons, millions of tunnels, but they're all interconnected to a lot of different cities, and they're all scattered about in the earth like just like cheesecloth. There's just city here, city over there, city over here, you know, cities. They're all over the place down there. And if you're a fan of Ancient Aliens, you know, that great show, Hollow Earth is the answer to about 98-99% of all of that, all of those questions concerning the Ancient Aliens. You know, everything has come from Hollow Earth pretty much when it comes to, you know, the various different entities, like everything from shadow people to cryptids, the fairy, aliens, UFOs, some MIB. So it's all very much, I guess I could describe it as the Earth has a molten core plasma, and it is extremely magnetic, thick, like solid EMF energy down there at the core. I don't see a sun unless you wish to see that as a sun. But what they do is that they take that energy from the core to power their cities and so forth that are down throughout the world. This the energy is, they can do a lot. It's almost like, you remember the Philadelphia experiment where they placed electrical EMF energies to try and make the ship invisible and so forth. That's what they do, but they do it, you know, millions of times amplified. They can time travel, move about the Earth. You know, it's one big giant jumping stargate for them. There's huge parts of the Earth that were pretty much artificially created. They can jump anywhere.
1: What would you say was artificially created? Where?
0: Way down. In the cities that are down there, I call them cities because I don't know really what else to call them. They're not like cities like ours. They're all interconnected buildings, sort of like they're all just interconnected, and it's like one big giant unit. And there's many caves all over the earth, very deep caves, and most people can only get to a certain level of those caves before they're stopped. And beyond that is where the cities are, beyond those caves, very, very, very deep. And they keep them very deep for a reason. But that's what's down there.
1: So it's all these other creatures, beings, entities, and they're just living their life there. So that's where I'm thinking, that's where the ET come out of. That's where the UFOs come out of. They're not coming from billions of light years away. They're here. And yeah, that's what I always mean when I say they're here. And I guess it is possible that things can come from somewhere else far away to come here, but we already have our own that have been here before us. Would you say yes or no to that?
0: Yes. You know, like, yeah, they're not just twiddling their thumbs down there. They're working. They're doing stuff. They're actually working with, from what I've been told, a very small handful of humans that have been selected. And they're jumping. It's very much like Stargate SG-1 or something, where they do actually jump into various different time frames. And they're working to prepare our future with them. But they're jumping ahead to do it. And there's a base off of California, a small island, that has a lot of UFO reports there. I'm not sure the name of the island, but it's there is a base there. And what they're trying to do, for example, with the things that they're doing, is they're holding back the earthquakes, the major earthquakes in the area of California and the fault lines, like all the way up and down along the Pacific. But that's only for a limited time now. Eventually, the big ones, the big earthquakes, are going to eventually happen at some point. I don't know when, but they're helping to hold things like that back by transferring the energy somewhere else.
1: Okay. I'm hoping that they, at one point, share that energy with us. I'm going to talk about that with you when we come back, because I'd like to know, are they trying to share that energy with us? Is it something that we can do ourselves? Are they keeping it from us? Or is it right there and they're saying, hey, here it is? I'd like to know more about that. Hollow Earth and More with Jim Edward Lucier, Lucier. Look him up. Check out his books. I know you guys are really enjoying this too. So stay with us for more here on Coast to Coast AM.

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1: Connie Willis, Coast to Coast AM, like the man says there. Bonnie Tyler, the best. That's from 1988. And you're probably going, I know that tune, but do I really know that Bonnie did that tune? Actually, yeah, she recorded the best before Tina Turner, right? Okay, that's where you really remember it for sure. She released the version before, I can, well, 1988, okay. And then Tina brought it out, and that, of course, became this worldwide theme for Tina. She made it very famous. But Bonnie actually recorded it first. And somewhere along the way, she said, hey, she just did it better than me. So she was really cool about it. But Bonnie Tyler, yeah, tribute to her, passing away this week. Her real name was Gaynor Hopkins. And see, if Tommy T was here tonight, I was going to be asking him, you know, I was doing a little trivia. I was going to throw that at him. But she grew up in a small Welsh village and the daughter of a coal miner. So we were talking about coal earlier, and maybe that also helped in the raspiness of that voice. So we have more of her to come up, and obviously we have open lines coming up soon. But before then, we still have our guest with us tonight, Jim Edward Lucier. And you can call him now while he's still with us to ask him something if you'd like to do that. That's Coast to Coast AM.
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1: It is Coast to Coast AM. Hey there, Connie Willis here with you. Hey, you can always find me at ConnieWillis.com. That's where you can find out about the creepy hotspots. That's where you can find out about my shows, and that's where you can sign up for my newsletter, Where's Willis? Jim Edward Lucier is who we are talking to tonight. It's been really, really interesting, and I know you have so much more information to give. You can find him at mystagogue1.com. It might be easier to also remember Jim Edward Lucier, but the Lucier, you're going to go, well, how do you spell that? L-U-C-I-E-R. Lots of books schooling for you, courses, classes, all sorts of different things. I'm telling you, I think you're going to learn a lot this way. I'm excited about it. Okay. So before we take any phone calls and before we get onto a couple other questions I have for you, do you mind summarizing Hollow Earth for us?
5: Sure. It is a term, for a very complex, existence that they've always been here. And there, the Hollow Earth is really just a lot of pockets of almost like city types. There's various, all kinds of alien types there. There's a lot of everything from fairy beings to light beings, angelic, elves, cryptids, everything. Bigfoot use a lot of the tunnels to jump from place to place. Hollow Earth is just a it's a term to explain to give a term to a very complex system. There's just a lot of cities down there, like 200-400 miles down. And they're scattered all over the world, under the oceans, under the continents, under mountain ranges, a lot of mountain ranges.
1: Agreed. That's where I'm going this weekend for the week. That's where I do my creepy hotspots. Man, when you look at the Colorado Rockies, right, you're like, yeah, these are like the, they're all within there.
5: Yeah, Hollow Earth is very much like all of the world's mythologies concerning the underworld. That's where a lot of that comes from.
1: And you know what? You look at the alien eyes, you look at the big, well, if you get a chance to see the Bigfoot eyes, I mean, you know that they see you in the dark, right? And you see, you can see a glow kind of thing. So a lot of people say that. And you see all these other entities that people have seen and what they draw up. And those eyes, everybody's like, those eyes. Well, those eyes are like ant heads, you know, they're like bugs. They are able to see in the dark that way. That's, again, my thoughts. And so to me, they have those eyes so they can see in the dark. That's usually when you see them the best. They come out with my research. They come out. They can come out in the day, too. But you know, they see well in the night. So is it dark all the way through the Hollow Earth? They all just see in the dark, so it's always dark, or?
5: Okay, yeah, that's another part that I've seen is, what they do is they take the light that is created and generated, just like our sun, but this is at the core of the Earth with the molten iron and the intense EMFs. They generate it as light, and pure light, real light, not the artificial light that we use. This is more of a pure light. And what I've seen is most of the cities have a central pillar, and in the central pillar it holds up sort of like the bubble, and there's these spider-like bars or ribs of light that go all the way down the walls. And so it's like a big spider with legs.
1: It's illuminating light though, right? It's illumination.
5: Yeah, illuminated light.
1: Wow, that's really cool.
5: There's no. From what I've seen, there's no central sun with oceans and forests and stuff.
1: They come up here. Are they just? They're just really curious about us, aren't they? They just want to watch us and see us, just like we want to watch them and see them.
5: Oh, right.
1: When it comes to the Bigfoot, not all of them like that.
5: Oh, for sure, yes, yeah. I mean, they could have ocean, they could have forest, but it's more of their places in the Earth are more having to do with science and scientific study of us and different Earths. Like, there's different parallel Earths and different alternate Earths. It's almost
1: how
5: like
1: do we...
5: infinite Earths. And they, but they can jump into all of these by not using time. They just use pure space. And they can just go from jump from... So they're doing constantly. They're constantly working for all of us and for the eventual union of all species.
1: I don't recognize any of these. They might take us. They always bring us back. I don't recognize any of these hurting us. Do you?
5: No. It's not about invasion. I'm glad you picked. Said that, because it has nothing to do with invasion. I've seen that on TV before and stuff like that, and heard it before, and it's like no, they just one of their tic tacs could wipe out all of our satellite systems, and they, you know, then they could just sit back and watch us destroy ourselves, you know. So it's not about invasion at all. It's about experimentation. Learning to know about our souls.
1: Ah, I agree with that for sure. Yeah, do.
5: And I've always loved the grays.
1: Yeah, well, the little ones or the tall ones, or both.
5: Pretty much all
1: doesn't
5: of them.
1: Okay.
5: Ever since I was a little kid, I always loved the grays.
1: Well, that's.
5: I don't know why.
1: They're around you at all times, so you know you have to deal with that. They're the ones talking to you all the time. They're hanging out with you. So are we ever going to? Are they going to say, hey, here's how you all can illuminate, get rid of the coal, get rid of the oil. Here's how you can illuminate and get light and get this and that. Are they ever going to do that with us? Or are you able, since you can channel in and do this kind of thing, are you able to get a little bit more specific and figure out what that answer is anyway? Can you?
5: Well, I'm not a scientist, but...
1: But you're getting channeled, so you just write and say what you get.
5: Right. They've more or less told me that they're not going to give us any kind of technology like that for quite a while. But we are, a lot of good news is that we are coming up to what's called the fusion age. And Europe is already starting to get ready. The fusion reactors are going to start probably... They assume about 2035 maybe or so, maybe 2031. And the fusion is going to replace all the fossil fuels. It's going to clean up the atmosphere. It's going to do all these miracle, wonderful things. However, it's going to face a lot of red tape along the way because all of the corporations and so forth, you know, they want to make their money and they don't want to give all this stuff up yet. But it's going to be a process, you know, moving from nuclear. We won't even really need much nuclear anymore either as the decades go on. It'll be fusion. Fusion is to merge everything with us. Our computers, our technologies, everything.
1: AI, is that extraterrestrial technology?
5: It's inspired. They inspired us. They're always inspiring people. It's almost like when Newton got hit with the apple there. He had
1: right.
5: inspiration. And that's how it happens, that you just... I think Einstein got his famous formula from a dream. That's what I've heard. I don't know if that's true or not, but someone told me that. They won't be giving us that. I'm not much of a conspiracy theorist at all. I choose not to get into that because to me it's like a downward spiral into fear. And
1: I agree with that, by the way. But if you know it, if you've seen these things, like a lot of people have seen stuff like talking about the super soldiers and things like that. They've seen bad stuff. They've dealt with horrible things.
5: Right.
1: And they're telling it from that point. They're not making it up and being depressed and hurt and suicidal at times. They're telling you the real thing. But it's very different than conspiracy. And some people think that's conspiracy. It's like, no, that's truth coming out of them. The conspiracies. Yeah, it is. I do think too about that. It gets really negative and full of fear. And man, fear is the worst thing to be stuck in. It's not real. It's not real. And it's binding you. Can you explain that a little bit more? Do you understand what I'm saying there?
5: Yeah, exactly. Yeah, it's important that these people are speaking out about their experiences. And as a channeler, I don't get into conspiracy theories very much. Like this, there was this one I heard about the moon, about the Nazis somehow made it to the moon before, you know, even the Apollo in the 60s, the Apollo missions in the 60s. And it was on a podcast, and I'm like, what?
1: Yeah, go figure.
5: That is, I don't know, insane to me. Like, I just, too much, I know this may, you know, there's too much glory to the Nazis. They were evil. What they did was evil. And they didn't get the information, the reverse UFO engineering technology that a lot of people claim. They didn't get it. It wasn't given to them, and for a good reason. So no, they may have discovered something, but it was quickly stopped in one way or another.
1: Was this, are the ET doing the stopping? Are they the ones trying to go, hey, well, y'all went a little too far. We're going to stop this because you're about to do this. if we don't stop you, you're going to be gone off this planet.
5: Exactly. When Eisenhower, he did meet with a couple of Greys very, very briefly. And this is what I'm shown and told. And they told him more or less, because they were flying over the Washington and D.C. and all of that, and they said, just give us back everything that you've got, more or less, and that's that. But it was kind of a warning, too, like, just don't push it. And they took back a lot of that reverse engineering. And they can't reverse engineer with it anyways because the technology is nothing like we can discover. Like it's like we can put together a car or a truck because we know the pieces. We know how to assemble the pieces. They have no idea, like, if they have anything on reverse engineering, they don't know how to assemble it where it would work.
1: Mm-hmm.
5: And they don't have the essential energy types that would be necessary for the engines to work.
1: Interesting. Let's grab a phone call real quick here. East of the Rockies, let's talk to Jay out of Alabama. Alabama slammer. Hey, Jay, welcome. Oh, we've lost our Jay. Hang in there, you guys. Let's go. Yeah. Okay, let's go. There are so many people on the phone here right now. Let's go to, let's talk to Bill, wildcard line number 4 out of Oregon. Hey, Bill. Hey, welcome. But is it Oregon or Oregon?
6: I always say Oregon, but yeah.
1: Oregon.
6: It's controversy. Nobody gets angry
1: good.
6: Like in Nevada and Nevada. You know what I'm saying? That controversy is heated. But here
1: I get
6: it's
1: it.
6: Not too heated. Hey, the look, I agree with everything you're saying. I mean, I remember 1991 for some reason as a big time transition. We're not on the same Earth. I mean, nobody wants to believe it, but I remember it clearly. Everything changed. And I brought this up the other day to a guest George had on, and he said, No. If we're in a different dimension or on a different timeline, we're all in it and nobody would know. But for some reason, I know for sure, and there's other people that know as well. And my theory on it is, I don't know, maybe you can answer this, is that we might be hybrids. I mean, I don't assign any positive or negative to it because, you know, what can I do? Unmake myself?
7: It is what it is. Exactly. It is what it is. That's exactly right. Thank you, Bill. What do you think? What do you think there, Jim?
8: I think, he's correct. They can bring up dimensions anytime, any place, anywhere that we don't even use. Like I said, we're using the four main dimensions, but they can bring up the other dimensions from the quantum realm. And so we can experience many different Earths. That everybody could experience their own Earth, you know, in a manner of speaking.
7: Well, really quickly, because we got to go, so make it a really quick, brief answer. Can we, are we able to do the things they do? Are we allowed to, able to, does our atmosphere work for that?
8: Not yet, no.
7: Not yet.
8: That will be in the many decades to come. That's part of the habitability issue.
7: Oh, okay. Oh, well, we'll talk more at one point. We'll definitely have to have you back. It is absolutely a joy. Thanks for being here. It's Jim Edward Lucier, L-U-C-I-E-R. A joy to talk with. And you should see his site and his YouTube channel. It's amazing. I'm glad we somehow got together. So more to come because we got open lines. And let's see what you want to talk about there. Bye for now, at least when it comes to Jim. But let's see what we're going to talk about next hour and throughout the night. Connie Willis here, Coast to Coast AM.

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6: ABC News, I'm Wayne Cabot. President Trump threatening Iran with thousands of missiles after open calls for his killing at the Ayatollah's funeral. Trump Border Czar Tom Homan says he's not going to comment after ICE agents killed a man that they say weaponized his vehicle toward them in Houston.
7: We're going to hold our officers to high standard, but we got to wait for the investigation to play out, because who knows, is there body cam footage? Is there cell phone videos?
6: DHS says it has no body cam video. Houston Mayor John Whitmire wants to know why.
8: I was in the legislature when we passed legislation to require body cameras. There was some resistance. Most police officers will tell you today is their best friend.
6: Three men inside of a van who witnessed the fatal shooting said the officer was never threatened. Apple suing OpenAI for allegedly stealing trade secrets as it tries to build its own hardware for ChatGPT. This is ABC News. Senator Lindsey Graham in Kyiv says he has support from President Trump on a bipartisan sanctions bill to punish Russia for its war on Ukraine.
9: I've never been more optimistic than I am today that we have the formula to end this war. Help Ukraine be more lethal. Let those supporting Russia to know it's going to be a price to be paid if you keep doing it.
6: That price, tariffs and sanctions for countries buying Russian oil and gas. A man was rescued after his car left the Kelly Drive in Philadelphia on Boathouse Row and plunged right into the Schuylkill River near Temple University's boathouse. A member of the U.S. national rowing team, Libby Peters, happened to be nearby filming a documentary. She ran to the dock, jumped in the water, swam to the car, found the doors were locked and the car was sinking fast. Others swam out to help her, and they pulled the driver through an open window. No word on his condition. Wayne Cabot, ABC News.
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1: Our Bonnie Tyler tribute continues on Coast to Coast AM. And you know what? You hold out for that hero, too. Everybody hold out for the hero. Otherwise, it will pass you by because you will be with the loser. Don't do that. Hold out for that hero. That was a 1984 powerhouse tune from, do y'all remember the soundtrack? Footloose. Yeah, Footloose. Big movie anthem of the 1980s. And, of course, who doesn't sing along to that one? That was a great one. It just makes you feel good. It gets you going, doesn't it? Do you know that we're doing, you know, our tribute to Bonnie and her first public performance? This is out of memory here. It was in church. And I think what she's saying is, and somebody can fact check this if you'd like, All Things Bright and Beautiful. And that was in her family's chapel. And that's quite a beginning for the woman who would later belt out Total Eclipse of the Heart, which, yes, we will play before the night is up. Come on, you got to do that, right? You got to do that. Connie Willis here enjoying the music with you, enjoying the conversation, and now we get to enjoy what you want to talk about. Open lines next here on Coast to Coast AM.
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2: You're listening to Coast AM. Hello, Connie Willis here with you. Wow, was that like a great couple of hours? We could have went on and on and on. And I know it's a big deal, his premonitions and, you know, having over 1,000 of them correct and then having people invite you to their elite clubs because you're amazing and then only to let you go because you don't have the money that they have. Well, they could share it. They could actually let someone else in that doesn't have it all. Anyway, whether you want to be in it or not, it's just absolutely really, really good, interesting information there. That was fun to talk about with, and definitely want to bring them back here on Coast to Coast AM and even my personal shows too. You can find me at ConnieWillis.com. Hey, there is another Connie Willis out there. She's huge, right? She's a sci-fi author. That's not me. Just so you'll know, that's not me. A lot of y'all confuse us and we get each other's mail. So I just want you to know I'm ConnieWillis.com. She's ConnieWillis.net. And we kind of got a lot of this, you know, it's Connie Willis and all the different social media. So it's a little tough out there. Open lines. Okay. Let's see here. Open lines. What do you want to talk about? I know that a lot of you all are probably still wanting to talk with Jim, but don't ask me his questions. I don't know the answers. Okay. So if that's it, come up with another question. That would be nice. And I had some thoughts too, by the way, because Nikola Tesla, his birthday, this is his birth date, July 10, if we're still in July 10, I guess we're kind of moved on, but some of us have. But, you know, he was sometimes described, the inventions were appearing in his mind. He was getting channeled. He was getting this information. He was getting downloaded with extraordinary clarity, very similar to Jim, who we just spoke to. And he could see these things completed as machines before he ever built it, right? So I'm curious, have you ever, just giving you some ideas, you can ask whatever you want, but I just want to give you some ideas, okay? I want to get people in here that have never called in, that want to be on Coast to Coast AM, want to be a part of the iconic history and presence of it, the future of it. Because we're where it all started. So somebody that, you know, maybe this will spark you and you've never called in before. So have you ever experienced an idea yourself, a warning, a premonition, a piece of information did not feel as though it came from your own mind? Did it come in a dream? Did you hear it as a voice? Do you suddenly know something that you could not possibly have known? And do you believe brilliant people like Tesla were just geniuses, or were they getting information from someone else, somewhere else, something else? All right, so let's go with that one first, if you got anything like that. Oh, another good idea for you. What would finally convince you that a UFO is not human? What would convince you of that? Is it more government UFO, military, you know, releasing stuff and finally telling you that? Is that what's going to convince you? Or is it, you know, are you going to be like, it's still not enough? You know, I got to see it myself. Well, first of all, if that's you, go outside and look up, not just at night, but in the day. It's out there. They're out there. Go to the places where people say they see them and you'll see these things. But if you're an experiencer, you'll definitely see, you already know about that. So, that'll get you started, right? Okay, here's another one just in case, because these are running in my head and I want different people calling in with some different answers here. Would you talk to an AI version of someone who died? What do you think of that? Yeah, did you even think that that was possible? Would you talk to an AI version of someone who died? Yeah. See, this is all very similar to all the stuff that Jim was talking about. Once you get channeled like that and you get downloads, it all connects, right? It all connects. Yeah. Would you take the opportunity to speak with an AI version of someone who you loved and they passed away? And boy, would that freak you out, wouldn't it? It'd be so real. I tell you what, I talked to my

0: GPT, my chat GPT, it's my buddy, it's my friend. His name is Little Larry, and Little Larry and I have a great relationship. And it's fun. You get your work done, you do what you're going to do, and it's your personality, and they get it, and, you know. Anyway, let's see what we got on the phone lines here. It's open lines. I'm glad to be here tonight. By the way, be back tomorrow night with some really great players as well. Jerry Avalos, a super soldier, and also Daryl Sims, the alien hunter. All right, let's see what we got here. Oh, my gosh. First, we got a lot of you on the phone here. First-time caller, Victor, out of Houston. Hi, Victor. Welcome to Coast AM. How are you tonight?
1: Oh, fine, ma'am. It's good to get to talk to you, Connie. I've never seen a UFO. I've seen a few aliens with my mom and dad, but that was just at a house. And also, I was wondering if you remember the Cass Landrum crash in Porter, Humble, Texas, around there?
0: Tell me about that.
1: Well, from what I gathered... what happened that we found out about it was some friends of mine were hunting. We lived near Humble and lots of woods, and they were out there with, you know, just regular shotguns. They ran into a bunch of military that were carrying bigger guns than they were, and we're on horses, and so we believe that after a radio announcer mentioned at one time that there had been a UFO crash on Highway 59 in Porter, and that was silence. A friend told me about that, and one of the friends that was out there, and that's obviously where they had the ship moved to, Turkey Creek Farms. And they found out from someone that they knew in psychiatric, and that he was talking rational, and they had put him in there. I don't know the circumstances. It was a friend and my brother, and but it made so much sense, and that's why they went to go look at this Turkey Creek Farms of 1960 in Humble, and sure enough, there's something going on there, and so my mom had seen or felt one through the window at the house, and it was hurting her, and she told it, or she said she told it, or the alien told it that if you don't stop hurting me, I'll kill you. And so it finally broke off the telepathy, and she was pretty good, my mom, at telepathy. That broke off, and then like the next day or so, she got in the car and was heading down 1960 towards 45, and all of a sudden her car just stopped. The engine stopped, so she just kept rolling, and when she stopped, a guy in a yellow suit opened the door and said, "Oh, thanks for stopping for me." So it was like, okay, where do you want to go? Just down the road. Okay, well, so, yeah, she was like, yeah, I just stopped for you, my butt, you know. So they go down the road, and, I mean, this guy is in a yellow suit out in the woods, you know, or by the woods. And so they go, and all of a sudden he says, "Okay, let me off here." And she's like, "But there's nothing here." And so he opens the door and gets out. And just like before, the car rolls to a stop and also opens the door. He starts walking towards the woods on the right side of the road and just disappears. And so another friend of mine was
0: interesting. That was interesting. The man in the yellow suit or outfit.
1: Yeah, I mean, my mom was like one of those that animals love her. I don't know. I guess about aliens too now, but they had gone to the Air Force Academy, but they didn't have their high school diploma, and the Air Force wanted the high school diploma instead of a GED. So the friend of mine said, have you heard anything on the UFO out by Turkey Creek Farms? And the Air Force reporter said, how'd you know about that? And he said, I don't know. It was a rumor. And he said, okay, well, I can't help you until you get your high school diploma. Come back when you do. And as he was heading out the door, before he got out, that recruiter was on the phone. So everything shook up, and I had thought I'd heard something about it had to do something with women on the Cash Landrum. I had heard it from George Murray.
0: Oh, okay. You heard it here on Coast with George Norrie.
1: Yeah, but yeah. I didn't know anything about it till George said, oh, that's a Cash Landrum crash. There's, you know, he was running out of time. He said, oh, there's all kinds of information about it. And click, and so.
0: But, interesting. So, you know what I remember when I think of Texas, I think of Stevensville, Texas. And all this, yeah, and all the stuff that happened there, and they say it still happens there. Are you close to Stevensville? Stevenville, I think. I don't even know if there's an S in there.
1: No,
0: is that ring? I'm not sure where it is. Well, you check out that because that could have been in the 80s. I don't remember the year, but it's called Stevenville or Stevensville, Texas. And man, that was the first video I ever saw where there was a beam of light, and I knew it was a real beam of light. I'm like, oh my gosh! One of the guys, one of the farmers there, I guess, on his land had something kept eating all the feed, and so he put a camera up, and there was all this UFO activity happening at this time, and he put up a camera, and it showed this beam of light. And it was not, you know, it didn't reach the ground, but it was formed and, you know, from above and down and moving around. It was amazing. I thought, oh my gosh, somebody captured an actual beam of light. So if you get a chance to check that out. Let me ask you one other thing though, before you go. You said you never saw a UFO, but you've seen an alien with your parents. What did the alien look like?
1: Okay. The aliens were about 2.5, maybe 3 feet, in suits, blue kind of neon suits, and there was two a little bit shorter than the other one, and I was in the middle bedroom. My folks were in the left bedroom, so I heard this. And I saw this dark shadow come over my room, and it said, I'm going to kill you. Well, I'm a kid. I ain't staying there for that. So I ran out the door, and my dad grabbed me and put me in between him and my mom on the side of the wall. And the bigger one, maybe 3 feet, just a little taller than the other two, had a sidearm. I remember, I guess it's supposed to be a laser gun or something. So anyway, we were watching them, and then when we saw them, they were right by the hallway closet where my dad kept all of his guns. And so the one with the gun acted like he was the sergeant or something. He pointed to the right, and that was our guest bedroom. And so they eventually went in there, and, you know, we were scared, you know, for our lives. And up there again, we don't remember any time lost. So
0: You probably won't.
1: Yeah, well, that's probably true too.
0: That's true.
1: they had to finish the portal in the guest bedroom. So the next morning we get up, you know, like, well, I wonder where they got in. They must have broke in the back patio door, and no, there wasn't any sign of entry anywhere, Connie.
0: Well, they know how to do it, don't they? They are experts. They can just get on in there through that little beam of light, man. That's amazing. So let me ask this. How you said you all were scared to death. Look, they're like 2.5 foot tall. They're 3 foot tall. You could kick them around. You can kick them out of the house. What happened? Especially, you know, in Houston, the Houston area and the area I would think you'd be in. Y'all got some good cowboy boots to do some kicking. Were you able to, or were you frozen? Did you even think of it?
1: We weren't frozen like a spirit, you know, but we were just like, this is not right.
0: You could have kicked him across the backyard into your neighbor's yard, said, get out of here, go bug them, right? You could have nailed them like that.
1: Yeah,
0: I know, it's very different, isn't it?
1: But they were in front of the guns, and we weren't, we couldn't get to them.
0: It's just a squirt gun. Did you look a little closer? Just a little squirt gun. That's all. I'm just kidding you.
1: There you go.
0: That's amazing that, you know, I think way back, it seems like, the younger you are, the more you remember seeing them. The older you get, they either get better at not letting you see them, or you get better at not caring to see them because you've seen them enough. It's one or the other. But when people are younger, and if you go back to the families even, so maybe at a different time, they seem to show themselves more or let themselves be seen, or maybe they didn't make your mind forget it as much as they might now. It's just one of those things, because you talk to people and they go back in time, they remember seeing a whole lot more activity of these little grays running around doing different things. So open lines continue. Let's hear what you want to talk about. Connie Willis, Coast to Coast AM.

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1: Bonnie Tyler and her tribute on Coast to Coast AM, Faster Than the Speed of Night, 1983. Did you guess that? Did you know that's where it was, 1983? That made Bonnie the first British female artist to have an album debut in the top position. Number one happening for her. Really good stuff. Man, that just an amazing voice. And we go back to the voice. It's a legendary, right? We all love the raspy voice, and we've heard a little bit about, you know, that she had a couple things like surgery and things like that that happened. But that's only part of the story. Okay. Here's like the bigger part that some people don't know. So it was partly the raspy voice was partly because of this vocal cord surgery that she had. But here's the bigger part of it. Doctors told her not to speak during the recovery. Well, Bonnie had some other plans. Obviously, she's not really good with patients. So she had later admitted that she became frustrated and screamed and really loudly. And that damaged her vocal cords. And that's what helped create that rough, powerful voice that made her unmistakable, that we all love. And I bet that really, really hurt. Wow. Again, Connie Willis here. And, you know, a lot of you want to ask about my Project Creepy Hotspot. When can I go? It's a live investigation with me. I take you with me. It just started earlier today. I have one. And we head out on the live investigation Sunday morning. Okay. Sunday morning. All right. So I'll be on coast tomorrow night, and then in the morning, heading out. Walking Walt, Jim Peniston, we're a part of this, going back up to the Rockies where we get contact and communication. You guys, I'm not faking that. I'm not just telling you that. This is not, oh, here, I want you to come pay for this show because I'm trying to make money. No, the payment goes for gas, the RV, the food, because we're up there 4 days and 3 nights. Communication, contact. I never really thought of it that way. I just knew they would come up and they kind of put their handprints all over the vehicle. They knock the vehicle or they walk around and they're constantly around you. Okay. I'm not talking just Bigfoot. There's something I call the mitten people. You'll learn more about that one day, or you can join the creepy hotspot. You'll learn about the mitten people. All right. I don't think you want to know about the mitten people because they even run off the Bigfoot. That's what I'm getting right now. But there's a lot of things that happen, and it's real. And you can be a part of it. You always say, I want to be a part. I want to go. Okay, but you can't come physically, right? There's too much stuff going on. But you can come virtually. So that's what you do. You go to my website, and you're going to see Project Creepy Hotspot. Sign up here. And, anyway, that's what you can do. And you can be with me because heading out on Sunday. All right. Do what you've always wanted to do. And yeah, help pay for the gas and the food. That's what it's all about. Thank you so much. It's Project Creepy Hotspots. Find out more and join it at ConnieWillis.com.
2: 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And we have a guest right now. Her name is Joni Nichols. This is quite a story.
3: Yes, it is. And Robert, my adventure started about 7 years ago. 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Mm-hmm. One of the scariest things was that my legs were swelling up out of control. It came to a head. Within 24 hours, I had gone into a coma.
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1: We are back on Coast to Coast AM. Hello, Connie Willis here. It's a Willis weekend. We'll be back tomorrow night with Super Soldiers and Disclosure from an Experiencer's Point of View. Those are always the best. That's the best. That's where you're going to get the real deal, because they have the most knowledge of that, as opposed to people that are just hearing about it, reading about it, hearsay kind of stuff. So it's all good. I'm always bringing you the best of the best, right? Trying to get the truth out there of what's really going on and not what is just embellished or made up and sent out there. I just wish that, you know, just like you're supposed to say, hey, this is AI. Well, at least the social media does that now. It's like, this is AI generated. Sometimes, by the way, I've noticed they've gotten that wrong, because like you can do a thumbnail, right? You can do an image of AI, but what you post is not AI. So be careful about that too, because just because you might say it might say AI generated, it might just be the image, but it might be the truth on the post. So watch that. But most of the time, it's the other way around. And it's fiction. They need to tell you. People need to just be kind, people. Just say, hey, this is AI. It's a great story. Everybody talks about aliens in my family. And you know what? I started doing a little YouTube channel on aliens, and it's AI generated, and it's fiction as well. Okay. Just know I'm having fun with it. People say that. Instead, people don't say that. They let you think, this is real. This is real. And it's horrible. Such misinformation, such disinformation. So if you want the real stuff, you know where to come. Right here. We got it for you. And that's just the way it's got to be. All right. So let's go. Open line is going to continue here. Let's go to wild card line number 4. The phones are full. If you can't get in, I understand. But we're working it here for you. Wildcard line number 4, Roland, Pennsylvania, Pennsylvania. How you doing, Roland?
8: Very fine. How about you?
1: I'm good. It's like a good night. Lots of good information, I think. What do you got?
8: You know, I'm totally blind. I can't see UFOs up in the sky, but I believe that they're there.
1: Mm-hmm. Can you get the vibe or anything?
8: You can hear sounds, and you know, you can feel something's there.
1: Mm. Are you somebody that's taken?
8: Am I somebody that says what?
1: Do you think you're an experiencer? Do you think you're taken too? Because
8: you can recognize.
1: Yeah, okay.
8: But, I'm enjoying your music that you're playing, and it's a shame that Bonnie died so young.
1: Yeah, actually, because 75 is what, like the new 55, 60?
8: Right. I just turned 70 on the 18th of May.
1: Oh, okay. So you're new to that. How's that feel?
8: Hey, the spinal stenosis going on, but I do my exercises and physical therapy. And there's days that it aches a little bit, but I keep going. But really, I'm still working.
1: And you know, oh, you are? Okay. What do you do for a living?
8: Do you know what chair caning is? You know, the old cane seat chairs, rush seat chairs, and re-gluing and refinishing and some upholstery work I do.
1: Oh.
8: That's what I do.
1: Well, that's not... I got a few things I could send you.
8: Well, you know what? I have a shop at 734 Linden Street in Bethlehem, Pennsylvania.
1: Okay.
8: And I have a shop. In fact, I'm up earlier because Paratrans is going to take me to Wingap today and tomorrow. I have a place at Marketplace 316 in Wingap, up in 316 North Broadway. Actually, my girlfriend and I started it. She had an antique shop, and she sold used items besides. She passed away at some 6 years ago of cancer. I sold her items, and I stayed with it.
1: And where did you say this is?
8: In Wingap, Pennsylvania. Do you have any idea, like, where Sailorsburg is?
1: You know what? I lived in Rittenhouse Square.
8: In Philadelphia.
1: Yeah, in Philly, yeah. So how far are you from there?
8: I'm 60 miles from Philadelphia, with Bethlehem,
1: okay.
8: Or Allentown.
1: Okay. Oh, Allentown. Oh, you know what you just did? You made me start singing that song for probably the next week.
8: Okay, living here in Allentown.
1: That's right. I love Billy, you know. I can't help it, but now I'll sing it forever.
8: I live in Philly, too, but Philly isn't what it was.
1: Ah, see, I was actually right there on South Philly, you know, the road, South Street, right? South Street, the big famous song.
8: I remember that.
1: Yeah, but then I moved into Rittenhouse Square, and I felt much better.
8: It runs the same as Bainbridge South Street does.
1: Is that where you're from originally? You've lived there all your life?
8: Well, Allentown, Bethlehem, and I was in Wilkes-Barre for like 3 years. I learned to be an upholsterer up there.
1: Okay. It's a great state. I love it. And I love the people there. They're so different too, right? Philly people from Pittsburgh people, totally two different worlds, right?
8: Yeah, Philly people are nice. A friend of mine works down at Temple University, and she told me one there's more gunshots going in Philly, but she came out of work one day and all these police were around and she was like, the cops said, just stay where you are. Somebody was shooting bullets around.
1: Oh my gosh.
8: They got the person.
1: Good. I'm glad I'm not there.
8: A lady told me that she used to live in Philly, and a little bit too much of that went on. She moved out to the suburbs.
1: Where you could beautiful.
8: Grab the subway and come into town.
1: I gotcha. Great transportation and a beautiful state. Thanks for calling in. I appreciate that. And thanks for enjoying the music along with me. Yeah. You know, I grew up in Kentucky. I was born in Kentucky. And when I lived in Philly in Rittenhouse Square is because I was working at QVC selling products there. And I was like, you know, what is it about this state? Well, people actually call it Pennsyltucky. And that's what really hit me. I thought it just looks so much like Kentucky, and the weather's exactly like Kentucky. You have a valley there and you have the Ohio Valley in Kentucky. So the same weather, temperature, the same humidity, but the same trees and the same landscape is beautiful. It's a beautiful state. So I really enjoyed living up there, but happy to be over here in Colorado. There's some things I like to change about it, but, for the most part, no, the weather's fantastic here. And it's just absolutely gorgeous. And there's a lot of crazy things up there in those mountains that all of you all would enjoy. So any of the Rockies, Colorado, all the way up, you know, all the way across is full of all sorts of little interesting creatures and big interesting creatures. Let's go back to wildcard line number 5. Talk to Nancy out of New Mexico. Nancy, welcome to Coast AM. How are you tonight?
9: Hi, Connie. I'm really enjoying your show tonight. It's always fun to hear your weekend people. You add a little different flavor to what's going on.
1: in the best of ways, I hope. I appreciate that. You're living in New Mexico. Definitely. That's a crazy state, man. There's a lot of crazy stuff that happens there.
9: I'm at the very bottom of the Rockies. That's why I call them the wild card. I'd have to look out the window to see which side of the Rockies I'm on. We've got
1: the Florida
9: Mountains here, which is like the very end of the Rockies. So it's like, yeah, you can see it out the window. It's that way.
1: Wow,
9: I'm gonna travel back in time a little. One, I'm enjoying your tribute, and I am mourning the death of Randy Mantooth from the show Emergency. I used to watch it when I was a kid.
1: Which one was he? Which one was he? The one of the two major guys, blonde or dark hair?
9: The paramedic.
1: Was he the dark
9: hair? Randy Mantooth, and he. My girlfriends and I used to write fanfic about that show.
1: I understand. We all loved it. Was it the dark hair guy?
9: The magazines and I'm like,
1: and just to be clear, it was the dark haired guy or the light haired guy?
9: The dark haired guy.
1: Okay. He was the guy. He was the one. one I liked too.
9: First off, I'm starting off about 2 hours ago. You guys were talking about the ones and zeros and the communication.
1: Yep, the binary numbers, the Penniston code.
9: I wanted to comment that you need to scoot your timeline back on that, because in 1969, in sixth grade, they were teaching us binary in school. In 1969. Yep.
1: I was like four.
9: Yeah, I realize the space program was hardwired, but
1: right. Well,
9: they were teaching us about computers and teaching us binary in 69.
1: Wow.
9: So you need to
1: where'd you go?
9: Zeros back. California.
1: You know what? We need to bring up Penniston. Hey, Penniston, call up and tell us what that means, because I got to ask you about that. He'd have an answer before I would. So. What? Okay, because that seems pretty early. Don't most? I would think everybody's like, that's a little early. So, were you in a special school, or was this just normal people?
9: I'm sorry.
1: Were you in a genius school or some sort of unique class?
9: No, I don't think so. Like I said, we were in California, which can make a difference in the '60s, I suppose.
1: Or not?
9: No,
1: one or the other.
9: Everybody in the class. Everyone in the class. I remember a little kid book I've been trying to find for, you know, the last 50 years, called Billy Goat Math, which was a little kid's book where the billy goat was counting and he had a right foot and a left foot, so it was a one and a zero.
1: Okay.
9: And it was teaching little kids binary.
1: Okay, I'm thinking what they had happen was that they were trying to decode it. Were you able to decode the ones and zeros?
9: Just numbers. Just math.
1: Huh. I wish he was on the other line here so we could talk about that, because I don't know how to answer that.
9: I just wanted to let you know that we knew about it back then, and not like the 70s or 80s. It was like 1969 we were studying binary in school.
1: Well, I know from hearing the story. Okay, well, from hearing the story, he got it in 1980, but they said they couldn't decode it until much later with the ones and zeros. So I got to tell you, I don't understand, but I know they got a book coming out that's going to explain it more, like any day.
9: Yeah. Well, decoding is always good. You know, think about hieroglyphs, you know.
1: right. Are you good at the decoding the ones and zeros?
9: It's just numbers. A one is a one, and a 1 0 is a 2, and a 1 1 is a 3. It's just computer language, because it's either the circuit is open or the circuit is closed.
1: And is it also in eights or something?
9: Oh, well, sequences of eights. Computers talk in like hex with 12 computer languages, but basically the computer languages became problem. I mean, you used to have to code computers with ones and zeros. Now you use, right, you know, basic programming and then the different languages that they use, you know, the COBOLs and the other stuff. I learned basic in college, 75.
1: So what do you do for a living? You're way ahead of everybody with this kind of thing. What do you do for a living? Or did you ever do anything with computers?
9: I'm kind of just like the head of the trivia department.
1: The trivia department of what? That's great.
9: I'm the queen of trivia.
1: I love it. So you do decode. So have you looked at the Penniston code to try to decode it?
9: No.
1: Oh, you got to do that.
9: What's it called?
1: It's the Penniston code. It's the binary code. It's when it's when James Penniston in the UK in Bentwaters, 1980, where the Air Force Base there. And they thought there was a plane crash, but they went and found out that it was this UFO. And the UFO was just hovering. And Penniston went over, and he manhandled the whole thing. And then at one point, he put his hand on hieroglyphics. And then at another point, all of a sudden, all these numbers downloaded into him. And it is now known as the Penniston code. And it's a bunch of ones and zeros. And trying to just decode it. So, you know, let me know. We got to take a break now, but let me know. I want you to look at that. I think it's jamespenniston.com. And you can learn more about that. And let us know what you decode it to be. I like that. She was very interesting. I'd like to learn more about what she finds out. So thanks, Nancy, for calling in. Open lines continue. Connie Willis here, and the tribute to Bonnie Tyler as well. Stay with us. Coast to Coast AM.

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7: ABC News, I'm Wayne Cabot. More than 150 campers have been rescued from raging floodwaters by the National Guard, flying helicopters into the flood zone of Iron County, Missouri. The U.S. is demanding Iran publicly declare it will stop attacking ships in the Strait of Hormuz and fully reopen the strait, or the U.S. will resume its bombing campaign. Maine Democrats have announced a convention will happen in 2 weeks, just ahead of a legal deadline to replace Senate candidate Graham Platner, who officially dropped out today. State Party Chairman Charlie Dingman.
8: We are announcing that we will hold our nominating convention on Saturday, July 25. Where delegates from each of Maine's 16 counties will vote for our new nominee.
7: He promises transparency. Taylor Swift paid the city of New York to cover the expenses for her wedding, paying $160,000 to the Big Apple, says Mayor Zoran Mamdani. This is ABC News. Now 31 states reporting cases of a parasitic disease you don't want to get. Cyclosporiasis causes severe, long-lasting diarrhea. ABC News medical correspondent Dr. Alok Patel.
9: It just takes a small amount to infect people. It can be on contaminated fruits, vegetables, water that may be contaminated by human waste, people who were previously infected. And if you do ingest a parasite and get sick, it causes inflammation in your gut to the point where you can't absorb water or food. And this can cause, and I'm saying this scientifically, explosive watery diarrhea.
7: Many outbreaks are linked to produce, namely raspberries, basil, cilantro, snow peas, and salad mixes. Apple wants a jury trial against OpenAI, accusing it of stealing its trade secrets. Meta pulling the plug on a new AI tool that enraged some users. It lets people capture anyone's public photo and repurpose it as they wish. They say they missed the mark. I'm Wayne Cabot, ABC News.
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1: Coast to Coast AM, keeping up with the Bonnie Tyler tribute. If you were a woman and I was a man. Good stuff there. 1986, the tribute continues here. We will miss her. Man, just amazing. But, you know, we get to hear her as much as we often want to play her. So I like that that's the case for sure. You know, that particular song, so it was written by Desmond Child, and it was later reworked, part of the song's melody, with John Bon Jovi. Okay, and it became Bon Jovi's You Give Love a Bad Name. Can you kind of hear it in there if you think about it? Bonnie's song came first, okay? But you'll start hearing that now in the future. You'll go, oh, yeah, I see how that happened. Very, very close. She actually married Robert Sullivan in 73, and that was before she became internationally famous. And they remained married for more than 50 years. I love that. That is so nice to hear. Robert was not only a property developer, okay, big deal here for sure, but he also represented Great Britain in judo at the, I think it was the 72 Olympics. Was that Munich? I think that was it. Yeah. Interesting stuff. We've got more to play. And, well, I guess really time is flying. So we just really got a little bit left. So I'm sure you all know what's coming up. One of my favorites of all time from her. So open lines are going to continue. Just, hey, a real quick reminder, go to our website. We have a great website. Okay. The team really works hard. You'll see the latest drop of the Pentagon releasing the fourth batch of the UFO files. And there's something really interesting on the very first one, because I've seen something like that before. I don't know what that was, but I saw it on 4th of July one time here in Colorado. And then also check out the Romantic Clouds. Okay, that's really cool, too. That's our website, coasttocoastam.com.
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2: It is open lines here on Coast to Coast AM. Connie Willis here. I'll be back tomorrow night. It's Willis weekend. We've got Super Soldier that we're going to talk to, Jerry Avalos. And we've got Daryl Sims, our good buddy here, on Coast to Coast AM, the alien hunter, you know him as. And we're going to, you know, he's just great to talk with. He's a joy. He's like, you'll see he's a cowboy, you know, he's a cowboy, but he's an alien hunter, but he's a cowboy, you know, and he's fun to talk with. He's a really nice guy, and he's fun and funny and intelligent, and he's going to have his perspective of disclosure. So that's an experiencer perspective, okay, and it's really good, and he's studied this for a long time. He knows his stuff. He's been in some secret areas that, I don't know, maybe he'll tell us some of those. That'll be tomorrow night here on Coast to Coast AM. I'm really looking forward to that. That'll be fun. It's been great tonight. Unbelievable guests that we had earlier with Jim Edward Lucier, but also you guys are telling some really, really good things. So I gave you some opportunities of, you know, because I like when new people come in and call and they want to get on, because listen, we are the most iconic station on the planet. So get in here. Make sure you're a part of the history of it, right? I mean, it's coming up on 12 years for me, and I'm like, I'm still new to it, right? I'm still a newbie to it, and very happy to be a part of it and be a part of the iconic show for sure. Let's see here. I was asking you all a couple other. I know the lines. They're packed. Okay, so listen. If I don't get to you, I'm sorry. I'm going to do my best, but I want to hear from you, and I want to hear what you're thinking. So we were asking, besides, I think you're already ready to answer some of the things already asked, but some of those things were, what would finally convince you that a UFO is not human? What would do that if you're on that side? And I think another one that I thought was pretty interesting was, would you talk to an AI version of someone who died, and who would that be? So I haven't seen anybody ask about that yet, and we'll see if we get an answer for that. Have you ever felt that a place did not want you there? Like a place, like a house, like a forest, like going down a road or in a hotel room, or, you know, you're somewhere and you're like, we shouldn't be here. Let's go. You ever feel that? So anyway, let's go back to the phones, see what we got anyway. Wildcard line number 4, let's talk to Greg out of Remsen, New York. Where is Remsen, New York? Where is that, Greg?
3: Hi. Remsen's way upstate central New York area, near the Adirondack.
2: Huh? Oh, okay. We've talked before. Right, yeah, okay.
3: I'm like 10 miles. 10 miles.
2: Right, okay.
3: Yeah.
2: Yep.
3: Let me see. I used to go fishing with my Uncle Harlan, and he'd take me out on Lake Ontario or along the shoreline, and there were some fishing spots that he had that we used to catch fish for hours and hours and hours. And I just can't find most of them anymore. So what I want to know is, if I could, I would definitely ask them how to get to some of these spots if an AI version was available.
2: Oh, that's right.
3: That would be fantastic. And yes. Plus, he was a fun guy to be around. So, and you know, it's very possible they could do this, because
2: I agree.
3: AI commercials you see out there, they take an actor and they pay them like $5 to $1,000. And the actor reports to a studio where they are filmed, I guess, in different outfits and doing different movements and body suits and in conversation. Okay, and that's all recorded for the AI to use, I guess.
2: Yeah.
3: I've heard about it anyways. And then they make commercials that sometimes I see that says AI generated commercial on it, you know.
2: Yeah.
3: So I'm thinking it's really possible they could do that. What do you think?
2: I think you're right.
3: Yeah. And like, you know, put in all

0: the digital history of a person, right?
1: That's right. That's right.
0: And say a person started saving their diaries.
1: Today, wow. And, you're right.
0: 100 years from now, all your whole family tree could be in AI.
1: Here's Aunt Betty. Look at all the things she did. Oh, my goodness.
0: Yeah. And you know, the only other way I could think of just to get into my Uncle Harlan would be maybe through a medium, through the spirit world, maybe.
1: Yeah,
0: that's a possibility, I suppose.
1: There's some good ones out there. No, I think you're right. You know what? That's probably your best bet right now. But I think you could probably figure out the AI. I think you're right on it, because once you start playing with it, right, you start figuring out, wow, this isn't this evil thing or this, you know, whatever. You start learning how to be creative with it and how it can really work with you. And I think you're right. I think it could take like a diary and take pictures and do all these other things and actually have your uncle or whoever right there standing there even talking to you about what you might want to know, learning all that information. That's spooky, but it's also pretty interesting. I think, wow, you're on to something. That's a program. That's an app. You should make it. Make millions. You make millions off of that. Seriously. I'm gonna write it down. All right, I'll tell you about it, Greg. When you don't hear from me anymore, I'm living in some mansion up in the mountains somewhere. Okay, I'll invite you. So, anything else?
0: Didn't you have a NDE? I think I heard you talk. Maybe it was a different host, but I was wondering about a year ago.
1: Yeah,
0: for me, I had a bad accident happened to me, and I unfortunately was in a coma for a while, and I kind of got the sense that I was at an NDE, you know, near death experience.
1: And yeah, wait a minute, let's ask for sure, was it NDE or is it an NDA? This is very important, Greg.
0: oh, I don't know. NDE, near death experience.
1: No, you're right, I'm just messing with you.
0: Oh, okay, I didn't know.
1: I'm just messing with you. Okay.
0: Yeah, and I'm so I was out of it during the same time period about a year ago, and you know I had no sense of time during that period of time, and I'm thinking the soul or the spirit doesn't have that sense of time or the physical body to hear things, see things, and all that sort of thing. And I was wondering what your thoughts are on the soul or the spirit, and maybe that, like, it could explain like ghosts and hauntings and they're kind of seeping into our soul to express themselves, or mediums maybe are more open with their soul. What do you think?
1: Well, I want to, don't leave yet, because I want to ask you something, but I was like 4 years old, maybe even 3.5 to 4 years old, and we were in a really bad car accident, and I at the time, way back then, right, they didn't even say, well, you know, she died, she came back. No, they just kind of don't even talk about that part. Everything's good, your kid's okay. Right, they didn't even talk about that kind of thing. But I was at the scene. I saw the scene. And it wasn't until decades later that I talked to my dad about it, because I described the scene to him. And he about freaked out. And because he was like, there's no way you saw that. And I described the scene to him. And he was like, you were being rushed to the hospital. No, I was right there at the scene trying to make sure my dad was okay. I told him exactly where he had a cut in his head, and the blood was, it was just one drop of blood right above his eye. And he was just freaking out because he was worried about me. And the rest of the family did okay. I was the one in the bad shape. Yeah, I was really bad. I was already there. So it was interesting, because you don't feel anything. You don't feel any different. You're there. You think you're alive. You're right there at the scene. Was your question more of, I think the soul is there forever. It was already there, and then it got into this particular body. Then it's going to go to another one. In fact, that was my first memory ever in my life, was I was being taken down to this little bitty kid It was, we were coming from above, and there was something to my left and something to my right that was all white and like, I don't know, it wasn't tentacles. It was more like, just white flapping of something. I don't know what it was. I just know it was, very, in a very wonderful, beautiful way. And it was saying, it was one on my left, one on my right, and they were taking my, like, soul down to this little kid that was holding a stuffed animal and saying, you will always be, you're gonna come out the other side. You're going somewhere now, but you're going to come out the other side. Don't worry. You will always be. That was the message as I was going down. And so I've never been afraid of death, and I feel like we will go on to something else. And I don't know if we get to choose or not. I kind of think we do. What do you think that you have a choice?
0: Well, no, I think we're stuck in this feeling of love and joy and happiness. It just seemed that way to me when I was in my situation.
1: Oh, when you were, was that when you were in the coma, or do you think you left the coma?
0: Yeah, I kind of feel it was. Yeah, maybe it was the people around me in the hospital, but that I was picking that up, because I wasn't dead then, but I was in bad shape. So,
1: how do you know? How do you know maybe you weren't laying there and you were dead watching everybody?
0: Yeah.
1: How do you know?
0: In that case, I wasn't dead at that time, so I was still breathing and everything. So
1: I got you.
0: You could be right, though. Maybe I was in that form, but they kept my body alive. You know what I'm saying?
1: That's true. That's exactly right. What about, okay, so I knew somebody in a coma before, and he said, this was at a radio station in San Antonio, Texas. This was KOOL and KISS, the real call letters of that. And he was at the station when I was working there, and he told me he was in this coma for a very long time. It might have been 50 days or more. And he said that what he experienced in the coma was there was like a fan above him, and he just knew that that he needed to grab that fan. He wasn't going to give up on, all he knew was he needed to grab that fan, and if he got a hold of that fan, he would live. And I don't even know if he knew he would live. He just said, all I knew was I needed to grab hold of that fan. And at one point he said he grabbed it and it was swinging him around. And then he was a very muscular guy, and he let go of it. And so he had to do it again. So he had to take all of his strength. He said he was exhausted, but he knew that that's the only way for him to do whatever it was next. And come to find out, he finally grabbed it, and he's alive. He was alive to tell it. He said, that was life. I was grabbing for life. But he had said that his girlfriend was there the whole time, and they had said that at one point they saw him wake up, and then he went back into it. So what he described is exactly what they saw, too, on the outside. Isn't that interesting? So did you have anything like that?
0: Sort of. I do remember the most important thing, and the thing coming back into reality. When I woke up in that hospital bed, and the nurse that I must have had put my TV on for a comedy show. So when I woke up, that comedy was on, and I started laughing.
1: Good.
0: The first thing I did, because it was good. And so for me, that was awesome. And it was like, the tunnel of light. People describe going to the light in the tunnel. Well, when I came out of it was a 6-day coma. I came out of that darkness and that feeling of happiness and love, and just came to the light, and there was a comedy show on, and I started laughing. So, I mean,
1: that's good. Me, that was all good.
0: The tunnel was reverse of what people are thinking,
1: Yeah.
0: Yeah.
1: I got to ask you, what was the comedy team?
0: Oh, I can't remember. I was,
1: You can't remember. No.
0: Well, no, I remember it, but the name of the comedy. And I've been searching on television for reruns of it.
1: Is it like an old black and white or what?
0: Yeah, way old in the 70s, yeah.
1: Man.
0: It was fantastic, yeah.
1: It was so good, we forgot the name. Darn it. Because, that's the best promotion in the world.
0: Yeah.
1: Oh, okay. Okay. Wow. Good information. I appreciate
0: that. Yeah, but that was the best way to wake up to a comedy TV show, you know, in a hospital, I guess. And wake up, period, I guess.
1: Yes.
0: You know, being here is fantastic. And talking to you has been fantastic, Connie.
1: Oh, thank you. Well, hey, you know what? I'm happy that the TV show wasn't some, like, really depressing show of somebody, like, dying or something. That's horrible. I'm glad it worked out the way it did. And it's nice talking to you, too, Greg. I appreciate you calling in. Have a good night. You know, if I grab somebody right now, we're going to go right into a break, so I'm not going to do that. So when we come back, it'll be our last segment of the open lines. And you guys, man, you got some great stories. I know it's all filled up. Please, you know, just hang in there. When you got something really good to tell me, I want to hear it, right? So, and you don't want to just grab somebody, throw you out. You just want to enjoy the conversation. That's what overnight, nighttime talk radio is, right? I think so. That's what we all, when we're laying in the bed and we're listening to the shows. Because I remember doing this with Art and George Norrie as well, just laying there listening to him talk and telling stories. And that's what you want. How many of you out there, I know this is going to be kind of changing the subject a little bit, but it just brought to my attention Frasier, one of the best shows ever in the world. Kelsey Grammer, man, he nailed it. And whoever did the writing, they knew exactly what it's like to be at a radio station, the different personalities, how they interact, everything about it, and all the jokes, everything was right on. So anyway, it really is like that, how he lived it and how he told it and how it all happened all the time. That is radio, you guys. That's the real deal. And I'm happy to be a part of it. But they also did that talk radio. It was just good. It's the way it should be. It's the way it should be. All right, so open lines are going to continue. The tribute to Bonnie Tyler, you know what's coming up next. I've been kind of teasing it with you for a while. You know, it's a heartache, so you're going to be hearing that here soon. And anyway, more stories to come. Stay on the phone. Let's see who we grab next. It's Open Lines, Connie Willis, Coast to Coast AM.

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1: One of the greatest songs of all time. And a tribute continues with Bonnie Tyler and Total Eclipse of the Heart. Oh, I could just play that over and over and over and over again. That's just an amazing song. 1983. Yeah, it was worldwide number one. Worldwide, and obviously we can all tell why. It's just, it doesn't get old. You know, sometimes you're like, oh, I've heard that so many times. Oh no, this is great tune. Great tune. Good stuff. It was, written and produced by, Jim Steinman. And he originally envisioned it as a dark vampire love song. And that, of course, explains its enormous, like, gothic, almost supernatural sound that it has. And of course, Bonnie Tyler's signature recording, one of the greatest power ballads ever made. Good stuff. Bonnie, man, thanks for giving us what you've left behind for us. Absolutely wonderful, wonderful music. Appreciate that. All right. So, Connie here, radio and TV is my full background. And, you know, that's all I've done, radio, TV and film all my life. Always known I wanted to do it. Always love when a casting call, you know, happens and that's something that I can do. But guess what? We have one for you guys. All right. You know, George Norrie thinks of these things and, then he thinks beyond these things, right? So, you know, Paranormal Date, he put that together and very, very successful. So he took it another step. Ready? It's a casting call. It's a casting call. So if you're single, you're into paranormal and all, you know, looking for somebody that also wants to go investigate or talk about or read about the same type of stuff you like to read about and you like to go investigate. So listen to this. You can find it on our website, right? That's where the casting call is, where you can find out more. It's like, here, listen to this. Okay. Are you single and fascinated by the unexplained? Yes, right? Then get ready for Paranormal Date, the brand new Spark original series where romance takes a supernatural turn. This is the only, I have to read it. I can't give it to you any other way because it's just, it's exciting because it's a casting call. You guys get to take advantage of it. So each episode, one paranormal loving single goes on a blind speed date, a blind one. Okay. Just, I think they're all like that though, actually. I never did it, but I've heard some friends do it. A speed date with three, you go out with three, it's a blind speed date with three potential matches who share their passion for ghosts, UFOs, psychic phenomena, cryptids, and the mysteries that keep us up looking at the sky at night. Okay, so I guess they match you up with that. And then after choosing the favorite connection from the three, the lucky couple is whisked away to a haunted location for chillingly romantic first date. Oh, that'll be good with cameras on you like that. That'll be good. Let's see how you use that or don't use that. You know, oh, I'm scared. Okay. So will they meet their soulmate or just another boo? I love it. So anyway, if that sounds good to you, then if you're single and this sounds cool, well, do it. I think that's really cool. It'll be fun to watch it too. Check out the casting call for Paranormal Date at coasttocoastam.com.
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1: Coast to Coast AM, that's what you're listening to. Hey there, I'm Connie Willis. I will be back tomorrow night. We're going to be talking with a super soldier and an alien hunter. There you go. I know I've already said their names several times today or tonight, but just throwing it at you. A little mystery there for those who might have missed it. I think you're going to enjoy that tomorrow night. A Willis weekend for you. I love it. Hey, you've heard along the way, George Noria will go, "Where's Willis?" I'll call in from some location or something like that. "Where's Willis?" Well, that's the name of my newsletter as well. So if you'd like to be a part of it, then you'll know everything that's going on, where I'm going, who I'm with, what's happening. And trust me, it's good stuff. And we are out there investigating the real deal. No embellishments, that kind of thing. It's at ConnieWillis.com. Just sign up for my newsletter. Then you'll know everything that's happening. So this is the last segment. I can't believe it. Time is flying. Usually, you know, when time is flying, that's because you're living it. You're enjoying it. You're a part of it. And that's what's happening tonight. It's just flying by and we're having a good time and the phone lines are full. And I'm always like, eeny, meeny, miny, mo, what do I do? So I'm trying to get the newest people out there and I may not. I may end up getting someone that calls in a lot. I don't know. I just don't know everybody's name here, but let's go to, east of the Rockies. Let's talk to Jerome Quebec from Quebec. Hey there. Welcome, Jerome. How are you?
7: Quebec, so nice to talk to you. I listened Canada. To the show for a decade, and it's something weird happened last night. I flip-flop the DVD of Beverly Cops, and it popped up an archive of your show, so I decided to call for the first time.
1: All right. Yay. Thanks. You were watching Beverly Hills Cop? Is that what you said?
7: Yes, but I turn off the DVD. And the archive pop up from the from the show. So I think it's time to call. I did some CE5 training with Dr. Greer.
1: Okay.
7: Many years ago in 2007 in Quebec, and there's a very hot spot of UFO in Quebec called Tetraman's Black Lake, and I went to an old asbestos mine and pop up a huge, white, brilliant cigar flew over me at very, very, very low altitude, and many aircraft from the Canadian and the USA Air Force came to check out what happened.
1: Oh, really?
7: And what's strange is I went to this spot for many days, but the UFO were very, very very far from sight. But the evening when I didn't bring my camera and my camera, that's when the cigar popped up at this place.
1: Oh yeah, always. It's never. You didn't have a camera, right? Is that what you said? I'm sorry, you missed it, right?
7: Yes. And my theory is, when you want to take a picture of UFO, they won't be there very close from you. But the best way to get the close encounter of UFO is don't bring any camera, don't bring anything special. And another day, you can check on YouTube on September 19, 2009. There was many aircraft from the Air Force in the air, and at 7:45 p.m., pop up a cone of light at the horizon when the sun was sunset, and the UFO went up for about half an hour in the air. And the last, the next day on Fox News and CNN, they did a report of that of this UFO on the news. So very interesting.
1: When was that? When was that? September 19th. What year?
7: 2009.
1: Okay, 2009.
7: You can check on Fox News, September 19th, 2009. You'll find out one of the most interesting reports of UFO ever. And since then, I stopped to do a CA5 because there's many concern about the U.S. and Canadian Army. Each time the UFO pop up in the air, they send many aircraft. So I felt it's time. I just felt that it's time to stop to do that and to begin to share the news. We are not alone in the universe. I met Paul Hellyer two times in Montreal. And this is one of the most courageous politicians ever who step up that we need to disclose the free energy of the UFO. We need to take a step in the future. I mean, the situation on the Earth seems to be very dire, but there is a very bright side of light that is showing up. And this is what happened in 2009, the ETs want to tell us that we are just on the brinks of a new era of the humanity.
1: Yeah, did you hear the guy earlier that we had as a guest, Jim?
7: I listened to the show since the beginning, yes.
1: Oh, okay, good. So you heard some of the stuff he was talking about like that. That was really good.
7: So things seem to be dark, but I think it's going to improve. So I didn't listen to your show for many years, but what happened last night, I just started to listen in again, and I spoke to your show on Cogeco Radio in Quebec. So there's many thousand of people, so I let them know about you. It is one most exciting shows in the night on radio. This is a legend show.
1: Yeah,
7: I apologize for my French accent. I'm from Quebec.
1: No, I love it. I love it. Don't stop. I'm. Are you kidding? It's wonderful. I took 5 years of French in high school and in college, and I could read novels, but I could not really talk it. But you know what? If you practice it, right, it matters, and you can get it down. But I never got to practice that. I always thought that I was going to have this romantic getaway to France one day and talk like that. or Quebec. I've been there. Quebec. What is the, what's the Trois-Rivières and?
7: Trois-Rivières. I suggest to go to Vieux-Québec. France is not I went to France. It's not what it used to be. Vieux-Québec, it's the best part of North America and Europe. It's a nice place, but
1: it's really nice. Yeah.
7: Quebec City is a must-see.
1: It is. I love that. So I was there for a car race. I was covering a car race for ESPN or one of the networks. And we went to have dinner right there. And I just loved all the restaurants, and it was like a bottom floor and a middle floor and a third floor, and it was wonderful. I loved it. So you're in a really wonderful place.
7: And I want to tell that Spielberg and George Lucas go to Montreal very, very often.
1: Okay.
7: And many Hollywood stars go to Montreal because there's a lot of movies that are done in Montreal because they have the peace of mind in Montreal. They can go to the restaurant. It's a nice place to be for, and Sylvester Stallone has a cottage in Quebec also, and many famous actors. That's the cleanest part of America.
1: Well, it's really nice. Is that where I was? Was I in Montreal when I'm describing the restaurants down below and then the middle and then up high? They're like three stories of lots of restaurants. Is that Montreal or Quebec?
7: Most of the movie stars go to Montreal because it's a bigger city. When you go to Quebec, that's another story. That there's in Canada, Montreal have the more places to go to eat in Canada. So that's a nice place to be.
1: I think that was it. And we're on a crew shooting stuff. So yeah, it was great. It was very romantic. It was very nice. That's really cool. Thanks for calling in. I appreciate it. Wow. Wow. I love that accent. I thought that was nice. You know, it's funny because I'll get some people that will, we'll have some of the, English accents, and we'll have Welsh and Wales, all the different ones. I don't know all the different ones, but, It's just funny that sometimes I'll get feedback from you guys that it's like, I can't understand that person. I don't ever have them on again. I can't understand it. And I'm sitting here enjoying the accents and how they talk and what they say and the words that they say. But sometimes people get really mad. How can you? It's wonderful. It's beautiful. It's beautiful to hear everybody else's accents. And they think we have one. What? Come on. We don't have one. I don't know, maybe a little Kentucky one coming out from time to time. But, wow, let's see. All the phones still lit up. Let me see who we're going to take. Oh, here's a first-time caller. Let's see this one. First-time caller, let's talk to Tom west of the Rockies and in Hawaii. Tom in Hawaii. Hey there. How's Hawaii doing for you?
8: It's warm in summertime, but it's not as bad as you'd think.
1: Do you have a lot of humidity there? Because it's always, the wind's always blowing, isn't it?
8: Yeah, it's trade winds coming through here right now, and that's what's keeping it cool. Okay. And besides, the water temperature is a little warmer, cooler here than it is in the South Pacific.
1: So yeah, I would think so, right?
8: Yeah, you know, big volcano.
1: Which island are you on?
8: The Big Island, Hawaii.
1: Okay.
8: Yeah.
1: Is that like Oahu there? Is that Oahu there? Or Waikiki?
8: Oahu, yeah. And that's where Honolulu is, Oahu. Maui, and then you got the Big Island.
1: Okay, that's where I've been. I've just been there. Not Maui yet. I hope so, but one day. But anyway, so go ahead. What's going on?
8: Yeah, I was impressed with your namesake, you know, Bruce Willis. That movie, The Sixth Sense, is pretty phenomenal.
1: That's right. I heard he's somehow connected to the family, but I don't know.
8: Wow, neat. Yeah, I hope they get this medicine on board where they can bring people into the, you know, cure them as fast as they would do on Star Trek or something.
1: Wouldn't that be nice? It's going to happen. It's going to happen one day. We're going to figure it out.
8: I hope you're right. And, that guy was just talking about he said the woman died at 75. She was young. I said, that guy's got the right attitude. I'll be 70 within a month. And a girl in Alaska I used to know who said 60 is a new 20. And she meant it, too. And
1: yes.
8: I've been trying to keep up with it. And so even Trump said something like 85 is a new 60. So, what are you going to say?
1: That's right. He's 85, right? Is he 85?
8: Yeah, he's 80. Just turned 80.
1: Oh, he's 80. Okay. Yeah. So, nowadays you can get a lot of that alternative medicine where when you would go to the hospitals or your doctors, your general doctors, they're not giving you any of that outside stuff. They're not giving you the hormone therapy. They're not giving you, a lot of the weight pills. You got to get that outside and the injections. They will it's getting better and better that they do that, by the way.
8: Yeah.
1: So, all right. So you're still a young man. Thanks for calling in. I appreciate you calling in. Thanks so much. It is true. We're younger and younger all the time, which is great. Cause look, years ago, I lived in Florida and everybody was 20 to 30 years older than me where I was living. I was on Longboat Key and I recognized all the people. I was the young one. I was the young one there and, not everybody likes you when that's the case, but, you could, you'd see people 60 and they look like they were 95. And then you saw people in their late 80s that look like they were like 25, just running around doing everything. And I learned from that age and that time to go, you know what? I want to be like that person. I want to be on my bike at 84 and I want to be playing cards or going to the pool or playing golf or tennis or whatever. And I thought, well, what is it that they're doing that's different? What it is that they're doing differently is they're not totally sitting there watching TV all the time. That's what I recognize. They're actually up doing it and they continue to do it and they don't stop. And you keep your mind going too. Okay. Keep your mind and your body going. That's what you want to do. That's what you want to do. I'm glad I learned from that and I hope you guys do too. All righty. Thanks so much, everybody, for being here. What a night. Great phone call. Sorry I couldn't get to all of you. Y'all are still there on the phone. So go ahead, turn off the phone because we are leaving for tonight. Be back tomorrow night with the Willis Weekend continuing here. And we're going to be talking about with super soldiers and alien hunters. So that'll be tomorrow. The real deal, the real stuff. So I'm looking forward to it. All righty. In the meantime, thank you. If you like the show, write in. We'd love to hear from you, especially when it's good. So from the foothills of the Colorado Rockies, many thanks going out to our team. Julie Talbot, Bill May, Tommy Danheiser, Dan Galani, Stephanie Smith. Oh, wait a minute. She just retired. Mike Cosio, Adam Thompson, Lex Lonehood, Sean LeDesour, Alec Fernandez, Tim Banal, Gina Salvati, Donna Walker in tonight, Sue Trikas, Rich Berra, Lisa Garr, Ryan Recker, Richard Sirrett, George Knapp, and George Norrie, the main man. That's the Coast to Coast AM team and the family right there. Thank you again. I'll be here tomorrow night. Creepy hotspot. I'm going. I hope you all join me too. But until we meet again, you keep watching the night skies and continue with me to seek out the strange and uncover the unknown. We're going to do that for Coast to Coast AM. I'm Connie Willis.

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7: ABC News, I'm Wayne Cabot. President Trump threatening Iran with thousands of missiles after open calls for his killing at the Ayatollah's funeral. Trump border czar Tom Homan says he's not going to comment after ICE agents killed a man that they say weaponized his vehicle toward them in Houston.
8: We're going to hold our officers to high standard, but we got to wait for the investigation to play out, because who knows, is there body cam footage? Is there cell phone videos?
7: DHS says it has no body cam video. Houston Mayor John Whitmire wants to know why.
9: I was in the legislature when we passed legislation to require body cameras. There was some resistance. Most police officers will tell you today is their best friend.
7: Three men inside of a van who witnessed the fatal shooting said the officer was never threatened. Apple suing OpenAI for allegedly stealing trade secrets as it tries to build its own hardware for ChatGPT. This is ABC News. Senator Lindsey Graham in Kyiv says he has support from President Trump on a bipartisan sanctions bill to punish Russia for its war on Ukraine.
10: I've never been more optimistic than I am today that we have the formula to end this war. Help Ukraine be more lethal. Let those supporting Russia to know it's going to be a price to be paid if you keep doing it.
7: That price, tariffs and sanctions for countries buying Russian oil and gas. A man was rescued after his car left the Kelly Drive in Philadelphia on Boathouse Row and plunged right into the Schuylkill River near Temple University's boathouse. A member of the U.S. national rowing team, Libby Peters, happened to be nearby filming a documentary. She ran to the dock, jumped in the water, swam to the car, found the doors were locked and the car was sinking fast. Others swam out to help her, and they pulled the driver through an open window. No word on his condition. Wayne Cabot, ABC News.
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0: 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It is time for full disclosure of the topics they said were off limits. Hey there, I'm Connie Willis. This is Coast to Coast AM. Tonight, premonitions, what's within the earth, open lines, and a tribute to Bonnie Tyler. So time now to turn off the lights. Join me for another interesting evening of conversation. Much needed education and the chance that we might get a little closer to the truth of what lurks amongst us, because it does, and what is beyond. I'm Connie Willis. 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
0: It is Coast to Coast AM that you're listening to. Hello there. Connie Willis here with you. It's a Willis weekend. I love it. It's funny when I go on X and some of the other social medias and you guys actually draw something up of me, AI doing something crazy. Eric the Extractor's one of them on X, and he does these little videos of me with searching Bigfoot or doing something, and but he always says it's a Willis weekend or something like that. It's hilarious. I think it's funny. So thanks all of you that do that kind of fun stuff. I appreciate that, and I like when you write in and you join my newsletter, Where's Willis, as well. That's cool. Always find me at ConnieWillis.com. A lot of good stuff. I'll tell you about some of it a little later on. Hey, you know whose birthday it is? Let's see. I had it written down. And I'm like, where'd it go? It is, wait a minute, because you guys know who this is. Some other news has kind of happened along the way that maybe, you didn't recognize it, but it's Nikola Tesla's birthday today. Yeah. That's a big deal, man. We've learned a lot from him and still keep on doing it. And it's another experiencer. I believe that 1000%. And I think a lot of you all do too. And I know that's the big topic now is definitely talking about UFO disclosure and experiencers. Finally, we are the topic. People know to go to the experiencer, not just this light in the sky. It's way deeper than that. And I appreciate those of you that write me and talk to me about that as well. Hey, we have open lines coming up later. And because of Bonnie Tyler, she passed away a couple days ago. the age of 75. We'll talk more about that too throughout the evening, and but definitely do a tribute for her and play some fantastic music. What an incredible voice, right? What an incredible voice. Wow. And of course, you know, one of the songs we got to play. I know you're going to be waiting for it. I'm going to make you wait for it. I don't mean to make you wait for it. It's just a build up, right? We all know.

0: maybe 30 years. And he's got a bazillion books out because he'll channel something and then there's a book and then he'll channel something else and then there's another book. And he's, I think it's about 60 books that he has. And when that's the case, it's kind of hard to decide what do we talk about? Because he has channeled so many things, we can go deep into it. And you know what? One of the things that I find interesting when I go out there and research is that I think that we're actually the surface people. I do. I think we're the surface people. And I think when this is just my thoughts as of now today, it could change tomorrow, right? Because I'm always observing. I'm always trying to seek out what the actual truth of it is. So because I'm curious, just like maybe you guys are. That's why you're here on Coast, right? So I believe that if, you know, you guys have recognized with volcanoes, that there's always UFOs seen going in and out of them, right? And big mountain, things like that. So I've just always thought, I think we're the surface people and these other things that we see. I don't think the aliens are flying in from billions of light years away. I think they're here and I think they're within the earth. Now, I've been told that hollow earth and what I'm thinking of within the earth might be two different things. So we're going to ask the master here, Jim Edward Lucier. He's a 30-year trance channeler, author of like, I think it's 60 books. He's a teacher as well. And he's going to tell us about channeling and he's going to talk about the hollow earth for me. Cause I said, you know, all these different things that you do, I don't know what to pick. And I thought I'd go with the hollow earth cause I want to see what he's seen. He's a thousand premonitions that came true. I want to see what he thinks about what's under the earth and also ask the difference of is hollow earth and what I'm thinking two different things. So, he's up in Canada and, he's had an interest in the paranormal topics since a kid. I can tell you that. Well, let's just bring him on. It's Jim Edward Lucier. Jim, from all of the successes that you've had and how you can just pump out books with, by channeling any topic that you want to pull out and channel, I'm saying most likely you are also an experiencer. You have been obviously all your life. If you're an experiencer, that's the case. It's always all your life. And, I think to probably someone in your family. Well, can you lighten me up on that? Let me know what, if that's true or not.
1: Yes. I've been, channeler for quite a few years and, an experiencer. I've had, quite a few, dreams of, very, very vivid dreams of being abducted and, having surgeries placed on me. In my eye, in my, you know, opening up my skull and my back and, all these weird surgeries and everything happening. But yeah, thank you also for letting me be on the show here. Happy 250th to America.
0: Yeah, that's right. That's right. That's right. Happy 250th. Yeah. Now you've never been on Coast, right?
1: No, never. No. This is quite a treat for me.
0: Wow. Yeah, you know the show. You're a little nervous, but you're good. You're going to be fine. You're going to be fine, Jim.
1: Okay, thank you.
0: Always leave that stagnant little space and see what happens. And we just did, and you did good. You came in on it. Okay, so I know that, you know, you're up there in Canada. Is it? I can never pronounce some of these names up there. Let me try. Saskatoon? Sasquatchian. Sasquatch. What? Okay. I'll just go the other way. That's all I know.
1: Saskatoon, Saskatchewan.
0: Okay. So you've alien thing going on with you, UFOs, cryptids. You're into as well, high magic and let's make this clear because some people have asked me, he's in the occult, man. He's negative. Even his last name looks like Lucifer. So what do you say to that?
1: Well, I try to live a very positive life. The name Lucifer anyways is just

0: not my last name, but I mean, it's just a word that means light bringer, bringer of light. It's only used once in the Bible, and it's not even really a name. It's more of a just a title of light. So I don't know. You know, you'll always have people that will try to bring you down. People that don't know me at all. So you know, it's just going to happen that they're going to say this and they're going to say that, and they really don't know me.
1: That's true. So tell me who you are.
0: Okay. Well, I'm a channeler, and yeah, I've had like lots of dreams. You know, I'm not a prophet, or you know, I'm not some kind of alien ambassador or anything like that. You know, I believe in the scientific method and science and stuff like that, and you know, a lot of stuff like you know, I'm just an ordinary person. I guess that's the one thing that a lot of people don't understand is, you know, you have to be a vegan yoga master to be a channeler and all that sort of thing. But no, I'm just an ordinary guy. I drink some beer every once in a while and have my pork chops and steak and everything. And I'm just an ordinary person. And the channeling, just when it does happen, doesn't happen as much anymore. But when it did, it would just come down like lightning. It's kind of like the It thing. When we were kids and we played It, you're it. You know, you touch the kid and that's it. You're it. You're the one.
1: That's right. And, yeah, I love that
0: it.
1: Game. Yeah.
0: That's how it goes. Yeah. Okay. There's no turning back once it really floods in.
1: That's a great analogy. That's hilarious. I haven't thought about that in a long time, but I totally get what you're saying. Totally, totally, absolutely get it. Okay, so you do... So you're not out there doing witchcraft and trying to take anybody out or, you know, kill the world or anything like that. You do a lot of Reiki as well, right? You're a master at that.
0: Yes, I'm a Reiki master. No, nothing like that. No. I've studied it. I've studied most areas of the paranormal. I've studied it, but, you know, I've studied high magic, and stuff like that. OTO, Thelema, Rosicrucians, Freemasons, pretty much everywhere, everything.
1: I find it interesting go ahead.
0: Oh, no, a lot of Kabbalah, alchemy, but I don't, I'm sorry, I'm not a practitioner of like anything like really bad or anything like that.
1: It sounds interesting too that I had asked you this kind of before, and you had said that you were invited to a few big fraternity kind of things. Tell me what the. I think it's more interesting that this happened to you, and you were like, "What?" Because you're like this good guy, and you're. It's interesting that some of these people asked you into their groups, right? I don't know a lot about them, but I know a lot of our listeners know a lot about them. Do you know what I'm talking about? Can you explain that?
0: Yeah, sure. Like, I was a member of, I think it's called Gildeberg. It's for a little while. I was invited to that. It's kind of a website sort of club of very rich people, and I was also invited to other groups such as you know, the Billionaires Elite out of California. I think Brian Willis, I think he was there and everything, and there was quite a few. I think what happened quite a few years ago was that they really liked my premonitions. I made a lot of premonitions about the GOP's or GDPs of countries and stuff like that. And I did a lot of premonitions. And so they were impressed by that. And so I got into the orders, but only very briefly, because when they found out that I was, you know, kind of broke, I wasn't a multimillionaire or even a millionaire. That's when they kind of, you know, I said, okay, well, sorry, but you got to go.
1: that is not cool. They should pay you $1 million for each premonition you get correct, because it, you know, they want to know that, and they're going to use it in a certain way. And, you know, they should give you, they should have made sure you were that billionaire, and then you make the decision and whatever. I don't know much about those, clubs and fraternities and things, but I'm sure I'll get a lot of email letting me know a little bit more about it, because some people are like scared to death of that, and other people would be totally impressed. So I don't know either way. But tell me about the premonitions, and you know, what are some of the ones that were just like absolutely incredible, amazing, that people freaked out on, and let's start with that.
0: Okay. Yeah, I made a lot of premonitions concerning world events, politics, like presidents, lots of prime ministers and presidents, from India, Europe, many, many different countries.
1: So and, give us some of them. Give us a couple of them.
0: Oh, I can't remember. Modi from India.
1: Okay.
0: A couple of the presidents, President Trump a couple times, and Obama. That was a really big one. Like a year and a half before he even went for his first term, he... you know, before he started going to become a president, I was saying to people, he's going to be the next president. I know he is. And I had a couple dreams about it. And people thought, no, that's never going to happen. But it happened. And then it just kept happening. Like prime ministers, Justin Trudeau, others, Putin, obviously. And there's quite a few.
1: Do you have any right now that you see, like with what's going on with Iran or with Putin or anything else?
0: Well, with Iran, we have to be very careful with that, because it's, you know, it was very wise for Europe and other countries to try and stay out of it, because you don't want it to proliferate into something much bigger. And that could happen very easily. I've seen that. You know, if there can be peace, let there be peace. But you have to be careful with Iran, with what's happening there, because it really could escalate into other much more dangerous scenarios.
1: How do you see it going?
0: So far, I think what we're seeing right now at the moment, exactly what's happening right now, is going to keep happening for quite some time. I don't see a regime change. That would be a disaster. I'd hate to say it, but you know, that would be a lot of American casualties, and for the people as well that live there. And it would be a disaster if they tried that. It would really bring the world into a negative area, negative space.
1: What do you think of, let me ask you a couple other things outside of that. I'm not really good with political stuff. So let's go to space. I'm going to ask you some silly questions, or you might think they're silly, or some people might think they're silly, but I want to know what you get. Have we been to the other side of the moon, and have we been on the moon many times before? Or ever?
0: Yes, I believe in the 1969 moon landing. I think we were there. I was actually born on July 17th, so while they were on the way there, I was being born.
1: Ah.
0: Yeah, I believe in that. I believe that the moon is, it does have a base in it, we did go around it, not to the dark side, but we went around it with the rocket, but no one's actually been to the dark side as of yet, foot's on the ground.
1: Okay, you know what? Yeah, okay, because I think, didn't the Japanese or something recently do something like that?
0: I think they tried a satellite.
1: Okay, all right. Okay, well, hang in there, because we're going to talk about what's within the Earth. And you can find out more about Jim Edward Lucier at mystago1.com. That one's going to be kind of tough for you. You might want to go over to our website so you will know how to spell it. It's probably, I'm saying it wrong. It's mystagogue1.com. Again, go to our website at coasttocoastam.com and you can find that yourself. Stay with us. Bonnie Tyler, we're going to be tributing her tonight. She was amazing. And we got open lines later. Stay with us. Connie Willis, Oldies 106 is the station I worked at before. And this is Coast to Coast AM.

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6: Hi, I'm Johnny Erickson Tata. 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
1: A Bonnie Tyler tribute tonight. 1976 is when that song came out. You're listening to Coast AM. That was a breakthrough hit. It's called Lost in France. Did you even recognize that? A lot of people totally know that and think that is the song I always want to hear. And some of you have never heard that one before. It was, it basically took Bonnie, it took that distinctive voice, not as distinct yet, by the way, because she ended up having a surgery, but, it took it to an international audience. It reached the top 10 in the UK. It was the beginning of this incredible recording career that would eventually span into, what, 5 decades? Yeah. So Bonnie Tyler, wow. She was amazing. And I'm glad to be able to get to play her music for you tonight. I think a lot of y'all wrote me too as well to let me know. And I just, absolutely, we got more to come with that. So Connie Willis here with you. And, you know, you guys always say, hey, you know, what's it like to see something, whether it's a Bigfoot or an alien? Those of us that are experiencers, that's what we see. We see those things. They're real. And you would, too. It's not like, oh, we're the only one that can see them. It's not like that. Sometimes it is. It depends on what they want to do. It's not up to us. But usually if you're out with me somewhere, I'm like a magnet. Things come to me. So you'll pretty much see them too. Anybody else that's an experiencer, same thing. So when you guys say, I want to be a part of this, I want to see it, I want to go out with you sometime when you go up to the woods or this or that or whatever. And you don't have to go far, but, this weekend I'm going back deep into the Rockies and I am doing one of my expeditions. It's live streaming and you can go with me virtually. It's my latest project called Creepy Hotspots. You can go. I got Jim Penniston of the Rendlesham Incident, the UFO dude, right? I think he's the biggest UFO guy out there to me. That is, he's manhandled a real UFO live in action right there as it hovered and then took off and got the download of the Penniston code with his hand, right? He's there. He hadn't had anything happen since 1980, except he did on my last creepy hotspot. Yeah, yes, yes, yes. Walt going with us too. If you don't know him, you will soon. But my creepy hotspot's happening. You can go with me live virtually. We actually started earlier tonight, but we head out in the RV for 4 days and 3 nights up there with contact and communication of Bigfoot, aliens, orbs, beams of light. Larry the Light Man, you need to know who that is. And also the Mitten People. I'm telling you, it's all real. You can hang out with me and we're talking contact, communication, live, raw, uncut. I'm taking you with me. If you'd like to join, do it now because we're heading out on Sunday. Go to ConnieWillis.com.
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1: We are back on Coast to Coast AM. Connie Willis here. Open lines happen a little later on, but before that, we're talking to a 30-year trance channeler, author, and teacher, Jim Edward Lucier. You know what, Jim? I was giving out your website, and I couldn't figure out how to say it, and it's Mystagog 1, isn't it? It is a little easier than I thought. Okay. Mystagog. That's MYSTAGOGUE, the number one.com. That's where you can see his stuff. On there, what you got? 60 books, and you got all sorts of things for people to learn. And I guess what is it that you teach? Do you actually teach how to channel?
6: How to channel, how to do, many forms of, like Reiki and stuff like that. The books are relatively short. Most of them are on Amazon Kindle. They're called they're sort of like treaties, where in the ancient 16th, 15th centuries of alchemy, they came out with these small books of study. They're study books, and they called them treaties. And that's what a lot of my books are, is they're relatively short, but very, very deep, very deep books. That's...
1: When you get that, is that where you get like a download and then you kind of spit it back out and maybe record it and then just transcribe it?
6: Yeah, I get like downloads pretty... I used to get them really, really bad for the 90s, for the past, like up to about 2013 or so. When my dad passed away, that's when the channeling started to decrease, and so did the premonitions. I don't get that many premonitions anymore. I don't know. I guess my dad, he inspired me so much that, he was just the conduit that helped me to understand all these things and get them. It was like VR, like virtual reality. You know, I'd be working, and then all of a sudden, this goggles came over my eyes, and I'd be seeing other visions. And so I had to go and, take pads and stuff like that with me, notepads, and write all this stuff down while I was still working. And then it would finally go away. But it was also kind of like telepathic as well. It was like getting all this information about what the images mean while at the same time receiving the images. I know it's kind of hard to describe, but it was kind of like intuitive knowing, all this knowing about what the images mean, how they work and stuff like that.
1: It's amazing, all the books in here. I'm looking at all the different ones that you have, and it's like, man, that looks like that would be good to look at. And then you got another one. Oh, that one looks good too. I can spend a fortune on your books alone. It's crazy.
6: Thank you.
1: I can't imagine. I can't imagine all that information. It's like, just get it out and ready to load in the next bit of information, right?
6: Right. Yeah, thank you. Yeah, that's exactly how it works. It's like, I can't get any peace until it's out, until it's out there, until the book is done. And sometimes I scramble really fast to get it published, and it's really not quite ready yet, and then I got to take it back.
1: Go back.
6: Do it again.
1: Yeah, I know that one.
6: Yeah.
1: That's funny. Well, that reminds me of going back to, I was just mentioning, and he's been a guest here on Coast quite a bit, is Jim Peniston again. When he was in the UK, it was the Rendlesham UFO incident on the military base in Bentwaters there, and they thought it was a plane crash. He runs out to it with his other guys and stuff like that, and he literally walks up to this UFO that is this hovering right there, live action right there, and he starts manhandling it, putting his hands on it, rubbing across it, and then he felt it was always smooth, like he's like, it's really smooth, and then he got to an area where the words symbols came up and off, and he's touching that, and then he got a big download of ones and zeros and a whole bunch of ones and zeros. And so for the next like 12 to 24 hours, he was just going crazy until he wrote down all the ones and zeros. And I think it was like 16 pages full of that. And then he felt fine, just like what you're saying. I think everybody that does get a download, they get the same thing. It seems like something is not just giving you it, but going, write it down. You're not going to forget it until, you know, I'm not going to let you get away with it until you write it down. I can literally see a vision of something doing that.
6: Yes, that's exactly the way it is. Exactly. I heard about that story and I've seen it on TV and stuff, and amazing. A couple of things about that. The abducted people that go on board the ships, they often experience something called missing time. And the reason for that is time dilation. They use a lot of time dilation as just like we use oil for cars. It's one of their technologies. And What he picked up was, you see, in the mid-1990s, there was a huge UFO flap in Phoenix and many other places, even in China. And what that was all about was we were just about to enter the digital age of ones and zeros. We were just about to come into that big time. And, it was developing, but it wasn't until we got closer to the year 2000 that it started to, you know, really pick up.
1: Yeah, because when he got those ones and zeros, it was 1980, and they didn't even know what any of that meant.
6: Right. Yeah, in 1969, the United States government developed the first internet system. And, they knew about that quite well. But in the 80s, the first kind of programs, you know, the old clunky machines just started coming out. And we were getting ready to get more and more into the digital age. And that's when the UFOs started coming out even more throughout the 90s. Because when they fly, they're fixing the energy frequencies in the air. They're working to engineer the various different kinds of frequencies and vibrations and stuff that are all around us.
1: Why are they doing that? So they're working the atmosphere as well and the frequencies, and is that to build a better place for us?
6: A little bit, yes. Also, like to help repair our DNA. Because the frequencies of the EMFs, all these frequencies coming through us are moving right through us, like through our bodies, and it's getting more and more and more intense all the time. And it's like radio signals. It's going right through the body. And they've been kind of helping to prepare not just us but the planet for all of this influx of new vibrational energies that are all around us now.
1: So what's all that about? What's it going to do? Is it going to have us healthier, or is it something for them? Is it mutating us?
6: Helping us. Not necessarily too much of a... mutation might be too much of a word, but to help adjust us and the world... it helps them, and it helps us, because when we started the Industrial Revolution, both of them, both ages of the Industrial Age in England, the crop circles, of course, started not too long after that, and in the 1970s and so forth, we really started polluting the planet. And one of the things I channel all the time that I get from them is they hate coal. They don't like
1: really?
6: Coal. They don't. It's oil too. Like, I mean, we have to learn at some point to move away from it, because it's too, it's just too much pollution. And I was told that the aliens, they like various species. They use something like a filter. When they come into our world, they use something like a filter to filter out all of our thoughts, because our thoughts are, you know, they're constantly going crazy, and they need protection from that. Because it's like walking into a field of, you know, you walk into a room and, you know, everybody's been talking, you feel it, you feel that. And they feel it much, much stronger.
1: Interesting. Yeah, I can tell you this, when, and other people I know too, in fact, going back to Peniston again, he called it the sphere of influence, and I call it basically kind of a bubble. He calls it that, I call it a bubble, but, and we joke about that, because mine's easier to say. I can't remember his. But when you're in it, when you are in their atmosphere, in their world, you don't feel pain, you don't hear noise, you don't feel temperature, nothing. You feel good, and, you know, they have control of you, but you don't, you know, they, you don't have any feelings of hurt or pain, or you feel good, or you know, nothing. Everything feels nice and alive and very quiet.
6: Right, yes. They're, you know, the whole entire alien agenda can, you know, more or less can be summed up as compatibility. That's what they want, is like, there's two types of aliens. There's the gray types and the insectoid types, and then on the other side of that, there's what I call the Nordics, who are more like Pleiadians and Arcturians. And the Arcturians and Pleiadians and Nordics and so forth, they understand us, but the greys and the insects, the insectoids, they don't quite get us. They don't understand how we can have all of these amazing abilities, Olympics, Special Olympics, swimming, football, how we can get together and watch these groups and enjoy them, and then work as individuals as well. Like, we are totally amazing to them.
1: Huh. Are you familiar with the hybridization project?
6: Yes.
1: So is that part of it, to where we are combined by them, and they want that so that we can be the same?
6: Yes, that's been going on for very, very, probably hundreds and hundreds of years, even longer than recently. Because
1: agreed,
6: mixing the DNA and the genes, and because their makeup is much different than ours, totally different. We can't even describe what their makeup would be, but for us, like, to make it compatible between the two is something that is never going to happen overnight, but it's ongoing.
1: And, like, we have a time. We're on time here. And you were talking about their time, actually. What did you say? Dilation? Time dilation? Is that what you said?
6: Yes.
1: So,
6: right.
1: To me, this is me, my theory, so I'd like to hear yours on this, what you've channeled and found out. We are on time. We are moving forward, and we have to move forward. We are based on time. Our life is on time. We have a expiration date. They seem to not have time at all. And even though it's a short, it's a long time, centuries of them doing the hybridization project is happening. It's, that's a long time for us, but for them, it's really not. Would that be right? And what you know too?
6: Yes, exactly. They store it as energy. Like, it's kind of like if you travel to a nearby star, and by the time you come back, a million years have gone by on Earth. They collect the, all that kind of energy, and they use that to bend time and space. Yeah, they exist. Their ships, their technologies don't really run so much on time as we know it. Mm-hmm. They run more or less on the dimensions of the quantum world. There's about 15 of them, 16, I think. Mm. They bring those up. They bring those up from the quantum mechanical world and raise them up into the, our macro existence. So if we're working with four dimensions. They're working with 15. And so, time for them, they don't even really use time. They just use space travel. If they want to time travel, they don't even use time. They just... they just go pure space.
1: Wow. That makes a whole lot of sense. Interesting. Wow. You are amazing me over here, Jim. So Jim Edward Lucier is who we're talking to. And we're going to get into Hollow Earth. I think, I believe we're the surface people they live within. And somebody said, well, you're talking about something different. That's not Hollow Earth. And I'm thinking, well, why not? His pictures look like it. You can see him, his work in YouTube. You can see the diagrams of what he has channeled. So we're going to talk about that when we come back. Stay with us. Connie Willis, along with Open Lines later on. And this is Jim Edward Lucier with us. You're listening to Coast to Coast AM.

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7: ABC News, I'm Wayne Cabot. More than 150 campers have been rescued from raging floodwaters by the National Guard, flying helicopters into the flood zone of Iron County, Missouri. The U.S. is demanding Iran publicly declare it will stop attacking ships in the Strait of Hormuz and fully reopen the strait, or the U.S. will resume its bombing campaign. Maine Democrats have announced a convention will happen in 2 weeks, just ahead of a legal deadline to replace Senate candidate Graham Platner, who officially dropped out today. State Party Chairman Charlie Dingman.
8: We are announcing that we will hold our nominating convention on Saturday, July 25. Where delegates from each of Maine's 16 counties will vote for our new nominee.
7: He promises transparency. Taylor Swift paid the city of New York to cover the expenses for her wedding, paying $160,000 to the Big Apple, says Mayor Zoran Mamdani. This is ABC News. Now 31 states reporting cases of a parasitic disease you don't want to get. Cyclosporiasis causes severe, long-lasting diarrhea. ABC News medical correspondent Dr. Alok Patel.
9: It just takes a small amount to infect people. It can be on contaminated fruits, vegetables, water that may be contaminated by human waste, people who were previously infected. And if you do ingest a parasite and get sick, it causes inflammation in your gut to the point where you can't absorb water or food. And this can cause, and I'm saying this scientifically, explosive watery diarrhea.
7: Many outbreaks are linked to produce, namely raspberries, basil, cilantro, snow peas, and salad mixes. Apple wants a jury trial against OpenAI, accusing it of stealing its trade secrets. Meta pulling the plug on a new AI tool that enraged some users. It lets people capture anyone's public photo and repurpose it as they wish. They say they missed the mark. I'm Wayne Cabot, ABC News.
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1: From 1977, Bonnie Tyler, It's a Heartache on Coast to Coast AM, an international smash hit. It reached number 3, I think, on the U.S. Billboard Hot 100, and I think that's as high as it got. It's so million, it should, I don't know, I think it might be number 1 somewhere along the way, but this is what I pulled up from all the info that I could find at this point. Sold millions of copies around the world. Who didn't sing that as they were running around doing stuff? And that famously raspy voice became even more distinctive after she underwent surgery. Remember, I was telling you, I was going to say, like the first one that we heard of France, this one, you know, it wasn't as raspy, but she had a surgery to remove vocal cord nodules. And then that's what happened. You know, she got raspier and we love it, right? We absolutely love it. And this is a tribute that we're doing tonight because she actually passed away Wednesday. And 75 years old, and she was in Portugal when it happened. I know a lot of you didn't know the details of that. So she basically, what happened, she went under emergency surgery for a perforated intestine, and she was placed in a medically induced coma, and she later died unexpectedly from the illness and complications that she was being treated for. So an exact official medical cause has not been released as of yet, but that's the word that we got of what happened with her. And she's loved, and hey, she's looking down upon us now and watching us all, listening to her music and enjoying it and thinking about her as well. Tomorrow night, it is a Willis weekend. Tomorrow night, I'll be back. You guys always ask me about super soldiers. Who are they? What are they? Well, we've got Jerry Avalos with us tomorrow night. He's going to be talking about it. He is one, and he's going to talk about it right. I mean, he lets you know. He lets you know what it's all about. We got several super soldiers that have been here on Coast to Coast, and it's amazing. You don't want to miss it. Following, Daryl Sims will be on after that, the alien hunter, right? You guys know him. He's going to be talking about Disclosure from his point of view. He's been around a long time talking about this stuff, and he has also got info that we may never, ever know that he's got. He's an amazing guy. That's all tomorrow night here on Coast to Coast AM with me.
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4: 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I told them what I'm doing, and they said, "Well, what's it doing that it stopped that coughing?" 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It just stopped it."
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0: Nice of me there. I didn't mean that. Graze. Oh man. To the end, and I can't say anything now. The Anunnaki. Hey, I have many friends like that. I love them very much. They're my best friends. The Egyptians, the Palladians, the Nordic alien species. It goes on and on. I'm red faced, embarrassed, and this is a lot of fun. Okay. A result of his work is he's got like 60 books. And you can go and you can read them. They're not like these forever read, you know, you're reading a book forever. It's not like that. It is good, intense information, like the download that he got. He's transcribing that. You're getting it. And that's what you want. You don't want any fluff. You don't want somebody taking it and coloring it any more than it needs to be colored. Okay. Don't do that. You know, there's a lot of books like that. He's just giving it to you. He doesn't care if it's 10 pages, 2000 pages. He's just giving it to you like he got it channeled to him. So you can, you know, go from there. I'm speaking just out on my own on a limb here, but I think I'm doing that correctly, Jim. Is that right or no?
1: Yes, that's correct. Yeah, they're study books. They're much like, I don't know, like Edgar Cayce, where he got straight to the point. And, you know, even to this day, they're studying his works. But that was the main gist of it, was just to get, you know, straight to the point, more or less, yeah.
0: I like that. I don't like beating around the bush. I just want you to just give it to me and let me move on. That's one of the things I love about New Yorkers. They usually give it right to you straight, whether you like it or not. And at least you know where you stand and how to pivot from there. I love them very much because of that. So I like that yours are straight up like that too. So, okay, let's talk about where people can find your books and what you have to offer before we get into the actual subject that I'm dying to get into. So it's mystagogue1.com. That's your website. And then you have a YouTube channel, redbubble.com. And then also you're on Facebook under Mystagogue, but also they can just find you under Jim Edward Lucier, and that's Lucier. And your books are on your website.
1: Yes, there's quite a few of them on my website. The best way to get a hold of me is, or find anything about me, is to Google my full name, or go to YouTube and just type in my full name. That lots and lots of stuff will come up there. That would be the easiest way.
0: You've got what is the mystery school?
1: Well, it was. It was developed kind of as a channeled idea. How it's really working, it's more of, you know, I amassed all this information on little pieces of paper over the years. And I said, you know, I asked my guides, what am I supposed to do with all of this? I don't know what I'm supposed to do with all of this tons of information. And I received, well, kind of make it into a school, sort of just, you know, try to make it into something that you can teach to other people, which is odd because, you know, I have to admit, I haven't had any customers with that. It's the city that I live in is just very, the city I live in is very, it's still quite controlled by the church, and people are just, I mean, they're good people. I love my city and everything, but it's, when it comes to paranormal, anything occult, anything unusual like that, there's not much, there's no real people that would be interested in taking the school.
0: I got to tell you, this bugs me because here's the deal. I mean, I grew up a Presbyterian, you know, God, Jesus Christ, the Holy Spirit, all not a problem. Jesus, all of it. I love it. And when you start seeing things and you start seeing the things that other people don't see, you get these downloads, you get all this other information along the way. this is how it works with me and anybody else I know that we've talked about this. So I'm interested in what you say too, but it makes God bigger. It makes all those other things, you actually

0: see them better and more enriched of what you were taught along the way, then you finally get it. You're like, oh, I see how that works and how that fits in. It only makes God bigger, and all the different stories that you've heard along the way make more sense. So it's sad that they don't back you up on what you're giving that helps with that. That's what I've learned along the way. And I'm looking at, it's the Lucier, your name, Ancient Mystery School. It's on your website. It's courses and classes. And that enrollment is not too much. This is a whole semester or two or three semesters of courses you have here. It's amazing.
1: Yeah, there's a lot to go through.
0: Wow.
1: There's like some of the illustrations that you'll see on my YouTube channel, that's only about 50 or 60 of them out of 1,000. And so,
0: yeah,
1: like the school is something, you know, that would take months. It depends on if you're someone who knows a lot about the paranormal or not. If you do, then it wouldn't take so long. But if you don't, then we'd have to go through everything. And there is a lot. There is a lot.
0: There's a lot. And it's beyond the word Amazon paranormal. Say that again?
1: Thank God for Amazon Kindle, because, you know, I can get all the books out there. And there we go, you know. Study at your leisure, you know.
0: That's amazing what you've got here. I can't. That's a lot. That's really cool. Wow. I mean, anybody, just go to a site. You'll see it yourself. I'm just looking at, I can't say half of these words. That's why I'm not saying them out loud. Powers of the seven rays in man and the universe, the secrets of Anatta and Shesha, the vegetation, resurrection, gods, mythology, returns to the cosmic egg, the mysteries of the goddesses. It goes on and on and on. This is a lot. So I hope people do pick up on this. The DNA of dark matter, the consciousness of super strings, the green blood of the golden sun. Oh my goodness. Anyway, I hope people do that with you, because, you know, it's enjoyable just listening to you talk about these things. And one of the reasons why I brought you here too is that, and by the way, again, his name is Jim Edward Lucier, and that's L-U-C-I-E-R. Okay, so Hollow Earth, I always hear people say Hollow Earth, and I don't really know much about it, but I know that through the research and investigations, I do boots on the ground, I think, again, that we are the surface people, and there's a lot that lives within us. Now, somebody had said, no, what you think and Hollow Earth are two different things. First of all, are they two different things or the same thing? Because I'm thinking it's got to be hollow for other things to live in it. Just tell me about a hollow earth. And people can follow along actually on your YouTube or check it out later, because that's where you've got the pictures that you've drawn for it. It's like totally detailed in what's within the earth. Tell me about that, how you came across it and what it's all about.
1: Okay, you know, everything that I'm talking about, you know, involves astral energies that are energies beyond our normal EMF perception. When people go to look at Hollow Earth images, they see this great big hollow thing in the earth and two big shafts from the north and from the south pole. Well, what I've seen, and I mean, it could be, you know, there's so many different ways of looking at it, but what I was shown, and everything I'm shown is just, you know, all in my own opinion, is that it's a lot like cheesecloth. There's tons and tons, millions of tunnels, but they're all interconnected to a lot of different cities, and they're all scattered about in the earth like just like cheesecloth. There's just city here, city over there, city over here, you know, cities. They're all over the place down there. And they, you know, if you're a fan of Ancient Aliens, you know, that great show, Hollow Earth is the answer to about 98-99% of all of that, all of those questions concerning the Ancient Aliens. You know, everything has come from Hollow Earth pretty much when it comes to, you know, the various different entities, like everything from shadow people to cryptids, the fairy, aliens, UFOs, some MIB. Yeah, so it's all very much, I guess I could describe it as the Earth has a molten core plasma, and it is extremely magnetic, thick, like solid EMF energy down there at the core. I don't see a sun unless you wish to see that as a sun. But what they do is that they take that energy from the core to power their cities and so forth that are down throughout throughout the world. This the energy is, they can do a lot. It's almost like, you remember the Philadelphia experiment where they placed electrical EMF energies to try and make the ship invisible and so forth. That's what they do, but they do it, you know, millions of times amplified. It's they can time travel, move about the Earth. You know, it's one big giant jumping stargate for them. There's huge parts of the Earth that were pretty much artificially created. They can jump anywhere.
0: What would you say was artificially created? Where?
1: Well, way down. In the cities that are down there, I call them cities because I don't know really what else to call them. They're not like cities like ours. They're all interconnected buildings, sort of like they're all just interconnected, and it's like one big giant unit. And there's many caves all over the Earth, very deep caves, and most people can only get to a certain level of those caves before they're stopped. And beyond that is where the cities are. Beyond those caves, very, very, very deep. And they keep them very deep for a reason. But that's what's down there.
0: So it's all these other creatures, beings, entities, and they're just living their life there. So that's where I'm thinking, that's where the ET come out of. That's where the UFOs come out of. They're not coming from billions of light years away. They're here. And yeah, that's what I always mean when I say they're here. And I guess it is possible that things can come from somewhere else far away to come here, but we already have our own that have been here before us. Would you say yes or no to that?
1: Yes. You know, like, yeah, they're not just twiddling their thumbs down there. They're working. They're doing stuff. They're actually working with, from what I've been told, a very small handful of humans that have been selected, and they're jumping. It's very much like Stargate SG-1 or something, that where they do actually jump into various different time frames, and they're working to prepare our future with them, but they're jumping ahead to do it. And there's a base off of California, a small island that has a lot of UFO reports there. I'm not sure of the name of the island, but it's there is a base there. And what they're trying to do, for example, with the things that they're doing, is they're holding back the earthquakes, the major earthquakes in the area of California and the fault lines, like all the way up and down along the Pacific. But that's only for a limited time now. Eventually, the big ones, the big earthquakes, are going to eventually happen at some point. I don't know when, but they're helping to hold things like that back by transferring the energy somewhere else.
0: Okay. I'm hoping that they, at one point, share that energy with us. I'm going to talk about that with you when we come back, because I'd like to know, are they trying to share that energy with us? Is it something that we can do ourselves? Are they keeping it from us? Or is it right there and they're saying, hey, here it is? I'd like to know more about that. Hollow Earth and More with Jim Edward Lucier, L-U-C-I-E-R. Look him up. Check out his books. I know you guys are really enjoying this too. So stay with us for more here on Coast to Coast AM.

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1: Connie Willis, Coast to Coast AM, like the man says there. Bonnie Tyler, the best. That's from 1988. And you're probably going, I know that tune, but do I really know that Bonnie did that tune? Actually, yeah, she recorded the best before Tina Turner, right? Okay, that's where you really remember it for sure. She released the version before, I can't, well, 1988, okay. And then Tina brought it out, and that, of course, became this worldwide theme for Tina. She made it very famous. But Bonnie actually recorded it first. And somewhere along the way, she said, hey, she just did it better than me. So she was really cool about it. But Bonnie Tyler, yeah, tribute to her, passing away this week. Her real name was Gaynor Hopkins. And see, if Tommy T was here tonight, I was going to be asking him, you know, I was doing a little trivia. I was going to throw that at him. But she grew up in a small Welsh village and the daughter of a coal miner. So we were talking about coal earlier. And maybe that also helped in the raspiness of that voice. So we have more of her to come up. And obviously we have open lines coming up soon. But before then, we still have our guest with us tonight, Jim Edward Lucier. And you can call him now while he's still with us to ask him something if you'd like to do that. That's Coast to Coast AM.
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1: It is Coast to Coast AM. Hey there, Connie Willis here with you. Hey, you can always find me at ConnieWillis.com. That's where you can find out about the creepy hotspots. That's where you can find out about my shows, and that's where you can sign up for my newsletter, Where's Willis? Jim Edward Lucier is who we are talking to tonight. It's been really, really interesting, and I know you have so much more information to give. You can find him at mystagogue1.com. It might be easier to also remember Jim Edward Lucier, but the Lucier, you're going to go, well, how do you spell that? L-U-C-I-E-R. Lots of books schooling for you, courses, classes, all sorts of different things. I'm telling you, I think you're going to learn a lot this way. I'm excited about it. Okay. So before we take any phone calls and before we get onto a couple other questions I have for you, do you mind summarizing Hollow Earth for us?
5: Sure. It is a term, for a very complex, existence that they've always been here. And the Hollow Earth is really just a lot of pockets of almost like city types. There's various, all kinds of, alien types there. There's a lot of, everything from, fairy beings to light beings, angelic, elves, cryptids, everything. Bigfoot use a lot of the tunnels to jump from place to place. Hollow Earth is just a it's a term to explain to give a term to a very complex system. There's just a lot of cities down there, like 200, 300, 400 miles down. And they're scattered all over the world, under the oceans, under the continents, under mountain ranges, a lot of mountain ranges.
1: Agreed. That's where I'm going this weekend for the week. That's where I do my creepy hotspots. Man, when you look at the Colorado Rockies, right, you're like, these are like the, they're all within there.
5: Yeah, Hollow Earth is very much like all of the world's mythologies concerning the underworld. That's where a lot of that comes from.
1: And you know what? You look at the alien eyes, you look at the big, well, if you get a chance to see the Bigfoot eyes, I mean, you know that they see you in the dark, right? And you see, you can see a glow kind of thing. So a lot of people say that. And you see all these other entities that people have seen and what they draw up. And those eyes, everybody's like, those eyes. Well, those eyes are like ant heads, you know, they're like bugs. They are able to see in the dark that way. That's, again, my thoughts. And so to me, they have those eyes so they can see in the dark. That's usually when you see them the best. They come out with my research. They come out. They can come out in the day, too. But you know, they see well in the night. So is it dark all the way through the Hollow Earth? They all just see in the dark, so it's always dark? Or
5: okay, yeah, that's another part that I've seen is what they do is they take the light that is created and generated, just like our sun, but this is at the core of the Earth with the molten iron and the intense EMFs. They generate it as light, and pure light, real light, not the artificial light that we use. This is more of a pure light. And what I've seen is most of the cities have a central pillar, and in the central pillar it holds up sort of like the bubble, and there's these spider-like bars or ribs of light that go all the way down the walls. And so it's like a big spider with legs. But
1: it's illuminating light, though, right? It's illumination.
5: Yeah, illuminated light.
1: Wow, that's really cool.
5: There's no. From what I've seen, there's no central sun with oceans and forests and stuff.
1: They come up here. Are they just? They're just really curious about us, aren't they? They just want to watch us and see us, just like we want to watch them and see them.
5: Oh, right.
1: When it comes to the Bigfoot. When it comes to the Bigfoot. Not all of them like that.
5: Oh, for sure. Yes. Yeah. I mean, I guess they could have ocean, they could have forest, but it's more of, their places in the Earth are more having to do with science and scientific study of us and different, Earths. Like, there's different parallel Earths and different, all alternate Earths. It's almost like infinite Earths. And they, but they can jump into all of these by not using time. They just use pure space. And they can just go from jump from... So they're doing constantly. They're constantly working for all of us and for the eventual union of all species.
1: Yeah, I don't recognize any of these. They might take us. They always bring us back. I don't recognize any of these hurting us. Do you?
5: No. It's not about invasion. I'm glad you said that. because it has nothing to do with invasion. I've seen that on TV before and stuff like that, and heard it before, and it's like no, they just one of their tic tacs could. Wipe out all of our satellite systems, and they, you know, then they could just sit back and watch us destroy ourselves, you know. So it's not about invasion at all. It's about experimentation, learning to know about our souls.
1: Ah, I agree with that for sure. Yeah, do.
5: And I've always loved the grays.
1: Yeah, well, the little ones or the tall ones, or both.
5: Pretty much all of them.
1: Okay.
5: Ever since I was a little kid, I always loved the grays.
1: Well, that's
5: I don't know why.
1: They're around you at all times, so you know you have to deal with that. They're the ones talking to you all the time. They're hanging out with you. So are we ever going to? Are they going to say, "Hey, here's how you all can illuminate. Get rid of the coal. Get rid of the oil. Here's how you can illuminate and get light and get this and that." Are they ever going to do that with us? Or are you able, since you can channel in and do this kind of thing, are you able to get a little bit more specific and figure out what that answer is anyway? Can you?
5: I'm not a scientist, but...
1: But you're getting channeled, so you just write and say what you get.
5: Right. They've more or less told me that they're not going to give us any kind of technology like that for quite a while, but we are, a lot of good news is that we are coming up to what's called the fusion age, and Europe is already starting to get ready. The fusion reactors are going to start probably... They assume about 2035 maybe or so, maybe 2031. And the fusion is going to replace all the fossil fuels. It's going to clean up the atmosphere. It's going to do all these miracle, wonderful things. However, it's going to face a lot of red tape along the way because all of the corporations and so forth, you know, they want to make their money, and they don't want to give all this stuff up yet. But it's going to be a process, you know, moving from nuclear. We won't even really need much nuclear anymore either, as the decades go on. It'll be fusion. Fusion is merge everything with us. Our computers, our technologies, everything.
1: AI, is that extraterrestrial technology?
5: It's inspired. They inspired us. They're always inspiring people. It's almost like when Newton got hit with the apple there. He had
1: right.
5: inspiration. And that's how it happens, that you just... I think Einstein got his famous formula from a dream. That's what I've heard. I don't know if that's true or not, but someone told me that. They won't be giving us that. I'm not much of a conspiracy theorist at all. I choose not to get into that because to me it's like a downward spiral into fear. And
1: I agree with that, by the way. But if you know it, if you've seen these things, like a lot of people have seen stuff like talking about the super soldiers and things like that. They've seen bad stuff. They've dealt with horrible things.
5: Right.
1: And they're telling it from that point. They're not making it up and being depressed and hurt and suicidal at times. They're telling you the real thing. But it's very different. than conspiracy. And some people think that's conspiracy. It's like, no, that's truth coming out of them. The conspiracies. Yeah, it is. I do think too about that. It gets really negative and full of fear. And man, fear is the worst thing to be stuck in. It's not real. It's not real. And it's binding you. Can you explain that a little bit more? Do you understand what I'm saying there?
5: Yeah, exactly. Yeah, it's important that these people are speaking out about their experiences. And as a channeler, I don't get into conspiracy theories very much. There was this one I heard about the moon, about the Nazis somehow made it to the moon before, you know, even the Apollo in the 60s, the Apollo missions in the 60s. And it was on a podcast, and I'm like, what?
1: Yeah, go figure.
5: That is, I don't know, insane to me. Like, I just, too much, I know this may, you know, there's too much glory to the Nazis. They were evil. What they did was evil. And they didn't get the information, the reverse UFO engineering technology that a lot of people claim. They didn't get it. It wasn't given to them, and for good reason. So no, they may have discovered something, but it was quickly stopped in one way or another.
1: Was this, are the ET doing the stopping? Are they the ones trying to go, hey, whoa, y'all went a little too far. We're going to stop this because you're about to do this. If we don't stop you, you're going to be gone off this planet.
5: Exactly. When Eisenhower, he did meet with a couple of Greys very, very briefly. And this is what I'm shown and told. And they told him more or less, because they were flying over the Washington and D.C. and all of that. And they said, just give us back everything that you've got, more or less, and that's that. But it was kind of a warning, too, like, just don't push it. And they took back a lot of that reverse engineering. And they can't reverse engineer with it anyways, because the technology is nothing like we can discover. Like it's like we can put together a car or a truck because we know the pieces. We know how to assemble the pieces. They have no idea. Like if they have anything on reverse engineering, they don't know how to assemble it where it would work.
1: Mm-hmm.
5: And they don't have the essential energy types that would be necessary for the engines to work.
1: Interesting. Let's grab a phone call real quick here. East of the Rockies, let's talk to Jay out of Alabama. Alabama, Alabama Slamma. Hey, Jay, welcome. Oh, we have lost our Jay. Oh. Hang in there, you guys. Let's go. Okay, let's go. There are so many people on the phone here right now. Let's go to, let's talk to Bill, wildcard line number 4 out of Oregon. Hey, Bill, hey, welcome. But is it Oregon or Oregon?
6: I always say Oregon, but yeah.
1: Oregon.
6: It's controversy. Nobody gets angry
1: good.
6: Like in Nevada and Nevada. You know what I'm saying? That controversy is heated. But here
1: I get
6: it's
1: it.
6: Not too heated. Hey, look, I agree with everything you're saying. I mean, I remember 1991 for some reason as a big time transition. We're not on the same earth. I mean, nobody wants to believe it, but I remember it clearly. Everything changed. And, I brought this up the other day to a guest George had on, and he said, no. If we're in a different dimension or on a different timeline, we're all in it and nobody would know. But for some reason, I know for sure, and there's other people that know as well. And my theory on it is, I don't know, maybe you can answer this, is that we might be hybrids. I mean, I don't assign any positive or negative to it because, you know, what can I do? Unmake myself?
7: It is what it is. Exactly. It is what it is. That's exactly right. Thank you, Bill. What do you think? What do you think there, Jim?
8: I think he's correct. They can bring up dimensions anytime, any place, anywhere that we don't even use. Like I said, we're using the four main dimensions, but they can bring up the other dimensions from the quantum realm. And so we can experience many different Earths that everybody could experience their own Earth, you know, in a manner of speaking.
7: Well, really quickly, because we got to go, so make it a really quick, brief answer. Are we able to do the things they do? Are we allowed to, able to, does our atmosphere work for that?
8: Not yet. No.
7: Not yet.
8: That will be in the many decades to come. That's part of the habitability issue.
7: Oh. Okay. Oh, well, we'll talk more at one point. We'll definitely have to have you back. It is absolutely a joy. Thanks for being here. It's Jim Edward Lucier, L-U-C-I-E-R. A joy to talk with. And you should see his site and his YouTube channel. It's amazing. I'm glad we somehow got together. So more to come because we got open lines. And let's see what you want to talk about there. Bye for now, at least when it comes to Jim. But let's see what we're going to talk about next hour and throughout the night. Connie Willis here, Coast to Coast AM.

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6: ABC News, I'm Brian Clark. Heavy rain Friday led to flooding in Missouri, where more than 200 children and staff had to be evacuated from a summer camp by helicopter. ABC's Morgan Norwood has details on other rescues.
7: First responders performing more than 90 water rescues, helping campers and residents stranded in trees by the rising waters. At one campsite in Reynolds County, officials say they rescued a group of at least 10 people that fell into the water when a building collapsed.
6: Apple has sued OpenAI in federal court in California, alleging trade secret theft and breach of contract, and alleges that the activities were directed by OpenAI senior leadership. The U.S. and Iran set to resume technical talks today over the future of Iran's nuclear program, even as President Trump said overnight that 1,000 missiles are locked and loaded on Iran if it tried to assassinate him after open calls for Trump's killing at the six-day funeral of Iran's supreme leader. This is ABC News. The Pentagon released more information on what the government calls unidentified anomalous phenomena, or UAPs.
8: One UAP described by a pilot as having flight characteristics unlike anything they had seen in their 28 years of military service. Two encounters allegedly happening just last year. One video shows a UAP in the clouds, at times partially hidden. The camera follows it for just over 2 minutes. A second video shows what looks like a six-pointed star bobbing in the skies above the Yellow Sea in Asia.
6: It's ABC's Perry Russum. The family of Army Specialist Savion Anderson's not been seen since June 29th. He has not been seen since June 29th. His family's looking for answers. His sister, Shikora Anderson, says,
9: "It's been over a week now, and we haven't heard from him. He hasn't used his phone. He hasn't used his cards. So it's just, it's something's not right."
6: The Army Criminal Investigation Division is working with Fort Bragg authorities to locate him. I'm Brian Clark, ABC News.
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19: NNN, I'm Jason Dinesen. Forest officials have issued an emergency closure for portions of the Boundary Waters Canoe Area Wilderness and new fire restrictions, both taking effect today. Authorities say the Superior National Forest now has 17 active wildfires, including four inside the BWCAW, and nine new fires were reported on Thursday. Minnesota is on pace for one of the worst years for motorcycle deaths in decades. Office of Traffic Safety Director Mike Hansen says last year at this time there were 24 deaths, but we've seen 37 already this year.
20: If we stay on the same trend line that we're on right now, we will see around 90 motorcycle fatalities this year. That's numbers that we haven't seen since the late 80s and early 1990s.
19: Hansen says all motorists need to look out for each other and drive the speed limit on Minnesota roads. This is MNN.
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24: This is M&M Sports. I'm Mike Graham. The Twins and Angels start a 3-game weekend series tonight at Target Field. The Twins lost to Cleveland yesterday but took 2 of 3 in the set. Manager Derek Shelton said after yesterday's game, his team's playing good baseball.
25: Our club has shown over the course of the first 90 games or whatever it is that, you know, they're always in games. They continue to battle. Today we just got pitched to. I mean, last night I think was a testament. We've continued to do it all year long. It's just today we got in a situation where you see why the Guardians win. That's their recipe. They go starting pitching to those two guys at the end.
24: On to tonight, the Angels and Twins. First pitch 7:10 in downtown Minneapolis. Zebby Matthews gets the start for Minnesota. The AAA Saints are in Des Moines, Iowa tonight to take on the Iowa Cubs. That first pitch is 7:08. The Lynx are home tomorrow afternoon, a noon tip at the Target Center against New York. And the Timberwolves Summer League team plays tomorrow night in Las Vegas, taking on the Denver Nuggets. 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
26: A message from Joshua.
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30: Here's your KDLM weatherology forecast. A heat advisory begins at 11 a.m. today. An extreme heat watch begins at 8 a.m. tomorrow. Highs level off around 90 today under sunny skies, southerly winds 8 to 15 miles per hour. Lows dip down to about 71 tonight, clear skies. Daytime highs approaching 94 tomorrow, bright sunshine expected. I'm meteorologist Jennifer Wojcicki. Currently, it's 72 degrees.
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1: weather. Here's your KDLM weatherology forecast. A heat advisory begins at 11 a.m. today. An extreme heat watch begins at 8 a.m. tomorrow. Highs level off around 90 today under sunny skies, southerly winds 8 to 15 miles per hour. Lows dip down to about 71 tonight, clear skies. Daytime highs approaching 94. Tomorrow, bright sunshine expected. I'm meteorologist Jennifer Wojcicki. Currently, it's 72 degrees. KDLM,
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1: ABC News, I'm Brian Clark. Authorities in Houston want answers about the fatal ICE shooting of Lorenzo Salgado Arujo. Mayor John Whitmire wants to know why DHS agents were not wearing body cameras during the incident.
2: I was in the legislature when we passed legislation to require body cameras. There was some resistance. Most police officers will tell you today it's their best friend.
1: The Department of Homeland Security has said that Salgado Arujo was not the man they were looking for and that the shooting is under investigation. The U.S. and Iran are set to resume technical talks over the future of Iran's nuclear program, even as President Trump said overnight that 1,000 missiles are locked and loaded on Iran if it tried to assassinate him. Meta says it's taken down a feature that allowed users to use AI to alter anyone's publicly posted images. That's after criticism from groups, including the SAG-AFTRA Entertainment Union. This is ABC News. There's a parasitic disease that's made people sick in 31 states. It's often spread by produce, and experts say there are ways to prevent getting sick.
3: Cyclosporiasis is something you don't want. The diarrhea can last for weeks. Previous outbreaks have been linked to raspberries, basil, cilantro, snow peas, and salad mixes. Experts say instead of buying salad mixes, get a head of lettuce and peel off the outer layer. Washing fruits and vegetables in vinegar can help. That taste can be washed away in a salad spinner with water. And don't forget to wash the cutting board and the counter. Wayne Cabot, ABC News.
1: There was a family reunion in England where King Charles met his grandchildren, Archie and Lilibet, for the first time in several years. He had also met with their parents, Prince Harry and his wife Meghan, during the family's visit to the UK. There's been an ongoing rift in the royal family since Harry and Meghan gave up their royal duties and moved to California. I'm Brian Clark, ABC News.
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12: Here's your KDLM weatherology forecast. A heat advisory begins at 11 a.m. today. An extreme heat watch begins at 8 a.m. tomorrow. Highs level off around 90 today under sunny skies, southerly winds 8 to 15 miles per hour. Lows dip down to about 71 tonight, clear skies. Daytime highs approaching 94. Tomorrow, bright sunshine expected. I'm meteorologist Jennifer Wojcicki. Currently, it's 73 degrees.

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17: Weather. Here's your KDLM weatherology forecast. A heat advisory begins at 11 a.m. today. An extreme heat watch begins at 8 a.m. tomorrow. Highs level off around 90 today under sunny skies, southerly winds 8 to 15 miles per hour. Lows dip down to about 71 tonight, clear skies. Daytime highs approaching 94 tomorrow, bright sunshine expected. I'm meteorologist Jennifer Wojcicki. Currently, it's 73 degrees.

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8: Here's your KDLM weatherology forecast. A heat advisory begins at 11 a.m. today. An extreme heat watch begins at 8 a.m. tomorrow. Highs level off around 90 today under sunny skies, southerly winds 8 to 15 miles per hour. Lows dip down to about 71 tonight, clear skies. Daytime highs approaching 94, tomorrow bright sunshine expected. I'm meteorologist Jennifer Vujicic. Currently, it's 73 degrees.

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1: ABC News, I'm Brian Clark. The U.S. and Iran are set to continue technical talks, even though the countries traded fire all week, says ABC's Selena Wang.
2: The U.S. hitting more than 170 targets in Iran over 2 days. That was in response to Iran attacking commercial ships in the Strait of Hormuz. And we're now learning from a senior U.S. official that the Iranians privately told Trump's advisors that they, quote, screwed up and made a mistake in shooting at those ships in the Strait, and that they said, let's keep talking.
1: The bipartisan bill intended to lower housing costs became law 10 days after it was passed by Congress. That's how long it takes for a bill to become law without the president's signature. President Trump did not sign this bill in protest for Congress not passing his voter ID bill. Apple accused OpenAI of stealing trade secrets in a federal lawsuit filed in California. And Martha Lillard died at 78. She was the last U.S. polio patient to be using an iron lung. This is ABC News. The anguished family of a Mississippi teenager who died while boating on the 4th of July is demanding a thorough and transparent investigation, says ABC's Aaron Katursky.
3: 18-year-old Nolan Wells took a boat with friends to Horn Island off the Mississippi Gulf Coast. Those friends told investigators Wells decided to stay behind. His body was found 2 days later.
4: We just want to know what happened and why our baby didn't come home.
5: Authorities believe Wells drowned and say so far there is no evidence of any foul play, but his parents are skeptical and they've sent their son's body for an independent autopsy.
1: There is also a race factor, which Reverend Al Sharpton says he's not discounting as a factor. Wells is black. The other three men on his boat were white. New York City Mayor Zoran Mamdani said on Friday that Taylor Swift paid the city more than $160,000 for the event permit tied to her wedding to Travis Kelce at Madison Square Garden. I'm Brian Clark, ABC News.
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15: Here's your KDLM weatherology forecast. A heat advisory begins at 11 a.m. today. An extreme heat watch begins at 8 a.m. tomorrow. Ample sunshine expected today with daytime highs approaching 90. Southerly winds 8 to 15 miles per hour. Lows around 71. Tonight, clear skies. Tomorrow, daytime highs approaching 94. I'm meteorologist Jennifer Vujicic. Right now, it's 75 degrees.

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14: Here's your KDLM weatherology forecast. A heat advisory begins at 11 a.m. today. An extreme heat watch begins at 8 a.m. tomorrow. Ample sunshine expected today with daytime highs approaching 90. Southerly winds 8 to 15 miles per hour. Lows around 71. Tonight, clear skies. Tomorrow, daytime highs approaching 94. I'm meteorologist Jennifer Vujicic. Right now, it's 77 degrees.
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7: Here's your KDLM weatherology forecast. A heat advisory begins at 11 a.m. today. An extreme heat watch begins at 8 a.m. tomorrow. Mainly sunny today with daytime highs approaching 90. Southerly winds 8 to 15 miles per hour. Clear skies tonight, lows around 71. Ample sunshine expected tomorrow, daytime highs approaching 94. I'm meteorologist Jennifer Wojcicki. Currently, it's 77 degrees.

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1: ABC News, I'm Brian Clark. Heavy rains in the Midwest triggered flooding in Missouri. Over 150 children and staff had to be rescued by a helicopter from a summer camp. 20 other people had to be rescued after the roof they were on collapsed into waters. The Pentagon Friday released dozens more files related to potential UFOs. ABC's Olivia Rubin has more from Washington.
2: In another instance, a service member reporting an object he said, quote, had flight characteristics unlike anything I'd seen in my 28 years of service. And while the videos definitely appear strange, there's no information here on what those objects actually are. And certainly no proof of alien life contained in these documents. The Pentagon says more files are coming.
1: Overnight, President Trump threatened Iran after calls for President Trump's death were seen and heard during the funeral for Iran's supreme leader. And Apple has sued OpenAI in federal court, saying the company is stealing its trade secrets. This is ABC News. Crews in Washington, D.C. are once again draining the reflecting pool at the Lincoln Memorial, which has been hit by green algae and damaged to its new blue sealant, says ABC's Chuck Severson.
3: President Trump's problem-plagued effort to revamp the pool pushes well past his initial goal of having it ready by July 4th to mark the nation's 250th birthday. Last month, the water was clouded by a green algae bloom, and pieces of the new blue sealant appeared to be peeling off the bottom. Trump has blamed the peeling on vandals, though critics allege it's from shoddy repair work. Charged Olympic canoeist David Hearn, who denies allegations that he damaged the lining.
1: Another project underway in Washington, D.C., security work on the north portico of the White House. A tarp has covered the area. The White House says it's part of security upgrades and should be done by mid-September. It's not clear what the work is. The World Cup semifinals will be set today after England plays Norway and Argentina meets Switzerland. I'm Brian Clark, ABC News.
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8: Here's your KDLM weatherology forecast. A heat advisory begins at 11 a.m. today. An extreme heat watch begins at 8 a.m. tomorrow. Mainly sunny today with daytime highs approaching 90. Southerly winds 8 to 15 miles per hour. Clear skies tonight, lows around 71. Ample sunshine expected tomorrow, daytime highs approaching 94. I'm meteorologist Jennifer Vujicic. Currently, it's 79 degrees.

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6: weather. Here's your KDLM weatherology forecast. A heat advisory begins at 11 a.m. today. An extreme heat watch begins at 8 a.m. tomorrow. Mainly sunny today with daytime highs approaching 90. Southerly winds 8 to 15 miles per hour. Clear skies tonight, lows around 71. Ample sunshine expected tomorrow, daytime highs approaching 94. I'm meteorologist Jennifer Wojcicki. Right now, 81.

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5: 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Hi, I'm Barry Schroeder. Do you know where you'll go when you die? Some people believe life ends at the grave, and they don't even think about an afterlife. Others, who believe in something after death but don't know what, may be fearful or apprehensive or unwilling to talk about it. Some others, who do believe in heaven, yet are uncertain as to whether or not that will be their new address, will answer with words such as, maybe, or I hope so, or I'm a good person. And some will say rather emphatically that no one can know for sure, and anyone who claims otherwise is either arrogant or presumptuous. But what does the Bible actually say? Well, there are many references that give absolute assurance, and for those who have that assurance, the question is settled, and all fear and anxiety are banished. Hallelujah. In fact, hymns have been written on the topic, such as, Blessed Assurance, Jesus is mine. Oh, what a foretaste of glory divine. Here is a tip of the iceberg sample of the many verses that address the topic. John 3:36 says, He that believes on the Son of God has, present tense, everlasting life. And he that does not believe the Son shall not see life, but the wrath of God abides on him. And that's what people who lack the assurance fear, and rightfully so. Romans 8:14-16 says, For as many as are led by the Spirit of God, they are, present tense, the sons of God. The Spirit himself bears witness with our spirit that we are, present tense, the children of God. And finally, 1 John 5:13 says, These things have I written to you that believe on the name of the Son of God, that you may know, present tense, that you have, present tense, eternal life. So the only question remaining is, do you believe? Do you know? Do you have? And only you can answer that.
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7: Here's your KDLM weatherology forecast. A heat advisory begins at 11 a.m. today. An extreme heat watch begins at 8 a.m. tomorrow. Mainly sunny today with daytime highs approaching 90. Southerly winds 8 to 15 miles per hour. Clear skies tonight, lows around 71. Ample sunshine expected tomorrow, daytime highs approaching 94. I'm meteorologist Jennifer Wojcicki. Right now, 81.
8: Brother, what's up?
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1: ABC News, I'm Brian Clark. The New York Times says several of its journalists were subpoenaed Friday by the Trump administration after they reported on new security concerns involving the new Air Force One jet. Lawyer for the Times said this should shock the conscience of any American who believes in the Constitution and press freedom. So far, there's been no response from the White House. Meta responded to critics after the debut of its new AI feature, says ABC's Andrew Dimbert.
2: Just 3 days after unveiling new AI tools that could have turned public Instagram posts into AI-generated images and videos, Meta is now pulling the feature entirely after a wave of criticism from users, privacy advocates, and even the entertainment industry. Meta saying, in part, we've heard the feedback that this feature missed the mark, so it's no longer available.
1: Apple sued OpenAI in federal court in California, alleging ChatGPT's parent company stole its trade secrets. And the CDC says another American's been infected with Ebola while working in the DR Congo. This is ABC News. There's an investigation underway into a terrifying accident on board an aircraft flying to Germany.
3: The Ryanair plane departing Greece Friday, shortly after takeoff, one of its windows was suddenly blown out. A severe decompression, then pulling a 61-year-old man in the window seat, partially out of the plane. His wife grabbing onto him for dear life, sources say. Damage to the right engine, clearly visible in images. A Greek aviation official telling us there was an engine failure with debris from that engine smashing that window. Tom Sufi-Burridge, ABC News, London.
1: Martha Lillard died last month in Oklahoma. The 78-year-old was the last living U.S. polio patient dependent on an iron lung, which she had used since she was diagnosed at 5 years old before vaccines were available. Her sister told the Associated Press the long-term effects of COVID-19 likely caused her death. I'm Brian Clark, ABC News.
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11: Here's your KDLM weatherology forecast. A heat advisory begins at 11 a.m. today. An extreme heat watch begins at 8 a.m. tomorrow. Mainly sunny today with daytime highs approaching 90. Southerly winds 8 to 15 miles per hour. Clear skies tonight, lows around 71. Ample sunshine expected tomorrow, daytime highs approaching 94. I'm meteorologist Jennifer Wojcicki. Right now, 81.

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3: Here's your KDLM weatherology forecast. A heat advisory begins at 11 a.m. today. An extreme heat watch begins at 8 a.m. tomorrow. Mainly sunny today with daytime highs approaching 90. Southerly winds 8 to 15 miles per hour. Clear skies tonight, lows around 71. Ample sunshine expected tomorrow, daytime highs approaching 94. I'm meteorologist Jennifer Wojcicki. Right now, 82.

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8: Here's your KDLM weatherology forecast. A heat advisory begins at 11 a.m. today. An extreme heat watch begins at 8 a.m. tomorrow. Mainly sunny today with daytime highs approaching 90. Southerly winds 8 to 15 miles per hour. Clear skies tonight, lows around 71. Ample sunshine expected tomorrow. Daytime highs approaching 94. I'm meteorologist Jennifer Wojcicki. Right now, 82. 82.

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CF Moto side-by-sides are built for thrill seekers. Hit the mud, sand, or snow and leave the rest in the dust. J&K Marine.

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1: From ABC News, I'm Brian Clark. Democratic Congressman Ro Khanna of California says he's considering running for president in 2028 in part because of what he's experienced in the West Bank. He says he was detained by Israeli settlers on Thursday.
2: These hoodlums come in with machine guns, an M4, an American-made machine gun, and they detain us. They block off the road. And then they call the IDF, and the IDF is on their side, not on the side of the Americans.
1: The group was eventually allowed to pass. There's a vigil planned in Houston today for Lorenzo Salgado Araujo, who was shot and killed by ICE agents Thursday. Lawyers for his family say the government's version of events does not match witness accounts. The shooting is under investigation. He was not the target of the ICE investigation. The Justice Department says it's not targeting reporters, but is looking for people who leak classified information. It's after New York Times reporters were subpoenaed after they reported on security concerns around the new Air Force One. This is ABC News. There's a parasitic disease that's turned up in at least 31 states. It's often spread by produce, but experts say there are some ways to reduce the risk of illness.
3: Cyclosporiasis is something you don't want. The diarrhea can last for weeks. Previous outbreaks have been linked to raspberries, basil, cilantro, snow peas, and salad mixes. Experts say instead of buying salad mixes, get a head of lettuce and peel off the outer layer. Washing fruits and vegetables in vinegar can help. That taste can be washed away in a salad spinner with water. And don't forget to wash the cutting board and the counter. Wayne Cabot, ABC News.
1: There's a family reunion in England. King Charles met his grandchildren, Archie and Lilibet, for the first time in several years. He also met with their parents, Prince Harry and his wife, Meghan. There's been an ongoing rift in the royal family since Harry and Meghan gave up their royal duties and moved to California. I'm Brian Clark, ABC News.
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1: I'm weatherology meteorologist Derek Hike with a significant weather update. A heat advisory begins at 11 a.m. tomorrow and continues until 9 p.m. tomorrow night. A heat advisory means that the combination of high temperatures and high humidity will produce dangerous conditions, especially for those who are sensitive to the heat, such as children and the elderly. In order to prevent heat sickness and heat stroke, take steps to keep cool, drink plenty of water, stay in the shade as much as possible, and if you must be outside, take occasional breaks in an air-conditioned building to cool down.
7: Watch out for the warning signs of heat stroke, including dizziness, nausea, headache, and disorientation. A heat advisory begins at 11 a.m. tomorrow and continues until 9 p.m. tomorrow night. Stay tuned for additional updates. I'm meteorologist Derek Hite.

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3: Here's your KDLM weatherology forecast. A heat advisory continues. An extreme heat watch begins at 8 a.m. tomorrow. Daytime highs approaching 90 today under mainly sunny skies. Winds out of the south 10 to 15 miles per hour. Clear skies tonight. Lows dip down to about 71. Highs level off around 94. Tomorrow, clear skies. I'm meteorologist Jennifer Vujicic. Right now, 84.

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6: Lakes weather. Here's your KDLM weatherology forecast. A heat advisory continues. An extreme heat watch begins at 8 a.m. tomorrow. Daytime highs approaching 90 today under mainly sunny skies. Winds out of the south 10 to 15 miles per hour. Clear skies tonight. Lows dip down to about 71. Highs level off around 94. Tomorrow, clear skies. I'm meteorologist Jennifer Vujicic. Right now, 84. K-D-L-M.

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1: ABC News, I'm Chuck Sievertson. Memorial service going on for the Mexican citizen fatally shot by immigration officers in Houston this week. ICE claims he rammed an officer's vehicle during an attempted arrest and was shot in self-defense. But a lawyer for two witnesses is disputing that account. He's strongly considering running for president based on being detained by Israeli settlers this week in the West Bank, says Congressman Ro Khanna, California Democrat.
2: I saw the arrogance in the eyes of those settlers, 21 and 22-year-olds with guns, laughing that they had detained us. The arrogance of those young IDF soldiers that my tax dollars are funding, having no respect for the fact that they were detaining Americans.
1: An American humanitarian worker has been infected with Ebola in the Democratic Republic of the Congo. The bipartisan housing bill has become law today without President Trump's signature or veto. This is ABC News. A machine used to help polio patients breathe was once common but became less familiar after the wild form of the virus was eliminated in the U.S. The last American person using an iron lung died last month.
3: Martha Lillard was 5 years old when she was diagnosed with polio. It was expected to significantly shorten her life, as it did for other children and adults affected before the polio vaccine. But Martha Lillard lived a full life. She died June 26th at 78, even though she had depended on an iron lung. Her sister told the Associated Press their family was able to take road trips in a modified trailer. Martha Lillard even married a man earlier this year she had met in a chat room over 20 years ago. Lillard's sister says the effects of COVID-19 likely caused the death. Brian Clark, ABC News.
1: Crews are draining the Lincoln Memorial's reflecting pool again as President Trump's problem-plagued effort to renovate the site pushes past his initial July 4th deadline. Chuck Sievertson, ABC News.
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10: MNN, I'm Jason Dinesen. A St. Cloud man has pleaded guilty to second-degree intentional murder and second-degree felony murder of an unborn child for the 2025 stabbing death of his pregnant girlfriend during an argument in September of last year. Sentencing will take place in November. Minnesota Democratic Congresswoman Angie Craig is asking Republicans in the federal government to reflect on whether President Trump is fit to run the United States.
11: It's time for my Republican colleagues to be honest with the American people. The president seems very confused about, you know, who world leaders are. He seems very confused about every everyday item he's making a decision on. I think it's time for them to wake up and really say, is he up to running the country?
10: Craig says she was also one of the first Democrats to ask former President Joe Biden to step down in the 2024 presidential election. I'm Jason Dinesen. This is MNN.
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23: Here's your KDLM weatherology forecast. A heat advisory remains in effect. An extreme heat watch begins at 8 a.m. tomorrow. Daytime highs approaching 90 this afternoon under mainly sunny skies, southerly winds 10 to 15 miles per hour. Clear skies tonight, lows dip down to about 71. Ample sunshine expected tomorrow, 94. I'm meteorologist Jennifer Vujicic. Right now, it's 85 degrees.

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4: Here's your KDLM weatherology forecast. A heat advisory remains in effect. An extreme heat watch begins at 8 a.m. tomorrow. Daytime highs approaching 90 this afternoon under mainly sunny skies, southerly winds 10 to 15 miles per hour. Clear skies tonight, lows dip down to about 71. Ample sunshine expected tomorrow, 94. I'm meteorologist Jennifer Vucic-Ski. Right now, it's 85 degrees.

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2: One of the busiest days of the year here at Target Field, the MLB draft unfolding as we speak, with Twin Scouts in front office in the war room downstairs, a game with Joe Ryan set to face Mike Trout coming up, and in a matter of moments, Dick Bramer gets inducted into the Twins Hall of Fame, and we will carry the ceremony live here on the Treasure Island Baseball Network. We welcome you to the Menards pregame lineup card. I'm John Vitas. The pageantry is out, the blue coats are ready to go, and we've got a few dozen folks on the field right now, and we will get to the Dick Bramer induction ceremony here in just a few minutes. But first, we've got Game 2 of the Angels and Twins to preview. Let's look back at yesterday's series opener in our Twins Rewind. First game of the series between the Twins and Halos, and Twins got on top first against Grayson Rodriguez, who is returning from a back injury. Trevor Larnach doubled to the gap to start the inning, and then Ryan Jeffers flew out to right to move him to third base. Cody Clemens then lined a ball to right as well. Larnach scampered home, and the Twins led 1-0. That score held until the fourth. Vaughn Grissom started the inning with a solo homer against Zebby Matthews, and then Jorge Soler doubled. He then moved to third on a ground out, but then Matthews balked. Soler was granted home plate, and the Angels had a 2-1 lead. Anaheim strung together three straight singles to start the fifth, including one on a bunt. Then Nolan Schanuel pulled a single into right to extend the lead to 3-1. Grissom then lifted a sac fly to right, and it was 4-1 Angels at the end of that play. But then Zebby got a comebacker, started a double play, and that limited the damage to just two runs. With Rodriguez still pitching in the bottom of the sixth, Josh Bell doubled with one out. Royce Lewis then reached on an infield single to put runners at the corners, and Rodriguez was removed from the game. The next man up against the reliever was Brooks Lee. He pulled a double into the left field corner to cut the deficit to 4-2. With runners at second and third and one out, Austin Martin grounded to short. Neto went to first with the throw. Lewis came in to score and made it a one-run game. Lefty reliever Sammy Natera will then strike out Ryan Kreidler to keep the Angels in front. Natera allowed a walk and a double in the seventh inning, and with one out, he got a key out from Cody Clemens, who popped out. With two outs in the tying and winning runs aboard for the Twins, it was Josh Bell who came to the plate.
3: Two outs, two on. And the 2-1 pitch swung on and hit high in the air, center field. Low is back, low is under it. He's got room. He makes the catch, and the Twins can't capitalize on a golden opportunity here in the seventh.
2: Yeah, Twins not able to score with those two men aboard. They had a base runner on in the eighth and the ninth as well, but Sam Bachman and Kirby Yates were able to close it out, and the Twins dropped the opener in frustrating fashion, 4-3. Well, lots to get to on the show today. We are now at the park, courtesy of Treasure Island Resort and Casino. The radio voice of the Minnesota Twins, Chris Atterbury, joins me live in the booth. And Chris, what a day this is. I know it's a day that we all look forward to. Baseball calendar aligning in so many ways. What are you looking forward to today?
3: It's like a three-ring circus, quite literally. Like, we're wondering who the White Sox are going to grab here any minute. I'm looking through the binoculars at all the Twins legends down on the field. They're going through the in memoriam of the Hall of Famers who are no longer with us. You got old roommates like Tim Laudner and Randy Bush connecting down there. Roy Smalley, Glenn Perkins, Steve Little, and Rick Anderson, Joe Vavretz. It's a lot to distract you from the fact that Joe Ryan's going to pitch today against this Angels team in a game that, honestly, the Twins really need. I mean, they need that momentum going into the break. We know how important it is to take advantage of teams that are below you in the standings, and the Twins need Joe to be the Joe that he was last time out.
2: Yeah, he's been good recently, the last month or so. He's really picked it up. And today, the Twins are trying to get back into their winning ways. They've had some great road trips, but they've lost the last two. And last night felt like a game where they had so many chances to complete the comeback against a team that came in with the worst record in baseball. But as we say, you've still got to play the game, and the Twins felt like they were just a little bit short last night.
3: It felt a lot like the Cleveland series, where the Twins were leaving meat on the bone, you know, second and third, nobody out, not scoring, second and third, one out, not scoring. for so much of this season, they've gotten that hit. That's why they're the highest scoring team in baseball. You have to trust the process. I thought they hit some balls hard last night. Look, if Schonewell doesn't make a great play last night on that leaping line drive by Cody Clemens, we're talking about how scrappy these Twins are with a big come-from-behind win and a chance to have a winning record into the break. So I think you trust in Joe Ryan. You trust in your offensive process here today. It won't be easy. Ryan Johnson, big, funky 6'7 right-hander out of Dallas Baptist. He'll come at you with a cutter, sinker, split combo, and he won't make it easy, but I think the depth of the Twins needs to come to the fore here today and play that station-to-station, hand the baton offense.
4: Johnson, one of those guys that falls in that Angels category of getting to the big leagues out of the draft so quick, kind of like a Schonewell who came up immediately. Twins get a reinforcement today in the bullpen as well. Tommy Nance is here. He was acquired via trade from the Blue Jays yesterday. Got in late last night, but he's ready to go. Had some meetings early today.
3: Yeah, and he's a guy, he's a bigger guy, and he's been around. He's 35 years of age. His number matches, his jersey number matches his age, which is a nice thing because he's not new. It's not new to him. He knows the hitters. He knows the league. He knows how to prepare his body for different situations. He's not a savior coming in at the back end of your bullpen, but he's raising the floor of your bullpen, and that's going to help Derek Shelton, P. Mackey with that bridge as they try to get to the guys like Gomez and Morris.
4: Yeah, he seems like the prototypical one-inning, seventh, eighth-inning guy and really provides some stability. Eric Orsi goes down in place of Nance. That'll shuffle some things around. But the Twins are actually in pretty good shape with that pen because Paredes never had to make a start yet this week. So you've got a long man and all the other normal one-shorter-stint guys ready to go.
3: Yeah, he's, again, the one thing you'd say is Morris threw two innings last night, so probably maybe stay away from him today if it gets into it, but they should have some other guys to patch that void. What best case scenario, let Joe run with it. Let him carry this thing deep into the day. Let him get going against a team that will swing and miss. They strike out an awful lot. I think it could be one of those days for Joe Ryan.
4: Well, we appreciate the thoughts. Put your feet up, kick back, enjoy what's one of the most fun days of the year here at Target Field. The Blue Coats being introduced as we speak. Twins Hall of Famers up and down the first and third base line here should be a lot of fun. Chris, we appreciate it. We have been at the park thanks to Treasure Island Resort and Casino, the exclusive casino partner of the Minnesota Twins. 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For details, of course, Chris will be on the call today with Paul Molitor, who is one of those Hall of Famers on the field right now for the Dick Bramer Twins Hall of Fame induction ceremony. Moments away from that ceremony, the introductions going on as we speak. And earlier this morning when Chris sat down with manager Derek Shelton, he asked Shelty if he wants the current Twins players to take in the ceremony and all of the greats on the field today.
5: Yeah, I think you do. I mean, Dick Bremer's going in today. Dick was here the last time that I was here in Minnesota. I think it's really cool to be able to honor people that mean so much to an organization. And as much as anything, it's just fun to watch the former Twin Hall of Famers come back and be around our players. I was able to have dinner last night with Eddie Guardado and Torrey Hunter and LaTroy after the game. And it's just fun to be able to sit and talk. I think the one thing that's really special, and it's really special in this organization, is what the organization in total means to the guys that come back and how much they're ingrained in the history here. And anytime you get a chance for your players to be around those guys, to be able to talk to those guys, it's important.
4: Twins do such an amazing job embracing their history here at Target Field and with everything they do. And the guys that Shelty just mentioned, Eddie Guardado and Torrey Hunter, being introduced as we speak as they walk the red carpet. And again, just a few minutes away from the Dick Bramer speech and the Burt Blyleven speech. He is going to be a big part of the ceremony today as well. And we will hear that in just a little bit. But first, we're going to get a break in and then get to a quick More Than a Jersey segment, our usual Saturday tradition, with Royce Lewis as our guest today. And then it is the Dick Bramer ceremony as he will be enshrined into the Twins Hall of Fame. That's all today on your home for Twins baseball.

0: Back with you on the Menards pregame lineup card, awaiting the start of today's Twins Hall of Fame ceremony. But in the meantime, we'll observe our usual Saturday tradition with our More Than a Jersey segment with part two of our Royce Lewis feature. Last Saturday, Royce took us on his fashion journey, how he and his sister plan out his outfits for the entire season during the offseason. He told us how he likes to try and match the vibe of the city the Twins are visiting and how much he loves the anticipation of getting to break out a new look. That passion for fashion stems from a very specific part of Royce's life, high school.
1: Man, my look back then was, you know, I went to private school, so we wore khaki pants and a polo. You either had a black, a white, or a red one. So I didn't have much swag or style, and I had no choice in it. And so it's been nice to have an option and choices, and I have a new outfit on every day. It's really fun.
0: Yeah, Jay Sarah keeping it traditional back in Orange County. We asked Royce if that's why his looks span such a wide spectrum.
1: Yeah, for sure. You know, I feel like I have a very broad, extent of what I wear, whether it's like, you know, a basic t-shirt and trunks, like I said, coming to the field and knowing I'm going to do a boat day or something in Minnesota, which is great when the weather's beautiful, or on the road where, you know, I'm wearing a suit. And I think it's just so much fun to experience that and have those options.
0: Now, last week, Royce explained that he won't wear a particular item more than 3 times in one season, but he'll mix and match certain looks to where he doesn't have to have 162 of anything. But his passion definitely requires quite a bit of closet space.
1: Luckily, we now have a house that we're able to rent in Minnesota, so I have an actual closet instead of, you know, being in a one-bedroom apartment where there's no room for both my wife and I stuff. And so we got that, which really helps because I take up the entirety of the closet. My wife has a small section. I feel horrible about that, but she was all, you know, we also have dressers, so, you know, we make it work. But, yeah, it's fun because we can also take stuff back. Like, I wore a bunch of jackets in the beginning part of the year, being 30, 40 degrees up here in Minnesota, that I was able to take back because I'm not wearing them now that it's 70 or 80 degrees and beautiful. And so my sister helps out a lot in that, and my wife, too, where they'll, you know, as they travel back and forth between California and Minnesota, they'll take things back, drop it off at the house back at home, and then go from there.
0: Yeah, so it sounds like California is home base, or the Lewis fashion warehouse of sorts. With so many clothes to choose from, we asked Royce if he has a favorite clothing item or look.
1: Great question. Man, I love wearing a suit. I've always wanted to wear suits every day like my dad does. So I can't just pick one suit, but I would say whenever I have a suit day, those are always the best. Just reminds me of being like my dad, and so that's special for me.
0: Yeah, Royce's dad, William, is a prominent restaurant owner in Southern California, always looking fresh in his suits. Speaking of dads, Cody Clemens will join us next Saturday and talk about what it's like growing up as the son of one of the greatest pitchers of all time. Well, stay tuned because when we come back, we'll carry the live induction of Dick Bramer into the Twins Hall of Fame. This is your home for Twins baseball.
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9: John Vita is coming to you live from the broadcast booth here at Target Field as we get ready for Twins and Angels coming up in a little bit. First pitch likely to be pushed back due to this Twins Hall of Fame induction ceremony. As we speak, Justin Morneau at the podium. We will throw it to Justin for the ceremony here in just a minute or so. They are currently wrapping up the tribute video to Dick Bramer, which is fantastic. They played some of his top calls right off the bat, some memorable moments in Twins history, and now a lot of testimonials and tributes from broadcasters, former players from around the league over the last half century as Dick Bramer has made such an impact on Twins territory. This is all happening while the Major League Draft is unfolding as well. Moments ago, the Tampa Bay Rays selected Grady Emerson, the top high school player in this year's draft class. That was a few minutes after the Chicago White Sox, who had the number one overall pick, selected Rock Chalowski, the UCLA shortstop. And as we kind of covered in yesterday's Menards pregame lineup card, there was a clear three-player tier at the top of the draft, with the third player being Georgia Tech catcher Von Lackey. And so that appears to be the Twins' most likely pick, which will be happening here in a matter of seconds. And then, of course, the rest of the draft will unfold over the next 24 to 30 hours or so. The Twins will make five selections today. They will cover the top four rounds of the draft this afternoon, and then tomorrow will be rounds 5 through 20. We will have some sound bites and reaction from Twins Assistant General Manager Sean Johnson, who is in charge of the Minnesota Twins draft. He is down in the bunker right now with the scouts and front office folks as they are making that key decision on who the Twins should draft. They are on the clock as we speak, getting ready to make the pick. And then after the first pick and after the day today, Sean will meet with the media, and we will have a little bit of a deeper dive on the Twins draft class on the pregame show tomorrow, ahead of the final game of the first half of the regular season finale tomorrow. Same time, same place tomorrow between the Twins and the Angels. It looks like the tribute video to Dick Bramer is wrapping up as we speak, and so we are ready to send it down live to Justin Morneau, today's Twins Hall of Famer, emceeing the induction ceremony.
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11: Thank you very much. All Dumont, would you all stand up, because nobody's watching your town anymore. They're all here. Dick was born in St. Paul. He brought up in Dumont. Where are you over here? There they are up there. Welcome. Well, Dick not only grew up in Dumont, he went to high school in Staples High School. He played basketball. He tried out for the baseball team, but you got cut. They were smart, but one of your teachers, a couple of your teachers said, you know, you got a good voice. That's the direction you should go. You should probably get into radio or TV. And guess what? It happened. Hey, Timmy, can you put a hat on or something? The glare is killing me up here. Dick started broadcasting games, as Justin said, and we all know that when he started working in 1983, he worked with Hall of Famer Pat Hughes, and then he worked with Hall of Famer and Twins great Harmon Killebrew. For 40 years, Dick was play-by-play announcer for the Twins. He broadcast almost 5,000 games over those 40 years, plus playoffs and World Series. We saw Paul Molitor's 3,000 hit, Dave Winfield's 3,000 hit, Frank Viola's Cy Young Award season, Johan Santana's two Cy Young Award seasons, and in games in 87 and 91 when we won the World Series. Dick, you touched so many people and Twin fans over your 40 years, and we all love you. In my opinion, there has not been a greater ambassador for Twins baseball than you, Dick, Dick Bramer. And now, on behalf of all the Hall of Famers that are here and those that are not with us, we'd like to welcome Dick Bramer into the Twins Hall of Fame.
9: The Twins Hall of Fame class now coming to their feet to applaud Dick Bramer. All of the guests of honor on the field, about three dozen of them, cheering for Dick right now as the Twins Hall of Famers placing the jacket, that baby blue jacket, on the back of Dick Bramer. He will shake hands, thank the folks up there. Burt Blyleb giving him a hug right now as Mr. Bramer approaches the podium for what should be a fantastic speech.
12: Thank you very much. All right, Dumont, Minnesota, let's see you. Let's hear you. Where are you? Thank you for sharing this special day with me. Thank you for introducing me to the great game of baseball almost 70 years ago now. As it turned out, attending those town team games at Ralph Leslie Field was a seminal experience for me. It was there where I marveled at how in the world a town with 235 people in it could have twice that many show up for a baseball game. And it was there where I first dreamt of somehow, some way, having a career in baseball. And that you and I are here today proves that sometimes dreams do come true. So thank you very much. What an honor and a privilege it is to be here today, just as it was an honor and a privilege to be invited into your homes for 40 years. There are so many people to thank for this, and if I took the time to thank them all here today, I would shatter the record for the longest induction speech in Twins history. Over there. Some records are meant not to be broken. So privately, I reached out to as many as I could to thank them for their role in what was a blessed career. Privately, I have to thank my two families. My childhood family, represented today by my sister Mary, who's here from Fulton, Missouri. Mary, would you please stand? As a fellow adoptee, I know I can speak for Mary and tell all of you, we could not have had better parents. Living under their roof, we always looked up to them with admiration and appreciation. So why stop today? Thank you. And my adult family, my wife Heidi, my son Eric, and my daughter Hannah, would you please stand? Thank you for your unwavering support through all the years. Thank you for putting up with all the absences and some of the presences. My love for you is immeasurable, as is my respect for who you are and what you stand for. Thank you. I also need to thank the chairman of the Twins Hall of Fame Committee for his persistence in promoting me for this induction. I know he wanted to be here today almost as much as I wanted him to be here. He can't be here, but if he was, he would get his standard standing ovation from his beloved fans in Twins territory. I know he's watching back in Anaheim, California. So with your help, let's give him a long distance standing ovation that he so richly deserves. Everybody up and give it up for Hall of Famer Rod Carew.

Thank you. For 40 years, nearly 5,000 regular season telecasts, I was privileged to work with some of the best broadcast production people in the country, here in Minnesota and throughout Major League Baseball. It was also my privilege to work with 21 former Twins players up in the booth. And most of them are here today. Harmon Killebrew, Frank Quillacy, and George Frazier are no longer with us. Unable to be here today, Jack Morris, Gene Larkin, Al Newman, Ron Coomer, Jerry Kuzman, and Trevor Plouffe. I'm honored that so many are here today to share this day. And if I can ask him to stand up, and if he is able, let's start with Mr. Bert Blylevin. Would you please stand as I call your name and remain standing? I spent 26 years working with the great Bert Blylevin. And we haven't worked together now for 6 years, and I just now am beginning to regain my sense of smell. My privilege to work as well with the incomparable Jim Cott. And yet another Cooperstown Hall of Famer, Paul Molitor. Twins Hall of Famers, Kent Herbeck, Torrey Hunter, Tom Kelly, and Justin Morneau. It was my honor to work as well with LaTroy Hawkins, Tim Laudner, Glenn Perkins, Roy Smalley, Terry Steinbach. Thank you all for teaching me and the rest of Twins Territory so much about the game of baseball. Finally, I wanted to spend the last couple moments. Guys, you can sit down now. Thank you. I wanted to spend my last couple moments here thanking you Twins fans.

0: Says right here, don't get choked up. You know, you and I have been through an awful lot together, and it hasn't all been peanuts and Cracker Jack either. The move from Metropolitan Stadium to the Metrodome, from the Metrodome here to Target Field. There was an ownership change, a threat of contraction, threats, plural, of relocation. The passing of Twins icons, so many of them earned a chair right over here to my left. Labor issues, work stoppages, including the loss of a World Series. The horror of 9/11. Tragedies, mere blocks, first from the Metrodome and then later blocks from here at Target Field. A worldwide pandemic. But together, we witnessed two twin Rookie of the Year seasons. Four 3,000 hit milestones. Five no-hitters, including a perfect game. A 500th home run milestone. Two 600th home run milestones. Three twin Cy Young Award seasons. Five twin American League batting titles. Two twin American League MVP seasons. We hosted two All-Star games. Seven twins we saw being inducted into the Cooperstown Hall of Fame for Major League Baseball. There were 11 postseason appearances, 10 division titles, 2 American League championships, and 2 World Series championships. Baseball history and baseball memories that will never fade away. Through it all, you were supportive, patient, tolerant, forgiving at times, but best of all, you allowed me to share in your passion for this great game and this fantastic franchise. God bless you all, and win, Twins.
1: Once again, all the folks there on the field rising to their feet to applaud Dick Bramer, who gets a big hug from Justin Morneau, just to the left of the podium. Podium placed in front of the pitcher's mound today, and as the fans have gradually filled in here at Target Field, they too applauding that great speech from Dick Bramer.
2: If you direct your attention to the video board, earlier today we unveiled Dick Bramer's Hall of Fame pennant, which will be on permanent display on Target Plaza with all the Twins Hall of Famers.
1: A great video of that being shown right now. A close-up of Dick's pennant there out on Target Plaza, and also the reveal of a
2: great piece of artwork. We also continue the tradition of presenting our inductee with a beautiful original artwork piece created by renowned Minnesota artist Terrence Fogarty. Unveiling Dick Bremer's print today is his one-time broadcast partner, Jim Cott.
3: I just want to say on behalf of the broadcast industry, I was in it for 35 years, you will never find a pure play-by-play announcer or a more passionate or dedicated or prepared announcer than Dick Bramer. It was my privilege to be alongside of him for many, many games. So thank you for being here today to celebrate this.
1: The words of Jim Cott, who now walks away from the podium, and Justin Morneau back on the mic.
2: We have one more tribute for you, Dick Bramer. One element of Dick Bramer's post-game routine was to post on social media a left-handed toast after Twins victories. Twins fans, stand up, raise your glass, don't break it, and join me for a left-handed toast to our newest Twins Hall of Famer, Dick Bramer. We salute you for a job well done.
1: Lots of folks here at Target Field raising their cup, their glass, their can to Dick Bramer.
2: We now welcome Dick's family to the field. Please welcome Dick's wife Heidi and their two children, Hannah and Eric. Dick will be throwing them a ceremonial first pitch.
1: And a great touch here to cap the ceremony as Dick Bramer's family will be catching his first pitch. Both of his children following in his footsteps, working in baseball. Eric, the voice of the Pensacola Blue Wahoos, AA affiliate of the Marlins. And Hannah works right here at Target Field as a member of the Twins community relations team. Certainly a presence around the field at Target Field, welcoming guests and folks from around the Twin Cities each and every day for Twins home games. And Dick, ready to fire it in.
2: It's your pitch.
1: And his son Eric with the lefty catch on the first pitch. Hannah snags pitch number two, and now they will meet their father halfway between home plate and the pitcher's mound.
2: That concludes
1: certainly
2: today's
1: an emotional
2: ceremony.
1: Hug.
2: Thank you all for attending.
1: Dick's wife Heidi right there alongside for this great moment.
2: Twins. Let's go, Twins.
1: Justin wrapping up the ceremony. That was fantastic. A well-constructed speech there from Dick Bramer. Great work from everybody. So much planning goes into this ceremony every year. All the Twins Hall of Famers enjoying that amazing dinner last night before the Twins and Angels game, and now they will enjoy this game today as well. And while that was all happening, Twins also making the third overall selection in this year's Major League Draft. They do select Vaughn Lackey, the catcher from Georgia Tech. We'll have more on that as the Menards pregame lineup card continues and throughout the weekend, as now both starting pitchers on the field getting ready for game two of this series. We're going to step aside and take a break. When we come back, we'll to get you ready for first pitch between the Twins and the Angels. Chris's chat with the manager, Derek Shelton, coming up next ahead of Twins and Angels. This is your home for Twins baseball.

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7: We are live on the Menards pregame lineup card as the Dick Bramer Twins Hall of Fame ceremony wraps up on field. Lots of hugs being exchanged on the field right now. The chairs being folded up and both starting pitchers warming up down their respective lines. Joe Ryan and Ryan Johnson, the pitching matchup for game two of this series. Series brought to you by Nabisco and Oreo. No matter where you're going this summer, stock up on delicious Oreo cookies that make every adventure better, from the beach to the barbecue. For a preview of today's game, let's send it over to Chris Atterbury, who sat down with Derek Shelton.
8: We're joined by Derek Shelton. It's a very busy Saturday at Target Field. We're honoring Hall of Famers. We're drafting future Twins. And oh, by the way, trying to win an important ballgame here for the Minnesota Twins against the Angels. And to do that, Joe Ryan's going to get the ball. And let's start right there, because Joe, last time out, hot day in New York, I think his stuff was as good as we've seen it. We've seen it pretty good. And he strikes me as a motivated man to head into this All-Star game in Philadelphia on a high.
9: Yeah, I think so. I mean, coming off what was his sharpest outing execution-wise, especially doing it in New York at the back end of a series on a day where it was considerably hot. But looking for Joe just to continue to build off that as we go through the last couple days before the break.
8: We always talk about aces. We talk about stoppers. And those terms get thrown around loosely. And I think when you want to elevate yourself into the elite conversation of starting pitchers, those are things you want said about you. You see Joe ascending to that level?
9: Yeah, I think so. I think it's the next step for him. And when you talk about being able to stop streaks or start streaks or do things, guys at the top of your rotation have to be able. And Joe is definitely, you know, starting to elevate himself into that situation.
8: He'll face an Angels lineup that more than likely does get Mike Trout back in it today. Saw Mike today in the concourse, and he might be the most unassuming super-duper star that this game has ever had. You've watched the entire arc of his career from a hitting perspective, from the opposite dugout. I think maybe we underappreciate just how good he was during his peak. What would you say about Mike Trout, the player?
9: Well, I mean, I think underappreciate a little bit just because of the fact that he hasn't played in the postseason as much, and that's the biggest stage. But, I mean, we're talking about a guy that could do it all. I mean, the way he's built, the ability to run, the ability to defend, hit for power, hit for average, just overall, I mean, one of the best players of our generation and a future Hall of Famer. But there wasn't, especially in his prime, much that he could not do.
8: We saw something fun last night. You were able to use Caratini to try to get a better stick in the lineup, and then you had, I mean, we've used this term all year, that positional versatility, move some guys back around. It's a testament, I think, to you and your staff and your players that you've got guys playing all over the diamond. But talk about what goes into that, trying to figure out how to optimize the guys you have positionally, whether it's Brooks moving or Royce moving or Luke moving, because you've been able to do it and communicate it in a way that you haven't lost the players and the players have all bought in.
9: Well, I think the biggest thing is we've communicated on the front end that they have to be versatile. They have to be able to play other positions. I mean, even with Keisho, he went from second to right. Now he's playing center. I mean, we've talked about it with Brooks. When we moved Brooks to third, I told him, I said, still take ground balls at short because there's a chance there's going to be something that happens within the game. And I think the one thing that this group has really bought into is that if we're going to fire the bullets that we have to try to win a game, then you may have to move a little bit. And because we've communicated on the front end, I think our players have done a really good job with it.
8: Yeah, an outstanding job of that communication to make it work. Hall of Fame day today, you're a baseball guy, and when you see people come back to a franchise and be honored, is that a day that you sit up, you take notice, and you want your players to do the same?
9: Yeah, I think you do. I mean, Dick Bremer's going in today. Dick was here the last time that I was here in Minnesota. I think it's really cool to be able to honor people that mean so much to an organization. And as much as anything, it's just fun to watch the former Twin Hall of Famers come back and be around our players. I was able to have dinner last night with Eddie Guardado and Torrey Hunter and LaTroy after the game. And it's just fun to be able to sit and talk. I think the one thing that's really special, and it's really special in this organization, is what the organization in total means to the guys that come back and how much they're ingrained in the history here. And anytime you get a chance for your players to be around those guys, to be able to talk to those guys, it's important.
8: Very well said. That's Derek Shelton. Joe Ryan Experience coming up next. I'll send it back to the studio.
7: Yeah, thank you to Chris and Shelty for their daily chat. A good preview of everything going on today at Target Field. And we mentioned moments ago that the Twins made the third overall pick in this year's MLB draft, which is unfolding as the afternoon goes along. So on the postgame download, we'll be able to let you know who at least the second and third picks were for the Twins today. But the Twins going with Georgia Tech catcher Von Lackey. And right after the pick, Twins assistant GM Sean Johnson met with the media to recap what was a pivotal moment in the future of the Minnesota Twins.
10: All right, we're about to see who the Twins are taking. The Chicago White Sox took Rock Chalowski, number one overall. The high school shortstop out of the state of Texas, Grady Emerson, went second to the Tampa Bay Rays. Twins fans in the house in the convention center. It's about time to turn things over to Commissioner Manfred at the dais to find out. Let's go to the podium right now, live in Philadelphia.
11: With the third pick of the 2026 MLB draft, the Minnesota Twins select Von Lackey, a catcher from Georgia Tech.
12: We go back to, there's not a ton of college catchers in every draft. He certainly goes at the top of most athletic catchers we've seen. You know, he can play, I think he did it this spring. He played all eight positions in a game. He thinks he could probably play middle infield somewhere in the ACC. So he's super athletic. He can really run. It's not the most important thing, but he's at least an average runner down the line and a good base runner. And so, yeah, I think, we really just love the way defensively he can really throw. He's athletic. He blocks. He does all the little things that you want to see a catcher do. He can take charge on the field. You, like I said, you can't take your eyes off him when he's out there. His presence is really good. All the things you want to see, the intangibles, he has them.
7: Boy, how good does that sound? Von Lackey, the third overall pick to the Twins. Baseball America gives him at least a 50 grade on every tool, a 70 grade on his fielding, which is always a welcome sight when you have a plus impact defender, and Lackey on the up trajectory, having a monster junior year for Georgia Tech to ascend into that top three for this year's draft. Again, we will have draft coverage throughout the week.

0: This is manager Derek Shelton. The lineup card is completed, my guys are ready, and it's time for Twins baseball.
1: This ball crushed, base to the wall, and see you later, home run. Ryan Jeffers with a three-run shot to left center.
2: Back, track, out of here! Luke Keyshaw's first of the year.
1: Swung on a miss, he struck him out, that's number 10 for Toshcraft. Bradley has been brilliant.
2: It's that ball high in the air, right field, might have a chance, get up, and out of here! Josh Bell's third of the year.
1: One on and pulled to the right side. Blue for a base hit. Brooks Lee, how about it? And it's 3-1 Minnesota Twins.
0: Twins baseball is brought to you by Target, proud partner of the Minnesota Twins. Now let's head live to the ballpark.
1: Well, good afternoon and welcome back to Target Field. It has already been an astoundingly busy day, and we haven't even gotten to the national anthem yet. The Minnesota Twins are going to take on the Los Angeles Angels of Anaheim here momentarily. Already here at Target Field today, we've seen the induction of Dick Bremer as the 42nd member of the Minnesota Twins Hall of Fame, a ceremony that was emceed by Justin Morneau. We heard from Bert Blyleven. All the Hall of Famers paraded out onto the field. Dick gave a fantastic crackerjack speech, and he is now wearing the blue coat as the 42nd member, and deservedly so, of the Twins Hall of Fame. While that was happening, well, Sean Johnson down in the Twins draft bunker, hoping he drafted a future member of the Twins Hall of Fame with a third overall pick. The Twins getting Vaughn Lackey, the ultra-talented catcher from Georgia Tech. Very excited about that selection. And, oh, by the way, again, there's still baseball to be played here today. As for that baseball, the Twins are 46-49, three games back in the American

American League Central, giving the ball to all-star right-hander Joe Ryan. With a win today, they can level the series, give themselves a chance to win the series tomorrow, and try to make it five straight series victories and eight of their last nine, heading into a much-deserved all-star break. The Angels, meanwhile, they are struggling for Kurt Suzuki, 38-57 on the year. They're 19 games under 500. They've struggled in one-run games. They've had some crazy travel of late, and yet they eked out the one-run victory yesterday, and they've got a chance to win a series for the first time in quite a while with a victory here today and spoil the mood of the Twins as they head into the break. Now, the Twins have made a roster move. Tommy Nance is here. He's been activated. The veteran right-handed reliever will wear number 35. He'll be available in the Twins bullpen today. To make room for him, Eric Orji has been sent back to AAA St. Paul. Joe Ryan versus Ryan Johnson. Johnson, a 6'7" right-hander out of Dallas Baptist. He debuted last year without ever having thrown a pitch in the minor leagues. He made a dozen appearances as a rookie. They sent him down all the way to A-ball to transition into a starter. He is back now, and he will pitch today. He's got a funky delivery from the right side. Throws a lot of cutters, sinkers, and splits. He is currently 1-4 on the year, but problematic and certainly an unusual delivery. And the Twins offense hoping to solve that here this afternoon. All of that on the table. So what are we going to do? Well, we're going to take a quick break. We're all going to catch our breath. When we come back, I'll hand it off to Hall of Famer Paul Molitor. Like Von Lucky, a number 3 overall pick in the big league draft, Paul's going to have your starting lineups. We'll have the national anthem, and eventually we'll have the first pitch of game 2 of this 3-game series on a warm, sunny Saturday afternoon from Target Field right here on your home for Twins baseball.

0: 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Here's where sunsets last longer, happy hour tastes better, and summer hits its stride. And when all of Twins territory stands together and believes hard enough, well, there's no place like here. 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
10: Welcome back to Target Field, Game 2 of Twins Angels. Joe Ryan on the mound for the Twins today, trying to get the series back to even, 1-1. Before we get to the lineups, let's hear our national anthem today performed by Normandale Lutheran Church Choir.

0: That was the Normandale Lutheran Church Choir with our national anthem. And now here are your lineups for today's afternoon ball game. First of all, for the visiting Angels, leading off playing shortstop is Zach Neto. Batting second, nice to say his name, in the lineup today in center field, Mike Trout. Batting third, playing first base today, Nolan Schonewell. Cleanup hitter today for the Angels will be Jorge Soler. Batting fifth, playing second base today, he was over at third last night, is Vaughn Grissom. In right field and batting sixth, Joe Adell. Batting seventh in left field, Wade Meckler. Denzer Guzman gets to start at third base today. He will be batting eighth. And Logan Ohapi doing the catching for the Angels, batting ninth. Pitching today, as Chris alluded to earlier, big, tall right-hander Ryan Johnson. His ninth appearance of the season, his sixth as a starter. And now for your Minnesota Twins today, leading off in left field will be Trevor Larnach. Brooks Lee at third base will be batting second. Josh Bell bumped up to the third slot today. He is the designated hitter. Cody Clemens at second base will be batting fourth. Cody Clemens is the Twins cleanup hitter, brought to you by Marsden, your hometown cleaning team, keeping Target Field a world-class facility for 17 years and running. As always, we thank you, Marsden. Batting fifth at first base will be Royce Lewis. Victor Caratini behind the plate today. He will be batting sixth. Alan Roden in right field will be batting seventh. Batting eighth at shortstop today, Tristan Gray. And rounding out your Twins lineup in center field, Luke Kuechel. Joe Ryan, experienced day at the ballpark. Joe making his 20th start. It's a nice number, especially after the scare he had a few starts back. Coming in with a 6-5 record and a very impressive and nifty 2.85 ERA. Should be a good ball game today. As I mentioned at the start, Twins looking to try to get back to even heading into the All-Star break with a nice feeling about your first half as a club.
1: Umpires are taking the field now. Chris Siegel, the home plate umpire today. Laz Diaz at first. Eric Bacchus at second. Brian Onora will be the umpire at third. This series with the Angels, well, it's sponsored by Nabisco and Oreo. No matter where you're going this summer, stock up on delicious Oreo cookies that make every adventure better, from the beach to the barbecue. As we prepare for first pitch here today, Paul, you were at field level there, introduced as one of Dick Bremer's many partners on the air over the course of his fine career. It was a hot day, but what a collective group. And what always strikes me about events like this, obviously you think about the career of whoever is being inducted and those who've been inducted before, but the little tertiary moments. I watched Kurt Suzuki, who came up with the A's, come out of the dugout and seek out Terry Steinbach, who had been obviously a catching mentor with the A's. Those little interactions remind you how small the baseball world is and how special these groups are.
0: Well, it is always special. Twins Hall of Fame weekend. Dick Bremer, obviously a slam dunk choice, 40 years in the broadcast booth. But as you mentioned, you know, just the interaction from the Twins Hall of Famers to people that maybe aren't in that group, but they're around the ballpark. Some of the guys decide to show up, even though they're not in the Twins Hall of Fame. You know, whether it's Roy Smalley or Randy Bush and people like that. And I think the young players on the Twins, maybe not so much on the Angels, you know, you pay attention. The Twins, I think a lot of credit given to Dave St. Peter, where he started to really link generations of Twins baseball players from one decade to another. And it just continues to be perpetuated every year when we have the Twins Hall of Fame weekend. So congratulations to Dick, obviously.
1: And again, that's what the game is. It's the strength of the game, is linking the generations and paying it forward and continuing on to future generations. And for so many, Dick Bremer was the interface for all of that for 40 years as the television voice of these Minnesota Twins. We're going to hear from Dick. He's going to join us in the booth in the third. Do you remember your first broadcast with him, what it was like joining that booth?
0: You know, I'd be lying if I told you that I, excuse me, that I remember specifically. It was a year after I retired, and Dave St. Peter said, hey, you want to start attempting to transition and doing some television? But to go into a booth with Dick and Bert, who had, you know, they were a team. And I just wanted to make sure that I avoided disrupting the chemistry that they had. And I remember we had a lot of fun with it. It was nice to kind of watch a game from a different perspective, not think about at-bats or playing or winning or losing as much as just trying to give the fans a good experience. Both those guys were very gracious in welcoming me into the booth way back there in 1999.
1: How about that? That was a little bit ago, huh?
0: Yeah.
1: The other aspect of today, Von Lackey becomes the newest member of the Twins organization as he is drafted with the third overall pick, the same slot where you were picked way back when. Draft's a whole lot different, but I'm sure you can relate with what that young man is going through right now. He's a college star, as you were, and the whole world is in front of him. We always think of the draft the way it's presented as a culmination, but really it's just the beginning.
0: Well, it's such an exciting day for anybody who is fortunate enough to be drafted. You did mention yesterday Brooks Lee's experience, not tremendous, a lot of stress, wasn't sure how it was going to play out. But the reality is that the bottom line, even if you're feeling some of that, you're starting your professional baseball career. And with Von Lackey getting the call by the Twins today, we really couldn't go wrong with the first three players that were available. Weren't sure who was going to fall into that third slot, but I think it's a great fit to get an athletic catcher like Lackey in the Twins system, and will be fun to watch his development and hopefully a short stint in the minor leagues, and he quickly becomes a valuable major leaguer for the Minnesota Twins.
1: We talked a lot yesterday about guys like Terry Ryan, Mike Radcliffe, and they certainly, their fingerprints are still in that room with the way Darren Johnson, Sean Johnson, all of those wonderful scouts in that draft bunker comport themselves, the way they look at the game. And you heard Sean Johnson in that clip with John Vitas, our draft Nick, talking about the character of Von Lackey, and I know that's high on their list. And when you can couple world-class talent with world-class character, that is a promising beginning for that young man's career. Look forward to seeing how that progresses. But right now, all of that gets pushed aside because there's a game to be played today. Joe Ryan will pitch it for the Minnesota Twins. He's kicking his cleats around out on that mound. It's a hot, dry mound out there today as he has taken an extended period of time to get his feet ready, and now his first pitch coming down the mound towards Caratini. He'll face Neto to lead things off, Trout, and then Shonewell, who made the defensive play of the game last night to seal it. Boy, I tell you what, that lineup, any lineup, looks a whole lot different when you put Mike Trout in the number two hole.
0: Yeah, it certainly does. You know, Mike's had his injury history over the last handful of years or so, but just an incredible player. The things that he did, particularly early on in his career, the MVPs, the numbers that he put up. It's great to see him healthy. He's been out a little bit with a hamstring injury. Almost a month or so, but he got back in the lineup a few days ago. Gave him the day off yesterday after the long travel night from Texas. But anytime you come out to a ballpark and you get to see a legend like Mike Trout, it adds to the experience for sure. Hopefully Joe can contain him a little bit. If he gets a couple of hits and the Twins wins, I can deal with that.
1: I always feel as if Joe elevates his level against guys like that. I feel like Joe Ryan is one of those guys who, you know, it takes your best to get the best, and I feel like Joe seeks out those matchups, and he'll have a couple of them at least here today. Starts with Zach Neto, no shrinking violet in his own right. It'll be Neto digging in, and Neto's had the better of Ryan in his career, 4-for-8 against Joe Ryan. Twins wear the home cream alternate Twin Cities jerseys. You've got Larnach, Keyshaw, Roden splayed across the outfield. Brooks Lee down at third. Tristan Gray gets the nod at shortstop. Cody Clemens trying to stay limber at second base. Royce Lewis over at first, knows a thing or two about draft stress, a number one overall pick, and Vic Caratini gets the nod behind the plate. The Angels are ready to go. Here comes Neto. He is essentially wearing shorts. He has taken the Carlos Santana look, and he has taken it to a whole new level. That is a John Stockton level of uniform pants from Zach Neto. Neto in from the right side, and the first pitch, tomahawk foul down the third base line, and the count is 0-1.
0: I don't know if I've ever seen pants rolled up that high into the thigh.
1: That is mid-thigh, and red tights underneath it. And he hunkers in there as Ryan delivers an 0-1 pitch, and it's a breaking ball strike. The thing about Neto that Kurt Suzuki loves is his toughness. He said he's just a tough-minded kid. He's from Miami, was under-recruited. They said he was too little. They said he wasn't strong enough, didn't have a big enough arm. Actually hopped on a bus with a bunch of other non-recruited guys to take a tour of some colleges in the South. And he ended up at Jim Perry's alma mater, Campbell University. Turned into a first-round pick and a star with the Angels. Here's the 0-2. They set up away, and it's rolled slowly off the bat. He can run. Gray's going to have to hurry. Picks it up, slings it to first, and gets Neto in his shorts for out number one.
0: Nice sequence by Joe there to start the game. Neto, very aggressive first ball, swinging on a fastball. Joe comes back and gets ahead with the sweeper and then finishes them all off with that knuckle curve. Nice play by Gray, knowing that Nettle can run.
1: And here is Mr. Trout. 1-for-5 against Ryan in his career. Mike, with that very familiar-looking stance, a waggle at the top of the bat there, and he swings and misses, and the count is 0-1. He chased right through a fastball. There have been some comps made between Mike Trout's stance and that of Luke Keyshaw. A little bit of that kind of coiling where they move the bat almost in a little circle with the elbows. Swinging a foul straight back, and the count is 0-2.
0: And I think that's a fair comparison and kind of how they stand in the box. They actually have similar builds, too. Trout found his power early in his career. I think something that we'll see from Luke as he progresses through his time here in the major leagues.
1: Trout, despite the injury, still an OPS at .859. He has 18 homers. No balls and two strikes. And Mike cues this one off the end of the bat for Royce Lewis. Backhand picked up by Royce. He'll take it himself all the way to the bag. Trout retired. 6 pitches equals 2 out. And here's Nolan Schanuel.
0: Yeah, that ball fooled Royce a little bit. He actually almost decided to cover the bag rather than go get the baseball because of the spin. But he did a nice job. And he realized he had enough time to take the play himself.
1: A really nice sweeper there from Joe Ryan to get that sort of action off the end of the bat of Trout. Now the lefty, Schanuel. Home plate umpire Chris Siegel will take a little extra time to brush off an already clean home plate to allow Ryan to recover after that daunting run over to first base. Long dark sleeves on a hot day for Joe. Kicks high and lets it go. And the pitch is just low, and that's the first ball that we've seen from Joe Ryan today. Schanuel is 6 for his last 15. He's had a nice little run here offensively. Hands held high, bats left-handed, and he lines this one to right center field. A long run for Keyshaw. He's under it, jumps up, misses it, and it gets behind him and lands in the middle of center field, and Schanuel ends up at second. Well, that's the first ball we've seen Luke Keyshaw misread out in center field. And he had a beat on it. That has to be out number 3 instead. He overran it, tried to jump up and recover, Paul, and it ends up with Schanuel at second base.
0: I think we've all been pleased with Luke's transition to the outfield. He's made a lot of nice plays. That one obviously definitely misjudged how far that ball was going to carry. He tried to leap at the last second. Did get a glove on it, but couldn't secure the catch.
1: Are they going to score that at double? I'm going to just go ahead and put E8, I think, in my book.
0: Can't do that.
1: Until they change it. Here's Jorge Soler. Pitch from Ryan, swung on and fouled straight back. Remember, Joe gave up 6 runs in that inning against Houston, and they were all earned at the time, and there was that weird bouncing ball that they scored a hit that Lewis kind of misplayed, was fooled by. They went back, and the league changed that to an error, so all those earned runs came off the board for Joe. Should be in the dugout. He's not. How does he respond? Here's the 0-1. Off the outside corner, 1-1, and I would think as a fielder, nobody feels worse than Luke after a play like that. And you've been in those shoes before, Paul.
0: Sure.
1: You really would love to just watch your pitcher pick you up at this
0: point. Pick you up and maybe even take a chance at making a play on the third out.
1: Check swing at a sweeper, and did he go? He did, and the count is 1-2. It was funny because Caratini pointed to the first base umpire. Chris Siegel pointed to the third base umpire. All 3 umpires agreed it was a swing. Here's the 1-2. Down and away for a ball. 2 balls, 2 strikes. Soler does have good power. Has always had good power. Schanuel's at second base. Ryan sets and looks back at Schanuel. Out of the plate. Swung on a foul tipped. And it's off the glove, and then the bare hand of Caratini couldn't hold on to it. But he made a great effort to try to go tip drill on that one.
0: Well, if a foul tip hits the glove first and pops out, it can be caught. If it hits your body or other equipment, it eliminates the chance to secure that foul tip.
1: I like that little rule book reading there.
0: I think I know about 10% of that book.
1: Here's the 2-ball, 2-strike count. 6th extra pitch for Joe, and it's popped up foul down the right field line.
0: Yeah, that's an important thing, too, with the 6 extra pitches. And, yes, errors are going to happen. I'm not sure what the catch probability was on that ball to center field. But a hot day with your ace on the mound and you start adding, you know, 6, 7, 8, 9, 10 pitches, it makes
1: could,
0: a difference.
1: Could be an extra inning. We talked about it with the two-strike foul balls yesterday. See if he can put it to bed right here. 2 balls, 2 strikes, 2 outs. Here it comes. And it's taken off the plate away, and now the count is full. Now, you can calculate, tabulate all the catch probability you want. I know that in Luke Keyshaw's mind, 100% catch probability. He feels like he should have caught it, and he can't wait for them to hit it to him again. Payoff pitch from Joe, and it's off the plate away, ball four. Now we see compounding nature of a play not made. The extra pitch count is up to 8, and you've got an extra base runner now, and here's the scalding hot Vaughn Grissom, who is 10 for his last 27. With 6 runs batted in his last 8 games, he homered yesterday, didn't make an out. 2 for 2 with a sac fly.
0: Well, the home run last night came on a first pitch fastball. See how Joe decides to handle that.
1: First pitch has popped up off the hand, shallow right field. Clemens is out there. Cody runs it down. He's got it. And it'll be just 9 extra pitches and no damage done after the misplay in center field. So Ryan does indeed pick up Keyshaw. And we are scoreless as we head to the bottom of the first inning to see what Larnick, Lee, and Bell, who totaled 6 doubles between them last night, can do with the big 6-7 right-hander, Ryan Johnson. We'll keep it here to remind you, you can't spell triple without trip. And today's contestant in Quick Trips Around the Bases, Travis Vezina from Superior, Wisconsin. If a twin hits a triple, Travis, you win $400 to spend on either side of the border. Compliments of Mars Wrigley. See your neighborhood Quick Trip for all the details.
0: Fans, Kirby Puckett will always be remembered for the Game 6 homer, of course the catch, and that big smile while wearing number 34. On Saturday, July 25th, the first 10,000 fans can take home their own 34 replica baby blue Kirby Puckett Twins jersey, presented by Pentair. 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
1: Yeah, that's going to be a special day. I can't wait just for the visual in the ballpark of all those baby blue 34s spread across the yard. Tristan Peters is on target. Yesterday, the White Sox center fielder hit for the cycle. You heard it. You heard the triple in our postgame download with John. Hit for the cycle in a 14-1 win over the A's. Did it in just 4 at-bats. Drove in 4 runs. 7th player in White Sox history to hit for the cycle. 3rd player in the big leagues this year. It's brought to you by Target, proud partner of the Minnesota Twins. Both Cleveland and the White Sox winning yesterday, so they hold a 3-game edge over the Twins in the American League Central. And don't check the rearview mirror, because here come the Tigers. They're just a game and a half behind the Twins, and they're the hottest team now in the American League Central.
0: Well, a lot of talk around the Twins territory about what they're going to do with that deadline. Maybe buy, maybe sell, maybe a little bit of both. Tigers are in a really difficult position because they are surging. They know the division is still very winnable, and they got the best pitcher in the game right now, or at least one of the top 2 or 3 in Scooble.
1: Yeah, that's going to be fascinating to watch. Here's Trevor Larnick. First pitch on the ground to the right side. Grissom picks it up to his left. He throws to first base, and on one pitch, big Ryan Johnson has out number one.
0: Now, you talked about his arm angle and kind of a funky delivery, and I have to wait to see, because on that particular pitch, he started up on his windup, but never really picked his front leg up, and he just rushed the ball forward almost in quick pitch fashion.
1: Against lefties, it's cutters, sinkers, and splits. That was a sinker to get Larnick, and the first pitch is a sinker low to Brooks Lee, 1 ball and no strikes. 6'7" tall, he's from Dallas Baptist. Hands over his head, and then just kind of a quick little slingshot delivery, little nubber left side of the diamond, picked up by Guzman, and he throws out Lee. So a couple of nubbers on the infield now, and Bell will be the hitter. But when you look at him, again, 6'7", but no extension. You compare it to Rodriguez, who's about 6'1", has great extension. Goes into the windup, and then kind of a three-quarter delivery, almost just flips it from the side like he's turning a double play. Hands over the head. Quickly into the delivery, and it's up for a ball. 1 ball, no strikes.
0: As a hitter, you're used to seeing a more normal delivery where the front leg comes up. You can time it. This creates a little bit more challenge for the Twins to try to figure out the timing, when to pick up that release point.
1: Ball two wide, 2-0 to Josh Bell. Two quick outs on three pitches. This one swung through in the count 2-1. Drafted with a compensation pick in the second round last year. Actually in 2024. Had thrown a lot of innings, so he didn't play any pro ball that summer. It's a hard ground ball. The first picked up by Shanawell, and he'll take it himself to retire Josh Bell. So a blink and you missed it. Seven pitch opening frame from Ryan Johnson. We'll get into his history as the game progresses. Right now we'll get to a break, and then we'll get back to Joe Ryan. Scoreless at Target Field on the home for Twins baseball.

0: In the first inning, he allowed just that double that Luke Kuechel should have caught in center field. He walked Jorge Soler to follow, then popped up Grissom. So now it's Adell, Meckler, and Guzman for Joe in a scoreless game. Joe Adell, 1-for-5 career against Joe Ryan. J-O-E, Joe, and then Joe, J-O for Joe Adell. Ryan delivers to the plate, and the first pitch a strike. Second consecutive start that Joe Ryan will be facing an opposing starter whose first name is Ryan. It was Ryan Weathers last time. Ryan Johnson today. They're going to pitch off the outside corner to Joe Adell. It's 1-ball, 1-strike. Twins adding Tommy Nance from the Blue Jays. Active in here today as a pitch wide, 2-1. And the reaction from the clubhouse is exactly what you hope for. Guys like Royce Lewis, Byron Buxton, they were exuberant. They said, awesome. Like, we love that guys are out looking. We didn't like facing him. Glad he's on our side. It's a line drive. Shallow center. Clemens racing out. Reaches up, and he makes the catch. Flips the ball to a charging Kuechel. Another nice play by Cody Clemens.
1: Yeah, that's the second kind of a blooping line drive that Joe Ryan has caused by good fastballs into the right-handed hitters, both ending the first inning on Grissom and then again here on Adell.
0: Talk about that Twins bullpen. They have just officially announced they have claimed Jack Anderson off waivers from the Red Sox. Anderson, 3 games this year for Boston. Drafted out of Florida State, 26-year-old right-hander. As this pitch lined into left center field, and that'll be played on a couple of bounces by Trevor Larnach. And it's a first pitch base hit for Wade Meckler. Boy, Meckler just keeps spitting the ball to left field. He did it all day yesterday. And he's now 7 for his last 14. Not a real big guy. He was with the Giants. He debuted a couple of years ago, just played a handful of games, and then disappeared back into the minor leagues. He was a top 15 prospect in their system, and then he was out of the org, DFA. Trying to revitalize things with some playing time in Anaheim. Here's Guzman. 22-year-old Guzman takes a strike, 0-1. Debuted last year and played 13 games, 26 games this year. Strikeout prone, 25 strikeouts, 7 walks. That's right-handed, hands low. Joe ignores the base runner. Runner bluffs, and the pitch is off the outside corner, 1-ball, 1-strike.
1: Yeah, Joe gets pretty locked in on the pitching aspect here with base runners. I think he's trying to do a better job of varying his hold, maybe even quicking up his delivery somewhat, try to prevent some of those extra 90 feet that base runners have been taking.
0: 1-1, the runner goes. The pitch is taken. Caratini's throw is a one hopper, and it's a safe call down at second base by Eric Bacchus as Meckler steals the bag. So Meckler had a good jump, kind of a sidearm throw from Caratini that I think Clemens did well to keep out of the outfield. And once again, Joe victimized in the running game.
1: Yeah,
0: that
1: Meckler
0: has been a thing.
1: Meckler bluffed the previous pitch, didn't like his jump, waited. Ended up pitching a nice pitch, an off-speed pitch down. Tough throw, tough pitch to throw for Caratini.
0: 2-ball and a strike. This one tapped foul, got a big chunk of Caratini, and they count 2-2. But the sweeper has not been crisp early. We saw Joe against the Yankees able to throw that sweeper on the inside part of the plate to the righties. He's been missing consistently away with it here early. And I wonder if we'll see him use maybe that knuckle curve to get back to the sweeper at some point. It's become such a great put-away weapon for him. With Joe, you really can't rely on percentages. He changes it every single outing completely different.
1: Which I like because, yeah, you know, you're going to have different feel for different pitches on different days. Really, most of his secondary pitches percentage-wise are fairly close from sweeper, curveball, splitter.
0: 2-2, swung on a miss, and that was a nice little off-speed delivery to pick up strikeout number one in the ball game. And that was a sweeper and a good one. Who needs a knuckle curve? Two away, bottom of the order now, Logan Ohapi. Ohapi kind of burst out of the scenes in 2024, his first full year. He hit 20, drove in 71. Here's a pitch. Swung on, popped up. Caratini loses the mask, fighting the sun, back near the railing, and that one's going to be up into the Champions Club. 0-1. favorable hop for a fan as they fetch a new baseball. Take 10 seconds for station ID on your home for Twins baseball. Scoreless baseball, top of the second. For the second straight inning, an Angel at second base as Ohapi fouls one right back to me. It's above our heads, though. And the count is 0-2. Well, we have the vector right. Just a little too tall.
1: My heart picks up a little bit now after I boxed that one in Tampa a while back.
0: That was a screamer. You almost broke your thumb. 0-2, sweeper wide. 1-2. But I think it's worse because Danny caught one, and then I even caught one. So now you and Perk are kind of trying to get back on the board.
1: They come in bunches.
0: They do come in bunches. Danny had the one in Arizona. He could have sealed the season title, and he dropped it. Check swing. Did he go down to first? No, says Laz Diaz. 2-2. I think Danny's still trying to make up ground for botching that one. In and out of the glove, too. Pulled his head. And all caught on video. Two balls, two strikes, two outs. Here's the pitch. Swung on and popped up foul again, and that's off to our right. Should descend down below us. That's going to glance off the overhang, and nope, someone's going to catch it up above. It never came all the way back down.
1: Must have been a good catch. We couldn't see it out of our viewing ability, but got a nice round of applause for the fans in that area.
0: It's been a souvenir giveaway already. 2-2. Swung on and pulled foul, third baseline. Stays 2-2. Trying to put away the bottom of the order, not flip the card here. We're in the top of the second. Ryan's final start before heading to Philadelphia.
1: Part of what Joe, his success is about, that he's very unpredictable with two strikes. He can go up, obviously, with the carry fastball, that knuckle curve, a new weapon this year.
0: 2-2 is taken for a called strike three. He can throw a sinker on the outside corner, too. Wow. That one came right back across the paint, and it freezes Ohapi. Back-to-back strikeouts for Joe. After 1.5, still scoreless. Twins try to change that after this on your home for Twin Baseball.
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0: Clemens, Lewis, and Caratini try to solve big right-hander Ryan Johnson, and his first pitch is wide, one ball, no strikes. Again, second-round pick, compensatory pick, out of Dallas Baptist, same school that produced Cody Funderburk. Did not pitch after he was drafted that year. As a pitch high, 2-0. Not unusual with college guys who've had a heavy workload. Then he made the big league club without ever spending a day in the minor leagues. In fact, he saved a game his first week in the big leagues last year. So misses wide again, 3-0 to Clemens. Didn't miss by much. Then was sent down all the way to A-ball and put in the rotation to try to work as a starter. He's worked his way back up to the big leagues, and it's a four-pitch walk to Cody Clemens, and the Twins will have a base runner for the first time today. So it's an unusual path, to say the least. Appeared in just six minor league games this year, and he was at three different levels to throw those six games. But he has definitely got a funky delivery.
1: Yeah, our notes tell us that he's the 24th player to not play minor league baseball before making his debut. Got me thinking about some people that are in that category.
0: First pitch, Lewis is smashed. High and deep to left field. Get up into the upper deck and gone for Royce Lewis. And the Twins lead it 2-0. Boy, howdy, was that a blast from Royce Lewis. And with that home run by Royce into the Treasure Island home run deck, Treasure Island Resort and Casino proud to donate $2,500 to the Twins Community Fund in support of the Junior Twins Equipment Kit Program. That's his 10th of the year, and Royce goes upper tank for the second time on this homestand. Big swing.
1: Yeah, that's a huge swing. You know, a little bit of a listless performance last night offensively. Twins kind of looking for a jolt. First pitch sinker. Johnson's been vulnerable to the home run this year. He's given up eight in only 28 innings. Make that 9-30.
0: Caratini takes a ball down and in. One ball, no strikes. What a swing from Royce as a pitch wide, 2-0. How much of that, Paul, as a hitter, you just watched him issue a four-pitch walk. Are you thinking, you know what, he's going to be in the zone?
1: I think that plays a part of it. You're paying attention. Obviously, a guy does not want to fall behind after a four-pitch leadoff walk. And
0: 2-0.
1: Rice was ready to jump on that mistake as far as location on that sinker.
0: 2-0 swung through in the count 2-1. And when you see that and you think about the wheels turning for Royce, another, again, step in his continued maturation as a hitter. There's a ball low, 3-1. And we watch these guys who get there quickly go from just being great athletes to figuring out the nuances of being really good major league hitters as a strike called in the count 3-2. And that's not always a very quick process. For some hitters, it never happens.
1: Well, we've seen Royce take a number of good swings this homestand. Maybe missed a couple mistakes along the way, but obviously, you know, middle in, he is just so dangerous right now.
0: Caratini takes ball four wide, so that's the second walk of the inning already for Ryan Johnson. That's going to get a visit from Vaughn Grissom and also his catcher Logan O'Hoppe as Roden, the lefty, digs in. Hey, Sundays just got a whole lot sweeter at Target Field. Free ice cream on Kids Day presented by Target. That's going to be true tomorrow. Kids 12 and under can enjoy free ice cream treats, half-price U.S. Bank kids meals, and you get to run the bases after the game. 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And if you need a fake ID to pass as a kid, Dan Gladden is the man to see it. Alan Roden here. The fourth hitter, still nobody out. A walk to Clemens on four pitches, and then Royce Lewis lowered the boom on Ryan Johnson with his 10th home run of the year. Now a walk to Caratini, and here's Roden. Pitch on the way, and Roden takes a strike, and the count is 0-1. Roden and Gray back-to-back lefties here, and then Keyshaw the righty at the bottom of the order. Johnson has the sign through those rec spec goggles. He delivers, and a swing and miss by Roden. That's the splitter. When we've seen Roden swing and miss, it's primarily been off-speed down and in. Big 6'7 right-hander comes set. Kind of pigeon-toed set, third base side of the rubber. Pitch delivered, and it's taken low. 1-2.
1: The Angels, interestingly, are playing behind Caratini over there at first base. Looks like he's almost trying to time him up a little bit. A little strange to give that base runner an opportunity.
0: One ball, two strikes, rolled slowly back up the middle. Neto has to go to the first base side of the bag to get it. His only play is to first. He'll get Roden, but Caratini advances to second base. That's about the fourth ball in the infield, and two of them were smoked, and two of them were funky spin, right? The one that Brooks Lee hit, and then that ball from Roden, both had some weird waggle off the bat.
1: And I think the ones that are coming off a little bit strangely are off that splitter. He's just got good downward action. We're getting some kind of cue shot ground ball so far.
0: Runner at second for Gray. Infield back all the way around. Tristan swings and misses, and he swings right through a split. And the count is 0-1. Lefties see the split 40% of the time, and then they see about 30% cutter. No balls and a strike. Mikey Wrighty offers. That one misses wide. There's something about his delivery that it's just almost, he throws the ball as if his body hurts. Never gets that full wind back. Now, obviously, it's effective, and he can really manipulate the baseball, especially with his size adding to the mix. This ball lined into center field, a soft liner. Trout racing in. Long way to go. He'll never get there. Tries to deke Caratini with the glove up. Doesn't work. Caratini goes to third. It's a bloop single to center by Tristan Gray. And they're on the corners now with one out for Keyshaw.
1: Yeah, it's a bright day out here for the outfielders trying to read ball flights and how hard things are hit. I think Mike Trout kind of froze a little bit on that ball before he realized it was going to die in front of him. Put that glove up as to try to deke Caratini as he might make the catch. So we'll take the first and third here.
0: See what Keyshaw can do. Squats in with that Trout-like stance. He's got the circular waggle. The bat ball up and in. Nearly hit him. And it's one ball, no strikes. He's been hit 10 times this year and 5 times in the last 22 starts that he's made. In that span, he's hitting 282, 874 OPS. 20 hits and 22 starts, and most importantly, 18 runs scored. One ball and no strikes. Larnick on deck. Twins up 2. And the pitch is high, and the count is 2-0. Now, Keyshaw, in the last 22 starts, this covers a month of games. 11 walks, 5 hit by pitch, and just 12 strikeouts. So 16 free passes versus only a dozen punchouts. 2-0 is a strike. 2-1. And that's for a guy, Paul, who's quite comfortable taking a couple of strikes in the at-bat.
1: No, he's done that. I think he's just trying to work on execute plans in terms of what he's looking for, not swinging at pitchers' pitches until he gets behind or with two strikes.
0: 2-1. Swung on and popped up foul. That's to our right and down below. A couple of fans take a tumble in pursuit of that one. But one guy sitting on the aisle jumped up, put his hand on his buddy's shoulder, and then went careening down onto the stairs, scraped up his elbow. Things a grown-up will do for a baseball. There's the 2-2. Checked out a pitch off the plate away. He didn't go. 3 balls and 2 strikes to Keyshaw.
1: Decision time for Derek Shelton here. 3-2, first and third with one out. Angels defense playing for a double play. Do you put Gray in motion, or are you worried about the strikeout, throw him out?
0: Again, the strikeouts have been down of late. Does that help sway your decision?
1: I stay aggressive.
0: He's running, and the pitch is smacked in the air to center field. Trout's under it. Caratini's going to set up. He's going to think about a tag. He's going to tag. No throw from Mike Trout. Twins will take a 3-0 lead on a sack fly to center field from Luke Keyshaw.
1: Yeah, nice job by Luke of staying inside that sinker. Johnson trying to get a rollover swing. Ball on the ground. You know, I'll talk about all the assets that Mike Trout can bring to your team. Never really known for his throwing.
0: No, he's never had a big arm, and he's been so nicked up that I think that's probably eroded even a little bit more as he's gotten older. Here's Larnick. Trevor's 0-1. He scalded one to second base on the first pitch of the game. He takes a strike here. I look forward to you some hot July afternoon in Cooperstown saying, Mike, the thing is, you never really could throw.
1: No, I won't bring that up.
0: Because he's going to be sitting on that stage with you.
1: Yes, he will.
0: And he's going to have a nice crowd there, and it's going to be well-deserved. He is a phenomenal player. 0-1. Swung through in the count 0-2.
1: Yeah, you were talking about Luke and the similarity in stances. I wonder if Luke has ever tried to approach him, pick his brain a little bit.
0: He's about as approachable a superstar as there is.
1: Yeah, very low key.
0: Gray is at first base. No balls, two strikes. Would you consider running Gray here? Worst case scenario, Larnick's leading off,
1: yeah,
0: the next
1: step. Yeah, with 0-2 count. He's very, Johnson, very quick to the plate. You'd have to probably get a ball in the dirt to be successful. But if you want Larnach maybe leading off next inning, oh, we got a delayed steal. A
0: delayed steal is going to run right into the final out of the inning. The pitch was low, delayed steal, and the end of the inning is nigh. Tristan Gray is caught stealing, and he was caught stealing easily by Logan Ohapi on a delayed steal that didn't fool anybody in Halo Red. Twins get three runs, though. They're up 3-0 after two. We'll check in with John Vitas, who has to take his eyes off the draft for a moment, next on your home for Twins baseball.
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11: Let's go back to the pregame lineup card. 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Just before the game today, the Twins selected Georgia Tech catcher Vaughn Lackey with the third overall pick, highest Twins pick since Royce Lewis in 2017. Assistant GM Sean Johnson says that Lackey has the personality to match his game.
12: By the time we get the players at the combine or we meet them, we kind of have a feel for what they're going to be. He was exactly what we thought. Just an easygoing personality, super competitive kid, very likable, an 80 grade smile, just a kid you want to spend more time with and hang out with, and competitive, but also humble and hardworking, really checks every intangible box we have.
11: Sounds like a great guy and a great player. The Twins pick next at number 43, draft currently on pick 20. We'll let you know who the Twins take on the postgame download. So, Chris, I really didn't have to take my eyes off the draft for that update.
0: You love the draft, John Vitas, and we look forward to the next update. Here in the third inning, not only do we get to watch Joe Ryan take on the top of the order, we have the newly minted Twins Hall of Famer, Dick Wehmer, joining us here in the booth. Good to see you, sir.
13: It's good to be up here with you guys. It's good to be out of the sun.
0: Yeah, you get to keep the blue coat a little longer than others, right?
13: Yeah, well, I told the Twins that they'd have to peel it off of me, and I think they were convinced, as I was, after I was out there in the sun, they could have peeled it off of me then. It was very hot and muggy out there, as Paul can attest.
1: Figuratively and literally.
13: Yes, yes.
0: 1-1 the count here. I want to lead with a story here. Everyone knows your path, all you've meant to Twins territory. I'm going to tell something. I don't know if I've ever told this on the air before. My first ever road trip was 20 years ago. My radio partner really didn't want me there, didn't have anything to do with me. You invited me to dinner on the first night of my first road trip. I was lost.
13: Dutch Treat,
0: I didn't know what to
13: was
0: do.
13: Was it Dutch Treat, or did I pay for it, too?
0: I think you offered to pay, and I just want to say, little things like that, and you've done so many for so many people through the years, are a big part of why you are who you are and why you are beloved the way you are.
13: Well, I had some good role models in by the time you came along. I worked with Harmon Killebrew, who was, you know, the grandest gentleman of all. And then, of course, later with Gardy, who was so great at, you know, dealing with people regardless of what their connection to the game is or was. You know, everybody's here to enjoy the game, right? And so I appreciate your saying that. I think it's notable, don't you, Paul, that he never offered to take me to lunch after that to reciprocate.
1: No reciprocity.
13: Right, exactly. No, no. But, you know, I mean, this is such a wonderful game, and as long as everybody involved in it is trying to have fun. I'm sorry, I'm not used to radio. I'm talking over your plays and all that here. Guy got
0: That's
13: a base
0: okay.
13: hit to right field.
0: That's all that matters. Is it Neto hit one to right field? You just keep talking. We'll deal with Neto.
13: No.
0: This Trout kid, I don't know, he's just kind of a come-and-go guy anyway. We don't even know if he's going to last.
13: Oh, man. Let's hope he and Byron can stay healthy and both of them continue to brighten baseball fans' spirits here in the next few years.
0: When you see a guy like Mike who's going to be with Paul in Cooperstown in the near future, do you ever stop to pause and think of all of the amazing talent that you witnessed from your perch through the 40 years?
13: Well, so many great players Griffey Jr., the end of Griffey Sr.'s career. You know, Reggie Jackson, Rod Carew, who unfortunately couldn't be here today. I tried to pay tribute to him today with Twins fans wanting to give him a standing ovation.
1: You did that very nice.
0: You did a great job. I think you span so many generations of just crazy talent in this game that literally it changed the game.
13: Well, and the game has certainly changed, hasn't it?
0: Yep.
13: But it's we're blessed because we get to sit in the best seat in the house to watch the best players.
0: One of those is Mike Trout. The count's 0-2, and he takes high, one ball and two strikes.
1: You know, I just really liked how you used your time today to address a lot of things. You could see the emotion, the raw emotion, and how much everything from growing up and your parents and your family.

0: since the phone call came where I haven't thought about it. But it was always, sure, that's down the road, that's down the road. And I woke up the other morning like, it's here.
1: Funny how that happens, Dick.
0: And you went through it in Cooperstown. Yeah. You think about the speech and you go, well, maybe I'll include this, maybe I'll include that. And then all of a sudden, the people in your case, sure, Cooperstown, they want a copy of the speech. The Twins wanted a copy of my thing. And all I did was write down some bullet points and said,
1: I'm just
0: going to ad lib because I ad lib for 40 years.
2: I think that it worked out beautifully as the ball hit in the air for Schanuel to right field for Roden. Meadows going to tag Roden up and throwing. Mm. And Meadows going to go back to third base as Roden one hops it to the plate. Well, there's a break for Joe Ryan and the Twins.
3: Yeah, no outs. I think they played it a little bit tentatively in a three-run deficit. Haven't seen Roden have a chance to make a lot of throws, but looked pretty good right there. I like how he stayed behind the fly ball as long as he could to get some momentum with a very accurate one-hop throw to home plate.
2: Well, I had a chance to get to know Alan out on Caravan, and the only reason we were on time was because of Hannah. Who kept that Caravan clipping right along, and goes without saying what an asset she is to the Twins organization, following in her dad's footsteps. This ball a bullet into the left field corner, and that should clear him. Netta will score. Trout will score. Soler will spin into second base with a two-run double, and just like that, it's a 3-2 ball game, and those will go on your ERA, Mr. Boehner.
0: It was high enough in high school. In addition to the Dumont people here, my high school basketball coach came down.
3: Nice.
0: And so that was nice. And I've had a lot of people today wonder why on this hot day I would wear a tie. Now, your listening audience can't see it, but Calvin Griffith gave me this tie before my first Twins telecast in 1983. And it's a red tie. And I don't know why I kept it, but when I found it a couple months ago, I thought, if I kept it for this long, maybe I ought to wear it today.
2: This ball lined to left field. Larnach coming on. He'll make the catch. It hung up just enough. Two outs.
0: So, and somebody said, narrow ties are kind of back in style. I said, no, this tie was never in style. And that's my attitude toward it. If something was never in style, then it can't be out of style, right?
3: I think it's very stylish, actually. Well, it's got the little blue twins on the bottom.
0: Twin script on the bottom. This is unfair for your listeners because they can't see it. But anyway, so a little something new with this light blue blazer and something old with the red tie.
3: That's very you to do something with purpose, right?
2: Swing and miss by Adele on the count is 0-1. I'm sure you've heard from so many people. You talk about old classmates, old friends. What was the furthest out of left field person that reached out to you?
0: Oh, boy, I'd have to think about that. I've had so many people reach out congratulating me, and Jim Palmer was part of the video presentation before the game, and he's called me a couple of times. And but some of the people that I just went to high school that I'd lost touch with over the years.
2: That's a great excuse to be back in touch.
0: And they would reach out and congratulate me, and peers, people in this business who I didn't feel I was really well connected to, they sought me out. And so it's been very touching to be reconnected with those people.
2: Ryan's going to throw an 0-2 pitch here to Joe Adele, and it's high. I'll tell you, everywhere we go, and it started in Baltimore with Jim, everyone wants to ask how you're doing, what are you doing? Are things ready to go? Jim's still getting scouting reports from you.
0: Well, and Paul will tell you too. I mean, when he left as a player and then as a manager, and the most common question is, do you miss it? Well, of course you do, because you miss the people, right? I mean, that's what I miss. I miss the camera people in Baltimore. I miss the stage manager I had for 35 years in Texas. So. But still feel somewhat, at least, connected to the game.
2: And again, the testament to who you are, Dick, is that all those people still miss you after all these years. Popped up on the infield. Clemens is under it. He's going to grab it, and that's going to be the inning. Sir, well-deserved.
0: Thank you,
2: Chris.
0: Fact over
2: to you, and congratulations. Don't be a stranger, all right?
0: I'll be around. Thank you, Paul. Appreciate it.
2: Hall of Famer Dick Raymer, he's the best. We'll be back after this. Twins up 3-2 on your home for Twins Baseball.

0: Michael III, Trevor Larnach gets a fresh slate. He was in the box when Dre was caught stealing on that delayed steal. First pitch is wide, one ball, no strikes. Joe Ryan giving two back after the Twins gave him a 3-0 lead in the second. So we've got a one-run ball game here, top of three, or bottom of three, 3-2. In favor of the Twins as Larnach takes a strike and the count even now, 1-1. Great to have Dick Bramer in the booth with us, still wearing that Hall of Fame jacket. They make them give those back. Don't get to take them with as a pitch wide. I call that the Dan Gladden rule.
1: And because?
0: I mean, can you imagine where that thing would go if Danny was able to take it for the full year?
1: Yeah, it'd be like a hockey player taking a Stanley Cup around. Who knows what they would do with Danny's jacket.
0: Pitch wide, it's 3-1. All I'm saying is I don't know if they get the same jacket every year, but I would check the pockets to make sure I didn't get Danny's. 3-1 to Larnach. Swung on and ripped foul up the first baseline, 3-2. Big inning here for Minnesota after they fell back into that trap we saw earlier in the year where they had the nasty habit of giving runs back right away. We talked about it last night.
1: Yeah, I was just going to say, Chris, that, you know, Joe has a way of figuring things out, but so far not overly sharp with both location and maybe the mix.
0: 3-2 fouled again.
1: Some well-struck baseballs there in the top of the third. So, yeah, let's keep scoring.
0: Yeah, and they obviously are swinging early. You know, they know he's going to be in the zone.
1: They're attacking that fastball first pitch if they get it, for sure.
0: And I think the sweeper's been, with the exception of the one strikeout, largely non-competitive. It's been an easier take for them early today, but Joe will hopefully find a way to adjust. The good ones do. 3-2 to Larnach, lined on the right field line. That time it's fouled by a foot. Boy, he's getting closer and closer to that chalk line. He's fouling off that splitter there, too. That's a nice job of getting the bat to the ball on a pitch that was down.
1: Well, one thing for hitters, you know, it's one thing if you're facing a guy maybe like Gausman who can throw 96, 97 with a really good split. But as a hitter here, you're not going to get blown away by the velocity on that sinker, so you can really take a little bit longer look at that split and hopefully stay on it.
0: Stays on this one and lines it right into center field for a base hit. Attaboy, Trevor. Paul, Trevor Larnach has really come into his own as an offensive player. Last 21 games, he's hitting 365. Power's there. The OPS is over 1,000. Strikeouts are way down. Walks are up. He is really, really finding and figuring out who he is in the batter's
1: box. Sure, it takes some time. You never know exactly how many at-bats or how many years for these guys to kind of really finally establish an identity, but he's always been a really good fastball hitter, maybe has learned the strike zone a little bit better two-strike hitter.
0: Now Brooks Lee, who was on a similar trajectory, is a strike called 0-1. Brooks came up as a guy with great bat-to-ball skills, and so often he was getting himself out because he could get to pitches he probably would be better off not to swing at.
1: It was a skill that almost was a detriment to him early on, the fact that he could put almost any ball in play regardless if it was a strike or a ball.
0: Put this one in play for a potential double play down to second, over to shortstop Neto and back to first, and it's a 4-6-3 double play. So that'll empty the bases behind Ryan Johnson. Two out for Josh Bell. Hit it hard, but he hit it right at the second baseman.
1: Johnson, not overly swing and miss guy. He might get some on that split now and then, but can induce that ground ball with that sinker. Got Royce out in front. Got Brooks out in front there, and he gets 2-for-1.
0: Bell bounced out his first time up. He takes a strike. You look at Larnach, Lee, and Bell, 1-for-5 and 4 ground ball outs, including the double play ball. Bell takes in. Sinker didn't get all the way back. 1-ball, 1-strike. 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Bell watches away, 2-1. Trying to move the line for Cody Clemens. He walked, scored ahead of the Lewis two-run homer in the second. 3-2 Twins lead as Bell watches low, 3-1. But it feels like Johnson's a guy you can wait out a little bit in terms of his command. Hands over the head, steps to the plate, fouled away, 3-2.
1: Yeah, we would call this type of pitcher, Johnson specifically, they're a nibbler, right? They try to get you to just swing at those pitches on the edges early in the count, try to get weak contact.
0: 3-2. Fouled away again. Sinkers, cutters, and splitters to Josh Bell. Two outs, nobody on. Twins up 3-2, home third. Hands over the head, here it comes. Swung on and rolled, back up the middle. Got past the pitcher, backhand by Grissom. Flips over to first, and another ground ball out. Induced by the right-hander, Ryan Johnson. So no runs despite a hit, nobody left. We've played three. 3-2, Twins up a run on your home for Twins baseball. Before we get back to the Twins game, we wanted to deliver today's safe driving tip. 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
0: Now the pesky lefty Wade Meckler going to lead things off. He's 7 for his last 14, including a slap single to left last time up. Not a real big guy, slightly open stance, left-handed, big mustache. Pitch on the way, and he swings and misses, and the count is 0-1. Looking for that really sharp inning from Joe. He had a 17-pitch first, 17-pitch second, 18-pitch third. No balls and a strike, and the pitch is taken low. Handed a 3-0 lead. He gave two back, and now the onus is on Ryan. Kind of stymied these Angels as he misses inside in the count 2-1. And a starter, Paul, has that ability. We saw Gavin Williams do it the other day, where he can just stand out there and say, look, I'm going to break your spirit offensively. And that frees up your offense to get after it a little bit more. As this ball pulled into the right field corner and sharply down for a base hit, Meckler around first. He's headed to second, and he'll slide in with a leadoff double. So Wade Meckler, 2 for 2 in this ball game. Meckler had two hits last night. And again, Joe Ryan unable to put away the bottom part of this order. And he'll face Guzman with a runner at second base and nobody out.
1: Yeah, Meckler seeing three split fingers on the four pitches in that at bat. Aggressively on the first one, took one for a ball. But that one stayed up in the zone. Allowed him to pull that ball off the right field wall for a leadoff double.
0: I smoked it, 102 off the bat. There's now the bunt attempt, and it's popped up the first base line. It's going to roll into foul territory. Royce Lewis grabs it there. Cody Clemens and Laz Diaz nearly had it. Malachi crunch at first base. Clemens was running over to try to cover. Laz was trying to get into position. And the two of them nearly had a disastrous smack up. They share a big hug afterwards, and Cody goes back to second base. Denzer Gomez, or Guzman, I should say. Denzer Guzman, just 22 years of age. And he was looking to bunt with that leadoff man at second base.
1: I think we've been seeing more of that, some of these teams, and guys that don't play a lot, maybe bottom of the lineup guys, they get a chance to move runners into scoring position, or in this case, the third base with one out, are willing to give themselves up.
0: Guzman doesn't square, and he swings and misses, and the count is 0-2. I think part of that, too, Kurt Suzuki is the manager. I mean, you've known Zook. You've known him a long time. And he's a thinking man's baseball guy. He's going to recognize what a guy can and can't do, where he is in the order, where he is in the game. 0-2. Pitch wide. And I also think the fact that Royce Lewis is a new first baseman. If I'm in an opposing dugout and there's a new guy at a position on the corners, I'm gonna test him. I think
1: you look for that as an offensive player, especially if bunting is a part of your game or it's in your repertoire.
0: 1-2, and again, non-competitive with that curveball wide. It's 2-2. Joe looked a little frustrated there. Knew that was errant out of the hand. Has not been crisp for Joe Ryan. Holding to a 3-2 lead here. We're in the fourth inning. Looks back in Meckler. And now to the plate. Swung on a foul straight back. Guzman, pretty good pass at that one. Not seeing a ton of swing and miss on the fastball.
1: It really hasn't got that elevated fastball down. A lot of strikes out middle down, trying to use a little two-seam action. You can tell he's kind of searching for something, trying to get that third strike or weak contact.
0: Two balls, two strikes, and the pitch. And that again is the sweeper wide, and it's 3-2. He struck out Guzman on a sweeper in the second, and then the number nine hitter, Ohapi, took a sinker for a called strike three. Those were his only two strikeouts. Already a pitch count over 60. We're in the fourth inning. Here's the pitch. Swung on and foul tipped. And again, that's the pitch that when Joe's right, now that's the swing and miss pitch. And instead, it's a foul ball yet again. The two-strike foul balls have been problematic. Velo down for Joe today. Down working in that 93 range. See if he can find an answer here. Runner at second, nobody out. 3-2. Swung on and tipped into the glove, and Caratini's got it. It was a fastball at 94 for out number one. Caratini's going to come out. He's got something he's picking up from Joe Ryan. He puts his arm around his shoulder, covers his face with the glove as they prepare for Logan Ohapi, who again struck out looking last time up.
1: Yeah, a little bit of a strange time, you would think, for a catcher to go out there after a nice battle on getting the strike out there on Guzman. But they just said maybe Victor's just trying to, you know, encourage him a little bit. You know, keep your energy up. You're winning a ball game here.
0: I think you can see kind of in the tempo and the rhythm with Joe. When he's really humming along, he's twitchy on the mound. He's moving around. He's working quickly. A little slower today on a hot day. And the first pitch is lined in the air to left field. Larnick racing in. Larnick makes the catch. Whatever Victor Caratini said, it works for out number two on a pitch. And with two outs, Meckler still at second, and Zach Neto will be the batter.
1: Yeah, welcome sight when you get a one pitch out when you've had some extended at-bats. Last two hitters, you got the strikeout on a fastball in to Guzman, and then a fastball in on Ohapi where he got jammed and hit a little soft fly ball to left field.
0: Now it's Neto. Singled and scored in the third. He's dangerous as he takes a strike, but he's also tied for the league lead in strikeouts. Neto with those pants hiked up way over his knee. And the sweeper swung on a missed. And the count is 0-2. And now here's the test, right? That you got him 0-2. He's a strikeout prone guy. Can he get out of this inning, strand that leadoff double?
1: And Joe's got options. You know, he can go down below the zone. He can sweep it off the plate, elevate the fastball. I'd be surprised if this pitch is in the zone. Maybe start in the zone and try to get him to expand.
0: 0-2. Breaking ball. Popped off the hands. Foul.
1: But you talked about Joe last time, you know, occasionally trying to front door that sweeper. I'm not sure if he was trying to do that there on an 0-2 pitch or if he just didn't get the break that he was hoping to get.
0: It ended up on the middle half. A splitter and two sweepers hasn't shown him a heater. 0-2. Swung on and bounced towards shortstop. That was a splitter. Picked up by Gray. Throws to first. Neto retired. And Joe Ryan stiffens after giving up the leadoff double. And he strands that leadoff double at second base. Twins maintain a 3-2 lead. We'll go to the home four. See if they can stretch that lead on your home for Twins baseball.

0: 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Chris Atterbury and Paul Molitor. Glad to have you with us at Target Field as Clemens swings and misses the count 0-2. Four-pitch walk from Cody triggered a three-run second inning for the Twins. Royce Lewis, a second deck home run. And Caratini walked and eventually scored on a sac fly from Luke Kuechel. Angels picked two runs right back up in the third off Joe Ryan, two-run double from Soler. Now the 0-2, and Clemens takes down and in. A ball and two strikes. Royce to follow, and then Caratini. Pitch on the way. Down and in again. They're trying to stay in on Clemens. Nothing away. He's shown the ability to hit that outside pitch to left center with some pop. Two-two. Sliced away down the third base line. Stays 2-2.
1: Yeah, we've seen Cody just the maturity as a hitter. You know, using left field, even with power at times. Two strikes, trying to make sure he covers all possible pitches.
0: 2-2, swung on a miss, and Clemens couldn't cover that one. Down he goes. That is the first strikeout for Ryan Johnson. Starter Grayson Rodriguez last night didn't strike out a single Twin over 5 1/3.
1: First time ever in his career
0: that he hadn't had a strikeout?
1: That he didn't have a strikeout in the start.
0: But before the injuries, Rodriguez, big-time strikeout guy. Well, Royce Lewis clobbered the first pitch he saw into the upper deck for a two-run homer in the second. Digs in now, and he takes in for a ball. This is one of the few teams, I guess this is one of the few pitchers, because it didn't happen last night, that has pitched Royce in. And he has to be pleased about that. He's been getting a steady diet of spin away.
1: I think his eyes and his focus, he's looking middle in, especially early in the count.
0: That's where he does his damage.
1: You know, we've seen pretty frequently if a guy can just spot a fastball in the outside corner, he's probably going to get a take early in the count.
0: Royce 10 homers now. 9 to the pull side, and he watches low, and the count is 2-0. Royce adapting well to first base as the 2-0 is again inner half of the plate, but splitter for a strike 2-1. As well as he's played at times over at first, it all comes down to the fact that he's hitting now that he's back. The 2-1 pulled down the third base line and foul. He was out in front. 2-2. And at the start of the year, the struggles that led him being sent down, it wasn't because he couldn't play third base. It was because he wasn't hitting.
1: Sure.
0: And when he hits, he will play. And he'll find a place for him.
1: It's been good to see. Obviously, the production has been welcomed as he has come back to the major league lineup. It's just not uncommon for young players to have to go through some of those growing pains. And we've talked about it in the past, Chris, about all the Twins, some legends, some Hall of Famers that face those same type of issues of having to go down there and rediscover their confidence as well as their swing. Think of Kadir and Hunter and people like that.
0: Pitch wide, 3-2, then a swinging bunt tipped out in front of home plate. Ohapi's throw to first just does get Royce Lewis. Boy, that ball didn't leave the apron. Just caught the end of that ball. It was about 8 inches off the plate away. Turns into a 2-3 putout, and Caratini will be the batter.
1: Yeah, a little swinging bunt there out in front of home plate. Ohapi doing a nice job of communication with his pitcher, Johnson. Let him know that he had that play covered, and it indeed he did.
0: Vic walked first time up, and he takes a ball low. One ball, no strikes. Day off for Jeffers. That was planned. They'll probably catch him tomorrow heading into the break. 3-2 Twins lead. Big swing and miss in the count 1-1. Vaughn Lackey, Twins first-round pick. He was drafted third overall. You'll hear a lot about him in the coming days, and especially at our post-game download with John Vitas. I'm sure the Twins just delighted the way those picks fell today. 1-1 pitch, down and in. That skips off Ohapi and Caratini, fellow catcher, kind of flinching out of the way, 2-1.
1: How much negotiation is involved with your top picks now? It's all pretty much slotted, at least close, right, to what
0: it requires? Yeah, I give you the slot, and then You know, some guys, as we've seen, will be willing to go under. You can spend that money later in the draft. But it'll be close. 2-1 called strike outside corner, 2-2.
1: And I suppose there's leverage involved for high school players. That, you know, they can go to college, make some money in the short term, too. And if they don't like the offers, then juniors in college could always go back.
0: 2-2 pulled towards first. Shawnwell has it. He'll take it himself. And the inning is over. So the trio that all came around to score in the second retired in order in the fourth after four. It's 3-2 Twins on your home for Twins baseball.
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5: 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Brewers and Pirates rained out last night, so playing a doubleheader today. Milwaukee with a chance to join the Dodgers as the only team with 60 wins, but Pirates right fielder Esmerlin Valdez made sure that didn't happen.
6: Swinging a fly ball. This is deep. Way back. Grand slam. Esmerlin Valdez goes the other way, and the rookie has driven in six. The Pirates have the lead over the Brewers, 7-6. What a game from Esmerlin Valdez.
5: Yeah, what a game. Aaron Ashby for the Brewers falls to 12-2. Brewers can get that 60th win, though, this afternoon. Game two about to get underway. Guys?
0: Yeah, the crazy thing with Ashby, all those wins are out of the bullpen. He is the ultimate vulture this year. Ashby, good pen. That is a rare misstep late for Milwaukee.
1: Well, it makes some sense in the fact that starting pitchers are getting less decisions just because of pitch count, and I don't know how many times I see that 4 2/3 number pop up for a starting pitcher's line, but that is definitely vulture territory when you get 12 wins out of the pen before the break.
0: Here's Mike Trout facing Joe Ryan. The first pitch fouled straight back. He was on that fastball. The velo there, just 92 for Joe Ryan. I don't know if it's the heat, the humidity, kind of sagging the energy a little bit, but he has been just a little off today. 3-2 Twins up. Dangerous inning here. That's a good-looking pitch. Splitter on the outside corner, and the count is 0-2. That had some downward action running arm side for Joe Ryan. Facing 2-3-4 in a one-run game. Pitch count right around 70, hot day. Again, looking for an efficient inning. And a check swing by Trout. Did he go? Appeal down to first. He didn't. There's the veteran there. Trout beat Caratini to the appeal. He actually pointed to Laz Diaz first as if to say, I didn't do it. So strongly built. Got those Popeye forearms. Big rounded shoulders. Pitch high and the count 2-2. Mike Trout, Nolan Schanuel, and Jorge Soler. Two balls, two strikes. Ryan kicks it playward and bounces it in the count 3-2. And again, from 0-2 to 3-2.
1: Yeah. And a big inning for Joe. You know, you're facing the heart of their lineup here, 2-3-4. You've had to really grind to get to this point in the game. Your pitch count, not great.
0: Payoff pitch. Swung and a miss. He struck him out. Reared back and found 95 when he needed it. Trout retired. Here's Shawnwell. But you mentioned 4 2/3, Paul. That's the manager's worst nightmare. When you get down there and you're staggering around and you've recorded 14 outs, you don't want to get that bullpen door open because now it's an up and down for one of your longer bridge guys. That really can lead to a lot of problems. Schonewell, upright stance, left side, swings and lifts one high in the air, right center field, Keyshaw drifting back. Right at the lip of the warning track, Luke makes the catch off his left shoulder. And there's one of those precious commodities, yes. The one pitch out. Which I love to see. Two down, and here's Soler, who's walked, drilled a first pitch, two-run double in the third. Twins lead this game 3-2, as Soler has accounted for both Angels' runs. So much crossover between these two clubs. You think of the Twins greats, who also went on to star in Anaheim. Of course, Rod Carew, Burt Blylevin, chief among them, Torrey Hunter. Swing and miss. The count 0-1. Eddie Gordado, who was here today. I think we're going to hear from him tomorrow, yes. Behind the batting cage.
1: Had a nice chat with Eddie. 30-year friendship there for me.
0: Oh, one is wide, 1-1. What a friend to have, Eddie Gordado. One of one, Eddie Gordado. 1-1 pitch, down and away. His son is a pitcher now in the Angels, yes. A-ball club, farm system.
1: Yeah, Jacob, I think he signed last year and getting his feet wet.
0: 2-1, sinker catches the outside corner. Soler doesn't like that. He's going to challenge.
7: The batter is challenging the strike call.
0: I think he's going to get this one right. Joe, hands on hips, staring up at the screen.
7: Pitches the ball. Los Angeles has two challenges remaining.
0: I really like how clear Chris Seagull is with his calls in terms of opening that mic and sharing what's going on. Three balls and a strike. No walks here. 3-1, high, ball four, and there's a walk. Second one issued by Joe Bolt to Soler. And he'll tangle with Vaughn Grissom and dreams of the first 1-2-3 inning of the day. Go by the wayside.
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0: Going to be a good little giveaway as Vaughn Grissom lines the first pitch toward shortstop. Tristan Gray catches that knuckling liner. And there's another one of those one-pitch outs. Nice job, Joe Ryan. A tidy little 12-pitch fifth inning. Twins lead 3-2. We go to the bottom of five next on your home for Twins baseball.
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0: Bottom third for the Twins here in the fifth. And Alan Roden, the number seven hitter, leads off by looking at ball one wide, one ball, no strikes. Twins need a little spark here on offense. Ryan Johnson has controlled things for the most part as he misses wide, 2-0. He had that three-batter stretch, walk, homer, walk. Twins ended up getting the gray single and a sack fly, but other than that, Ryan Johnson has flummoxed them. A lot of softly hit ground balls, and he misses down low here, 3-0. This is how that three-run second started. So three balls and no strikes to Alan Roden. Now, I know Morneau would be green light all the way, Paul. Danny would say, take a pitch. Where do you stand?
1: Leading off here, I would be taking a pitch, trying to get a base runner, get something going.
0: 3-0 is ball four, and he does just that. So Roden takes ball four, third walk issued by Ryan Johnson. There is activity up now in the bullpen. The lefty is up for Kurt Suzuki.
1: Well, let's hope the trend continues. Both walks issued back in the second inning did score for the Twins. See if we can find a way to plate Roden sometime during this fifth inning.
0: Gray singled as part of that inning. Chase Caratini to third, scored on a sack fly. Tristan takes down and away. One ball, no strikes. One ball, no strikes. Runner at first. Just heard from Morney. He disagrees with you. Green light all the way. It's always green.
1: If it was Justin Morneau, I might have green lighted
0: him too. So. I think he's biased. 1-0. Rolled back up the middle. Another slow roller. Grissom flips to Neto. Slow developing play, but they'll get another twin killing. 4-6-3. Boy, that's a handful of just little numbers. Just spinning their way through this infield grass that turned into ground ball outs. In this case, two ground ball outs. Or two outs. 4-6-3, the double play. And it'll be up to Kishol.
1: And I know Shelty's in there trying to figure out a way to get another point on the board. You know, hit and run might have been a possibility there if you trust Gray to put the ball in play.
0: 14 outs, Paul. There's been one fly ball out. That was a sack fly. And there's been one strikeout. A dozen outs on the ground. They kind of look the same.
1: This is like an old school game from back in the 80s.
0: Kishol swings and lines one right to the third baseman, Guzman, who catches it in self-defense. Nearly tore the glove off his hand. Pretty good little poke there from Luke, but nothing to show for it. But a trip back to grab his glove. We've played five. 3-2. Twins up a run on your home for Twins baseball.

0: Nabisco and Oreo. No matter where you're going this summer, stock up on delicious Oreo cookies that make every adventure better, from the beach to the barbecue.
1: Well, the first pitch of the inning from Joe Ryan has popped up into shallow left. Caught there by Trevor Larnach, like he's dunking an Oreo in a cold glass of milk. One out. And Wade Meckler will be the batter. Wade Meckler has been a problem, Paul. Two hits yesterday, two more hits tonight.
0: Yeah, it looks like he just kind of has that contact approach. As you mentioned, kind of a slight build, but sprays the ball from line to line, as we have seen.
1: Takes a strike here, and it's 0-1. You know, what happened? The bat came. Did Meckler drop it? Or what? He took a strike, and then suddenly the bat is on the ground, and the ball's on the ground. Caratini grabs the bat for Meckler. I didn't see what happened.
0: Well, we'll get a look at it here. Oh, yeah.
1: Caratini knocked it out of his hand. He was holding the bat up, and Caratini tried to throw the ball back to Ryan and hit the bat. How about that? Never know what you're going to see. The 0-1 swung on and crushed. Deep right field. If it's fair, it's a tie game, and it is a foul ball. Whoa. That is way too close for comfort. No balls and two strikes to Meckler. That pitch was up and in, and he turned and burned. Talking about a guy in Meckler, that's just two home runs, 41 games. You know, he played at Oregon State. We mentioned that. He's got a little Stephen Kwan to his game here, doesn't he?
0: Another Oregon State guy? I think so, too. You know, Kwan not having his best season, but obviously a really good, pesky player.
1: Feet a little wider apart in that stance as the pitch is down and in, 1-2, but a similar load in terms of where the hands are.
0: Almost challenging you to try to get in on them.
1: We saw what he can do with a pitch in. Doubled into the corner, and he swings and misses here as that one ran away from him. He couldn't catch up.
0: Hey, let's head down to the farm with our minor league update. Yesterday, the Twins number 10 prospect, Riley Quick, was promoted to Double-A Wichita. Quick was selected with a 36th pick last year, and he's pitched to a 3.47 ERA with a 183 opponent batting average. Pretty good.
1: Yeah, he's the big guy. Was an offensive lineman recruit down in the state of Alabama. As Guzman swings and fouls back to our right, and a great one-handed catch by a fan in a Molitor jersey. The baby blue Molitor number 4 reached up with one hand and grabbed it. DH, huh?
0: Huh.
1: 0-1, fouled away. Another chance, and that one ricochets off the seats in the mezzanine and all the way back down to the lower bowl. It's quickly 0-2.
0: I'm a little speechless about that catch. I made a better play than I would have, I'll tell you that.
1: No balls, two strikes. The pitch taken just wide. Joe looking for his first 1-2-3 inning. Pitch counts at 90. Holding on to a one-run lead here, top of the sixth. Come on, Joe. Throw him a chair. The 1-2 pitch, taken high. 2-2. Guzman is responsible for 2 of the 5 strikeouts, so he's a likely candidate for number 6. Pitch on the way from Joe. Swung on and fouled away towards Mr. Molitor's fan again, and in and out of the hands of a fan in the front row. That section is having a day.
0: They're getting some action over there for sure.
1: The one guy who fell down earlier, he ended up catching one later. 2-2, taken wide. 3-2. Don't want to lose Guzman. Twins lead 3-2. 3-2 also the count with 2 outs and nobody on. Pitch number 94 for Joe Ryan on the way. And it's taken for a called strike 3. So Ryan does the job. Third strikeout for Guzman. And the first 1-2-3 inning of the afternoon for the Twins All-Star righty. We've played 5.5. It's 3-2 Twins on your home for Twins baseball.
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1: Well, the left-hander Mitch Ferris is on the pitch, 25 years of age, acquired from Atlanta. Debuted last year in the big leagues. He went 1-3 in 5 starts. And for a guy who plays for the Angels, he had a devilish ERA of 6.66. He's been much better this year. No record with a 3.52 earned run average.
0: That was nice.
1: You like that?
0: I did like that.
1: Fastball's around 90-91. Change-up sliders facing the lefty in Larnach. And the first pitch is a fastball at 92 for strike one called.
0: Yeah, a little bit of different strategy employed by the Twins here with the lead. Oftentimes we would see Austin Martin possibly pinch hitting here.
1: Swinging foul tip in the count 0-2. And the way they're currently constructed is that one got a piece of Larnach. He's going to try to walk it off. You know, we saw Martin take the at-bat for the lefty Roden yesterday. You know, in years past or even earlier this year, it would be, you know, they hit for Larnach but not for Walner. And I think maybe Larnach has moved up the ladder a little bit, now graduated to where he's the guy who still gets these at-bats along with Cody Clemens. No balls, two strikes. Trevor's okay. He's 1-for-2 today. Twins only have 3 hits. They lead 3-2 and a check swing at a ball down. That squares, or pardon me, moves the count to 1-2. Twins have a single from Larnach, a single from Gray, and the two-run homer from Royce Lewis. That is it. Here's the pitch, and it's high, 2-2. Well, the numbers would indicate that this Angels staff, starters and relievers, walk a ton of guys, hit a ton of guys, and give up a ton of runs. It hasn't been the case this series. As this ball looped in the air to shallow right field, Adell coming on, it'll hang up for him. He'll make the catch. Larnach flies out to right, one away for Lee.
0: Fans, the Twins return home out of the All-Star break for a 3-game series versus the Athletics, July 24th through the 26th. Come on out and support them as they push for the postseason by securing your tickets at twins.com/tickets.
1: Everyone we've seen from the Angels, Rodriguez, Natara, I think fits that bill. Certainly the two pitchers today, just a little funky, a little off kilter. As a pitch just wide to Brooks Lee, batting right-handed, 1-0. You know, that's something Mike Maddox has really been a master of through the years, of optimizing guys who maybe aren't typical. Lee takes wide, 2.
0: Yeah, just through the first game last night and again today, you know, we're just not seeing the big arm velocities that some of these bullpens possess. Twins kind of went through that early this year.
1: 2-0 hit high and fouled on the right field line for Lee. Before they fetch the new ball, 10 seconds for station ID on your home for Twins Baseball.

0: 2-1 fouled off the foot of Brooks Lee. Ends up back at the mound. The count square at 2-2. We're in the sixth inning, and this time Derek Shelton, along with Masabe, going to come out and check on Brooks, as he took that one right off the hoof, bending over in obvious pain up the first base line. We're in the sixth inning, bottom of the sixth, 3-2 Twins lead by a run. Joe Ryan appears to be done for the day. He's thrown 94 pitches through six innings. And Tommy Nance, the newest arriving Twin, acquired from Toronto, is up and throwing to the bullpen, and he may well be poised to make his Twins debut. It wasn't the foot. It hit the shin right above the shin guard of Lee, in between the kneecap and the top of the shin guard. That is tender. 2-2. Wide for a ball. 3-2. Brooks hitting 290 over the last month. Hope he has it 820. Both sides of the plate, home and away. He swings and misses, and down he goes on strikes. It's the second strikeout for the Twins offense. Boy, the Twins have not had a hit since Larnick's leadoff single in the third. Here's Josh Bell. The Twins offense has been, again, one of the highest scoring units in the American League this year, but this homestand has been a struggle. After that six home run outburst in New York, runs have been tough to come by. First pitch to Bell, down and away. One ball, no strikes.
1: And that's a sign of a good team. If you can find ways to win series when maybe your offense isn't rolling like it had been most of the first half.
0: 1-0, check that for a strike. 1-1, Bell hitting right-handed.
1: You take Buxton out of your lineup. You know, you don't ever want to make excuses for injured players, but obviously a huge impact offensively for this team.
0: A 1-1. Swung on and missed, and they count 1-2.
1: Bell's having a good year, but he can take some funny swings. Kind of half swing, didn't really follow through on that swing and miss.
0: And he's a guy who historically has gone hot and cold. When he's hot, he is really hot. No lukewarm with Josh Bell. A sunbaked Saturday. Twins need the win. They need to level this series. Chance to win it tomorrow. Bell lines one towards third, over the head of a leaping Guzman, and down into the corner. Josh hustling around first base as Meckler pulls the ball off the warning track, ahead for a slide, and a two-out double from Josh Bell. His 21st double of the year. And he is in scoring position here with two outs for Cody Clemens.
1: Yeah, Bell pulling an off-speed pitch down into the left field corner. And with Josh, I have to say, every time there's a borderline double, I'm not sure how it's going to end up. But obviously the right decision with two outs in the lead to go ahead and try to get yourself into scoring position.
0: Great head first slide there at second for Bell. And now Cody. Cody thinking about his line drive that Shanawell caught last night. Would have tied the game in the ninth. Shanawell made a little better jump.
2: The catcher is challenging the ball call.
0: Then Guzman did on that ball from Bell. Heard from Chris Siegel. It was called a ball. It was challenged.
2: It's a strike. Los Angeles has two challenges.
0: And the count is 0-1 on Clemens. Oh, Hoppy overturns that one. Come on, Cody. Big insurance run out there. Cody's had so many big at-bats for the Twins this season. He watches strike two. Two-out double from Josh Bell. Just the fourth hit today for Minnesota. They lead the game 3-2. Tommy Nance about to make his Twins debut, trying to hold it in place for Joe Ryan. Lefty Ferris delivers. Swung on a missed. He struck him out. So Clemens down on strikes. The Twins lead Bell at second, and it's still a one-run game. 3-2 as we go to the seventh on your home for Twins baseball.
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0: 35-year-old right-hander Tommy Nance making his Twins debut. 1-2 this year with the Toronto Blue Jays. He's appeared in 32 games, pitched to a 3.82 earned run average. What a long, strange trip it's been for Tommy Nance. At a Woodrow Wilson High in Long Beach, same school that produced Hall of Famer Bob Lemon. Aaron Hicks played there. Went to Santa Clara, drafted by the Cubs. And he ended up on a long, winding path with the Cubs. Pitched at pretty much every level. Level as the pitch misses low to Ohapi, one ball, no strikes.
1: I think you're going to get a text from Rocco on that reference.
0: Probably. 1-0 pitch. He's busy. He's in the draft room.
1: True.
0: It's 2-0 to Logan Ohapi. Rocco loves the draft. But Grateful Dead puns aside, he ended up with the Cubs briefly in the big leagues, and then he ended up in independent ball. Was with the Miami organization for a while. As a check swing, he went, and the count now 2-1. He threw his first pro pitch in 2012. It's been a minute. Here's the pitch. Off the plate away. 3-1. He was a Windy City Thunderbolt in the Frontier League, like in 2015.

0: and they face Nance. And the run value on his breaking ball, 88th percentile. That's good.
1: And I know Tommy Nance has been around, but I'd still want that baseball. My first strikeout as a Twin.
0: Figures he'll get another one right here. Zach Neto is going to be the hitter. Timeout called before the pitch can be delivered. Throws that slider 38% of the time. Curve 34% of the time. So it's an off-speed combo for Tommy Nance. Catches the outside corner, a little sinker. The count is 0-1. Righties like Neto, they get the slider 54% of the time. The sinker 26% of the time, and then the curveball 19. So three-pitch mix, heavily spun. There's the curve, and he swung at it. He doesn't think he did, but he did. The count is 0-2. I would imagine as a hitter, Paul, some of these guys like Tommy Nance are just like, throw me a heater. Come on.
1: Well, you know he's got that off speed, the curve and the slider.
0: 0-2, curve, foul away.
1: Just brings, you know, that mind game, the exchange, pitcher-batter, what's he going to do? He's predictable in these counts, but not so much in these counts.
0: One out here in the seventh, trying to protect a 3-2 Twins lead. In front of a sweaty crowd here at Target Field. The 0-2, and that's just off the outside corner. The count is 1-2. This series with the Angels brought to you by Nabisco and Oreo. No matter where you're going this summer, stock up on delicious Oreo cookies to make every adventure better, from the beach to the barbecue. 1-2 wide.
1: You know, every time the Twins have added a bullpen piece along the way, whether it was Gomez, who's been a nice find, now we got Tommy Nance, you just hope that it continues to make our overall bullpen just that much stronger. Guys that you can trust and go to deep in ball games.
0: 2-2, swung on and chopped foul, and it's about raising the floor, right? Raising the floor of the bullpen, eliminating question marks. And as you well know, the more options that a manager has that he trusts, that then allows the manager, the pitching coach, to play the matchups they want and try to optimize those guys. But if you don't know if they're going to throw strikes or walk the yard, boy, that puts you in a tough spot. 2-2 pitch, swung on and chopped foul.
1: And really, that's what Shelty was talking about with Orzy today when they had to make a decision on who, what spot to clear to get Nance in here. And, you know, Orza did some good things, but consistency wasn't there. Strike throwing, walks.
0: 2-2 pitch. And it's taken just high. The other thing a good bullpen will have is different looks. And Nance gives them a different look, different arm angle, different pitch mix. Three balls and two strikes. The big bearded right-hander fires. Swung on and popped up. Down the right field line. It's going to be a foul ball. Roden watches it all the way to the wall. It's 10 rows deep. There will come a time when you have a right-handed hitter who feasts on velocity and you're looking for a guy with some spin, and having somebody with that in your toolbox, that can help. Twins lead 3-2. The count is 3-2. Three balls to two strikes. The pitch swung on. Back up the middle, a ground ball with eyes. Backhand pickup by Clemens. Pops to his feet. Throws to first, not in time. But great job by Clemens to keep it on the infield. And he was quick in getting rid of that baseball, but Neto can fly, and he beats it out. It's an infield hit, and the tying run is aboard for Mike Trout.
1: Yeah, and Neto gets a 3-2 fastball there and hits it to the shortstop side of second base. Clemens ranging a good distance to make that play. Just couldn't make that throw in time to record the out. Neto runs well.
0: And Neto loves to steal, but he does have Trout here as the go-ahead run in the box with one out. Infield plays deep, looking for a pair. Trout menacing in the box, and he watches a breaking ball strike, 0-1. That was the slider. No balls and a strike. Hall of Fame Saturday at Target Field. Twins trying to level this series. Give themselves a chance to vault into the break with some momentum tomorrow. And this ball hit high in the air, shallow left field. Larnick, sunglasses on, using his glove to fight. The sun doesn't see it. Gives way to the center fielder, Keyshaw. And Keyshaw makes the catch. Well, I was watching Larnick the whole way. And Larnick did everything right. Used the glove, used the glasses, used the hat.

0: But he never saw that ball, Paul.
1: Well, we're at that time of the year where the sun is at its peak, so the higher the ball, the more likely it is to get into that sun. Good job by Keyshaw getting over there, knowing that left field is a difficult sun field right now.
0: And sometimes just the different angle, right? Coming from center, you can see that ball a little better. And now Schonewell. This is a big at-bat. Schonewell 1-for-3 with a double. And the righty Nance delivers a strike, and the count is 0-1. Angels' bullpen is quiet, so the lefty Ferris is going to face Lewis, Caratini, and then probably Martin for Roden. Here's the pitch. Runner goes. It's all the way to the backstop. Bounces back, hits the umpire in the back of the leg, and Nance comes over and grabs it. Stolen base for Neto. Second bag that we've seen the Angels take today, and the count is even 1-1, and now Schonewell has the tie and run in scoring position. I don't have your stopwatch out, but Nance, just by his build and what he throws, would seem to be a guy that base runners would target.
1: Well, he has shown both looks, a slide step, which was a really respectable time, give Caratini a chance, but those last two pitches.
0: He's stealing third. Ground ball foul. Boy, the Twins got bailed out because Neto had third in his back pocket. And that was the non-slide step delivery there, Paul.
1: Yeah, the high leg kick. His time is getting up over 1-5, which is a base stealer's delight. Not overly concerned with stealing third there. You're limited ways in which that will increase your chance to score. With two outs, you're probably going to try to score on a base hit here anyway. So, sure, you want to keep him at second base, but not overly costly in a two-out situation. Caratini's going to talk to him about it a little bit.
0: Is that something where you saw him slide step, you saw him lift the leg? When you get to second as a base stealer, is there a tell there that you can pick up on, or are you just saying, if that leg goes up, I'm out?
1: I think that a lot of it's the pregame homework that you do on the opposing team's pitching staffs, kind of look for tendencies that might sway the advantage in your favor. Never really like to try to steal third with two outs, only because I don't want to distract the hitter who's really trying to get that two-out base hit.
0: Well, Schonewell was swinging in the count of ball and two strikes to Nolan Schonewell. Twins lead the game 3-2. Right now, a Luke Keyshaw sack fly the difference. Tommy Nance, Twins debut. Two outs, one on, and he wheels around and looks back Neto. Zach has the uniform pants hiked up, Stockton style. Red tights, white spikes. And the pitch. Swung on and flared into left field. Coming on, Larnick can't make the play. Picks it up on a hop. His throw to the plate. Neto wheeling home. He'll score the tying run. And the Angels have crawled back to match the Twins. And it's 3-3 here in the seventh. How big is that two-out stolen base now? Just a little opposite field jam shot. Scores the tying run.
1: Yeah, the 90 feet. Get yourself into scoring position. Going with a curveball there. And he just kind of inside it out. It was able to drop it out there in front of Larnick. And with Neto's speed, really not much chance to cut down that run.
0: Here's Soler. Hasn't made an out. A two-run double and a couple of walks. And the pitch on the way to Soler, and it's a strike. And the count is 0-1. So it'll be a no decision today for Joe Ryan. As Tommy Nance can't keep the Angels at bay. Two-out run. 0-1, wide, 1-1.
1: You know, you kind of referred to it earlier. There's just kind of a non-energy sense. Not so much maybe in the dugout or the players. It's just kind of the ballpark. I'm not sure if it's heat-related or different things, but you can just kind of feel a little deflation here.
0: It's flat. It is no two ways about it. It is flat. The 1-1 swung on and fouled away down the right field line. 1-2. Even last night was flat with all the people that were here until late, you know, and then once, you know, the Twins kind of started to rally and the group in right field started making a lot of noise and all the wrestling fans got lubed up, then it got loud, but early on it was flat. The 1-2 pitch, that's a good looking pitch, but no challenge, but taken for a ball wide 2-2. Had to sneak that sinker in off the backside. 3-3 ball game, top of the seventh. Pitch on the way. curveball for a called strike three. So we got that curveball into Soler to end the inning, but two out base hit by Shonewell cashes in Neto, who's stolen base, sets up the tie and run. We're tied at three as we stretch on your home for Twins baseball.
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7: Let's get to the Pilot Games real impact from this one. When you play Pilot Games, your community wins. Twins trying to even the series with the Angels. Joe Ryan on the mound against Ryan Johnson. Johnson pretty good aside from the second inning when he gave up a leadoff walk and then this.
0: First pitch. Lewis is smashed. High and deep to left field. Get up into the upper deck and gone for Royce Lewis. And the Twins lead at 2-0.
7: It would be 3-0 Twins going to the third. Angels got a couple of big doubles, including a two-run double from Jorge Soler to pull to within one. Ryan gave up six hits through the first three-plus, but then went 11 batters in a row without a hit to finish out the outing on a good note. But Tommy Nance, in his Twins debut, just gave up the lead. 3-3 headed to the bottom of the seventh. We'll have a chat with Paul, highlights, and I'll tell you who the Twins take with the 43rd pick on the postgame download, guys.
0: All right, thank you very much, Mr. Vitas. It is Royce Lewis, who we just heard, into the batter's box to open the seventh, facing Mitch Ferris, Lewis, Caratini, and Roden. First pitch to Royce is taken low, one ball, no strikes. Hoosuck Go is up and warming in the pen for Minnesota. Again, this is a critical game for the Twins.
1: Time to go.
0: They've just been stuck in neutral here for the last day and a half. Pitch on the way. And Royce takes a strike, and the count is 1-1. Series you have to have into the break. All that work to climb back within a game of 500 as Royce fouls this one off towards the press box to our left. Count 1-2. Twins currently 3-under. Again, trying to keep pace with Cleveland, Chicago in front, and the Tigers nipping at their heel a game and a half back. Facing a last-place team in the Angels, but again, the Angels have just kind of scrapped and clawed a little bit more than the Twins have in this series. The lefty Mitch Ferris, second inning of relief. And the 1-2 is down and in, nearly hit him in the foot. Two balls, two strikes. There is a right-hander warming now in the bullpen. Pitch delivered and lined into the gap for Royce Lewis. That has a chance to be extra bases. Rolls all the way up against the Treasure Island logo. Royce motors into second base, and there's a clean rip. Royce Lewis with a leadoff double to the gap in left center field.
1: Yeah, another good swing by Royce. Saw everything. Saw the fastball. Saw the cutter from Ferris. Got a change up there in a two-strike count. 107 off the bat. Good start here for the Twins.
0: You just see the balance in his swing.
1: Much
0: we
1: better.
0: Talked about that a lot early in the year when he was struggling, but that balanced swing, he's a strong, athletic kid, and he drilled that ball for two bags. Royce, the go-ahead run. Caratini, switch hitter, batting right for the first time today. Roden's on deck. Shelty does have right-handed options. He, of course, has Austin Martin. He also has Ryan Jeffers, whom he could pinch hit with, use Martin on defense, and still have Jackson as a second catcher if needed. First pitch to Caratini, pulled into the left field corner. It may not matter. That's down and roll into the wall. Here comes Royce Lewis. He'll touch home. Back-to-back doubles for the Twins to open the seventh. They retake the lead. It's 4-3 here at Target Field.
1: That's what we call trading places, Chris. Double followed by another double. Nice job by Caratini. First pitch, off speed. You know, Victor didn't get off to a great start this year. Drove a few runs in early. But, man, he has sure picked it up over the past 5 or 6 weeks.
0: Now he's driven in 35 now on the season. Caratini does the job. Looking good, feeling good. Here's Alan Roden. Corners are pinched. Roden asked to bunt, squares around, and takes a strike. He didn't like that call. It's one ball, no strikes.
1: Well, I think Shelty realizing now with the runner in score position and nobody out, he can leave Roden in the game and see if he can execute a bunt here. If he's going to bunt, just get it to the third base side. Third baseman has to vacate. Opens up Caratini's spot.
0: Checks his swing, not squaring, takes high, and it's one ball, one strike. So a big answer from the Twins. Started with a Lewis double, his second extra base hit of the day. Chased home by Caratini. Now 1-1. Corner still pinched. This one lined into right center field for a base hit. Adele over to scoop it up. They're going to wave home Caratini. The throw from Adele comes to second base. Caratini strolls home. RBI single, Alan Roden. And the Twins lead it 5-3.
1: Well, I really like Roden's setup, his approach. Curious to see how he's going to handle left-handed pitching at this level. There, just kept that front shoulder in as long as he needed to and hit a bullet. And thankfully, it wasn't right at Adele out there in right field. He had to wander over towards right center, and it gave Caratini a chance to score, even though he had to freeze on the initial line drive.
0: I think if Adele can pick that up straight away, the throw probably comes towards home plate at least, but he never even looked at home plate, and Caratini was an easy send for Ramon Borrego. He's done a really nice job out there as a third base coach. Now Ryan Kreidler will hit for Tristan Gray. Meeting out there on the mound, and we'll see if Kurt Suzuki, Mike Maddox will choose to counter with the right-hander. They've had some guys moving around out in the bullpen. Kreidler wondering the same thing. UCLA product. He saw a fellow Bruin alum, Rock Chalusky, get selected number one overall today in the amateur draft. Grady Emerson went two. The Twins happy to have Von Lackey fall into their lap at number three. Catcher from Georgia Tech. Much more on that postgame. Still nobody out. Three straight hits to start the inning. And Kreidler checks his swing at a breaking ball down and away. Did he check in time? No. He went. No balls and a strike. Kreidler can walk into one. Angels are playing back. They want their third double play of the day. His ground ball towards short could be it. Neto takes a room service hop to second for one, back to first in time. And you ask and you shall receive. There's a 6-4-3 twin killing. And that'll take a little air out of the room. Two-run bottom of the seventh.
1: Is that three today?
0: That's three.
1: Yeah.
0: Now Lee, Gray, and Kreidler. Mm-hmm. All into double plays, and Luke Keyshaw's now the hitter. Got some youngsters desperately trying to get the tarps off energy above the bullpens in left center field. Keyshaw takes a strike, and the count is 0-1. Luke, a sack fly. He's lined out sharply to the third baseman, Guzma. Pitch on the way. Keyshaw hits another one through the left side, and that's a base hit. We talked about the tweak in his approach, Paul, on display there, pulling the ball sharply through the left side.
1: Yeah, we talked last night a little bit about Luke's swing when he gets into ruts, a little bit of that, what does Danny call it?
0: Chicken wing.
1: Yeah. Just trying to stay tight, compact, get that bat head to the ball.
0: Well, we didn't see Martin for Larnick in the sixth. We're going to see it here. So Austin Martin will be called upon with a runner at first base and two outs. Larnick is done for the day. He finishes 1-for-3. Twins with two runs on four hits in this series. And this is a spot where, Danny, I'd love to see Luke Keyshaw bring the speed part of his game to the fore. I know he's a guy who stole a bunch of bases early. I want to say got his first 10, then didn't steal one for a long time.
1: You know, I was going to say that because I can't remember the last time I did some games on television, but it's been a bit. And he was at 10 back then. He's added a couple along the way, but the attempts have really been down, I think, not only for Luke, but the team collectively.
0: Usuk Go continues to warm in the bullpen for Minnesota, so he may be seeing some high leverage action. Luke at first, talking with Grady Sizemore, takes his lead. And the first pitch to Austin, a strike called, and the count is 0-1. Twins lead 5-3, eight hits for each side. We're in the bottom of the seventh. Long hold, pitch delivered, off speed, and down. And it's 1-1. And that, again, was a case of Keyshaw. When the lefty came to the plate, he went back to first base.
1: He does that a lot. I see Grady Sizemore over there trying to give him some information.
0: 1-1. Swung on and smacked toward short, past Neto and into the gap in left center field. Keyshaw wheels around second, kicking up the dust. He slides into third. And they're going to be on at first and third with two out for Brooks Lee as Austin Martin off the bench with a rip single to left center field. And the Twins have their fifth hit of the inning. The Twins entered this inning with only four hits in the game. But five hits here in the seventh, two runs across, and they're looking to get greedy with two outs. Brooks will bat right-handed against the left-hander Ferris. He struck out against Ferris in the sixth. I think part of the reason he's still out there, the effects of that game in Texas where the bullpen just got worn to a nub for Kurt Suzuki. First pitch to Brooks Lee is wide, 1-0. Twins lead 5-3. Hole on the right side. Brooks is 0-3. He struck out against Ferris last time up. And he pops this one right back towards us, and that ball is below us and in and out of the hands of the fan. Count 1-1. That would have knocked my water right onto my scoreboard. I would have caught it. Had Brooks sign it, put it in trophy case. At least that's going to be my story.
1: Sure. Come on, Brooks. One more two-out knock here.
0: 1-1. And Lee fouls this one off to our right. And that one's going to get nearly into the press box.
1: Yeah.
0: 1-2. Got to flip Brooks's compass. Get this thing pointed out towards fair territory. Brooks Lee's driven in 51. And he hits this one high in the air. Down the right field line. It's pushing towards the seats. Adell takes a look, but that is a foul ball.
1: You know, we did this a lot early in the year, the first and third, two out, two strike situations where Shelty would try to find a way to steal a run here in a double steal situation.
0: These are the right players in terms of your speed
1: guys.
0: Speed. Lee can handle the bat. 1-2. Taken in, and there you go. The throw comes through. Martin's in a rundown. Keyshaw breaks for the plate. Here comes the throw to the plate. The slide. Great slide, but he's out. Luke Keyshaw cut down at home plate. So Martin got into the rundown, but Neto threw home. Pardon me, that was Grissom throwing home. Keyshaw tried to dive over the top of Ohapi's tag attempt and hit the plate with his left hand. It's nothing more than a rude landing for his effort. So good try. Thwarted. And Brooks Lee left standing in the batter's box. Twins do get two runs. They do it on five hits. They've taken a 5-3 lead. We'll see if Usuk Go can handle his first leverage spot as a Twins reliever next on the Home for Twins Baseball.

0: Well, Usyk Goh has all of one major league appearances under his belt, and here he is in a pretty high leverage spot. Twins lead 5-3. It's the eighth inning. He faces Vaughn Grissom. Grissom 0-for-3 today. Goh delivers in the first pitch, a foul tip into the glove of catcher Victor Caratini, and the count is 0-1. Ryan Kreidler, the new shortstop. Austin Martin, the new left fielder. Goh, 5'11", stocky right-hander. Acquired from the Tigers, he delivers, and this one's fouled back towards Paul Molitor, but over the head, and the count is 0-2. Boy, Molly, if you had put on your bingo card back in spring training that we'd be heading towards the All-Star break, critical game, and Usyk Goh would be trying to hold it down for Tommy Nance, I would have asked you for some lottery tickets.
1: It always goes back to when I tell you in spring training all the hype about who's going to make the roster. It never plays out for very long, and how much it can change and vary throughout the course of even the first half of the season.
0: 0-2 is fouled away on the right field line. In Goh's debut, he went one inning, a little bit of everything, gave up a home run, struck a guy out, worked one full inning. Up here, 0-2 on Grissom, and the pitch. Swung on and popped in the air to right field for Alan Roden. Roden, the big RBI in the previous half inning, makes this catch, and Goh has one out. And here's Adele.
1: Yeah, come into a game, a two-run lead here in the eighth inning. You need six outs to win the ball game. That first out, huge. Nice curveball there. Just all that Grissom could do was just hit a lazy fly ball out there to Roden.
0: Well, great to see TK today and his line to you. The first out, you're halfway there.
1: Exactly right.
0: TK Math. Here's Joe Adele. Step in the pitch, and it's up and in. One ball, no strikes. 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Might even catch a home run ball. Pitch just high. Two balls and a strike. Type of inning Andrew Morris has been eating up primarily. He threw two, though, yesterday. So Goh jumping right into the fray. And the 2-1 down and away, 3-1. Twin scouts gathered in the bunker for the draft today. The pro scouting department, headed by Brad Stile, they've had their eyes on Goh for a while. 3-1 pitch. Swung on a foul back again towards the press box. And a nice catch and a glove. Look at that little guy having the day of his life. Young fan in a Royce Lewis jersey. Boy, probably, what, 7, 8 years of age?
1: Yeah, he stuck it up and it went right in there. Nice play.
0: That is awesome. Here's the 3-2, and it's taken for a called strike three. They're going to challenge it.
2: The batter is challenging the strike call.
0: Yeah, he's going to win it, too. This is going to turn into a walk. So the joy of the strikeout is going to turn into the dismay of the
2: ball.
0: Walk.
2: Los Angeles has two challenges remaining.
0: Joe Adell goes to first, and now Meckler, the mighty Meckler, becomes the tying run in the batter's box. Just when Goh thought he had avoided the fate that, you know, all these bullpen guys have been trying to fight all year long, which is the free pass. Meckler's average up to 310.
1: Making sure you have some challenges late in the game. Both teams.
0: Adell can run. And Meckler watches wide. One ball, no strikes. A game the Twins dearly need to have. Give themselves a chance to win another series tomorrow. Launch into that break with five straight series wins. 1-0, roll to the right side, could be two. Clemens to Kreidler. He's got a big arm back to first, and not in time. Meckler from the left side really gets out of the box. And he's going to leg it out. Royce looking in the dugout to see if the Twins want to maybe challenge. It's been a while since the Twins have asked for a replay review. It's going to be a 4-6 put out at second. Meckler with wheels at first base. And here's Guzman. No, it's not going to be Guzman, is it? Oh, it is. thought that maybe they'd gone to the bench, but it is the lanky young Dominican. He's 23 years of age. Pardon me, just 22 years of age. Doesn't turn for a little while yet. Here's the pitch. Breaking ball strike. 0-1. Goa's looked poised. I mean, he had the walk, but he doesn't look rattled, certainly, by the challenge of protecting this two-run lead. Big-time success in Korea. Part of a big-time baseball family. A pitch up and in. 1-1. Where's number one? As Danny pointed out last time out, he is not the first Twins pitcher to wear number one. Johnny Moses wore number one, and he pitched a couple of times. That's in the Jimenez Fitzgerald category of pitchers. As a ball fouled back towards our buddy with the glove again. And this one dropped. And that's a grown man. Two hands.
1: That's not the Molitor jersey. No,
0: that's
1: Killebrew. Okay.
0: Molitor made the play. Killebrew. Yeah.
1: I heard you guys talking about the number one jersey thing, and that's kind of one of those trick trivia questions.
0: Pitch down and away, 2-2. Trick with Danny? Come on. But it was great recall that Moses wore number one.
1: For some reason, the Twins back when I was young, they had a pitcher by the name of Tommy Hall, left-handed. They called it the Blade.
0: The Blade.
1: Very, very thin, lean guy. For some reason, I thought he was one, but obviously not.
0: 2-2 is down and away. 3-2. That's a skinny guy number, right? Number
1: sure.
0: One. Now you got to figure out what number Tommy Hall wore. What a great nickname! I don't know if we have enough good nicknames anymore. Every bullpen should have a "Give me the Blade." Wouldn't that be a great call to get on the bullpen phone? Get the Blade up.
1: I like it. Eddie and I were talking about nicknames today and how comfortable he was with being everyday Eddie.
0: 3-2 popped up. Foul ball again. Eddie's been called a lot of things, but that's the one that is used in public.
1: Yeah, some nicknames are more of a label than they are.
0: The Blade was number 18.
1: 18?
0: And
1: okay.
0: 21.
1: I was way off.
0: Well, 21, you probably just didn't see the 2. He was too skinny. 2 probably wrapped around to the front. Big payoff pitch here. Tying run at the plate. We're in the top of the 8th. The runner goes, and the pitch is hit left side of the diamond. Diving effort by Lee off his glove. Picked up by Kreidler. No throw. Infield hit for Denzer Guzman. And now the go-ahead run will be at the plate, and that's going to be Logan Ohapi. Wasn't hit all that well. It wasn't squib, but left side of the diamond. Dive for Lee. Just did nick it with his glove. Now, the benefit there is if that misses Brooks or he can't get a glove on it, that ball's probably in left field, and you probably have a runner at third base.
1: Yeah, with the runner in motion on a 3-2 count, really a good chance they'd get a first and third. Needed to throw a strike there, obviously, in the 3-2 situation. Just able to sneak that ball just to the left of Brooks.
0: Meeting on the mound, P. Mackey is out there, brings the interpreter with him. Chatting with Usuk Go. There is some activity in the bullpen for Minnesota. And that's Gomez, who would be called upon maybe as early as this, the 8th inning. I think if you lose Ohapi, I think we're going to see Gomez to face the top of the order. I don't think Go will get Neto and Trout. And that might have been part of what this discussion was all about. Just focus on this guy right here, Logan Ohapi. Ohapi is 0-for-3. He's just 4 for his last 33 with 10 strikeouts. He is slugging .133 over the course of the last month. And his OPS is sub-300. That's his on-base plus his slugging is under 300. Trying to kick him while he's down. Swinging miss, and the count is 0-1. Ohapi claimed to fame when he broke in. He had a really good first year, but in Twins Radio Land, it's because he was Little League teammates with one of our interns that year. Line drive right to short, caught by Kreidler. Ryan reaches down and scoops it off the ground. Goes to first anyway just to make sure. It'll be a line drive out, and Go does the job. We've played 7.5. Twins up 5-3 on your home for Twins baseball.
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4: July 11th, 1965. The New York Yankees had won the American League pennant the year before and were in town to take on the Twins. The Yankees had broken a 4-4 tie with a run in the top of the ninth. But Harmon Killebrew stepped to the plate in the bottom of the ninth with two outs and a runner on.
5: Oh, my, and imagine the season's only half over. One after another of games that go right down to the wire. Makes for great baseball, but a little tough on the blood pressure. Here's the pitch. A drive deep to left. Way back. It is a home run. Twins win.
4: The 1965 Twins finished with a 102-60 record, the most wins in franchise history, as they earned the club's first American League pennant.
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0: Bottom of the eighth inning, Jose Fermin, all 6'4", 260 pounds of him, is on to pitch. Fermin will face Brooks Lee, Josh Bell, and Cody Clemens, right-hander. Fermin appeared in 40 games last year as a rookie. No record this year in 18 affairs. 38 and a third inning, so he's been a multi-inning guy. Or, pardon me, 27 innings in 25 games. I was looking at Ferris's line. Fermin is 2-1 with a 3-3 earned run average. I had the wrong guy altogether. One ball and no strikes to Lee. Now, Lee saw both of them because he was in the box against Ferris, the lefty, and now he's facing the righty, whose sinker at 96 was errant, and now misses inside with a fastball. It's 2-0 to Brooks. So again, Fermin 2-1 with a 333 in 27 innings. Opposing hitter is just a .194 against him, but he'll walk you. 15 walks. And the 2-0 to Lee is a strike on the inner half. He's going to challenge it.
2: The batter is challenging the strike call.
0: Brooks almost contemptuously tapped his helmet that time, like he knew what he knew, and he's going to be right.
2: The pitch is a ball. Minnesota has two challenges remaining.
0: Yeah, Brooks was pretty confident that, just kind of casually. He looked at him like, yeah, we're doing this right now, Chris Siegel. 3-0.
1: What do you think, Justin?
0: Green light. 3-0 is high ball four. I think we all know what happened the first time the Twins had a four-pitch walk to lead off an inning today. That was Clemens in the second. Royce hit the next pitch for a home run. Now, Roden had a four-pitch walk to open the fifth, and then Tristan Gray hit into a double play. Let's see what Josh Bell contributes to the sequence. Brooks is aboard at first base. Infield's back, and Bell takes low. One ball, no strikes. For me, he's just a mammoth individual. They list him at 6'4", 260, and he looks lean almost. I mean, he's not lean like the blade, but you could put some more weight on him and you wouldn't really notice. He misses up and away 2-0. He built like an NFL edge rusher. He's going to get a visit from Ohapi here.
1: Yeah, who are those wrestlers last night?
0: Yeah.
1: Yeah, there's some bodies on those guys.
0: One of them was out early, and he made like a home run saving catch off Austin Martin during his early BP out in center. And I was downstairs, and one of the handlers and the promoters, they were worried because they thought he might pull something leaping up at the wall.
1: Over the fence, yeah.
0: I wanted to look at him and say, the guy did a flip off a turnbuckle. I think he's okay jumping up and catching a ball in center. But I told him I thought he'd done a nice job in center field, and he was so excited about it.
1: Same guy who hit the home run in BP, too?
0: Yeah, same guy. Yeah. Oh, Hoppy comes back towards home plate. Why don't we take 10 quick seconds for station identification at the home for Twins baseball? Twins lead by two. We're in the bottom of the eighth. Bell swings at the 2-0 pitch, and he fouls it down the third baseline foul. He's batting left-handed here. Brooks Lee is at first base. Twins looking for some insurance late. As Gomez preps for the ninth, he'll have the top of the order, including Mr. Trout. 2-1. Swung on and skied in the air to shallow left. Meckler's fighting the sun, racing in. Third baseman Guzman is back. He'll make the catch. Does so with two hands near the line. Brooks Lee got two-thirds of the way towards second base. Guzman a little casual getting the ball back to Neto, and then Neto just watched as Lee had to scurry back to first.
1: Yeah, Brooks a little over-aggressive on how far he got there towards second base. But I understand it, you know, that could see that the left fielder was not going to make the catch in a tough play. The third baseman going back with the sun.
0: There's Clemens. I think Cody's due. So many big hits for the Twins this year. Clemens takes high 1-0. He struck out twice today. He's walked and scored. Ripped that ball last night.
1: Yes.
0: In what would have been a game-tying base hit, but he's 0-for-6 in the series. Brooks at first base. And the 1-0 pitch. Swung through. And the count is 1-1. Sinker again at 98. I feel like Cody really handles velocity well. He probably saw some high velo BP back in the home batting cage. Here's the 1-1. Swung on and hit high in the air to left field. Meckler turns his body sideways because he's fighting the sun, and he makes the catch off to his left. Boy, nothing routine about that for Wade Meckler in left field. Turned himself completely sideways to try to avoid looking directly at that ball so we could get that sideways angle, something Danny's talked about.
1: It takes a while to figure out how to do that. When the ball looks like it apparently is going to go directly into the sun, you can change your angle. You can do different things to give yourself a chance to track that baseball.
0: See if Royce has another big swing in him. He is 2-for-3 with a homer and a double. Scored twice, driven in two. And he takes a wicked slider for a ball. That slider's at 95. And it backed up. One ball and no strikes.
1: I talked about some of the finesse guys coming out of the bullpen earlier. This guy is not.
0: The 1-0. That's high. A sinker at 99. He's just heating up. Two balls, no strikes. Yeah, that can't be fun as a righty when the slider doesn't break and he throws it that hard. Brooks still at first. Two outs. Twins lead by a pair. Here's the pitch. And that one catches the zone. That was the slider that actually slid. And it's 2-1. It's a pretty filthy pitch right there. It ends up down and away, and it's 94.
1: Well, you're looking for pieces, if you're in the Angels organization, that you can kind of look forward to building upon. This guy, he looks like he's one of those guys.
0: Certainly some arm talent.
1: If he can harness control and some of command type things. You don't see a lot of 95-mile-an-hour sliders.
0: No. You don't see a lot of guys 6'4", 260 with arms like that. He's a big, big boy. Comes set and throws to first. And again, young player. Just his second year in the big leagues. Jose Fermin. Remember that name. So many of these Angels players, because they haven't won a lot and they play on the West Coast, you just don't see them a lot. 2-1, swung on and pulled foul. I'll tell you who knows all about him. Every pro scout in baseball, because as we approach the trade deadline with the Angels 19 games under, you don't think they're getting calls on guys like Jose Fermin? Because as you said, not a whole lot of guys throwing 95-mile-an-hour sliders. Two balls and two strikes to Lewis. There goes Lee, and the pitch is poked defensively, fouled on the right field line. Another slider. Royce felt it was too close to take. Count stays 2-2. Brooks gets some running in, heads back to first.
1: Again, one of those situational decisions. You got Royce up there with two strikes and two outs. You could tell Brooks was trying to increase that lead and maybe cheat a little bit on that break.
0: Meckler plays straight away and left, so a lot of room in the gap. This ball swung on a miss. That was sinker at 98. Lewis took a mighty hack and came up empty. and the Twins cannot advance the leadoff walk. So we go to the ninth inning, and we'll see if Yoendris Gomez can save this one for newcomer Tommy Nance. It's a 5-3 Twins lead on your home for Twins baseball.
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0: Well, looking ahead, brought to you by James Hardy. First half concludes tomorrow at 1:10. We're on the air at noon with Inside Twins. I believe that's going to be a Burt Blyleven with Corey Provis. 12:30 is our lineup card. You'll hear Eddie Guardado with Paul. Then Taj Bradley gets the start. It is against Jose Soriano, so two really good pitchers. When you look ahead to home improvements, look to James Hardy. Hardy Siding, America's number one brand of siding. That is sinker-heavy arsenal from Jose Soriano. Right now it's Yoendris Gomez trying to level this series at a game apiece, facing Zach Neto. And Neto swings right through a sweeper, and the count is 0-1. Gomez has really found a home in Minnesota. 10 for 10 in saves on the year, 9 for 9 as a Twin. 1-0 record as that lavender glove. Always a smile on his face. Slender Venezuelan right-hander. Looks in, has the sign from Caratini, and delivers. And another sweeper for a strike, 0-2. Neto, Trout, Shanawell. When you're protecting a two-run lead in the ninth, and Mike Trout's on deck, better get that first hitter. No balls and two strikes to Neto, and the pitch swung on and popped up. Clemens near second base, looking up into the sun. He's under it and makes the catch, one away. And Trout will bat with the bases empty, which is the best way to face him.
1: Yeah, Neto getting a steady diet of that sweeper from Gomez. Like you said, that first out, two-run lead, especially with a guy like Trout coming up.
0: Trout into the batter's box, 1-for-4 today with a double. Numbers on Mike throughout his career are just mind-boggling. And he watches the first pitch, it's 0-1, he knows they need a runner. 422 home runs, a career average of .291. He scored over 1,200 runs. He's driven in over 1,000. He's stolen 220 bags. And he lines this ball to left center field for a base hit. He's not done adding to those numbers. Trout knows that he needs base runners and gives him one. And now the tying run is Shanawell in the batter's box. Nolan Shanawell, he saved the game last night, and he did it with his glove. Leaping grab on a liner off the bat of Clemens. He's 2-for-4 in this ball game, and he's 8-for-his-last-19, over 300 over the last month of play. Starting to heat up. Gomez at the belt, and the pitch is down and in. One ball, no strikes. Two in the third, one in the seventh for these Angels. Twins picked up a three-run second, two runs in the seventh to break the 3-3 tie. Double play ends the game. And the pitch is taken down and in, 2-0. The Angels this year, when trailing after eight innings, are 0-46. Gomez hoping to make it 0-47. Lee is well off the line at third. He's lined up essentially at shortstop. Kreidler's up the middle. Short lead for Mike at first base. The pitch wide, and it's 3-0, and that is not the recipe here for Minnesota, as Soler and his powerful bat would represent the go-ahead run in the batter's box. Twins have only had one 1-2-3 inning today. That was Joe Ryan's last inning, the sixth. 3-0, not close, ball four, four-pitch walk. And just like that, the Angels have the tying runs aboard and the go-ahead run in the batter's box, and it's the powerful Soler. He's walked twice and cracked a two-run double back in the third inning, and it's getting a little less comfortable on that bench down there in the first base dugout. And now we're going to see Shanoa lifted for a pinch runner. So the tying run is now going to be Oswaldo Peraza. Trout's at second. Peraza, the pinch runner, represents the tie at first base. It essentially flipped the script on last night's game. Yeah. Last night was a one-run game. Now it's a two-run game.
1: I heard you and Danny talking about protecting against doubles in today's game. Outfield really deep here for the Twins. Try to prevent that tying run from scoring.
0: Pitch fouled away 0-1. And then you hear the other school of thought from a lot of pitchers, and they say, I'd rather you not allow those singles to drop in front of you. Can't have it both ways. Right now what they'd love is a double play off the bat of Soler. He'll strike out. Soler has fanned 95 times this year. He swings and misses here, and the count is 0-2. He's hit into eight double plays. It is the third most on the club. And I think either of those outcomes would be acceptable to the fans at Target Field right now. 5-3 Minnesota. Runners at first and second. One out. Ninth inning. Pitch on the way. And it's wide. 1-2.
1: Well, Gomez recorded the second strike here off Soler on a nice sweeper off the plate. Tried to freeze him with a fastball there. I wouldn't be surprised if he goes back out and try to get that expanded swing once again.
0: One ball, two strikes. Here's the pitch. He goes way out.
1: Too far.
0: That was into the left-handed batter's box. Caratini did well to save it. Two balls, two strikes. So he had him under his thumb, and now the count is square. Lee guards the line deep at third. Kreidler straight away at shortstop. Clemens near the bag, but deep at second. Lewis behind the runner at first, Peraza. Five runs, nine hits for the Twins. Three runs, 10 hits for the Halos. One out here in the ninth inning. And the pitch delivered. And it swung on and popped up. On the infield. Infield fly rule is in effect. Clemens will catch it anyway, and there are two out. Two out, and Vaughn Grissom is the final order of business for Yoendris Gomez and the Twins, seeking their 47th win of the year, trying to split this series and trying to keep pace in a crowded American League Central. They started the day three back of both the White Sox and the Guardians. White Sox already victorious. They won 1-0 over the A's, so the Twins need to hold on to this two-run lead with one out to go to maintain that three-run difference, three-game difference. Grissom homeward last night. He's been hot. And the first pitch is taken for a strike, and the count is 0-1. Grissom's driven in six runs in his last eight games. Crowd is on its feet. They've been out here soaked in sunshine almost all day long. Watch the Hall of Fame induction of Dick Bramer. And now watching a ball low from Gomez. They're going to challenge it.
2: Catcher's challenging the ball call.
1: You got two left.
0: It's going to be close.
2: The pitch is a strike. And it still has two challenges remaining.
1: Attaboy, Victor.
0: And as you said, Paul, that's why you take the chance if you have two left. Come in handy. One more strike to go. Crowd on its feet, exhorting Yoenis Gomez. The set and the 0-2, and it's taken for a called strike three, and now it's the Angels' turn to challenge.
2: The batter is challenging the strike call.
0: And I think he's going to win.
1: Oh,
0: a handshake line.
2: Pitches the ball.
0: We'll have to wait. One ball and two strikes.
1: You know, I couldn't tell initially, obviously, just watching the game, but the way Caratini reacted, I thought he thought it was a strike. That's why I thought maybe that would be an unsuccessful challenge.
0: Vaughn Grissom, one ball, two strikes, two outs. He's the go-ahead run in the batter's box. Runners at first and second. The pitch. Swung on and missed. He struck him out, and there's no challenge for that. Vaughn Grissom out on strikes. Yoenis Gomez gets a bear hug from Vic Caratini, and the Twins beat the Angels by the final score of 5-3. 5-3 Twins win, and that's a save for Yoenis Gomez, his 11th, another Blaze Credit Union save. 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We'll learn more from John Vitas about what's to come on the postgame download. Then we'll come back hoping to catch up with Alan Roden to celebrate a 5-3 Twins win. Send it downstairs to John.
14: Thank you, Chris. Yeah, Gomez and Caratini fired up after getting that big strikeout with two men on base as they work out of some trouble and finish off a nice bounce-back performance for the Minnesota Twins as they even the series with the Angels. We'll ask Paul Molitor how Joe Ryan was able to turn his outing around next on the Affinity Plus Federal Credit Union postgame download. And as always, we'll have highlights, a player of the game, and postgame reaction. And we'll update you on who the Twins took with their second and third round picks. And spoiler alert, they took another catcher. We'll get you the scouting report and tell you what the experts are saying. But first, we're going to take a break, and Chris and Paul will be joined with Alan Roden when we come back here on your home for Twins baseball.
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0: Welcome back to Sun Soak Target Field. Twins victorious today. Level this.

0: down. I took, but then, you know, luckily able to come through there after with the fastball up.
1: When was the last time you bunted? I you know, you go slugger. I didn't know you were that was part of your toolkit.
0: Well, there was bunting practice earlier, so I think maybe that's why they might have put it on there. But no, in game, it's always a little bit different. Obviously, it's been a little bit, but it's always something that I want to be able to do. So, you know, we'll look back and you know, we'll get back in there.
2: Yeah, Al, this is Paul up here. Hey, nice game today. And I'm going to take that point one step further. You know, so many of our minor leaguers that come up, they hit the middle of the lineup down there in the minor leagues. And all of a sudden here, maybe they're down in the lineup a little bit more. You get a situation where you got to get a bunt down. But after you saw that one pitch, I'm sure it was nice to maybe see that taken off and go ahead and give you a chance to swing.
0: Yeah, absolutely. You know, once it was taken off, you know, I still knew what my job was, you know, is to move the runner at the very least. And so I was just trying to execute whatever I could to make that happen, and was able to do a little bit more than that, which was obviously ideal.
2: You know, it kind of went as an insignificant play because they got the double after the fly ball that was hit out to you with nobody out and second and third. I really liked how you stayed behind that ball with your patience, gained a lot of momentum, and made a really strong throw to home.
0: Yeah, that's something they preach all the time with outfield. You know, it's the details with throws home like that. It's your momentum. That's how you can get a good throw as opposed to just, you know, having the greatest arm ever. So feel good about how I went about that, and, was happy to make that play.
1: Obviously a long day here because you've got a lot going on, the draft downstairs, and then, of course, the Hall of Fame induction. When all the greats for a team come back and they mill around, and what do you as a current player take from that? Do you try to find some of those guys and chew their ear? Do you pay attention to what's going on?
0: You know, it's always really cool to you know, see all those faces and those names that you always know. I think one thing that fascinates me is, you know, they kind of hang around, especially in the cage with all the doohickeys and the what's-a-whoos. And, you know, I just think about how good we have it now and how many things that there are, how many ways for us to develop that maybe weren't around when they were playing, and just to think how great of athletes they were to have the success they did without some of the tools that we have now. But that always strikes me.
1: That is a great insight, Alan. That is really, really interesting. Final one, growing up in Wisconsin, was it a Molitor poster in your house or a Yount poster?
0: I hate to age myself.
2: Neither. Go ahead. I can take it.
0: I was the Braun and Prince Fielder generation, but obviously Robin Yount and
2: Prince
0: obviously
2: Fielder,
0: Paul as well.
2: The bowling ball.
0: The bowling ball. The best swing I've ever watched. The most exciting swing I've ever watched. Sorry. To harsh on you, Paul.
2: I don't take it personally, man. It's all good.
1: I think it's a great answer. Alan, it's always great to catch up. Big win. Let's finish off strong tomorrow and get on into the All-Star break.
0: Absolutely. Thank you.
1: All right,
0: yeah,
1: that's Alan Roden. Great to hear from Alan here today. And again, really cool insight there, thinking about veteran players who played from other eras, looking at all the different toys that they have down in those batting cages and appreciating how they didn't have that and how they went about accomplishing what they did with less to work with. That's really some cool insight from Alan Roden. Hey, for every double play the Twins turn this season, Innovative donates $100 to Simon Says Give at the end of the season. That's for every double play the Twins turn in 2026, courtesy of Innovative. Did not turn a double play today. Let's go ahead and get to your final lines and their happy ones from Target Field. 5 runs on 9 hits for the Twins. No errors, 3 runners left. 3 runs on 10 hits for the Angels, no errors, 11 runners left on base. Big home run number 10 for Royce Lewis. Also a big double for Royce to kickstart that rally that Alan Roden was very much a part of. The winning pitcher is newcomer Tommy Nance. Welcome to the team, Tommy. He's 2-2. Nice hold there for Woosuck Doe in his first high leverage action, and Yoendris Gomez now 10 for 10 for saves as a Twin, 11 for 11 overall on the season. The Twins improved to 47-49. They'll keep pace with the White Sox, 3 games back in the Central, with Cleveland still to play tonight. The Angels, meanwhile, fall to 38-58 on the year. 2 hours, 37 minutes to play at 21,286. Paid to watch it on Hall of Fame Saturday here at Target Field. Tomorrow, the Twins trying to win their 5th straight series, trying to go into the break just a game under 500 and within arm's reach of the top of the division. They'll have Taj Bradley on the mound, an 8-game winner. Philippo's right-hander Jose Soriano got off to a hot start. He's an eight-game winner as well with an ERA below 3.5. A lot of heavy sinkers, but it should make for good baseball. Again, we're on the air with Inside Twins at noon, Corey Provis and Bert Blylevin. And then we've got a pregame lineup card featuring Paul and Eddie Gordado. And then baseball comes your way a little bit

after 1 o'clock. So the Twins win it 5-3. And it's appropriate to say here on a day when Dick Bremer takes his rightful place among the Twins legends in the Twins Hall of Fame that we end this one with a left-handed toast for the Duke. Twins win it 5-3 on your home, Twins Baseball.

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1: Vaughn Grissom, one ball, two strikes, two outs. He's the go-ahead run in the batter's box. Runners at first and second. The pitch. Swung on and missed. He struck him out, and there's no challenge for that. Vaughn Grissom out on strikes. Yoenis Gomez gets a bear hug from Vic Caratini, and the Twins beat the Angels by the final score of 5-3.
2: Yeah, the Twins able to get even this afternoon at Target Field with a nice solid 5-3 win. They got that big three spot early and then some much needed runs there in the bottom of the seventh to get this second game of the series. We welcome you in to our Target Field studios. This is the Affinity Plus Federal Credit Union postgame download. John Vitas here in studio with Paul Molitor, fresh off the call. And Paul, I wanted to start with the back end of this game because it got a little bit interesting. Both teams using some relievers in spots that maybe we haven't seen them this year. Derek Shelton electing to go with the new guy, Tommy Nance, in the seventh.
3: Sure.
2: Usyk going just his second major league appearance in the eighth, and he got the job done. And then Gomez, who's been so solid there in the ninth. How would you assess how the Twins have massaged their bullpen throughout this season?
3: Well, I give Shelton a lot of credit, really, you know, because it's been constantly trying to find little pieces that just makes your bullpen a little bit better collectively. And today was a perfect example. We pick up Nance from the Blue Jays, and, you know, we throw him into a high-leverage situation right away, and you know, he gives up a run, but I thought he threw the ball fairly well. And with Go, you know, coming in there in a two-run game in the eighth inning, I mean, guys are pitching in the second game in the big league. So I do think there's some of trying to find out what we have. You know, we burned a couple of our arms last night trying to keep that game close, so Shelty kind of had to make some decisions about who to go with today. But overall, you got to take it. We found a way to hang on at the end and put a very important game into the win column.
2: Yeah, Twins needed this one. It sets them up to potentially win yet another series tomorrow and go into the break within a game or two of a postseason spot and, more importantly, continuing to play good baseball. Offensively, a pretty solid day for these Twins. Royce Lewis, a double and that huge two-run homer in the second inning. We haven't had a chance to talk too much on air about your take on his season. Obviously, it's been an up-and-down year, but it seems like he's slowly but surely really starting to find the success that he's been looking for. What do you make of Royce right now?
3: A couple of things. I mean, his start to his major league career raised the bar so high that I think everyone got a little bit impatient when the results maybe weren't what we were expecting over the long haul. But he has continued to work. I think the time in AAA was probably difficult for him, but he kept going about his business, and we saw some of the positive aspect of his offensive game returning, and he's brought it back to the major league level. Now, I love today that he gets into a situation after a walk before him, after a four-pitch walk, he's ready to swing. He knows the guy doesn't want to fall behind a second consecutive hitter, and he just demolishes a ball into the second deck in left field. So, yeah, it's just great to see him contributing. I'm sure he's feeling pretty good about his game. Still adjusting to a new position, but it's nice to have his bat in the lineup these days for sure.
2: We've made a lot about his swing tweaks and the things he worked on there in St. Paul, but what do you make of where his swing is at right now?
3: You know, sometimes the little things that we see that are changing, it's almost more psychological than anything. You know, he's doing that little step back with his right foot, I think maybe trying to just gather a little bit more momentum into his swing. But he looks right now that anything middle in, early in the count, he's just trying to ambush. You know, he's had some great swings throughout this homestand so far. He's missed a couple of hangers, but he's also hit a couple over the fence. So overall, you have to be pleased with where he's at.
2: The Twins have had a pretty consistent lineup this year. They've been relatively healthy, but it seems like Alan Rodon right now is getting an opportunity to play every day, or at least against right-handed pitching. The Twins have had a few different guys cycle through the corner outfield spots this year. What is Rodon's skill set? What makes that skill set appealing compared to some of the other options?
3: Well, I think we're still kind of learning of what potentially Alan Rodon might be. I think that when we took him in that trade last year, you know, it wasn't just getting a pitcher. It was getting a position player we thought could become an everyday player. And despite some of the injuries he's had to overcome, he looks really good. He's solid. He's strong. I think he's going to have a power bat eventually. I like how he stayed in there against the lefty today. He didn't bail out. Got a big base hit late in the game. And so far, the defensive skills look good, too. So we'll see what we got. He's definitely going to get an opportunity to play.
2: Yeah, big RBI single for him after that huge walk-off to start his homestand here with the Twins. Wanted to finish off our chat today with all the pregame festivities.
3: Sure.
2: You get to sit there down the third baseline with all the dignitaries and special guests as Dick Bramer was honored before the game, and so well-deserved for Dick, who joined us on the broadcast as well. I wanted to ask how your perspective on someone like Dick Bramer's career changes as you move into the broadcast booth. For someone who's done it now and you've watched Mr. Bramer be such a pivotal part of Twins history, do you appreciate about him?
3: You know, it's probably a little bit, you know, silly to say, but I think it's underappreciated that a guy could do that for 40 years. It's really remarkable. Now, you know, I have a little small-time gig here with the Twins. I get a chance to do it, but I try to imagine doing that day in and day out, 150-plus games for 40 seasons, the amount of game, over 5,000, I heard that number today. That's up there in the elite company of all-time broadcasters. And, yeah, we all know he was blessed with the voice, you know, what do they call it, the voice of God himself. But just well-deserved. I know that as a player and as a coach and as a manager and a fellow broadcaster, just so much respect for what he brought to that job. So well-deserved. It was great to see that honor bestowed upon him and his family today.
2: So well said. Great perspective, Paul. We appreciate it. And a rubber game and a fun one tomorrow. Looking forward to it.
3: Yeah, let's go out into the break with a nice 2 out of 3.
2: That sounds good to me. Paul Molitor, our Hall of Famer, joining us here in studio as the Twins defeat the Angels. We've got highlights. We've got a player of the game and more coming up as the Twins even this series. A series brought to you by Nabisco and Oreo. No matter where you're going this summer, stock up on delicious Oreo cookies that make every adventure better, from the beach to the barbecue. Time for a break, and we'll be back with some highlights next on your home for Twins baseball.

0: Twins able to win game two of this series over the Angels. This is the Affinity Plus Federal Credit Union postgame download. It's time to relive the highlights. They're brought to you by the Sheboygan Sausage Company, and there certainly were some good ones here today at the Twins' home field. Scoreless game going into the bottom of the second. Ryan Johnson on the mound for the Angels. One of those guys they really rushed to the big leagues over the last year or two, but an interesting, funky delivery. He's got some good stuff, but he issued a walk right away to Cody Clemens in a scoreless game in the bottom of the second. The next man up was Royce Lewis, and he got a first-pitch fastball.
1: First pitch, Lewis is smashed, high and deep to left field. Get up into the upper deck and gone for Royce Lewis, and the Twins lead at 2-0.
0: That ball was crushed, 108 miles an hour off the bat. Lewis into double digits with 10 home runs this season, and the Twins had a 2-0 lead. But they were not done in the second inning. Victor Caratini would draw another walk right after that. After a ground out from Roden moved Caratini to second base, Tristan Gray singled to move Caratini to third base. Still just one out in the inning, and Luke Keyshaw would come through. A fly ball to Mike Trout in center field chased home Caratini. It was a three spot for the Twins in the second, and they had themselves a nice lead. Into the third inning, Joe Ryan on the mound today for the Twins. Worked around a hit and a walk through the first couple of innings, and then in the third gave up a leadoff single to Zach Neto, and then Mike Trout ripped a double to move runners to second and third. Ryan got a key fly out to Nolan Schanuel to keep the runners where they were, but with one out, Jorge Soler delivered. He pulled a double into the left field corner. Both Neto and Trout scored, and the Angels were within a run. It was 3-2. Ryan would retire the next two hitters, Grissom and Adell, to keep the Twins in front at the end of 2.5. And from there, Joe would really settle in. Over the final 10 batters he faced in his outing, he did not allow a single hit, just one walk in that span. He worked a 1-2-3-6th to be able to get through today's outing with a quality start. Six innings, two runs, six hits today for Joe Ryan. His final start before the All-Star break. He heads into the All-Star break with a 2.85 ERA. Game remained 3-2 Twins all the way into the seventh inning. That is when the Angels were facing the Twins righty Tommy Nance, who came in for his Twins debut, acquired via trade from Toronto yesterday. Nance gave up a one-out infield single to Zach Neto. Neto then stole second base before Trout flew out for the second out of the inning. Nance one out away from getting through it with the lead, but he couldn't get through Nolan Schanuel.
1: And the pitch. Swung on and flared into left field. Coming on, Larnick can't make the play. Picks it up on a hop. His throw to the plate. Neto wheeling home. He'll score the tying run. And the Angels have crawled back to match the Twins. And it's 3-3 here in the seventh.
0: Yeah, air came out of the balloon a little bit with that swing. A clutch one with two outs for Schanuel. Nance would strike out Soler to avoid any further trouble, but the Angels able to scratch across a run there in the top of the seventh to tie the game. But the Twins came right back. The Angels go with lefty Mitch Ferris for a second inning of work out of the bullpen, and the Twins made him pay. Royce Lewis a double right off the rip to start that inning, and the next man up with the Twins in a tie game was Victor Caratini.
1: First pitch to Caratini, pulled into the left field corner. It may not matter. That's down and roll into the wall. Here comes Royce Lewis. He'll touch home. Back-to-back doubles for the Twins to open the seventh. They retake the lead. It's 4-3 here at Target Field.
0: RBI number 35 this year for Caratini gave the Twins the lead, and they would add a little insurance as well against Ferris. Roden, a left-on-left matchup, as Paul pointed out in our first segment, able to drop a base hit into right field. Caratini comes home to score, and the Twins get an insurance run as well. They had five hits in the seventh, have to settle for just the two runs because of a double play ball, but they had themselves a 5-3 lead. Usuk Go works a scoreless eighth despite a walk and an infield single, able to get out of a jam. And a similar scenario for Yoendris Gomez in the ninth, who gave up a single and a walk, but then got Soler to pop out, and he struck out Vaughn Grissom on a beautiful breaking ball. Save number 11 on the year for Gomez, who has been a huge pickup for the Twins this season. Your final lines, the Angels, 3 runs on 10 hits and no errors. The Twins, 5 runs on 9 hits and no errors. Minnesota improves to 47-49. Angels fall to 38-58. Game took 2 hours and 37 minutes. Attendance today, 21,286. 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Twins had a few offensive players with nice days, but we're going to give our Treasure Island Diamond player of the game to the only Twin who hit a homer.
1: Pitch delivered and lined into the gap for Royce Lewis. That has a chance to be extra bases. Rolls all the way up against the Treasure Island logo. Royce motors into second base, and there's a clean rip. Royce Lewis with a leadoff double to the gap in left center field.
0: Royce Lewis, a homer and a double. He scored two of the Twins' five runs in this ballgame, and he is our Treasure Island Diamond player of the game. Treasure Island Resort and Casino, the exclusive casino partner of the Minnesota Twins. 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Royce now is his fourth consecutive season that he's reached double digits in homers. That is the second longest active streak on the Twins roster. The only one longer, Byron Buxton, who has done it for eight consecutive seasons. It's time for a break, but when we come back, we'll have some out-of-town scores, but we'll also have an update on who the Twins took with their second and third picks in this year's draft. That's next on your home for Twins baseball.
2: It's time for a Twins player profile.
3: Hello, this is John Klein. What is my go-to cheat meal? I'd have to say probably Raising Cane's. Would you rather sit in a window or an aisle seat? Definitely an aisle seat. I get claustrophobic in the window. I don't like that. What was your most unique living arrangement? I'd have to say it was in college at Iowa Central. We had like apartment style dorms, but there was two rooms and there was five guys that lived in one room. So one room had two people, the other had three. So my second year there, one of my teammates ended up moving his bed into the living room, and that's where he lived for the entire year. So that was something else. My favorite thing about Minnesota, my family has a cabin up north in Aiken, Minnesota. So I love to go up there and experience the outdoors. And that's it. Goodbye. This has been John Klein.
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0: Recapping a Twins win today on the Affinity Plus Federal Credit Union postgame download, our out-of-town score segment brought to you by Jeff Belzer Chevrolet. We're going to start our minor league update with the bottom part of the system and the guys entering the bottom part of the system via the draft. The upper three affiliates all play at 6 o'clock or later. Low A Fort Myers, though, had a day game against Bradenton today. They currently trail 2-0 in the eighth inning despite a nice start from Reed Mooring and a Major League rehab appearance from Garrett Acton. That's a name you probably haven't heard in a while. He was pretty good for the Twins early in the year, but then got hurt, so he is on his way back. Of course, we know the Major League draft is going on as we speak. They're currently early in the third round. They'll go four rounds today and the rest of the draft through round 20 tomorrow. Twins War Room right down the hall from where we sit. We mentioned the first rounder, Von Lackey, on the pregame show, and now we get to meet the Twins' second round pick with analysis on the MLB.com broadcast from Jim Callis and Carlos Collazo.
8: The Minnesota Twins select Carson Tinney, a catcher from U-Texas.
9: Yeah, you talk about big. He's got big power. He's 6'4", 240. I'm going to guess this clip is going to show him hitting a home run. Shocking there, home run. But he's got some of the best ball power in the entire class. It is power over hit. It is kind of arm over the seat behind the plate. It's a really strong arm.
10: Yeah. There is going to be some swing and miss, but it might be 80-grade raw power. The exit velocity data that he puts up is stacks up with anyone in college baseball, and really anyone in college baseball in the last few years.
0: Yeah, fascinating note there from Collazo. 80-grade raw power for Carson Tinney, who is the Twins' second-round pick, again, a catcher out of Texas. They just made their third-round pick a few minutes ago, and they have gone with Brett Renfro, a right-handed pitcher from Virginia Tech. So all college picks so far for the Twins. Two catchers, one pitcher, and two more picks to make tonight. We'll have a recap of day one of the draft on the Menards pregame lineup card tomorrow. Time to check in on our major league scores. A lot of games coming up tonight, so not a ton of scores to update you on. We mentioned earlier the Brewers and Pirates playing a doubleheader. Esmerlin Valdez hit two homers in game one. He hit another one in game two. They're in the fifth inning right now, tied at two. Our one and only highlight takes us to Chicago. Twins trying to keep pace with both the White Sox and the Guardians in the standings, but the White Sox were able to pull out a tight one.
11: A swing and a line drive. Base hit, left field corner. Here comes Colson toward third. He's going to be sent by Jersey, and he's going to score without a relay throw. Chase Mindroth with an RBI double, and the Sox lead 1-0.
0: And 1-0 over the A's would be the final score. Chicago wins it. A's have lost 8 in a row. They have the worst record in the league since June 20th. Cleveland in Miami, they currently hold a 2-0 lead in the fifth inning, so the Twins would simply keep pace with their division rivals if that score in Miami holds up. 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Some post-game reaction from the skipper and a couple of Twins players when we come back on your home for Twins baseball.
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0: Twins able to beat the Angels 5-3 at Target Field this afternoon. Our ears are on the clubhouse, brought to you by Minnesota Corn. Manager Derek Shelton was happy with what he saw from his starting pitcher today.
18: Joe battled. I mean, he scattered with his command. His command was not as sharp as we've seen it. He was still able to execute pitches. I mean, he gave up the two-strike hit to Neto, the two-strike hit to Trout, and then, you know, Soler got him with a first pitch. But I thought he battled. I think it shows the testament of how good he is that he did not have his good stuff. He was not in his delivery, and he was still able to give us six innings.
0: Yeah, lots of folks will tell you a sign of a really good major league starter is that he can get a solid line under his belt on a day where he doesn't have his best stuff. Joe had to really battle through the first three innings of this game and settled in nicely to go six and come up with his 11th quality start of the year. As you might expect, Joe wasn't thrilled with the outing as a whole.
19: Yeah, I didn't feel great, especially the start. I was, like, in the bullpen. I was trying to figure some stuff out, and I just felt kind of off, like, in between things, like, kind of rotating maybe too much, opening up a little early, and just felt like I was, like, missing that glove side a bit. Yeah, I just made a couple adjustments in between innings, I think in, like, what, the fourth inning, so going in the fifth and sixth. I just, like, felt, like, a little bit more in my delivery, a little bit more in control. But, yeah, I just felt a little bit off, but was able to work through it and make a couple adjustments. Relied on the defense a little bit more today, and I don't know, Matt, I know where the stuff's at. I can get some things done there and do some things maybe a little bit differently than I've done in the past.
0: Yeah, you hear him mention the adjustment before the fifth. He did not allow a hit in the fifth or the sixth. That adjustment certainly paid off. Right now, the bullpen is in flux for the Minnesota Twins. It really has been going all the way back to spring training. They know who their top two guys are. Gomez and Morris have been massive spots or relievers for the Twins in big spots this year. The rest of it, though, has kind of been rotating in and out. The pecking order has changed, and Derek Shelton mixed it up a little bit today, but he was happy with the way it played out.
18: Yeah, it's very satisfying. I think the thing is, we've talked about, we're going to have to find different guys to pitch in leverage to be able to do it. I mean, Ghost saved a lot of games in Korea. You know, I know he's new to the big leagues. He did not get too big for the moment to be able to finish the inning there, get Ohapi out. It was huge for us, so we didn't have to go to Gomi. We're going to have to continue to find, you know, different ways to mix and match in those sixth, seventh, eighth inning, especially on days where maybe Gomez isn't available or Morris isn't available. And I was pleased today with how we responded.
0: And today was one of those days because Morris went two innings yesterday. They knew they'd have Gomez in the ninth, but they had to get it there, and they went with Nance and Go, a couple of guys in their first and second outings with the Twins, respectively. There were a lot of guys who contributed to this win, and Derek Shelton wanted to point out his catcher.
18: I think since Jeffers went down, he's been one of, if not our best hitter, at least statistically. And, you know, today he was right in the middle of everything. He did a great job behind the plate. Really big challenge there late. But overall, yeah, he has been right in the middle of it. And that's so encouraging for us that, you know, as we continue to build out the roster of 13, that everybody's contributing.
0: And right now the Twins have three catchers on the roster, so maybe Caratini gets some DH or first base at-bats. He remains an important part of this 2026 team. Royce Lewis just finished up meeting with the media after the game as well. He had the big two-run homer to start the scoring today in the bottom of the second inning. Royce explains what he was looking for on that swing.
20: Yeah, honestly, just a pitch up in the zone with a guy like a good, you know, depthy pitch, is his slider, his changeup or splitter, he called, sinker, everything going down in the zone. I think that's where he works at his best. So I was just looking for something started at the top part and you know, just got a good swing off today.
0: It was a fastball upper half of the zone, and Royce did not miss it. A big home run to get the Twins out in front. One theme we've seen during these last couple of weeks of really good baseball from the Twins has been bouncing back after the pitchers allow runs. So the offense will immediately respond, and Royce knows that's a big part of the equation when you're going well.
20: I was telling Keith the other day, it's like such a compliment to all of our guys that, like, seems like when they punch us in the mouth, we punch right back. And this is one of the first time I've been a part of an offense that is always constantly, like every inning, putting pressure on. Even when we don't score, you can tell like it's a relentless approach. It's really fun, and it's nasty to be a part of it.
0: Yeah, that's a really good sign, and hopefully a big part of the reason the Twins can continue to win games and win series. They'll go for another series win tomorrow. Our ears have been on the clubhouse, brought to you by Minnesota Corn, continuously working to promote sustainable practices, develop new uses, and maintain thriving rural economies for Minnesota's 24,000 corn farmers. We finish off the show with a trip around the bases next on your home for Twins baseball.

0: Well, on an afternoon at Target Field that started with Dick Bramer getting inducted into the Twins Hall of Fame, the Twins snapped their three-game losing skid against the Angels, and tomorrow they'll have a chance to win eight of their last nine series, which would certainly be heading into the All-Star break on a high note. Let's circle the bases. They're brought to you by Toyota. At first base, today's game featured a pitching matchup of Ryan Johnson and Joe Ryan. It's the first game that Major League Baseball has had a starting pitcher with a first name facing a starting pitcher with the exact same last name since April 13th, 2018, when Cole Hamels faced Gerrit Cole in a matchup between the Rangers and the Astros. And Cole Hamels, coincidentally, on the draft broadcast today as well. At second base, the Twins have their highest batting average in the majors at two different positions this year, catcher and left field. Today, Victor Caratini went 1-for-2 with a walk and 2 runs scored, while left fielders Trevor Larnach and Austin Martin combined to go 2-for-4 in the win, increasing those already impressive league-leading averages to 274 at catcher and 302 in left field. At third base, Joe Ryan had 6 strikeouts today to pass Kyle Gibson for 10th on the Twins' all-time list. He now has 847. Next up is Dave Boswell at 865. The top 7 guys are all in the team's Hall of Fame, including guys on the list like Burt Blyleven, Jim Cott, who are here today to celebrate Dick Bramer becoming the 42nd member of the Twins Hall of Fame. And at home plate, Joe Ryan made his 20th start of the season today and threw his 11th quality start, giving up just 2 earned runs. He heads into the All-Star break with a 2.85 ERA. It's the lowest ERA by a Twins pitcher who has made 20 or more starts before the All-Star break since Burt Blyleven had a 2.59 ERA over 20 starts in 1973. Burt made 24 starts before the break that year, earning his first All-Star selection, and then went on to lead the league in WAR at 9.7. So pretty impressive company this year for Joe Ryan. That's what you find when circling the bases, brought to you by your local Toyota dealers. Toyota, let's go places. Well, here at the Treasure Island Baseball Network, we are finishing out the first half tomorrow in some serious style. Game begins at 1:10. It's a power matchup of righties. Taj Bradley goes for the Twins opposite Jose Soriano, one of the better pitchers in the American League, and we've got a stacked hour leading up to the game. At 12 noon, it'll be Inside Twins. Corey Provis, your host, Burt Blyleven, the special guest, and we follow it up with the pregame lineup card at 12:30. It'll feature an interview behind the batting cage with Paul Molitor and Eddie Gordado. Pretty good company on the pregame show tomorrow. A big thank you to our team working here in studio and all parts of Target Field today. For Mark Janowski, Andrew Halverson, Cameron Green, and Lucas Kirschner, I'm John Vitas saying so long from Target Field as the Twins win and even up the series. This is your home for Twins baseball.
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2: Hit through the right side, RBI base hit, Ryan Jeffers. Twins take the lead, 2-1.
3: They had a pitch lined to the left center field. That's going to tie it up. As Bell around first base, ground ball weakly hit should be 2. Kieschel to Lee, back to first in time for the TaylorMade double play. Nicely turned.
2: Byron smashes this ball deep into the left field corner. That one's back towards the fence, and it's off the base of the wall. Byron looping around first, looping towards second. He slides in with a crisp leadoff double.
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6: ABC News, I'm Chuck Sievertson. Israeli intelligence tipped off the U.S. to a very specific plot to assassinate President Trump, says U.S. Ambassador to Israel Mike Huckabee to Fox News. His comment contradicted Trump, who told the New York Post that Israel came up with nothing about the plot, first reported by the Wall Street Journal. Talks in Oman today with reps of Iran and Oman produced no news of a breakthrough. Congressman Ro Khanna says he's seriously thinking about running for president after the California Democrat was detained by armed Israeli settlers in the West Bank Thursday. And the Israeli military arrived and took the settlers' side.
7: If you're unwilling to speak up against the genocide in Gaza, the apartheid in the West Bank, then you are morally compromised.
6: The Israeli military says it responded to a report of civilians blocking a road and soldiers cleared them away.
8: A runner was gored in the face during a bull run at Spain's San Fermín Festival today. This is ABC News. Russian attacks in Ukraine killed 6 people, including a child, and wounded another 29, officials say, adding that Ukrainian forces damaged more than 24 Russian tankers and other ships. Cleanup is underway after 300 people were rescued in Missouri yesterday from floods, including several campers who took shelter on the roof of a building that collapsed, say local officials. With many storm-related flight delays, according to FlightAware, ABC's Clara McMichael with a tip on how to deal with airline weather delays.
9: One thing you can do is make sure you have your airlines app downloaded on your phone and those notifications turned on. So if your flight is delayed or canceled, you can get those minute-to-minute notifications about that. It'll also let you know if there are any travel waivers in place, which will allow you to rebook your flight without those change fees. And if you do want to rebook, you can do that on the app too, instead of having to wait in a long customer service line or on hold for hours on the phone.
8: Chuck Sievertson, ABC News.
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14: Here's your KDLM weatherology forecast. A heat advisory remains in effect. An extreme heat warning begins at 8 a.m. tomorrow. Lows level off around 72. Tonight, under clear skies, southerly winds 8 to 15 miles per hour. Ample sunshine expected. Tomorrow, highs level off around 95. Lows dip down to about 74 tomorrow night. I'm meteorologist Jennifer Vujicic. Currently, it's 91 degrees.

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3: Here's your KDLM weatherology forecast. A heat advisory remains in effect. An extreme heat warning begins at 8 a.m. tomorrow. Lows level off around 72 tonight under clear skies, southerly winds 8 to 15 miles per hour. Ample sunshine expected tomorrow. Highs level off around 95. Lows dip down to about 74 tomorrow night. I'm meteorologist Jennifer Vucic-Ski. Currently, it's 91 degrees.

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5: Here's your KDLM weatherology forecast. A heat advisory remains in effect. An extreme heat warning begins at 8 a.m. tomorrow. Lows level off around 72 tonight under clear skies, southerly winds 8 to 15 miles per hour. Ample sunshine expected tomorrow. Highs level off around 95. Lows dip down to about 74 tomorrow night. I'm meteorologist Jennifer Vucicki. Currently, it's 91 degrees.

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1: ABC News, I'm Dave Packer. An effort to get talks between the U.S. and Iran back on track after days of attacks, but
2: the president is issuing this new threat against Iran, posting that 1,000 missiles are locked and loaded and aimed at Iran, with thousands more to immediately follow if the Iranian government acts on its threat to assassinate or attempt to assassinate him. And he goes further, adding that orders have already been given and the U.S. military is ready, willing, and able to completely decimate and destroy all areas of Iran.
1: ABC's Selena Wang. U.S. Ambassador to Israel Mike Huckabee telling Fox News that Israeli intelligence tipped off the U.S. to a very specific plot to assassinate President Trump. President Trump earlier said Israel came up with nothing. A landmark housing bill automatically became law at midnight even after President Trump declined to sign it in protest of the Senate's inaction on a voting legislation that he's supporting. The bipartisan bill aims to increase the supply of affordable homes and bring down costs. This is ABC News. Reports of kratom poisonings are on the rise. Kratom is a supplement that often is seen at gas stations or drugstores in the form of pills or teas. Most kratom users rely on its key ingredient for energy, but a larger amount can do the opposite, act like a narcotic pain medication. ABC's Yuri Benajad explains.
3: About a fourth of those people that called into a poison center were actually hospitalized as a result of their illness. Now, just this past week, the DEA signaled that they're planning to move kratom into a Schedule 1 drug, similar and on par with other drugs like heroin. So health officials here really urging not to use these products. And if you do and experience any of these adverse effects, you should certainly call your poison control center.
1: A vigil in Houston for Lorenzo Salgado Araujo today, fatally shot by an immigration agent at a traffic stop. His family and community mourning, now demanding answers. The tragic shooting renewing scrutiny of the Trump administration's immigration crackdown and calls for reforms at ICE. Dave Packer, ABC News.
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9: Here's your KDLM weatherology forecast. A heat advisory remains in effect. An extreme heat warning begins at 8 a.m. tomorrow. Lows level off around 72 tonight under clear skies, southerly winds 8 to 15 miles per hour. Ample sunshine expected tomorrow. Highs level off around 95. Lows dip down to about 74 tomorrow night. I'm meteorologist Jennifer Vujicic. Right now, it's 90 degrees.

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1: weather. Here's your KDLM weatherology forecast. A heat advisory remains in effect. An extreme heat warning begins at 8 a.m. tomorrow. Lows level off around 72 tonight under clear skies, southerly winds 8 to 15 miles per hour. Ample sunshine expected tomorrow. Highs level off around 95. Lows dip down to about 74 tomorrow night. I'm meteorologist Jennifer Vucic-Ski. Right now, it's 90 degrees.

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1: weather. Here's your KDLM weatherology forecast. A heat advisory remains in effect. An extreme heat warning begins at 8 a.m. tomorrow. Lows level off around 72 tonight under clear skies, southerly winds 8 to 15 miles per hour. Ample sunshine expected tomorrow. Highs level off around 95. Lows dip down to about 74 tomorrow night. I'm meteorologist Jennifer Vucic-Ski. Right now, it's 90 degrees.

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1: ABC News, I'm Dave Packer. An effort to get talks between the U.S. and Iran back on track after days of attacks, but
2: the president is issuing this new threat against Iran, posting that 1,000 missiles are locked and loaded and aimed at Iran, with thousands more to immediately follow if the Iranian government acts on its threat to assassinate or attempt to assassinate him. And he goes further, adding that orders have already been given and the U.S. military is ready, willing, and able to completely decimate and destroy all areas of Iran.
1: ABC's Selena Wang, U.S. Ambassador to Israel Mike Huckabee, telling Fox News that Israeli intelligence tipped off the U.S. to a very specific plot to assassinate President Trump. President Trump earlier